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1: 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We kick off the third hour, and we deep dive into the defending Super Bowl champions. We've been previewing the NFC West a lot this show, so we'll finish off that preview and start our conversation with the Seattle Seahawks by going to our guest line and bringing in Andrew Destin, who covers Seattle sports and Washington sports, the state of Washington as a whole, for the Associated Press. And you can find him on Twitter at AndrewDestin1. Andrew, it's Pat and Brett. Thanks so much for joining us. How you doing? How is it up there in the PNW?
2: Good. It's a beautiful day out here. The guys, thanks for having me on. It's, 78 degrees, sunny, no humidity, and not a cloud in the sky. So I would say it's pretty darn nice here in Seattle right now.
3: Oh, I'm jealous.
1: Beautiful. That's a lovely thing. And so the weather's been great. How about the vibes at Seahawks training camp so far, Andrew? The defending Super Bowl champions, they're the feature of Hard Knocks, which previews later tonight. I'll flip that on as soon as our show is over. But after Sam Darnold proved everybody wrong last year, Mike McDonald showed why he's one of the best coaches in the NFL, and John Schneider proved he's an incredible GM. How have the first 2 weeks of training camp looked overall? What's been the vibe?
2: Yeah, I would say it's a very workmanlike group. And first off, just want to say thanks for having me on, guys, again. It's been very workmanlike, I would say. This is a team that's very committed and, frankly, has a lot of belief that it can repeat as champions after what it performed, how it performed last season. It's going to have its work cut out, right? I mean, it's so hard to repeat. If they were to do so, they would only be the ninth team in NFL history to do so. But vibes are high here. There's a lot of reasons to be optimistic about how this team will perform this year. It's the second season in the offense for Sam Darnold, albeit it's a little bit different of an offense with Brian Fleury now taking over as the offensive coordinator. But, you know, there's a lot of different reasons to think that this team is pretty optimistic and excited about what is going to take place. That being said, there have been some recent developments, and one that we can certainly get into, like Devin Witherspoon's ongoing contract situation, which has been a focus of Hard Knocks, or at least was in that first episode. He did not want to answer questions about that today. So with every NFL team, right, there's storylines, there's things that are happening under the hood that aren't exactly peachy. That would be the one thing that comes to mind. But otherwise, I would say that vibes are pretty darn high around here. There's a lot of belief and conviction within the group that despite the Rams continuing to retool and improve themselves, that the Seahawks can be right up there with the best, if not be the best again this season.
1: Well, it's funny that you mentioned that about Devin Witherspoon, because we actually have a listener question that I wanted to throw your way, Andrew, and it comes from Darlene, and she mentioned she's in sunny Pensacola, Florida, where you are in beautiful Seattle, Washington. But Darlene in Pensacola, Florida asks, what are contract negotiations looking like with corner Devin Witherspoon? I know that, you know, you kind of mentioned he didn't want to answer questions about that today, but he's currently playing on the final year of his rookie deal after the club picked up his 50-year option, under contract through 2027, the club picked up his 50-year option for next year, and he's currently playing on that fourth year of those 5 years here. And so I know that there's been reports that the Seahawks want to make him one of the highest-paid corners in the NFL. We've already seen a couple of big extensions this offseason, guys like Quinnen Williams and, of course, a bunch of running backs like Bijan Robinson and Jahmyr Gibbs over the last couple of days. So I know, like you said, right from the horse's mouth, just to use the old metaphor there, Devin Witherspoon didn't want to answer too many questions on it. But from what you've heard and what you've gathered, what do you think? Are we close to a contract extension with Devin Witherspoon, or is this something that maybe drags closer to the start of the regular season?
2: I would say it might be dragging a little bit more. And that's just to say that both sides really do want to get this done. I don't think it's a matter of whether or not Devin wants to be here. That much is clear. He's enjoyed his time in Seattle from everything that I can gather in my time reporting here and from everything he's said publicly and everything the Seahawks are saying publicly, this is one of those situations where everybody's saying the right thing. It's just kind of a matter of who's going to blink first. And so because of that, because there's not really anything pressing here, right? It's not, you know, technically Devin Witherspoon is entering the fourth year of the deal, as you guys alluded to there. They picked up the option for him with Jaxon Smith-Njigba. They kind of broke standard a little bit with the Seahawks. Oftentimes they don't do business or don't consider contract extensions until the player is about to enter their final season of a contract. Given that he is a rookie, given that where things stand, or rather that he was drafted from by them, you know, was a rookie with them in 2023, given all of that information, I would be pretty surprised if we see an extension happen anytime in the next few days. You know, there's complicating factors to that. And this is not to diminish Devin Witherspoon's value by any means, but there are a lot of guys here that the Seahawks think really highly of. There are the Josh Jobs, the Nehemiah Pritchetts. They went to the draft and got guys like an Andre Fuller, Julian Neal, that they think really highly of in the secondary. So Devin Witherspoon, all-pro player the last 3 years, not replaceable. But that being said, considering the other guys they have back there, especially when you look at safety, when you look at the likes of the Julian Loves of the world, it's a really deep group. It's arguably the biggest strength of the Seahawks when healthy, and they were more than willing to allow Reek Wollin to walk last year in free agency or last spring. I don't expect them to do anything but play hardball with Devin Witherspoon.
3: Well, he is certainly not replaceable because Andrew, he went to the greatest university in the United States. ILL pay the man his money in Devin Witherspoon. Let's talk some offensive players, Andrew. Jadarian Price has missed some time this week with upper body soreness. What's the latest on his possible return to practice? How has he looked when he has been in uniform so far in training camp? With Zach Charbonnet expected to potentially return earlier than expected, what do you envision the touch split being when all the running back parties are healthy this year?
2: Yeah, when he's been in uniform, I thought he's looked great. Frankly, I think that the thing that's caught my eye the most has been on a couple of touchdown plays or just on plays in general in training camp is how solid he has looked at catching passes out of the backfield. That was obviously a question about him coming out of the draft, is whether or not this was somebody who could contribute in the passing game or be a third down guy. Now, all that being said, A, availability, very much a question here. It's August 11th, and the Seahawks start the season in less than a month. That's question number one. Question number two is, well, how are they going to split up reps? I fully anticipate that George Helani, somebody who the Seahawks hold in really high regard, as somebody who they believe, you know, could have maybe even been drafted guys he was in any other draft class except for 2024, I believe it was, that he came out. I would expect Helani and Price to be splitting reps from the start. Expect a lot of Price on first and second down, a lot of Helani on third down, red zone, two-minute drill. That's when you're going to see the bulk of the playing time go to George Helani. So I'm fully anticipating that it's going to be a division of labor in that kind of a way, or more of the reps go towards Helani, especially in those meaningful reps, which isn't to say, you know, first and second down doesn't matter, but that's when you can get a rookie in there. And then maybe as the season goes on, depending on how the two perform, then you can see it where more reps go towards Price and Helani starts to see that dip in playing time. That's all contingent on how Price's health is. So we're going to have to monitor that certainly for the next few weeks.
3: All right, let's talk JSN, Jaxon Smith-Njigba. Andrew, he was the ultimate route technician last season in a phenomenal breakthrough campaign, coming off a season with 119 catches, nearly 1,800 yards, and 10 touchdowns. Is there anywhere JSN could improve his game? What's his ceiling, ultimately? Could he be the first ever 2,000-yard wide receiver in a season in NFL history? Is that achievable?
2: If there's anything I've learned about covering Jaxon Smith-Njigba, and fortunately enough, I actually got to cover his older brother, Kanan, when he played for the Pittsburgh Pirates in their farm system and a little bit. It's, if there's anything I've learned about this family, it's don't count these guys out. They are the hardest of workers, and they are some of the smartest athletes I've been around in general. Jaxon is one of one. That being said, I would be shocked if he goes for 2,000 yards. It has nothing to do with him and everything to do with the supporting cast around him. Torrey Horton is now healthy. He burst onto the scene last year as a rookie. I believe had 6 touchdowns in 8 games or 5-7 or some number like that. Torrey Horton is healthy. Rashid Shaheed is now entering his first full season in the offense after last year basically jumping onto a moving train. And then, of course, there's still Cooper Kupp. You know, you can't count out a guy who used to be, I don't know, a few years back among the league's elite and now is among the best number two or number three receivers, depending on the scheme, depending on the play, of anybody in the NFL. And not to mention the tight end room only continues to get better and better with more experience. A.J. Barner, Elijah Arroyo entering their third and second years respectively in the league. There's a lot of guys to feed. There's a lot of hands going around. I don't see Jaxon Smith-Njigba having as productive of a season, and that's not because I'm expecting him to drop down in production or take a step back. It's just there's so many different guys to get the ball to, and I imagine that other opposing defenses will be harping on him that much more. That being said, if anybody can get to 2,000 yards, I think it's him.
3: Oh, okay.
1: Talking to Andrew Destin here on BetMGM tonight, Westwood One Sports. He's Brett Evans. I'm Pat Boyle. And Andrew covers Washington sports, Seattle sports, the Seattle Seahawks, more specifically for the Associated Press. You can find him on Twitter at AndrewDestin1. We're talking all things Seahawks and their quest to repeat as Super Bowl champions. How has the offense looked so far in training camp under new offensive coordinator Brian Flory? I know you mentioned him before. He comes over from the 49ers after Clint Kubiak leaves to take the Raiders head coaching job. So I guess what's the expectations for how this offense will look like in, or how this offense will look in 2026? Any changes to Sam Darnold or any changes to the formations or just the scheme in general from what you've heard, Andrew?
2: Yeah, absolutely. I mean, I think what we're looking for here with the offense is it's going to look very, very similar to what Clint Kubiak's scheme was. It's going to feature a lot of RPO. It's going to feature a lot of bootlegs with the quarterback. It's going to involve getting, you know, just using full, taking full advantage of the field, right? None of that I'm expecting to be any different. Where I'm expecting the little nuanced differences is maybe more tight end packages, more times with, you know, with two tight end personnel, even three tight end personnel. You know, last year that was probably the one criticism you could have of Kubiak's offense is that it was A, very Smith-Njigba heavy, but B, just very wide receiver heavy. I imagine that will change a little bit, just given A, Brian Flory's background as a former tight ends coach for many years at the 49ers. That's something that he's very well adept at doing. So I imagine that's going to come into play here. And then the second reason why it would be more tight ends is just because that's the personnel. Like this group has now evolved to a point where I'm expecting Elijah Arroyo, A.J. Barner, these guys to be potential breakout candidates, especially from a fantasy perspective. I think Barner could be in for a really big year, especially as he starts to get closer and closer to that contract year status. So, but how has the offense looked? I thought Darnold has looked great in camp so far. I think certainly better than a year ago. He looks more in tune, more in sync with his guys. I think the connection with him and Rashid Shaheed is something that both him and Shaheed are really harping on and focusing on, which is that, hey, these are two guys who both are from Southern California. They spent time working out together this offseason. That was very intentional on both of their parts. They want to build more chemistry. And I think we're seeing that here with both those guys, is that that is a relationship, that is a connection. I think it's only going to grow and improve next season.
3: Oh, Andrew, you said the magic word, fantasy, and then you followed it up with a breakout. That was actually my next question. Do you believe it's going to be A.J. Barner? Do you feel A.J. Barner has more breakout potential this season in this offense than Rashid Shaheed or anybody else? Are you going to stick to that and explain why again?
2: I could stick to Barner. The other option I would throw out there would be Torrey Horton. I think Rashid Shaheed is going to be excellent in the return game again, but the reason I look at Barner is because, listen, that much more familiar with the offense. Tight ends are going to be featured heavily. Red zone opportunities are going to run aplenty. And there's not that Kenneth Walker or Zach Charbonnet running back who's going to be available at the get-go. Opposing defenses are really going to harp on, you know, on Shaheed, really harp on Jaxon Smith-Njigba, Cooper Kupp in the red zone in these short yardage areas. It's going to leave opportunities available. I don't know. I can see the kind of season that we're used to seeing with Seahawks tight ends. If you go back a decade or so, where whether it's a Zach Miller or whether it's a Jimmy Graham, there's different names that come to mind that I think that could be a similar style of play. Again, remains to be seen. Easier said than done, certainly. But I think that's what we're kind of looking at, is just that Barner is my breakout candidate. And if I had to pick a backup option, it would be Torrey Horton, just because he has such a nose for the end zone. That's a guy who, if he didn't get hurt last year, very well could have had double-digit touchdowns, and then we're having a very different conversation about whether he's one of the best sidekicks in the NFL or best up-and-comers. So those are my two guys, but I don't think Rashid Shaheed's a bad pick. I just think that it's going to be a little hard for him to craft out a regular role, and frankly, who he is as a football player, it's more about the versatility, the diversity of skills, how he can perform in a return game, how he can return punts, kicks, be a good special teamer. It's more about that than, say, a true guy who's going to eclipse 1,000 yards receiving or something like that.
3: Nice.
1: Talking to Andrew Destin here on BetMGM tonight, Westwood One Sports. Andrew covers the Seattle Seahawks and all Seattle and all the state of Washington sports for the Associated Press. He's got his hands full, but it's a good time right now to be covering the Seahawks, the defending Super Bowl champions. Andrew, going back to the defense, second-year safety Nick Emmanuori passed his physical today, was officially taken off the PUP list. That's a huge positive signal about his readiness for the season. Had that sprained ankle right before the Super Bowl and then had an off-season procedure. Still a lot of question marks, though, about his ability to be ready for the start of the season. So other than him passing his physical, what have you been hearing about Nick Emmanuori as it pertains to week one?
2: Yeah, I'm not surprised, you know, I wouldn't be surprised if he plays in week one. All that we've heard from Coach Mike McDonald as recently as a few days ago is that the expectation is that he'll play in the opener. And maybe not the expectation, but just that that's an odd possibility. I think the window is open there. I think he'll be back for week one. Now, the question is, what does his impact look like? I don't know, guys, because last year he was twice slowed down by ankle injuries, and he turned out to be a runner-up for AP All-Rookie Defensive Player of the Year. This is a guy who's got all sorts of capabilities there, right? So I think that, yes, this is going to be a tough injury for him to come back from, but that being said, he demonstrated last year in playing in 14 games that he can play through a bum ankle. He can still be a really impactful player when he does, and it's going to take some time to get up to speed with an ankle injury, but I fully expect and anticipate that he's going to be more than fine this season. And he's, you know, on the defensive side, you want to talk about breakout candidates, that's a guy certainly who I think has all of the potential to really be an impactful guy for these guys off the jump.
1: Yeah, sticking with that secondary, how about the tryout that Terrion Arnold had with the Seahawks on Sunday? Mike McDonald said yesterday that he straight up said the team has interest in potentially signing him after they met with him. You know, I know you know, but for those of the listeners that don't know, Terrion Arnold accused of orchestrating the kidnapping and beating of three men who prosecutors believe he wrongly suspected of stealing $100,000 in cash from him. Lions released him at the end of June, a week after he turned himself into the authorities and posted a $1 million bond. So your thoughts on that? What do you think? Seahawks going to potentially sign him and then wait to see what the NFL does?
2: I think it would be more the latter. I would be surprised if the Seahawks were the team that bites first here. And I know there have been reports out there of him trying out with other teams like the Saints. I think what this is a matter of is the Seahawks recognize with just, you know, a little bit of the uncertainty at cornerback, whether that's with Reek Wallen moving on or if this Devin Witherspoon contract situation were to spiral in a way that we don't see it coming. For, you know, for those listeners who aren't aware, Devin Witherspoon has taken part in every single practice despite these ongoing contract talks and wanting to get a new deal done. I don't anticipate that being an issue, but let's say hypothetically that Witherspoon decides not to play this year or not to start the first few games of the year. Then theoretically it would be beneficial to have some more cornerback depth and to have a guy like Terrion Arnold who, if the charges prove to not be true, to be held up in a court of law in that manner, then sure, absolutely you go that direction. But, remains to be seen. I would be surprised if the Seahawks make any kind of signing before the NFL, you know, lays down its law here and rules one way or the other. That's more of my expectation, but again, we've seen these things go one way or the other, so we'll have to wait and see.
1: Yeah, well, Andrew, we threw a lot at you, man. Great stuff. Really appreciate all your insights and your opinions and everything going on with the Seahawks right now. And we hope to catch up with you soon once the season gets underway, but we are right around the corner, man. So thanks so much for your time.
2: Sounds like a plan, guys. Thanks so much for having me on. I really do appreciate it. This is a pleasure.
3: Thanks, Andrew.
1: There you go. Andrew Destin covers the Seahawks and the city of Seattle and the entire state of Washington for the Associated Press. So he'll be covering the Seahawks for the AP throughout this season. Make sure you check him out on Twitter at AndrewDestin1. All right, Brad and I will go even deeper. We'll give you our three-point stance on the Seahawks. Best fantasy value, favorite player prop play, and we'll debate over or under 10.5 wins for the reigning Super Bowl champions. Can they do it again? Can they at least get back to the playoffs? It's going to be high expectations in that NFC West. 310-840-4910. If you want to join the show, that's 310-840-4910. You could call, you could text. He's Brett Evans. I'm Pat Boyle. This is BetMGM Tonight on Westwood One Sports.
4: Kyler Murray has been named Minnesota's starting quarterback. He'll be the Vikings' fourth week one starter in the last 4 years. Can the former first overall pick get Minnesota back to the playoffs? Westwood One Sports.
5: And Doug.
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17: 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It appears by its own numbers, the U.S. government seems insolvent. 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
1: Welcome on back, BetMGM tonight, Westwood One Sports. He's Brad Evans, I'm Pat Boyle. The phone number to join the show, 310-840-4910. You could call, you could text, 310-840-4910. Huge shout out to Andrew Destin joining us last segment. He was great. That was a great interview.
2: Yeah.
1: Covers the Seahawks for the Associated Press for the AP. So that was awesome. In case you missed it, once the show is over, we encourage you to rewind on the Odyssey app or download the BetMGM Tonight podcast wherever you get your podcasts and check it out. Before we get to our three-point stance on the Seattle Seahawks, Brad, we've got a text coming through from a 240 number, and it says, Super Bowl winners being slept on. Wow. Let's see what the Rams do on the field. Look, I don't know if either you or me are sleeping on the Seahawks.
2: No.
1: They're essentially bringing back 90% of the same team from a year ago. Now, we'll get to the big coordinator change and a new play caller, and that's going to be a big question mark for sure. But I don't think you and I are sleeping on the Seahawks. I think we just realize how incredibly difficult it is to repeat as Super Bowl champions and the super team that the Rams have assembled in Los Angeles. And so, yes, everybody is saying the Rams deserve to be the Super Bowl favorite. We'll see how things play out on the field, of course. But I think it's crazy to say anybody other than the Rams, and that includes the Seahawks, should be the Super Bowl favorite this year. I don't think that means we're sleeping on Seattle.
2: No, we're not sleeping on Seattle at all. I mean, there's an argument outside of Arizona. This is the best division in the NFC, one of the best divisions in all of professional tackle football. I mean, the top three teams are going to be awesome. The Rams, the Seahawks, the 49ers, provided people stay healthy. I mean, Arizona's going to be the dregs of the keg, but we're going to, you know, give our high confidence picks on Seattle here in a minute. Including the over-under on 10.5 team wins. I think that will denote exactly how we feel. We are not at all dead ass asleep on Seattle. Give me a break.
1: Yeah, good. I'm glad that that's known. And look, I understand, too, that a lot of people, a lot of Seahawks fans, the 12s, they probably feel like that. Oh, everybody's talking about the Rams. Well, who's the team that beat them? Who's the team that won the Super Bowl? Yes, we understand, but I think you got to have a little bit of nuance here, right? Because, again, when is the last team that repeated as Super Bowl champions? The New England Patriots, long, long time ago. And also the Rams added Myles Garrett. Oh, yeah, and Aaron Donald's probably coming back. Come on. Come on. So let's go dive deep here on the Seattle Seahawks. Our three-point stance, Brad, best fantasy value, favorite player prop play, and then we'll debate over or under 10.5 wins for the defending Super Bowl champs. But which player on this offense do you think brings you the best fantasy value this year?
2: It's Jadarian Price out of the University of Notre Dame that you know and love. RB27 right now, so you're getting an RB3 price in a 12-team fantasy draft. Pick number 7252 overall. I think he's grossly undervalued. Look, I know it is going to be somewhat of an RBBC, and we talked to Andrew Destin in the last segment, and it could be a slow ramp up for Jadarian Price and him really getting control and command of this backfield. But by the time, say, week 10 rolls around and looking at the schedule right now, let's see, Seattle. Oh, look at who they get in week 10. They get the Las Vegas Raiders on the road. Actually, week 9, even better match. You get Arizona at home. I will say by week 9, it's going to be a full-blown takeover and a hostile one by Jadarian Price. 3.92 yards after contact per attempt last season at Notre Dame. Nearly a 29% missed tackle rate. I understand he only had 6 receptions, but as Andrew already had laid out, we've seen the highlights making the rounds of social media. They've been working him like a dog on passing routes, and he has answered the call. He's catching everything in sight. He's a bruiser between the tackles. He's got dynamite wheels in the open field. He's better than George Halani. He's definitely better than Zach Charbonnet coming off a major knee injury, although it sounded like Charbonnet could be back as early as week 1. I think that's extremely far-fetched. Week 3, week 4, more realistic, could be a pup candidate. Jadarian Price is the healthiest back on the roster. He's the most talented back on this roster. He's running behind a top 10 offensive line. RB27? Yeah! I'll take that all day to day long because he's going to make me some moolah on fantasy this year.
1: I like that. And you know, I love anybody that you're picking that's a Notre Dame Fighting Irish alum. So hell yeah, baby. Hell to Jadarian Price. I think Rashid Shaheed gives you some great value on this team. Seahawks got him last year in the trade from the Saints and played 9 games. And I know if you just look back at his season numbers, Rashid Shaheed, it's like, well, I mean, did he really do much? Now, remember, he had the kick return for the touchdown that led to the romp of the Niners, and he was an awesome punt returner. However, just in terms of what he did as a receiver, 15 catches, 188 yards. Not all that great. It took some time for them to build chemistry. You know, they didn't trade that. Jaxon Smith-Njigba had a historical year. The run game was great. They had other receivers. Cooper Kupp was a solid receiver. There was really no need to try to force things to Rashid Shaheed, and they wanted that deep ball. They tried to get it working. But the reports out of training camp is that you got an expanded role coming for Rashid Shaheed, a larger offensive role in his first full season with the Seahawks after getting a full offseason and training camp to build chemistry. That's from multiple reporters, including John Boyle, no relation, who covers the team for their official website. But I think Rashid Shaheed, wide receiver number 57, and an average draft position of 142. So if you're in a 12-team league, you're getting him late in the 12th round, maybe early 13th round. You're talking about the last couple of picks of your draft. I think you got to grab Rashid Shaheed because of how great Sam Darnold has been the last 2 years. And again, because of that improved chemistry now. He's the clear-cut number 2 receiver, and I think he has jumped over Cooper Kupp. Brad, I don't know if you agree or disagree with that, but he's a deep ball threat. Yeah. You saw what he was able to do with the Saints over the last couple of years. I think Rashid Shaheed, last couple of rounds in your fantasy draft, pick him up because he could be that Alec Pierce type of home run hitter for the Seahawks this year.
2: Yeah, and I think that's entirely fair. I think Alec Pierce is a fair comp, to say the least, not the current version of Alec Pierce, who, by the way, did not get that second injection. It was reported before that he got that second injection of platelets in his surgically repaired ankle, and then it was updated that he didn't get it. But still, regardless, Shaheed will be that outside the numbers chunk gainer. And definitely, certainly better than Cooper Kupp, who's just a possession short to intermediate field guy at this point in his career.
1: So I'm going to jump. I'll stay here, Brad. And our next is our favorite player prop play for the season. I like Rashid Shaheed so much. I'm taking his over receiving yards, 499.5. He needs 500 yards. Low. Yeah, I think he's getting that without a doubt. Last year between the Saints and the Seahawks, so but you know the full season that he played combined, he had 687 yards. He had 499 yards with the Saints alone in 9 games. The year before that, in only 6 games with the Saints, 349. The last full season that he played with just one team, New Orleans, 719 yards. Again, he cleared this number last year between two teams when he's trying to jump into a new offense, and now he's had a full season to build chemistry. Yeah, 500 yards for Rashid Shaheed. I mean, you're looking at a guy that routinely can make 40, 50-yard catches happen for touchdowns. So I love this one. I love Rashid Shaheed because you know, Brad, everybody and their mother are double-teaming Jaxon Smith-Njigba. They are forcing somebody else on that Seahawks receiving core to beat you. I think Rashid Shaheed's going to be the key that unlocks a lot of this offense.
2: Yeah, Andrew Destin probably would agree with you. We interviewed in the last segment from the Associated Press, although he was really talking up A.J. Barner, and that might be another guy you want to shop around the props market for. My guy, it's a dude throwing him the pill. It's Sam Darnold. Give me the over! 3,700.5 pass yards at a little bit lighter of a juice at a -105 there at BetMGM. Mike Clay to ESPN's got Darnold projected for 4,012 yards, so well north of 3,700, along with 24 passing touchdowns a season ago. He was number 13 in total air yards, nothing to scoff at there. Number 8 in adjusted completion percentage, damn good. And number 3 in deep ball completion percentage. JSN is still probably going to get at least 1,300, 1,400 receiving yards. You love Shaheed. You know, Destin said he loves A.J. Barner. He got other weapons here. The running backs can certainly catch the ball as well. He doesn't have the most intimidating strength of schedule. 13th easiest for a fantasy quarterback this season. He's operating behind a top 10 offensive line. Put all together, Sam Darnold over 3,700.5 pass yards and a -105. My favorite player prop in the Starbucks City.
1: And finally, over or under 10.5 wins for the Seattle Seahawks. The over with our friends at BetMGM, minus 125. The under is plus money, plus 105. Do the Seahawks get to 11 wins, Brad? With the biggest question facing this team this year, in my opinion, outside of just the Super Bowl hangover, is does this offense specifically suffer the Super Bowl hangover now that Clint Kubiak is gone and Brian Flory is the new play caller? They've tried to Clint, go ahead, take the head coaching job. We love you, man, but we're going to continue and keep your same offense. Brian Flory, yeah, here's our playbook. Like, basically just adopt this, my man. I don't care what you did with San Francisco. And we know that he was working under Kyle Shanahan and Clint Kubiak with his dad and the Shanahans and the Kubiak-Shanahan families, like the two great outside run zone scheme, the same offense that they run. There's not a whole lot of differences. He knows what kind of offense Shanahan runs because he was with them, and he knows what kind of offense the Seahawks run. It's a very familiar one. For that reason, I don't think you see that Super Bowl offense hangover. I think Sam Darnold is awesome. I think he's been proving people wrong for 2 years now. There's no more really doubters to prove wrong, and the defense is elite. And I think Mike McDonald is a stud of a head coach. I think it's been proven with how dominant they've been on the road over the last 2 years. It's a team that travels well. They have no problem going cross-country playing on the East Coast. I know they've got a pretty tough schedule. They're the defending Super Bowl champions. They got the target on their back. But, Brad, I think they find a way to get that 11th win this season. 11-6 or 12-5, I think the Seahawks finish.
2: I concur with you, Captain. Yes, America, we are not sleeping on Seattle, okay? I know I'm talking about the LA Rams. I know I'm speaking superlatives and making a wild, ridiculous projections that possibly, they could go completely undefeated this year. But I'm not diminishing the impact of the Seattle team. I think they got a top 12 overall offense. I think they have a borderline top 5 overall defense. I've already said they have a top 10 offensive line. You look at the strength of schedule. Yes, it is the fourth hardest on paper. But Mike Clay, ESPN, gives his team a 60% or greater win probability in 13 games, Pat. I think 12 wins will be the final number of dubs they collect, and all we need is 11 to score a winner chicken dinner at minus 125. So I'm with you, man. We are kumbaya. We are frolicking hand-in-hand in a patch of daisies. We're both over on the Seattle Seahawks 10.5 wins this year.
1: 310-840-4910. We'll take your calls and we'll take your texts, your opinions on the Seahawks, the defending Super Bowl champs. Are you worried about the offense with a new play caller? Do you think Clint Kubiak was the real hero of this team last year? Or do you think, division be damned, target on their back be damned, the Seahawks are going to be a juggernaut yet again this year? We'll take your calls and texts, 310-840-4910, and we'll get to one of our favorite segments over the last couple of weeks, NFL buying or BS training camp edition. We've got more news and notes, the top storylines coming out of training camp that we'll hit you with hot and heavy when we come back. 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
0: Is future Hall of Famer Aaron Donald coming out of retirement? It appears to be when, not if, Donald would join league MVP Matthew Stafford and Defensive Player of the Year Myles Garrett, and the Rams would have the most talented team of all time. Westwood One Sports.
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11: 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It appears by its own numbers, the U.S. government seems insolvent. It's reported that the Treasury shows about $6 trillion in assets and over $47 trillion in liabilities. 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

0: The night, Westwood One Sports. He's Brett Evans. I'm Pat Boyle. The phone number to join the show is 310-840-4910. Again, that's 310-840-4910. Brett, let's get to a little NFL buying or BS training camp edition.
1: Yeah.
0: For the folks that have missed this segment over the last couple of weeks, especially before you and I took a little our vacation, what is the premise? And then go ahead and you give me your favorite first one to roll the dice with here.
1: Yeah, there's a lot of news. It's coming off the wire, just flying off the wire every single day. Some of it's injury related. Some of it's the rumor mill churning. Some of it's just blatant observation for the boots on the ground. A lot of hyperbole that is out there. So we're going to give you a news bite. I wrote a sentence in relation to that little news bite. And then I'm going to flat out ask it, buying or BS, based on the statement that I wrote, we'll have a conversation about it. And if we have time, we'll do another one. So with that being said, I'm going to go to my guy from the ILL. And I'm always getting down a little Chase Brown. Oh, there's the maple syrup on the shelf behind me. For those of you who are watching on YouTube, the pride of old Canada. Yeah, University of Illinois actually sent me a bottle of maple syrup during his senior year as a propaganda for me to talk more about Chase Brown on the national airwaves. Of course, I oblige, and I'm doing so again right now as a member of the Cincinnati Bengals. So here's the news on the starting running back for the Cincinnati Bengals. According to beat writer reports, Chase Brown has logged significant snaps in the slot position as a receiver in Bengals training camp. So buying or BS, Pat, this time next season, Chase Brown will be a popular top five overall pick in points per reception fantasy draft. So what do you say, buying or BS?
0: Yeah, I mean, look, that's pretty exciting news for fans of Chase Brown like you and Bengals fans that they are adding more versatility into his game. But I think this is BS in the sense that you are putting about the highest bar that you possibly could on Chase Brown. Top five overall pick?
1: Uh-huh.
0: I just don't see it happening. I don't. I'm sorry. Look, let's not forget who else is on this Cincinnati offense. Jamar Chase and
1: correct.
0: T. Higgins. Right, arguably the number one receiver in all of football and arguably the best wide receiver two in all of football. So, let's just go through Chase Brown's numbers from a season ago. 1,019 rushing yards, 6 touchdowns, and then 69 catches, 437 receiving yards, and 5 touchdowns. So 1,400 yards from scrimmage, 11 total touchdowns, and nearly 70 grabs. That's pretty damn good. That's pretty damn good.
1: Really good.
0: And Brett, off the top of my head here, Chase Brown is ADP right now is number 15. So he's not far out of the top 10. But to crack the top five, I mean, we're talking Jahmyr Gibbs, Bijan Robinson, Jamar Chase, his teammate, Puka Nacua, and JSN territory. I just don't think Chase Brown is getting into that territory. So I'm going to say BS, but I appreciate you putting a very, very high bar on him for not only this year, but potentially next season.
1: Naturally, I am going to be buying this. I think he will be in the conversation, possibly as the number one overall pick in fantasy drafts. Right there in elite company with Bijan Robinson, Jahmyr Gibbs.
0: Wow.
1: You mentioned Jamar Chase, a healthy Puka Nacua as well. Maybe a JSN, maybe a Justin Jefferson. I mean, there is a lot of viable candidates, but Brown ain't going to lead the field, man. What is their depth look like on the chart? Well, their RB2 is Samaje Perine. He may play like 5 to 8 snaps

0: Not even get touches. We're talking snaps on a week-in, week-out basis. It could be 80 grabs for Chase Brown. He is going to be a fixture at the goal line inside red zone situations, which his team should really thrive on with all the chain movers that they have. The schedule I'm not overly intimidated by. The offensive line, yeah, okay, that's a concern. Could be a bottom five unit there, but the defense should be much improved. What does that do? It increases positive game script. So he's a guy that could really clean up as a receiver over three quarters of play, come in the fourth quarter and pound and salt the clock away. Banner campaign on tap for Chase Brown this upcoming season. 1,500 combined yards, maybe as many as 15 touchdowns, maybe as many as 80 grabs. If he reaches those lofty totals that I'm tossing out like a madman right now, he will be in the top five overall conversation at points per reception leagues this time next year. Pat, all I got to say to you, my man, is believe in Brown and get down with me. And honestly, I kind of like the Bengals as well. I've said this before. They're a legitimate dark horse in the AFC. If they can galvanize and put it all together, maybe they're the team that bests Baltimore in this division. Maybe they're the team that competes against the Denver Broncos, who I believe are going to represent in Los Angeles in the Super Bowl, at SoFi Stadium and the AFC. So, what are your general thoughts on Cincinnati? Are you buying that this team could oust the Baltimore Ravens and take the title in this division?
1: Yeah, no, they're my pick. They're my pick to win the division. It's not official yet. That moment will come for both of us to make official division winner predictions and playoff predictions and Super Bowl winners and whatnot. I know you've already basically said the Rams, and that was some months ago. So you're not gonna. Trust me, you got that puppy in from like March and April. But no, I think depending on how training camp goes, assuming they don't have any devastating injuries, I think the Bengals are going to win this division. I think this is the year where the defense is finally improved. I like the offseason additions they made, including Sexy Dexy. And I think this is the year that Joe Burrow stays healthy because it's an even number year. Mm. And Joe Burrow has stayed healthy on even number years, if my memory serves me correct. He gets hurt on the odd number years. It's an even number year, just like when the San Francisco Giants would win the World Series on even numbered years. Joe Burrow stays healthy on even numbered years. And so I think the Cincinnati Bengals will win the AFC with you. I'm buying the Bengals this season.
0: By the way, even numbers, odd numbers, this is before your time, but you're a sports historian. Remember Brett Saberhagen of the Kansas City Royals? Like he had awesome years, like Cy Young caliber years. I think they were on even years, odd years, the ERA sky high. It was just the oddest, most bizarre thing that I recall from my youth in baseball history. Brett Saberhagen, shout out to you, my man.
1: Sabermetrics. Is that where they got Sabermetrics from Brett Saberhagen?
0: Oh, that's a good question. I don't think so. Monty's a numbers nerd like yours truly. Monty, do you know the history, the origin story of Sabermetrics and where they coined that term? Is it related to Brett Saberhagen?
2: I have no idea.
1: I do. So apparently, Sabermetrics comes from the acronym SABR, Saber, which stands for the Society for American Baseball Research. There you go.
0: There you go.
1: No worries. Here's a cheers to you, Brett Saberhagen. And Brett, here's a cheers to you, brother. We'll bid you adieu, but can't wait for a big Wednesday hump day with you tomorrow, my man.
0: Adios, amigos.
1: Coming up next, NBA opening night has been released, and Adam Silver's taking a FIFA approach. A matinee on opening night. We'll talk about
3: this. 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
1: 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It's been a great show so far. A lot of football. Talking about the Vikings naming Kyler Murray their starting quarterback already. Only 2 weeks into training camp. They've yet to play a preseason game. I think that's a massive mistake. Not that he wasn't going to be quarterback one either way, but I mean, come on. For a guy that had to have a clause put in his contract to watch more film because he's too busy playing Call of Duty, and his leadership skills and his professionalism was questioned by the Arizona Cardinals, rightfully so. This is his first year with the Vikings, and they're just going to gift him. They're going to give him the starting quarterback job, not even make him earn it, not make him compete with J.J. McCarthy. As bad as you might think J.J. McCarthy is, at least make Kyler Murray earn it. I thought that was a big mistake today, naming him the starting quarterback that freaking early. And while I do think Kevin O'Connell can resurrect Kyler Murray's career, because they've got great weapons, they've got Justin Jefferson, they've got Jordan Addison, they've got T.J. Hockenson, they've got a halfway decent run game and a halfway decent offensive line. Kevin O'Connell got the best out of Sam Darnold. I do think it's time to stop putting Kevin O'Connell in the best head coaches in the NFL conversation. Because look what Clint Kubiak did with Sam Darnold last year. They won a freaking Super Bowl. He had an even better season than he did with the Vikings. And yeah, in 2023, Kevin O'Connell gets 13 wins with the Vikings and Kirk Cousins wins him the division. But also had some pretty big whiffs. You know, last year, J.J. McCarthy, is that all the fault? Is that none of the fault of Kevin O'Connell? No, it's just J.J. McCarthy just flat out stinks. Not even Kevin O'Connell could save him. Because he's getting last year, he was getting a whole lot of praise. Look what he did with Sam Darnold. Kevin O'Connell saved Sam Darnold's career. Really? I mean, yes, in some ways, absolutely. But then Sam Darnold went to Seattle and won a Super Bowl. And so I think a little bit of that glazing, if you will, of Kevin O'Connell probably should have been dusted off after what Sam Darnold did last year with Seattle. And so if this thing doesn't work this year with Kyler Murray, is it, Kyler Murray just stinks. It's not Kevin O'Connell. He could do no wrong. I think this is, dare I say it, a make or break year for Kevin O'Connell. They fired the GM in the offseason, Kwesi Adofo-Mensah. They bring in a new GM who comes over from Seattle. How much loyalty would he have to Kevin O'Connell if things go sideways and Kyler Murray doesn't do well and the team falls apart? So it's a big year, not only for Kyler Murray, his career is on the line, but it's also a big year for Kevin O'Connell. And I just think giving Kyler Murray the starting job right out of the gate was a mistake. So we talk about that to begin the show. We preview the NFC West. We talk to Andrew Destin, who covers the Seahawks for the Associated Press. If you want to join the show and talk any football, the phone lines are open for you at 310-840-4910. But I want to switch up here and talk a little basketball, baby, because opening night for the NBA is set. Just over 2 months from now, my New York Knicks, the defending NBA champion New York Knicks, are, of course, going to host LeBron James and Jaylen Brown and the new look vaunted Philadelphia 76ers at Madison Square Garden. Tuesday, October 20th, 7 p.m. Eastern. I cannot wait to watch the banner be unfurled. I cannot wait to watch the rings be presented. I cannot wait to, I don't know, they already presented Jalen Brunson with his NBA Finals MVP trophy, but hopefully, you know, put that in the arena. Put that for everybody to see and witness, Becky Hammon and everybody else, and make sure you remember all the slander, all the doubt that was cast upon Jalen Brunson and the Knicks just a couple of months ago, that they had no chance to beat Wemby and the Spurs. I just want everybody to remember. 4 months is a lot. You know, from June to October, that's a lot of time for people to forget just how historic of a run the Knicks went on to win the NBA title. So I want everybody to remember. And I want LeBron James to see it. I want him to see the finals. I want him to see the Larry O'Brien. Something that, yes, he has gotten his hand on 4 times. But something that he hasn't gotten his hands on in 6 years, going on 7 years, come next spring. And this is his last best chance. This is his last chance to do it. It's his last chance to do it at a run and join the 76ers. And again, I don't blame LeBron for joining. But, you know, now he's coming to the Garden. And now the Sixers are the biggest threat to my New York Knicks. And so I cannot wait for opening night. And the Knicks are going to lay the smack down on Philadelphia. It's going to be their first game playing together with LeBron and Jalen Brown and Maxey. And we'll see if Joel Embiid even suits up that night. Who knows? Maybe his fingernail will break off and he'll have to, you know, load manage for the first 10 games of the season. But they're not going to have any chemistry. Because how much are those guys going to play in the preseason? Let's be honest. Come on. So the Knicks of the entire, not the entire, Mitchell Robinson will be missing, Ariel Hukporti, and they're sorely missed. Don't get me wrong, but it's Brunson. It's Cat. It's Bridges. It's OG. It's Josh Hart. And the Knicks coming off a title run in the Garden, Delirium. Place is going to be going berserk. And the energy, it won't match what it was like in June in the NBA Finals, but it'll be pretty damn close. Because the Knicks had to close that out on the road. So you have 4 months of Knicks fans, yours truly included, and I won't be in the building. I'm not paying, probably going to be $800 to get in price, especially now that they're the champions. My God, I'll be here doing the show. I'll be here doing the show. I cannot wait. But the energy, the Knicks, they're going to use the chemistry that they already have, and the Sixers trying to build chemistry on the fly. The Knicks are going to pound them. The Knicks are going to absolutely destroy them. So I cannot wait personally for Tuesday, October 20th. And I thought for these two games, these primetime games, they were layups, but 10 out of 10 to Adam Silver in the NBA. And then the nightcap is also a layup, and kudos to the NBA for not screwing it up. And it's a rematch of the Western Conference Finals. It's SGA, the two-time reigning MVP, and the Oklahoma City Thunder, the 2025 NBA champions, going back to San Antonio to play Wemby and the Spurs at 9:30 p.m. Eastern. Easy. I mean, there's never been an easier selection for 2 games for opening night. Never been an easier choice. And I think the Thunder, coming off the disappointment of last year and J-Dub being hurt for the majority of the season, Chet Holmgren at times was banged up and then got embarrassed on basically a nightly basis by Victor Wembanyama. And then Wemby and the Spurs coming off the disappointment of losing in the NBA Finals, but such a young team now ready to take the mantle, they took the throne away from the Thunder, but now trying to keep it, trying to establish themselves as the best team. I mean, a team that could win 68 games this year. Easy choice. But more importantly, in my opinion, what made the bigger headlines was something that kind of just got snuck in there after we got the initial tweet. It was like 8 o'clock in the morning, 8 a.m. Eastern. As I'm getting out of bed, I see Shams' tweet, opening night set, Knicks Sixers, and then Thunder Spurs. And then a couple minutes later, there was an addition. We're going to get a 3 p.m. Eastern matinee on opening night, which I guess is now opening day. This is a Tuesday in October. And forgive me if I'm forgetting anything here, I don't think there's any holidays in October that are falling around that time. So you just got a straight up Tuesday afternoon game to kick off the NBA season between the Boston Celtics, who no longer have Jaylen Brown, and they now have Paul George, going to Detroit to take on the Pistons with Cade Cunningham, two teams that are in that second tier of contenders behind the Knicks and the Sixers, contenders for the Eastern Conference. Pistons, great year last year, number one seed, but I was saying it for months, they're fraudulent, they're going to get exposed, and sure enough, they did. And now the Celtics, I mean, my God, did somebody wake Brad Stevens up from whatever state he was in when he decided to press send on that trade? Giving the Sixers Jaylen Brown and only getting back Paul George and a couple of first-round draft picks, 1-5 years from now? Did somebody wake up Brad Stevens yet? Is he awake? So, you could probably have picked any game between two teams that are, you know, playoff contenders. Like you could have picked you could have thrown the Cavaliers in there. They went to the Eastern Conference Finals a year ago. You could have picked the Golden State Warriors, even though they're not title contenders, in my opinion, especially since they didn't sign LeBron. It's still Steph Curry. He's always going to drive ratings. But then again, for a 3 p.m. Eastern game, felt like it had to be two teams in the East. You could have done the Denver Nuggets. You could have done the Minnesota Timberwolves with LaMelo Ball and Anthony Edwards. Celtics Pistons, but 3 p.m. Eastern. And I'll tell you why the NBA is doing this. And I'll tell you why, in my shoes, I'm happy about it. But if I worked a normal 9-to-5, I'd be infuriated. The NBA's taking the FIFA approach here. That's why the Celtics and the Pistons are playing at 3 p.m. Eastern on opening day. The FIFA World Cup got tremendous ratings. Incredible. It was a spectacle. I loved every single moment of it. And yeah, throughout the group stage, you had games going on all day long. But I think Adam Silver, or whoever came up with this idea to have the Celtics and Pistons play at 3 o'clock in the afternoon, local time, right? Detroit's not an hour behind, are they? Either way. Yeah, Detroit's Eastern Standard Time. So 3 o'clock in the afternoon, local time. I mean, it's a noon tip-off if you live in the West Coast and you're an NBA fan. Adam Silver got this idea when the FIFA World Cup reached the semifinal stage. And you had those back-to-back games, the Tuesday between Spain and France, and the Wednesday between England and Argentina. Both of those games, 3 o'clock Eastern, both of those games did incredible numbers in terms of their ratings. Now, I understand why FIFA did it. And they mapped out these times ahead of the tournament. It's not like they decided, like, you know, when the semifinals were set, all right, this is when we're going to have these games get played. They had it mapped out ahead of time because FIFA's expecting at least a couple of European teams to be in the semifinals. And they were right. They got three of them. I mean, three of the top four teams in the world were from Europe. England, Spain, France. That's 9 o'clock at night. FIFA knows that they've got to cater to an audience in the rest of the world. But the ratings here in the United States, in US TV, were awesome. It was phenomenal. And I think that's where Adam Silver got this idea. He said, whoa, people in the U.S., this is for soccer. They like the World Cup so much that you had millions of people, whether it was staying home, whether it was people that work from home, whether it was people that are part-time workers, or whether it was people that are diehard soccer fans, and it's the summer, and they said, screw it, I'll take off. Take a couple days here. I want to watch these semifinals. I want to watch these games. People that maybe people that have Spanish heritage, people that have French heritage, English heritage. Argentina, I think they're an hour behind or an hour ahead, either way. So it was an afternoon game for those folks. But I mean, come on, for the country of Argentina and people that are Argentine. I have a friend that I played soccer with in high school. He's from Argentina. I mean, he could have had the most important job interview of his life on that day. He was skipping it to watch that game. So I think Adam Silver said, well, if people in the U.S. were loving soccer that much that they'll watch a game at 3 o'clock Eastern time, let's try it out. Let's try it out and see what happens. And let's pick two teams that are in the East that play in Eastern on the Eastern time zone. And let's see what kind of ratings we get for opening day. Let's try it. And again, I do a show from 6 to 11 p.m. Eastern. We have our pre-show meeting a couple hours before the show every day for like 15 minutes or so. Other than that, I go to the gym usually around 1 o'clock, 2 o'clock, you know, local time here on the East Coast. So usually I'm just getting ready for the show. I'm preparing for the show. And when it was during the World Cup, we're talking about it every day. That's basically homework. It's extended show prep. I'm watching the games, even if I didn't want to. I'm watching them for the show. I love this. I love it as a sports talk host that does a show from 6 to 11. Don't get me wrong. I love being on the air during games, and it's a challenge. It's a challenge to be on the air during games. I don't mind when there's games on at 3 o'clock in the afternoon. Because I get to watch it uninterrupted. And it's homework for me. It's homework for me. So I love it. I love that the NBA is trying this out. But I'm not everybody. I'm not the majority of people. The majority of people that work a 9-to-5 job. And when I say majority, I know there's plenty of you that are listening right now that maybe you're working the night shift or you're on your way to work or, you know, you work part-time or... Yeah, you work a couple of days during the week, couple of days on, couple of days off. You know, you work in a hospital, you're a police officer, a firefighter, whatever. There's, you know, thousands, millions of people that have those jobs. So, but the majority of people that live in this country and that listen to sports talk most likely work a 9-to-5 job. If I was one of those people, I would hate this. Because for me, I don't want to have to be put in an uncomfortable position to where I can't watch my team or I can't watch the sport that I love. So if I have to worry, if I work a 9-to-5, unless I'm a diehard Celtics or a diehard Pistons fan, I'm not taking off from work. Adam Silver wants to put games in the middle of the afternoon because you've already got two games in prime time. Oh, let's throw another one in there. And then let's say, hey, on opening day, 25 million people, probably not that many, 15 million people watch the Knicks and the Sixers. 12 million people watch the Thunder and the Spurs. But 5 million people watch the Celtics and the Pistons. And that means over 30 million people tuned in to watch opening day for the NBA season. And if there was enough people that would watch the World Cup in the middle of the afternoon, there's probably enough people that love the NBA. There's enough Celtics fans. There's enough Pistons fans. There's enough part-time workers. There's enough people that work at night. There's enough people that have some days during the middle of the week off that'll watch this game. And if we get 5 million, 6 million, 7 million people to tune in and watch this game, we'll start experimenting with some more matinee games during the week. Why not? Baseball does it. Baseball has success. The NFL will never do it. Never. Not in a million years. Hockey, I think, is this year. If I'm not mistaken, hockey's rolled out some matinee games. Now, I don't know if those are in the States. I know they're doing a bunch of European games, the NHL. I don't know off the top of my head if the NHL is having just regular home games that are afternoon puck drops in the middle of the week. And so again, in my position, somebody that works from 6 to 11 p.m. Eastern, I'm on the air from 6 to 11 p.m. Eastern. I love this. And as a sports fan, I love this because I'm not on the air. I'm not currently actively working while these games are being, while this game's going to be played between the Celtics and the Pistons. I can watch it uninterrupted. If I worked the 9-to-5, I'd probably hate it. If I'm a diehard Celtics fan or a diehard Pistons fan that has a normal, you know, office job, I'm pissed. Because now what? I got to take off work on opening day to watch my team? Opening day. It should be opening night. Now you've turned it into opening day. I hate this if I'm a normal 9-to-5 worker Pistons Celtics fan. But Pat Boyle loves it. So I understand I don't have the same working hours as the majority of folks living in this country and in North America here. But realize that the NBA is taking this approach because of the FIFA World Cup. I don't think this would have ever been a possibility if not for the rating success that the FIFA World Cup, especially those semifinal games, those Tuesday, Wednesday semifinal games between Spain and France and England, Argentina, which were played at 3 o'clock Eastern, the rating success that they had, that's the reason the NBA is doing Celtics Pistons 3 o'clock Eastern on the first day of the season. A couple of other games that have already been released on the schedule as well. You got Giannis. He'll make his debut with the Heat against the Minnesota Timberwolves, their new look team with Anthony Edwards and LaMelo Ball. That is the day after. You'll have the Warriors, Steph Curry, Draymond, Jimmy Butler, Kristaps Porzingis playing at the Lakers. No LeBron. It's Luka. It's Austin Reeves, the new Lakers that they've added to that team. Walker Kessler. That's also the second day of the season. And then you got the Cavaliers at the Sixers. So you get LeBron in Philly for his home opener against his former team, his hometown team, the Cavaliers, on the third day of the season, and the Nuggets at the Thunder. They've also put out, you know, they've even gone as far so far as October 23rd, which would be the first Friday of the NBA season. Knicks at the Celtics, and then the Rockets at the Spurs. And then we got the Christmas Day schedule, which if you remember last year, NBA's Christmas Day schedule beat the NFL because the NFL games were so terrible. They were so terrible that when the schedule came out, it was Cowboys, Commanders, Lions, Vikings, Broncos, Chiefs, and we're like, oh my God. The NFL is unstoppable. And then we get to Christmas, and the Commanders stink, and Jaden Daniels is hurt. The Vikings stink, and they end up winning the game anyway with Max Brosmer. And Patrick Mahomes is out for the season. The Chiefs are terrible, and Broncos had almost nothing to play for. And the NBA Christmas Day schedule rocked, and it was awesome. Rare win. So you'll get your typical five-day Christmas Day schedule. It'll be LeBron and the Sixers taking on the Lakers. Spurs Knicks finals rematch, Heat Celtics, Thunder Wolves, and Nuggets Warriors. But man, opening night, Knicks Sixers at the Garden. You got the Western Conference Finals rematch between the Spurs and the Thunder. And then again, me personally, I love that you've got Celtics Pistons at 3 o'clock in the afternoon, but if I was a normal 9-to-5 working man, I would probably hate it. But because of the success of the World Cup, that's why you've got a 3 o'clock Eastern afternoon game on the first day of the NBA season. 310-840-4910. That's the number to join the show. 310-840-4910. Coming up, Quinnen Williams gets paid. And why the Cowboys still find ways to mess it up. I'll explain when we come back. I'm Pat Boyle. This is BetMGM Tonight right here on Westwood One Sports.
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0: 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You could call, you could text 310-840-4910. Taking your calls on the NBA opening night schedule being released. My New York Knicks, the NBA champion New York Knicks, taking on LeBron, Jaylen Brown, and the new look Sixers at the Garden, followed by the Spurs and the Thunder. But you get that 3 p.m. Eastern matinee game on opening night, which is now, I guess, opening day, between the Celtics and the Pistons in Detroit. And my take is that Adam Silver is taking the page straight out of the FIFA World Cup playbook after the great rating successes that those two semifinal games had, which were played Tuesday, Wednesday, both at 3 p.m. Eastern. Adam Silver said, let's try it. Let's try it. And me personally, I love it because I'm actively working from 6 to 11 p.m. Eastern. And it's homework for me anyway. But I get to watch an NBA game, on the first NBA game of the season, uninterrupted, not being on the air, which, I love. It's a challenge, though. Don't get me wrong. I love it. But if I was a regular 9-to-5 schmo, a Celtics fan in Boston or a Pistons fan in Detroit, I'd probably hate it. I don't want to take off from work. I got to take off from work just to watch the opening day? Come on. 310-840-4910. I want to switch it up, though, so we'll take your calls on that. Any of your thoughts on NBA opening day, especially that afternoon game, your thoughts on it. 310-840-4910. But I want to pivot here, talk some football. This is something that came down yesterday. We didn't get a chance to squeeze it in. We had a very busy show. But Dallas Cowboys, Jerry Jones, Stephen Jones, they've dished out a nice big fat bag to Quinnen Williams. 3-year extension worth $106 million. It includes $101 million guaranteed. And Quinnen Williams is getting a signing bonus of over $31 million. So average annual value is $35.3 million. That is the second highest among defensive tackles in the NFL. Number one would be Jalen Carter, who just got paid last week by the Eagles, $38 million average annual value. Chris Jones is third. Dexter Lawrence, his new contract with the Bengals, is fourth. So my take is this. Good job in a vacuum. Good job in a vacuum by getting Quinnen Williams locked down, because this is a guy, and I know Quinnen Williams can play as a defensive end, but he lines up mostly at defensive tackle, so that is most of the time where he will line up. And I know sometimes you will see him, though, play on the outside. Rarely. Because he's an incredible run stopper, and for a guy that plays in the middle, the fact that he has had a couple of seasons where he's garnered at least 6 sacks, not to mention his 12 sack season back in 2022 with the Jets, he's a top 5 defensive tackle, and now he's getting paid like it. Not only that, he's 28. He'll be 29 in December. So you've got him paid through his ages 28, 29, 30, and then the end of his 31-year-old season. It's a good job by the Cowboys. They didn't waste time like they so often do with their other star players. Quinnen Williams last year didn't have that great of a season. Between the 15 games combined he played with the Jets and the Cowboys, he had just 2.5 sacks, and he had 53 tackles, which was the third lowest of his career and second lowest since his rookie season. He did have 3 forced fumbles, though. And, let's not forget, the Cowboys' season was dead and buried for the final 4 weeks of the year. And Quinnen Williams didn't generate a sack in any of those final 3 games that he played. But this Cowboys defense has been terrible, and this is a big year for them. Now, they added Kobe Durant as well. They draft Caleb Downs. That was my favorite draft pick of the entire draft. I'm still, as much as a Giant fan as I am, I still can't get over that night. Draft night, me going nuts here on the show when the Giants passed on Caleb Downs not once, but twice. And so you've locked in one of the best defensive tackles in football. He signed through 2030. And after you traded two first round draft picks for him, yeah, you had to get him paid. You had to get him paid sooner rather than later. What the part that I can't get over, though, and this is where I don't want to sound like a Cowboys hater. I don't want to sound like another one of those sports talk radio hosts that comes on and pokes fun at Jerry Jones or Stephen Jones or the Cowboys because it's the easy thing to do. But man, you still could have Micah Parsons on this team. You still could have Micah Parsons. And the two first-round draft picks that you got from the Green Bay Packers, you then traded two first-round draft picks to the Jets for a defensive tackle. Ask yourself this question. Who would you rather have right now? Right now, at this moment in time. I'll even give Quinnen Williams the benefit of the doubt here. He's not coming off of a torn ACL. Micah Parsons is, and he's not going to play him probably until at least week 5. Micah Parsons is 27. He'll be 28, not until next May. So he'll be 27 all season long. Quinnen Williams is a year and a half older. Who would you rather have right now? Micah Parsons or Quinnen Williams? It's a no-brainer for me. It's Micah Parsons. And so I get it. Sooner or later, you got to let it go, right? Maybe I should just let it go, but I can't. I can't let go what was such a stupid, moronic trade last summer by Jerry Jones and Stephen Jones, trading Micah Parsons to the Green Bay Packers and then watching their defense look like a circus and get stepped on and walked all over. They would have made the playoffs if they had Micah Parsons. I'll tell you that much. I'll tell you that for free. The Dallas Cowboys would have made the playoffs last year if they had Micah Parsons because they essentially had a top, not essentially, they did have a top three offense. At one point, the offense was number one, points per game and yards per game, up until the final couple of games of the season when they were mathematically eliminated from the playoffs. But they were on the verge of becoming the first team in NFL history to have the number one offense and the worst defense. The Cowboys finished 7-9-1, and week 18 was meaningless. They didn't even play anybody against the Giants. They were 7-8-1 going into the final game of the season. There's no war in football, but I know that Micah Parsons, as a top five pass rusher in football, he's probably worth at least a win. At least. And with how bad their defense was and how many flaws he masked that were then exposed this past season, I can make the argument Micah Parsons is probably worth two wins. 7-9-1, all of a sudden 9-7-1. And again, if they're playing for something week 18 against the Giants, just like they've done every other time for the last decade, the Cowboys probably would have crushed them. It would have been a playoff team. I won't mince words. The Cowboys are a playoff team a year ago if Micah Parsons is still on the team. So yeah, excuse me for not being able to get over what was such a dumb trade a year ago, this time last summer. I won't get over it. This was a massive mistake. And Jerry Jones and Stephen Jones and the entire Cowboys front office, they know it, whether they'll ever admit to it or not. Whether they'll ever admit to it or not. They had such a dynamite juggernaut offense last year. All you needed was a respectable, a non-doormat defense, and you would have made the playoffs. Nope. Jerry Jones needed to prove that he's the man in charge. That he's the one that plays hardball, not the other way around. And so again, you got two first-round draft picks back for Micah Parsons, and you traded two first-round draft picks to get Quinnen Williams. And the difference in salaries, I know Micah Parsons got paid last year, and so you add another year on top of that, an increased salary cap. Micah Parsons, maybe if he gets paid this offseason, maybe it's close to $50 million a year. It's an average annual value of $47 million from Micah Parsons. That's what he got for the Green Bay Packers. And the Cowboys now have dished out an average annual value of $35 million for a defensive tackle in Quinnen Williams. Couldn't take those extra $12 million a year and spend it on one of the premier pass rushers in the game? Because you've essentially netted zero on the draft picks. You got two, you sent out two. You got two for Micah Parsons, you sent out two for Quinnen Williams. So $12 million a year extra. You could have kept Micah Parsons. I just want everybody to realize what the Cowboys have now effectively done, now that we can just about close the door. I know that there's draft picks that they've used since, but we can effectively close the door now on the Micah Parsons trade. Cowboys dished out two first rounders for Quinnen Williams. The Cowboys got two first rounders for Micah Parsons. They've now paid Quinnen Williams over $35 million a year. The Packers paid Micah Parsons $47 million a year. So again, you've essentially netted saving $12 million a year to have a defensive tackle who, again, top five, probably, coming off a bad year. I'd still say Quinnen Williams is probably the fifth best defensive tackle in football. Versus having a top five pass rusher. I don't think that's a trade that Jerry Jones and Stephen Jones are living down anytime soon. How bad that Micah Parsons trade really was. And the fact that they didn't pay him. I mean, that's really it. Not like they got fleeced in the trade. I don't want to make it sound like that. But the fact that they couldn't agree to pay Micah Parsons and then traded him. And then their defense was as bad as they were. And then they turn around and dish out two first-round draft picks in a year that they don't even make the playoffs in and get Quinnen Williams, and they pay him a big bag. That's not good business. That's not a good return on your investment. And I know Jerry Jones is a good businessman, but man, he screwed up that trade. 310-840-4910. That's the number to join the show. 310-840-4910. When we come back, how about a little boil at the box office? I saw The Odyssey last weekend. I'll give you my thoughts on it. I'm Pat Boyle. This is BetMGM Tonight right here on Westwood One Sports.
1: Last year's top three picks are shining at camp. Titans QB Cam Ward, Jaguars two-way man Travis Hunter, and Giants edge rusher Abdul Carter. Could super sophomore campaigns be on the way for this trio? Westwood One Sports.
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Take your calls, take your texts. You could also tweet me at PatBoyle44. Figured, why not? We'll Boyle at the box office. Maybe this is something we'll have to turn into a regular theme. I've been watching a lot more movies lately. I watched that show, that movie on Apple TV. I think it was Apple TV. Called The Dink, which, as somebody that loves tennis, it was like everything that I feel in real life. As somebody that, again, I never played tennis. I played baseball in high school. I played baseball in college. I never played tennis in an organized way, and obviously never played professionally, but I love tennis. I watch it almost every day. Love going to the U.S. Open every single year. Wish I could be a pro tennis player, because honestly, it's probably the greatest profession you could ever have. Like, the greatest professional sports, if you make it, obviously. If you make it, it's the greatest thing. You got, every week, you travel to the nicest cities in the world. It's always incredible weather. I wish I could die and come back as a professional tennis player that's like top 50 in the world. But anyway, The Dink. Jake Johnson, who I love, I think he's very funny, hilarious. He plays a guy that is a former tennis player that breaks his wrist and never makes it, and so instead he's basically just taken over his dad's country club. And then you have pickleballers come in. Anyway, that wasn't the point of the segment. So I watched that movie. I've been watching a lot of movies lately, but I did go to the theaters and I watched The Odyssey. And so I give you Boyle's review. Boyle at the box office, The Odyssey, Christopher Nolan, star-studded cast, Matt Damon, Anne Hathaway, Robert Pattinson, Zendaya, everybody. Everybody was in there. Charlize Theron. And there will be some spoilers, so I do apologize. I will say this just about the movie itself. Like, what's my review? What's my grade? I guess if we're going to do this segment, Boyle at the box office, it probably should end with a star rating, 1 out of 5. I'd probably give it a 4.3. I really liked it, thoroughly enjoyed it. It was 3 hours long, for those of you that don't know, for those of you that are considering seeing it, and I won't spoil too much, don't worry. And again, I mean, it's literally a freaking 1,000-year-old book, so

0: All you got to do, like, I'm not giving too many spoilers. It doesn't stray away from what the book what happens in the book. So tough to give a spoiler for something that's been out forever. But I enjoyed it. I thought it was really classic Christopher Nolan. For somebody that, like, one of my favorite movies and trilogies of all time is Christopher Nolan's Batman and The Dark Knight. I thought it followed a very similar sequence to those movies. Like, it's a very easy, like, he makes the plot easy to understand. He sets the characters and he sets the thing in motion pretty early on. It's got a great opening scene, as a lot of Christopher Nolan movies do. It's got a great, big, powerful score. The music, honestly, too loud. And I know some folks that saw it, and I didn't see it in IMAX. And I live here in Philly. Me and my girlfriend, we went to the Philadelphia Film Society. They've got, like, old-time cinematic movies, and we saw it in 35-millimeter film, which it wasn't IMAX. But more on that, I know some folks, some friends that saw it in IMAX, and like, dude, I think I'm deaf because the sound blew my eardrums out of my skull. And it was very loud, but I think if you saw it in IMAX, I don't know, maybe it made it louder. It was definitely loud at times. Like, don't sit in the front. Don't sit in the front. You'll be deaf. But I just thought the ending for a movie that's 3 hours long and it's supposed to have this big heroic ending, I feel like it lacked a little bit of punch. It lacked a little bit of that oomph that I was looking for. I feel like it lacked a little bit of that oomph. But you know, I feel like I game planned it incredibly well. I don't remember the last time I saw a movie that was this long. I mean, it's like basically 3 hours on the dot. I think it's like 3 hours and 10 minutes is like the official runtime. So you better game plan. And honestly, I kind of wish I did see it at like an IMAX theater, or like an AMC theater with the reclining chair. I don't know. Maybe I would have fallen asleep. My girlfriend, she fell asleep. Corinne, she fell asleep for like the last 30 minutes. How do you fall asleep in the last 30 minutes? But the fact that we saw it at this old school Philadelphia Film Society theater, like, they had the old school chairs, the old school theater seats. Not the recliners. You know, you lay down, you basically, like, you're in a spaceship, and then you can order like a meal here, bring me a cocktail. No, these are the ones, like, I got to be honest, I was having some back pain. I was like, babe, I think we screwed up. We should have just saw it at an AMC. I think we messed up here. But that also kept me awake. Because I'm, you know, rocking back and forth. I'm adjusting. I'm doing this. I'm adjusting, you know, my schizol there in my pants. I got to do that a couple of times. At one point, I almost had to like stand up, reposition everything. I thought I game planned it well, though, with the snacks. We did a medium popcorn. I got a bag of M&Ms, the peanut butter M&Ms, and then I got a bag of gummy worms. And that was my trifecta. That was my trilogy. And I had like my stations going, the little popcorn, you know, for a couple minutes. Then I would do a couple of M&Ms. Then I would do a couple of gummy worms. I did run out of food with about an hour left, so that was unfortunate. But I thought I game planned it well. But yeah, overall, pretty damn good movie. I gotta admit though, the guy basically has an affair for 7 years, and he's eating the lotus. He's getting high, and you know, he's having an affair for 7 years, and I feel like that was crazy to me. And he comes back and he's like the hero. And Anne Hathaway basically didn't touch anybody for 20 years. He's not a good guy. Odysseus, not a good guy. All right, hot or cold when we come back. This is BetMGM Tonight.
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Is it hot or is it cold? 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

0: p.m. tonight here on Westwood One Sports. 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Fifth and final hour of this Tuesday night get-together kicks off right now. Don't forget, you can watch the show live on YouTube. 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You could watch the show live on Twitter at BetMGM tonight. 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You heard the man with the big, sexy, powerful, booming voice. That voice is our intro, which is awesome, by the way. Nice new imaging. Great job to producer Brandon Combs. Kicks ass. Gets me fired up. It's electric. And it's now BetMGM tonight after dark, these final 2 hours. First 3 hours, I share with my co-host, Brad Evans. Final 2 hours, I got you all to myself. And in the final hour, we open up the phone lines for you. Anything you want to talk about, anything we've discussed on the show today, anything that is burning your door down, anything that's digging at your craw. That was a really weird metaphor to use. I don't know why I said that. Anything you want to talk about, any question that's been on your mind, 310-840-4910. You could call, you could text 310-840-4910. But we always kick off the final hour, or almost always kick off the final hour with a little hot or cold. So let's get producer Brandon Combs in the mix. Combs, got to give you credit, man. Those new opens, the re-imaging you've worked on, the intros, the rejoins. I know we've got some more incredibly exciting stuff during football season that folks are going to be able to hear, really just enhancing the overall theme of the show. Now, this is a show that's only been kicking since the new year, and I think we've made some great strides, and I cannot wait for football season. So I just want to give you your kudos because everything sounds phenomenal. But what's going on today, brother?
1: Appreciate that, man. Appreciate it. Look, you know what's going on today? Another Cubs win. Hopefully another Brewers loss. That would be phenomenal. Get to within four games of this division because the Cubs are coming back and winning this division. But yeah, no, it's been fun, man. We got football season kicking off. You and Brad are back at it 5 nights a week now. So new imaging, new sound. Figured it was time for something fresh heading into probably the best time of the year for most people, which is football season.
0: Yeah, but just really quickly, because you know we've been going at it on almost a daily basis about my New York Yankees and your Cubbies and the NL Central. So Cubbies, 70 wins, man, yeah. Incredible. 20 games above 500. How does it feel?
1: I mean, it feels good. Look, when your team's playing well and they're getting to where they need to get to, it's always the thing. It boggles my mind how the Milwaukee Brewers continue to be as good as they are, but there's nothing you can do about that. All you can do is control your own destiny, win your own games, and however many other games the other team wins, there's nothing you can do about that. But yeah, I mean, look, one game behind the Brewers, two games in the win column behind the Braves, and four games in the win column behind the Brewers. So with all the injuries and everything that they've gone through this season, I'll take this. I think this is a sign that had they been healthy all year, this team would probably be better than what they are now.
0: Yeah. By the way, before we start off hot or cold, how about a little update on our game that we play every day? Let's go streaking, where everybody picks a batter they think will correctly get a hit. I know my guy got a hit in his very first at bat. That was the Schwarbino, so that's two in a row for me. You've got Shohei Ohtani. That game is starting in about 5 minutes from now. Monty, that dirty dog, Michael Montgomery, talking up Junior Caminero, getting everybody excited, saying he might homer. What does he do? Homer's in his first freaking at bat. So Monty's got a streak now of two in a row, and I'm updating his record in our Let's Go Streaking.
1: He called it. You can't hold back the dash.
0: He literally called it. And then Brad, who's got the longest active streak, or did, he was looking for five in a row. He took my guy Benny Barrels, Rice baby, Ben Rice. The Yankees are up 4-1 in the top of the ninth. So barring extra innings, Ben Rice 0-for, and Brad's streak is going to come to an end.
1: Oh, that's terrible. And I know Monty hates to hear that. Monty hates to hear that Brad's streak is coming to an end. because Monty's not competitive with any of this at all. So I know that he hates to hear that Brad's streak is ending.
0: No, Monty actively roots against us. So honestly, screw Monty. But also, he did say Junior Caminero was going to homer today. So I also love Monty in the same vein.
1: Yeah, I mean, if you followed him and you bet him, you love what Monty had to say about Junior Caminero. Which I did.
0: Monty says, "Nah, but let's all win."
1: Yeah.
0: Let's all win, Monty. Until my season long record in this competition is about to be better than yours, and then or my streak's up to 8, and then you're rooting for me to lose. Kick rocks.
1: So true.
0: All right, Combs. Let's do a little hot or cold.
1: All right, let's do it. Hot or cold? Kyler Murray will have the best season of his career and throw for 4,000 plus yards under Kevin O'Connell.
0: Cold. I've been saying it since they made the move in the offseason. Today, we opened the show with the Vikings naming Kyler Murray the starting quarterback before they even play a preseason game. Look, I just don't think Kyler Murray is ever going to be the quarterback that he was in like year two and year three with the Cardinals. You know, when he took him to the playoffs and he was an MVP candidate for the first half of that season. They started the year, it was like 6-0 that one year, 7-0. And Kyler Murray looked like he was a top five quarterback. You know, the Cardinals put a clause in his contract. I've said it ad nauseum because I think people should never forget that. They put a clause in his contract, mandatory film study, because it was the worst kept secret. The guy couldn't stop playing Call of Duty. He should be freaking watching film and going over the playbook and you know, earning the $50 million a year that he ended up getting paid by the Arizona Cardinals. And again, NFL quarterback, franchise quarterback, it's one of the sexiest jobs you could have on this planet, and you get paid like you're with the top 1% of 1% of 1% on this planet. But yeah, it comes with some hard work, and Kyler Murray apparently, you know, that wasn't one of his redeeming qualities. So the fact that the Vikings bring him in here, I just thought at bare minimum, have him compete. Make him compete with J.J. McCarthy and Carson Wentz. Make him earn the starting job. Make him play well in preseason. Develop that rapport and that chemistry with Justin Jefferson and the rest of the receivers, and they just give him the starting job on August 11th. So, look, regardless of the fact that they did that or not, I don't think he's going to have the best season of his career, and I don't think he's thrown for 4,000 yards. I mean, if I had to project what Kyler Murray would throw for this year, you know, the last full season that he played with Arizona, he threw for 3,851. He's never thrown for 4,000 yards in his career. The best season that he had in his second year, he threw for 3,971. I know that the weapons, I know he's got Justin Jefferson, who I still think is the number one receiver in football. He's got the quarterback guru and the master play caller, Kevin O'Connell, and he's got Jordan Addison and TJ Hawkins and some pretty damn good weapons as well. I don't think 4,000 yards is in the cards for Kyler Murray. And the best year of his career? No. I think the best year of his career was 2020. But he also ran for over 800 yards and 11 touchdowns that year. I don't think he's ever going to replicate that season. And I don't think the Vikings are making the playoffs. So I'm going to go with cold.
1: Look, I think that I'm with you on Kyler Murray. Like Kyler Murray still has a lot to prove to me. And I think that with Kevin O'Connell, this quarterback whisperer that Kevin O'Connell is, and the things that he's been able to do. I mean, the guy found a way to win 9 games last year with J.J. McCarthy and Max Brosmer. So I have to tell you, I think that Kyler Murray is going to have the best season of his career, and I do think he's going to throw for over 4,000 yards. The defense that they play outside of the division, they play the Buccaneers, the Dolphins, the Saints, the Colts, the Bills, the Niners, the Falcons, Panthers, and the Jets outside of the division. Those are some pretty bad defenses. So if Kyler Murray doesn't have the best season of his career, Kyler Murray's probably done as a starting quarterback in the NFL. Kevin O'Connell's probably fired in Minnesota, and the Minnesota Vikings probably finish at the basement of this division. I don't see that happening. I think that the Minnesota Vikings are going to win probably 11 games, and that might be enough to win this division this year. I think that Kyler Murray is going to have the best season of his career, and it's going to be the first time that he's ever thrown for over 4,000 yards. With those defense that they're playing against, I think he's absolutely positively capable of having 400 and 500-yard games against every single one of those teams outside of the division, with the exception of maybe Buffalo in San Francisco and maybe New England, right? But the rest of those defenses that they're playing outside of the division, God, they're bad. And he's got a chance to do all sorts of things. And he's got the best wide receiver core that he's ever had in Minnesota. He's got the best offensive line that he's ever had in Minnesota. And he's got the best coach that he's ever had in Minnesota. So if this isn't when Kyler Murray has the best season of his career, then you are absolutely 110% correct on Kyler Murray. And Kyler Murray will never start another game in the NFL. I just happen to think that you're wrong. And I think that this year he's going to go out and he's going to ball out.
2: Okay. And you mentioned all those games outside of the division. I know you're a Bears fan. That's very high on the Chicago Bears. I don't think they're better than the Bears. I don't think they're better than the Packers. I don't think they're better than the Lions. I know you probably disagree, but I think the Vikings are the worst team in that division. So what is their division record? At best, 2-4, in my opinion. So, I mean, they better win all the games they're supposed to win. And it, you know, 400, 500-yard games, I think that's absolutely ridiculous. You wouldn't tell me he throws for 300 yards? Okay. But, I mean, Brandon, he is a small quarterback that is a couple years removed from a torn ACL, has trouble seeing over the line. And I'm not poking fun. I would love to be an NFL quarterback at 5'6" tall. I'm 5'11". Mm-hmm. So Kyler Murray's what? He's the same height as me? What is he? 5'10", 5'11"? He's got trouble seeing over the line, and he doesn't have the speed that he used to. He doesn't. He used to make so many plays happen because of his ability to get outside the pocket and make things happen and scramble. He doesn't have that speed anymore. That was pretty evident even before he got hurt last year. So
1: yeah.
2: I think so many people think that like 2021 Kyler Murray is still in there, that he's just waiting for somebody to bring him out. I think that guy's gone. That quarterback is gone.
1: I look at what Kevin O'Connell's been able to do with lesser talent. And to me, that I hope you're right and I hope I'm wrong, because I don't want there to be any competition for the Bears in this division. I want the Bears to run away with it. I want the Bears to be the best team in the division. I just happen to think Minnesota's going to be trouble. And man, if Kyler's not that dude, this is his last chance to prove it. So we'll see. All right. I saw this today and this kind of drove me nuts. And every time I hear it, it drives me nuts, because it's not the only time I've heard it. But the Block Spot on Twitter says that, you know, he puts out this tweet and he's got, J.J. McCarthy bench, Justin Fields bench, Zach Wilson bench, Dylan Gabriel bench, Anthony Richardson bench, Kenny Pickett bench, Trey Lance bench, Mac Jones bench, Will Levis benched. The NFL has a quarterback problem. So hot or cold? The statement, the notion that the NFL has a quarterback developmental problem is absurd.
2: Yeah, it is absurd. So hot. I saw a couple of responses. I'm not going to take credit as if they're my own, but I saw somebody said, how about it's a quarterback evaluation problem? And this guy, Sam Block, responded and said, no, not this. These guys can all play. I mean, come on. Really? Will Levis?
1: Yeah.
2: I wanted to think that Will Levis could have been good. He stinks. Kenny Pickett stinks. Trey Lance stinks. Anthony Richardson is god-awful. And so is J.J. McCarthy. And I was one of the biggest proponents of Justin Fields and the Jets last year. I was dead. You and I were both dead right on the Panthers, Combs. We said they were going to win the division. But I also said that the Jets would be a surprise because Justin Fields would be... He's terrible. Terrible. Mm-hmm. It's an evaluation problem, if anything. Thinking that some of these guys that are buoyed at big, huge, successful colleges with NFL caliber talent around them, great offensive lines, great receivers, great running games, playing against inferior teams, and they look really good in college, and then there it's a level playing field, or they're playing teams that are better than them with a not good offensive line and maybe not so great weapons around them, and then they struggle. Or even if it is a level playing field, like in Anthony Richardson's case, because freaking Joe Flacco had success with the Colts. And look at Daniel Jones last year. He had an incredible amount of success. You know, look at Cam Ward was better than Will Levis. Cam Ward didn't have a great rookie season, but he was better than Will Levis. There ain't no talent on that Titans team. Everywhere Kenny Pickett is gone, he's never made that much of an impact to the point where we're considering him being a starting quarterback. And Dylan Gabriel, he has him on this list. Dylan Gabriel's a third-round draft pick. What are we talking about? What are we talking about? Throwing Dylan Gabriel into the conversation as if he was a first-round pick. So, no, yeah, the notion that the NFL has a quarterback development program, yes, it is absurd. You name me any league there, it's 100% hit rate on any play, on every player that's drafted. The NFL wouldn't exist if every single player that got drafted in the first round was great. All right, it would even have more parity than ever, because every player we would know, oh, this guy's the first overall draft pick. He's going to be the best. And this team that's picking number one, they're going to be way better because they have this player. And same thing with this quarterback. No, it's not a development program. If anything, it's an evaluation problem. But I don't think it's either. I don't think it's a problem. It's the NFL. You know, it's life. It's professional sports. Not every guy that's going to be successful in college is going to be great in the pros. It's just, that's how life works. So I think it's absurd. I think it was a stupid take.
1: I think it's an evaluation problem. I also think that it's an expectation problem. Like us as fans, we watch these guys in college and we watch them be wildly successful in college. And we think that that's always going to translate to the NFL. Which is why, like, I don't know why certain quarterbacks ever, you know, are expected to be good in the NFL. I don't know why anybody ever expected Will Levis to be good in the NFL. I don't know why anybody expected Kenny Pickett to be good in the NFL. You watch these guys play in college, and sure, they're good college quarterbacks because it's a completely different game at the college level. You've got to watch certain aspects of a quarterback at the college level. You got to watch how they perform, you know, against NFL caliber type defenses. You got to watch how they play. It doesn't matter if you're tearing up, you know, the MAC. It doesn't matter if you're tearing up the Mountain West Conference. Like, those are the things where you look at. What matters is whether or not you have the makeup to be an NFL quarterback, whether or not you have the strength, whether or not you have the mental fortitude to be able to make it as an NFL quarterback. How do you bounce back after a loss? How do you bounce back after you throw an interception? Those are the types of things that have great makeup for NFL quarterbacks. And it's not just about win-loss record. We look at Justin Fields, and I'm a big, big believer that the Bears screwed up Justin Fields. But it wasn't a NFL-wide quarterback developmental problem. That was a Bears can't hire a head coach problem. That was a Bears can't hire an offensive coordinator problem at the time. Like, those were the things that you were having the problem with, and it was just a bad fit. Justin Fields at Ohio State had all sorts of other issues with it. You know, you're talking about Justin Fields and everything that he had. He was playing at Ohio State, which had the talent level that was just so much higher than everybody else's, with the exception of maybe Alabama and maybe LSU and Georgia, right? Like, the talent level at that time was a lot different than what it is now, because that was pre-NIL. So there was a lot of things that were different there. And when you look at guys like this and you look at them coming into the NFL, that's when you start evaluating. That's where the evaluation process starts. And some of these quarterbacks that get picked high, they get picked high because you got to take a chance on somebody. If you need a quarterback, if you have a quarterback, if you need have a need for a quarterback in the NFL draft, you're going to take a chance on somebody. Even if it's the number one pick, you don't think the Bears took a chance on Caleb Williams? All of the things that people were talking negatively about him coming out of college. Hell, I was one of them. I wanted to build around Justin Fields. I thought my biggest concern about Caleb Williams was whether or not he was going to mentally be able to handle the press in Chicago and the pressure and the daily stuff. But he has proved me wrong since day one. The kid is just built to be an NFL quarterback, and he's proven me wrong about it. So it's not about how good they are in college, because that's a completely, vastly different game. It's a different ball game. When they come to the NFL, you got to have a different makeup. Nobody thought Patrick Mahomes was going to be Patrick Mahomes. He was a losing quarterback at Texas Tech. Yeah. Nobody thought Patrick Mahomes was going to be the second greatest quarterback to ever walk the earth. Otherwise, he wouldn't have fallen to the Kansas City Chiefs. So they don't have an NFL, does not have a quarterback developmental problem. It's just an expectation problem. And yeah, to a certain extent, probably an evaluation problem as well.
2: It's a good take. I like it.
1: All right. course it's a good take. It's my take. All right, one more before we go to break. Carson Beck will be the Cardinals starter by week 6. Hot or cold?
2: Yeah, hot. Hot. This is something Brad and I were debating before. Brad was thinking, I don't know, what, week 12, I think? I think that's absolutely absurd. Now, again, is this sped up a little bit maybe by how he played in the Hall of Fame game? In my opinion, yeah. I mean, I think it has to be. And I understand he's playing against third stringers. He's thrown to third stringers. Let's not forget about that. I love when people say, oh, well, come on, we're overreacting Carson Beck. He's playing against backups and guys that won't even be on the team. Hey, he's throwing to guys that won't even be on the team. So let's let's remember that. He played his ass off, 15 of 18 for 189 yards and a touchdown. And he looked awesome. Then there's the fact that the Cardinals defense is so damn bad and they're in the best division in football that at best, what do you give the Cardinals? What do you give them? 5 wins? 4? Like I already told you I'm picking the under 3.5 wins. I think they could be 2-15 or even worse than that this year because their defense is so bad. Despite the fact that I like the weapons they have. Trey McBride's the best tight end in football. I think Marvin Harrison Jr. made a lot of big strides at the end of last year. Michael Wilson looked like a star in that offense with Jacoby Brissett throwing him the football. But Jacoby Brissett's the starter for now. Their offensive line still isn't that great. They had no run game, and all their running backs were banged up last year. And now they bring in Jeremiah Love, who you know I love, Notre Dame guy. He's a big Irish fan. But the defense is still, they made zero improvements to the defense. It's the best division in football. They've got a tough schedule. They are going to probably be, I mean, look, tell me their first win. They play the Chargers, Seahawks, Niners, Giants. And I'm a Giants fan. And if the Giants lose to the Arizona Cardinals at home, my God. So I don't think that win's coming there. Lions at the Rams, Broncos at the Cowboys, at the Seahawks, Rams at the Chiefs. Home against the Commanders, home against the Eagles. Tell me when that first win is coming. If they're 0-4, and you're basically staring down the barrel of another lost season before you even get to October, how do you not make a change? How do you not make a change? I mean, I know you just paid Jacoby Brissett. Yeah, you tacked on another year. Like, not even. Excuse me, you didn't tack on another year. You gave him a raise. Jacoby Brissett's a free agent after this season. Mm-hmm. He earned himself an extra $10, $11 million. You got to give it to him. But you're going to go to Gardner Minshew after that? No. You're going to go to Carson Beck because you're going to be one of the worst teams in football. You're going to be picking in the top 5, if not the number 1 overall pick. And you're going to be looking at a loaded class of quarterbacks coming out of college next year. And you're going to have to make a decision. Monty Osifor is going to have to make a decision as the GM. Do we like Carson Beck? We took him in the first pick of the 3rd round. Or are we going to take another quarterback next year? And that is arguably, I think that's obvious that's what's going to happen. And unless Carson Beck plays and he plays his ass off and the Cardinals actually win some games because this kid's like your franchise quarterback, and then you've got a really good problem on your hands. But in all likelihood, he's going to be okay and you're probably going to win 2 or 3 games, and then you're going to draft a quarterback next year and you're going to have Carson Beck and whoever that quarterback is compete for the starting job next season. So the more time you get to look at Carson Beck, the better. The easier you're making your decision come draft night next April. So yeah, I think as early as week 6, I could see it happening week 5. You want to give them a home game against the Lions, a defense that has been banged up, that hasn't been that great. That's as soft of a spot as you're going to get. Maybe on the road against the Giants in week 4, even that's a little bit too early. Week 6 at the Rams, like there's no really good soft spot to put them in because the Cardinals are the soft spot. But I think they're probably going to lose. Again, I don't know when their first win is coming. So if they're 0-4, 0-5, 0-6, you got to make a change. You got to give Carson Beck a shot and see what he can do because you're going to be drafting another quarterback next year. So as early as week 6, yeah, I'm buying that. That's hot.
1: I'll do you one better here, Pat, because if Carson Beck plays like he played in the Hall of Fame game, if he plays like that for 3 more preseason games, I think you could have a Matt Flynn, Russell Wilson type thing happening here, because the Cardinals have already told you they're not married to the idea of Jacoby Brissett. That's why it took them so long to even give him a raise just for 1 year, because they're not married to that idea. So if Carson Beck continues to ball out, if Carson Beck continues to look like he could be a QB1, then why not throw him in week 1? Why not just throw him into the fire week one? We know we're going to be terrible. We know this is going to be a lost season. We know there's no good spot to put him in later on in the season. Let's just roll him out there week one. Because if he can do this with third stringers, let's see what he could do with first stringers. Not to mention, you said, you know, who he's throwing to is also, you know, guys who won't be on the team in 3 weeks. He's also he has guys in front of him blocking for him that won't be on the team in 3 weeks. But he still is poised in the pocket, still was making throws. If he looks like that for another three games, I don't see there's any reason why he doesn't get the nod week one over Jacoby Brissett, because I don't think that the $21 million, I think 15 of it's guaranteed, is anything that the Arizona Cardinals would be like, hey, you know, we can't mortgage our future because of this $15 million. If Carson Beck gives us a chance to win, if Carson Beck is, we need to know whether or not he's the guy that can carry us into the future. Let's start him week one and let's find out.
2: Oh, that's spicy, Combs. That is spicy. I thought me saying week five, week six was a little early. You're thinking he might end up being the starter week one to start the season. That would be, oh, baby, that would be juicy. At least make the Cardinals exciting. That's for damn sure. I like that. That's a good take. 310-840-4910. You got some good takes tonight, Combs. Usually they're terrible, and they're all homer, you know, basically homer-based. But I like the takes tonight. 310-840-4910. When we come back, Combs and I will riff. We'll do a new segment. Who knows? Maybe this segment will stick around and become a weekly part of the show. We'll call it Three Bad Headlines. All real stuff, all crazy stuff. And we'll pick which one's the craziest of them all when we return. All real sports headlines we're going to give you when we come back. 310-840-4910. I'm Pat Boyle. 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
3: Kyler Murray has been named Minnesota's starting quarterback. He'll be the Vikings' fourth week one starter in the last 4 years. Can the former first overall pick get Minnesota back to the playoffs? Westwood One Sports.
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1: All right, we'll get to a little three bad headlines in just a bit, but I want to get to your phone calls here. Welcome back, BetMGM Tonight, Westwood One Sports. I'm Pat Boyle. Phone number to join the show, 310-840-4910. Again, that's 310-840-4910. Just before we do that, a little scoreboard update. Producer Brandon Combs was telling me in the break, the Chicago White Sox had a 4-0 lead. They blew it, lost in 10 innings to the Cincinnati Reds. They're now 61-57. And the Detroit Tigers, after trading away Tarek Skubal, oh, they've gotten themselves on a little bit of a heater. They beat the Guardians tonight to open up a 3-game set. They've won 3 in a row. They've won 4 out of their last 5. And they've won 8 out of their last 10. And just like that, the Tigers are 59-60. Don't look now, but a year after collapsing that monstrous division lead, how fitting would it be if they're able to chase down the White Sox? They're 3 games back right now of the White Sox and still over 40 games left to play. So there you go, in the night of baseball. A couple other scores that we'll get to you if we get a chance, but I want to get to your guys' phone calls here, especially those of you that have been waiting patiently. 310-840-4910. Johnny is next up in Atlanta on BetMGM Tonight. What's going on, Johnny?
2: What's going on, Pat, man? Good episode, good segment. I'm going to run out everything real quick. My thing about the quarterback evaluation, I think it's expectation, because guess what? Last year, they said Arch Manning was the number one pick, and he came out looking like trash. They saying it again. He has not been proven in everything else. And another thing is, I don't think it's the McConnell who's teaching people how to play quarterback. Because don't forget, Sam Darnold learned up under Kyle Shanahan. That's the guru right there. And the last thing, hey, man, I'm liking the NBA playing at 3 p.m. because I work overnight. I get to see an NBA game instead of listening to it on the radio, and I'm okay with it. I'm just mad as the broke knees Celtics versus the Pistons, because that's what the Celtics are. All right. But good segment, and I really think it's an evaluation. And in high school, they were going off their high school rankings, because that's how they rank Justin Fields, because off his high school highlights, and Arch Manning too. That's my take on it.
1: Yeah, Johnny, good stuff, man. And yeah, like I said, there's the majority of people in the U.S. and in North America work 9 to 5 hours, and yeah, I'm sure there's a lot of people that are pissed, that are frustrated, that are infuriated, especially Pistons and Celtics fans. First game of the season, and it's at 3 o'clock in the afternoon, and they're at work. They're going to miss it. Or you got to take all the work, which I'm sure the diehard fans will do, but it's not what you want. So yeah, folks like me that work, I'm doing this show 6 to 11 PM Eastern, folks like Johnny that work overnight. Yeah. Honestly, give us more afternoon games. And yeah, it's funny. And let's be real. Arch Manning was supposed to be the number one draft pick going into last season, because he was playing for Texas, which is a top five team, but also because of the name on the, because of his last name, because he's Peyton and Eli's nephew. Right. But yeah, he was a phenomenal quarterback in high school. Now, how could he not be great? Playing under Sark. He's playing for Texas. He's Eli and Peyton's nephew. Who better to learn from growing up? And yeah, it was a pretty brutal first 6-7 weeks of the season for him. Got better as the year went on. Still has a lot to prove. Dante Moore is probably the number one pick in the draft next year as it stands, but we all saw how he played against Indiana. That's why he come up. That's why he went back to Oregon. 310-840-4910. Let's go to Russ. Is this Russ or is this Ross? This might be our guy Ross in Bergen County and Ross in New Jersey next up on BetMGM Tonight. What's going on, dude?
3: Hey, what's up, man? Yeah, just real quick.
1: Yeah, what's up, brother? Yeah, so I guess
3: I was
1: our
3: on
1: guy in our Westwood One Studios thought you said Russ, because I was like, this has got to be Ross, because he's a Viking. I know Ross in New Jersey, who's the one of the only Vikings fan that lives in New Jersey. This has got to be him. So what's up, dude?
3: What's going on, man? You know, I thought I heard him say Russ, but it's all good, man. I get it all the time. You know, really quick, I wanted to reach you when you had Brad, because listen, man, and this is with the utmost respect to PJ and Lionel and Kate and everybody that's been filling in, did a great job too. But this show, it ain't the same when it ain't you and Brad and Combs and Monty behind the scenes. And I'm so pumped for what you guys are going to do for the next couple months. You know, you guys have been appointment television pretty much for me and my dad for the past couple months. leading up, kind of the quote unquote dry period of the sports world when we even have baseball every night. So what you guys are going to do with football coming up, basketball and hockey following, I can't wait to see what you guys do, man. I'm really pumped for you guys.
1: Thanks, bro.
3: And so listen, on the Kyler topic, I'll draw it up like this. I think a lot of people play the revisionist history card with Sam Darnold, and a lot of people like to play the what if, or like kind of like the what ifs around his previous stops with the Jets and Panthers, and people talk about how he was set up to fail pretty much. And there's obviously a lot of truth to that, and there's even more truth to it now in hindsight, seeing him in premier situations. But I think you could use that same argument for Kyler Murray a lot. I look, Cliff Kingsbury, the book was kind of out on him as a head coach. I think a lot of people respect him as an offensive mind, but you look back at his head coaching tenure, it's not like they ever had a dynamic offensive line or dynamic weapons around him in Arizona. And if you look back at the numbers, I did a little football reference side-by-side. Now, granted, Sam Darnold didn't miss time here and there, and that could be part of it. Availability is the best ability, even considering he's the pocket passer of the two, where Kyler's always on his feet. And the first year that Kyler really missed significant time was this past year. If you do Sam Darnold's first 5 years or versus Kyler Murray's first four, it is still a landslide with Kyler Murray sweeping pretty much every stat. And if you're comparing a former third overall pick in Darnold versus a former first overall pick in Kyler Murray, I mean, logic would only tell you if KOC worked his magic with the third overall pick, what's he going to do with the first overall pick that's actually had success on paper?
1: Okay, that's a fair take, Ross. But and again, for anybody logically 2 years ago that would have said, look, Sam Darnold is about to become one of the best quarterbacks in football, or not even that, but Sam Darnold's about to go for 4,000 yards and win 14 or 15 games, and then the year after that, he's going to win a Super Bowl with a different team. Yeah, it would have slapped you silly. Would have slapped the taste out of your mouth. Yeah. So, like you said, this is a quarterback that has already had success. I get it. And there was a former number one overall draft pick in Kyler, but, man, I just, if nothing else other than my gut, nothing else other than just my gut and what I feel like has been a steady downhill trajectory in terms of the play and the performance and the durability for Kyler Murray of the last couple of years, I just don't think he's got it anymore. And I don't think even Kevin O'Connell could save him.
3: And as far as the height argument, I got two words for you. Becky Hammon.
1: Yeah, well, I mean, look, it's a little bit different when the shoe's on the other foot. I get it. Jalen Brunson, my guy, New York Knicks NBA champion. But, and I thought you were going to say Drew Brees, honestly. But
3: that's the one I look at. Like when Hammond brought up Brunson and Curry, I guess Brees and a Russ could be the Curry and the Isaiah Thomas of this situation, you know? Like, it's been done before. Why not us, Pat? Why not us, Buck and Vinny?
1: Look, Ross, I know you're looking for anything to hold on to hope here, brother. I appreciate the call. Thank you for the very kind words. That was awesome, man. We love having you and your dad and everybody else be a part of the show every single night, whether you're watching us or listening to us. But yeah, look, I mean, why not you guys? Now, first time in the last, couple of years that the Vikings are expected on paper to be the worst team in the division, that the expectations are not that they're low, but they're not to be a definitive playoff team. Like, I mean, if they went 7-10 this year, would you be surprised? I'm not saying Kyler Murray is going to look like JJ McCarthy and that they're going to go, well, even then they won 8 games or 9 games with JJ McCarthy playing for the last couple of weeks. Well, I'm not saying that they're going to be 33-14 and Kyler Murray is going to be so bad that they bench him. But, like, I just don't think he's going to be good. I think he's going to be mid. I think he's going to be average. He's going to be very average, which is what he's been for the last couple of years. And no amount of great talent that he's got. Let's not act like he didn't have good talent around him last year in Arizona the last couple of years. Trey McBride? You know, Michael Wilson was at his best when Jacoby Brissett was the quarterback. You know, if anything, I can't think of the freaking word. That is on Kyler Murray, if anything. I know Justin Jefferson is the number one receiver in football. Trey McBride, better tight end than TJ Hockenson. It's not like he was thrown to a bunch of stiffs. He had talent around him. And he had his running backs, too, which got hurt. James Conner and Trey Benson. You know, both of them went on the shelf right around the same time that Kyler Murray got hurt. So it's not like he had no run game. He had his running backs in the beginning of the season. I just think he's average. And I think the Vikings will be average. 7-10, 8-9. That's probably what I think is going to happen. 310-840-4910. All right, we got to take a short break. We'll come back. We'll finish up with three bad headlines when we return. I'm Pat Boyle. This is BetMGM Tonight on Westwood One Sports.
0: Is future Hall of Famer Aaron Donald coming out of retirement? It appears to be when, not if, Donald would join league MVP Matthew Stafford and Defensive Player of the Year Myles Garrett, and the Rams would have the most talented team of all time. Westwood One Sports.
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1: 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It appears by its own numbers, the U.S. government seems insolvent. 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
1: All right, welcome on back. BetMGM Tonight, Westwood One Sports. Last couple of minutes. I'm Pat Boyle. Phone number to join the show, 310-840-4910. Turn it over to Linnell Willingham for Westwood One Sports Night coming up at the top of the hour. But let's finish with some fun here. A new segment called Three Bad Headlines. Let's get producer Brandon Combs in the mix. Combs, we're going to basically just read out three very real sports headlines, and we'll riff on each one for about a minute and a half or so, because some of these are just absolutely ridiculous. Let's start with this one. High school football player in Arkansas finds a 2-foot cottonmouth snake in his helmet. Reportedly, he felt unusual movement inside his headgear following warmups last week, brought his helmet to an assistant coach for an inspection, and a 2-foot snake was discovered behind some padding. They couldn't get the snake out. The snake didn't want to get out of the helmet. They had to pour water all over it before it finally got out of the helmet, and they had a bag that they wrapped it up in and then gave it to animal services. I mean, I don't care how tricky this thing is and how well it was hiding behind. It's a 2-foot snake. How do you not realize this? This kid is lucky he's not dead. He didn't get bit right in the skull by a snake. How do you not realize a 2-foot snake is in your helmet?
2: Look, I don't have very many fears in life. Snakes are my biggest. I saw this headline. I saw this story and I was like, there's no way. First of all, you poured water on it to get the snake. No, I would have lit the damn thing on fire in the middle of the field. Like, the entire school would have been set on fire because there's no damn way. There's no way. If I find a 2-foot cottonmouth in my house, I'm moving out of state, period. End of story.
1: Yeah. Well, luckily, nothing happened.

0: happened. But I mean, dude, like, how do you not? I played football up until high school. I played football in middle school. Helmets are annoying. They're annoying to wear, but like, do you not like? I wasn't inspecting the helmet every time I put it on, but like, you have to like put it over your head to put it on. Wouldn't you notice a free? How well could it have been hiding behind this padding? There isn't much space in there. So we're miraculous that happened and nobody got hurt. All right, let's move on to another one, even dumber. You have an amateur golfer resign from his membership at a St. Louis area country club after he faked a hole in one at a membership event. Zach Holland, former college golfer, who is reportedly a two handicap. They had a membership event. He basically skipped ahead a hole of his group. He said he had a phone call, put his ball in the cup before the tournament even started. So I guess it was just like a shotgun start and you started on one hole and he jumped ahead to the next. I don't understand how you did this. Or do they just do it like normal? And so they were the first group and he knew he was going to be the first one onto the hole that he put the ball in, fakes a hole in one, gets caught because of security camera footage, and then resigns from this country club. I mean, talk about blowing things out of proportion. This is why people, some people with golf, I mean, they act like it is life or death, and the whole sanctity of golf and how, you know, how uptight it is at times and hoity-toity. Like, give me a break. Who cares? He faked it. He got caught. So what? You tell me he's got to leave the country club because of this? What an overreaction.
1: Yeah, look, I give the guy props. I mean, it was a good attempt. It was a good attempt. You're talking to a guy like, I love golf and I like to go golfing. It's a lot of fun, but I'm not very good, right? Like I tell everybody all the time, my biggest joke is that I shot a 72 one time. It just happened to be on a 9-hole par 3 course. So there is no, like, I don't understand why you get so much flack for faking the hole in one. I understand. Yeah. Blah, blah, blah. You did a scorecard. This isn't a PGA event. Is that the country club amongst friends? One, you're an idiot for having to fake it, but I mean, to have to leave the country club, just dumb.
0: Yeah. All right. We will not have time to finish. Well, this could be two bad headlines, but the Little League World Series team that had to forfeit because of an ineligible player, then got a restraining order, then had to forfeit anyway. We'll touch on it tomorrow, but that was the third bad headline. And we can get into the details of it tomorrow. But yeah, snakes and helmets, guys faking hole-in-ones and having to quit their country club, and Little League World Series. Controversy and chaos. Restraining orders because of a judge. I mean, what are we talking about? Anyway, fun show. Thanks to producer Brandon Combs. Thanks to video producer Monty, a.k.a. Michael Montgomery. Thanks to my co-host Brad Evans. Thanks to Chloe Pratt, Max Sheedy, Zach Kroll, our guy Mike in our Westwood One studios, and you, all the callers, texters, and listeners. I'm Pat Boyle. We'll be back tomorrow at 6 p.m. Eastern.
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0: 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Here's Linnell Willingham.
1: Yes, indeed. Welcome in a Tuesday night edition of Westwood One Sports Night. With the youngest in charge, Linnell Willingham, getting you up to 3 a.m. Eastern Time. Number to hit us up, 310-840-4910. 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You can check us out via our YouTube live stream as well. Just search Westwood One Sports Night. And if you're watching on YouTube, you see I'm in a nice collared shirt. I went to a all-you-can-eat buffet today, so I am absolutely loaded. Takes are going to be flying. Other things may fly as well as my digestive system continues to ramp up throughout the course of the evening. I'm ready for tonight, though, man. Each show that we do from here on out, we are closer and closer to the beginning of the National Football League season. And I'm telling you, I'm going to change my life this year during football season for the better. I said it last night. I'll repeat it again. I am practicing manifesting. I am going to change my life this football season, sports gambling. Remember I said it. Sooner rather than later. Maybe as soon as Thursday, I'll make my gambling debut for 2026 as we got a loaded preseason slate coming up this week. Joint practices also in full swing in the National Football League. Myself and Denton Day will be out at a joint practice tomorrow. Commanders and Dolphins from Ashburn. Don't let anyone try and fool you, though, right? I do not believe, because this has kind of been the sexy narrative that's kind of come to fruition over the past couple of years, I would say. Do not let any NFL franchise fool you and say that, oh, joint practices are more valuable than preseason games. Tired of hearing it. Not something I want to hear. So while we're going to be excited, while we get our whistle wet with these joint practices, understand that Thursday night is the real deal. Understand that what we get over the course of this weekend is the real deal, because preseason is greater than joint practices. Speaking of joint practices, we got basically the two best teams in the NFC, as far as I'm concerned, that locked horns during joint practices today. Rams and Cowboys. Calvin Watkins, who covers the Cowboys for the Dallas Morning News, he's going to join us coming up in about 20 minutes to give us the skinny between Dallas and the LA Rams. But I got to start with the biggest news of the day in the National Football League. We finally got some movement at the quarterback position. The Minnesota Vikings naming Kyler Murray as their quarterback one for the 2026 season. Here is their head coach, Kevin O'Connell, on the decision.
2: I think he's demonstrated what he's capable of, you know, both the experience he has playing at a high level in this league, but also his experience now of coming in here, being challenged. And I think he's shown enough to really project with the right prerequisite now of work for a starter leading into a camp that we can get the rhythm, the timing, we can get the mastery of our system and this year's system, regardless of what we've done in previous years, what we're going to look like, how we're going to play. You know, there's different things and nuances that, you know, we're going to fit to what our players, and Kyler included, do the best.
1: This decision was probably the worst kept secret in the National Football League in terms of Kyler actually being named the starter. When you look at the numbers, though, for Minnesota last year, offensively, they were god-awful. 26th in terms of total offense, 24th in terms of yards per play. It was bad, yet this group won 9 games. With Kyler Murray under center, the Minnesota Vikings are one of the most dangerous teams in the entire NFC. We keep talking about this short list of contenders, this short list of challengers to the LA Rams. With Kyler officially being named the starter, put the Minnesota Vikings right in that bucket. Their ceiling is NFC Championship. Their ceiling is punching their ticket to SoFi and maybe taking this bad boy all the way to the Super Bowl. They are one of the best defenses in football. It led them to 9 wins last year. They got, no exaggeration, the worst quarterback play in the entire National Football League in 2025. Yet they still finished over 500. You insert Kyler Murray, who now is playing with one the best offensive mind he's ever gotten to play with in his career, talking about Kevin O'Connell. And then two, the best supporting cast he's gotten to play with when you talk about what Minnesota has at the skill group with Justin Jefferson, with Jordan Addison, with TJ Hockenson. Kyler Murray is going to have the best year of his pro career coming up in 2026. The only thing stopping the 2026 Minnesota Vikings is injuries. The only thing that can stop them. Kevin O'Connell, say what you want about him, man. Say what you want about him. J.J. McCarthy, let's just talk about him for a second, right? When J.J. McCarthy was drafted, right, during that draft season, I felt as if he didn't have enough big-time experience. I felt as if J.J. McCarthy was not ready. And when you think about him having to miss the entirety of his rookie year and then last year deal with injuries, being in and out of the lineup, it's no surprise why J.J. McCarthy hasn't figured it out yet. But I will say this about J.J. The book and story may be finished on him. Just reality of it. I don't know if he'll get another shot. Does he deserve one? We'll see. The reality is, though, the Minnesota Vikings have raised their ceiling for the 2026 season. The Minnesota Vikings have put themselves in the driver's seat in terms of their chances in 2026. This is a two-team division now that this decision has been made. It is going to come down to the Chicago Bears. It is going to come down to the Minnesota Vikings. And I know, Oliver Popular, that makes you sour, but you know it. You know what it is, what it ain't when it comes to this group. This is a two-team division in the NFC North. That's the reality of the situation. It just is. What can Kyler Murray be? What can Kyler Murray be in this offense with this supporting cast at this point in his career? Because let's be honest, looking at it through the lens of Kyler Murray, this is it for him. This is his last shot. If he does not figure it out with this supporting cast under this set of circumstances, who knows whether or not he gets another opportunity to be a starting quarterback in the National Football League. This is it. There's no going back. There is no tomorrow when it comes to Kyler Murray. There just isn't. Shake a leg or lose one time. Y'all know where I was going with it. He's going to have to shake a leg or lose one. And I think when it's all said and done and we're looking back in January, this decision will be the right decision for the Minnesota Vikings. If you're a Vikings fan out there, I couldn't imagine. Because I know how it is when you draft a young man with a first-round pick. There is an attachment that you grow to him as a fan. And hell, even organizationally, if you're the Vikings, think about how tough of a decision this was for them. You think they wanted to give up on J.J. McCarthy? Probably not. Probably not. Y'all know how I feel about this. Rarely in the National Football League do you get to swing and miss on a first-round quarterback and keep your job. No, they don't swing that way, homie. It's not how that game normally plays. But that's the reality for Kevin O'Connell. But here's the good thing. We're going to talk about some hot seat coaches around the landscape of the National Football League coming up a little bit later on in the show, in the 1 o'clock a.m. hour. We're going to talk about hot seat coaches. If you're going into a situation where you got to make it work, who you have at quarterback, damn sure makes a difference. And if you're KOC going into this pivotal year during your tenure with the Vikings, at least you're going with a guy that you can trust. And the question is going to be, how far can Kyler Murray take this group? How does he fit in this Kevin O'Connell offense? Think about what KOC wants to do. They want to run the football. They want to take shots off of play action. And most importantly, It's about getting Justin Jefferson back involved in this offense. He was on a milk carton for the majority of last year. Bottom line, wasn't involved enough. Kyler Murray is going to make sure he has to. He has to. He's going to make sure that Justin Jefferson has the football. Because if it doesn't work out, we're talking about consequences here, right? Every decision has potential consequences, good or bad. The good consequences for Minnesota is this Kyler Murray decision leads you all the way to SoFi, potentially. It changes how I look at you in the landscape of the conference. Because I didn't know if Kyler was going to get this job. There's a lot of stock. They got skin in the game when it comes to J.J. McCarthy. But they ripped the Band-Aid off, and they made a big boy decision. That big boy decision could lead to them going all the way to SoFi. That big boy decision could also lead to sweeping changes this offseason with the Minnesota Vikings by way of the head coach, quarterback, and maybe the superstar wide receiver. So there is a lot riding on this decision that was made by Kevin O'Connell. And rarely in organizations do head coaches have this type of power when it comes to big-time decisions. The Wilt family already told you who they was rocking with. They got Kwesi Adofo-Mensah's ass up out of there. And they're going with KOC. He's going with Kyler Murray. Kyler spoke earlier today about where he is at right now with digesting this offense.
3: Leo keeps using the word comfort, looking for comfort in the system. Where are you at in that process?
4: Yeah, every day. Every day it keeps getting better. Just trying to come out here, put my best foot forward. There's going to be good days. There's going to be bad days. Facing adversity every single day. I'm definitely getting more comfortable as each day goes.
5: Like, where is the next phase for you of comfort? Like, what is an example of where the next phase is?
4: Again, every day, whatever it is. I'm not going to get too in-depth about it, but, from where I was come OTAs to now, I'm light years ahead of where I was, and it's going to continue to grow, continue to get more comfortable as we continue to get these reps in with the guys.
1: That is what you want to hear. Light years ahead of where he was back in the spring. Think about how they treat these dudes. In the spring, Kyler was probably drinking through a fire hose. Kevin O'Connell throws everything at him. Let's see what sticks. Let's see what he's comfortable with. The reality is, Kyler's a polarizing cat. There are a lot of differing opinions across the National Football League in terms of what Kyler Murray is, what Kyler Murray ultimately can be. We've seen what it looks like at his best. 2020, without a shadow of a doubt, the best year of his pro career. Problem is, that was six seasons ago. Problem is, he's only played more than 14 games once during that stretch. But in 2020, it's 3,900 yards passing, completing 67% of his passes, 26 touchdowns, the 12 interceptions, and it's 819 yards on the ground along with 11 touchdowns. I believe that Kevin O'Connell will allow Kyler Murray to be himself in terms of being a dual threat quarterback. I fully believe that. The one question mark that I have with Kyler in this offense, when you think about the West Coast scheme, West Coast principles, for Kyler, he's going to have to do something I don't know that he's ever done at the NFL level. Play on time in an offense. Get to the top of the drop and wham, let it go. Get to the top of the drop and block out, let it go. You are going to have Kyler Murray being asked to do something he's never done before. So that's my only potential holdup to this not working out. But all signs to me, ladies and gentlemen, point towards the Vikings being the real deal in 2026. Look at what they did. I don't know, and I'm not trying to dunk on nine, they call him. Nine's no longer divine, I'll tell you that. I'm not trying to dunk on J.J. McCarthy, though. But here's the reality. The Minnesota Vikings had some of the worst quarterback play in the entire National Football League last year, yet they won 9 games. So if you at least get average quarterback play from Kyler, who has shown you at the peak of his powers, he's far more than just average. You can only imagine what Minnesota could potentially be. That's why I said it last night on this show. And Denton Day just eviscerated my list. But damn it, he knew where I was coming from. Despite the Rams being overarching favorites going into this year, I believe there's 10 to 13 teams who should legitimately feel like, hey, we've got a shot to win the whole damn thing. And now that Minnesota has ripped the Band-Aid off and is making a real grown-up decision at quarterback, not letting this draw out any longer, they're going to reap the benefits of it. This was my chief complaint. It's the same way that I feel about the quarterback competition in Cleveland. It's almost as if I don't like quarterback competitions because I understand the significance of reps this time of year. And when you're in a quarterback competition, the reality is you're not maximizing all of the reps that you have. You're not. Guys get more comfortable with reps. Guys get in rhythm through reps. You need it. And when you have a quarterback competition, you're splitting them. What now gets to happen for Minnesota from here until the start of the regular season? Continuity gets to get built. A foundation gets to get set for this Minnesota offense because it's now Kyler's team. There's no more splitting reps. We're not pissing away time with J.J. McCarthy. Let's roll. Skull. Skull. Skull. I guess I'm going to say skull. I should do the stupid little. Look like I'm doing a church clap when I do it. I have too much rhythm to do skull. You know what I'm saying? But no, I just look at that group and I think to myself, man, what could they be? And then I ask myself, well, am I hyping them up too much? I love redemption stories. And we've seen it the past couple of years, right? We saw Baker have his redemption arc. We saw Sam Darnold with his redemption story. Kyler Murray's the next redemption story at the quarterback position in the National Football League. And it happens with the 2026 Minnesota Vikings. That group, if they can stay healthy, now that they've got an answer at quarterback, they are one of the contenders in the NFC. And this is the beautiful part about it. Like I said last night, I'll say it all throughout the rest of this offseason. We can make all the predictions, prognostications, pontifications that we want to. The reality is the games get played coming up in about a month. The games get played coming up in about a month, and the reality is you got to crap or get off of the pot. Or as I like to say, you got to shake a leg or lose one. Kyler Murray, now the QB1 in Minnesota for the Vikings. Will we see J.J. McCarthy again as a starting quarterback in the National Football League? We talk about redemption stories. From J.J. McCarthy's perspective, your story is still being written. We'll see whether it's in Minnesota, whether it's somewhere else. Does he get another chance? Because he's a former first rounder, history says he's going to get another opportunity. The best two teams in the NFC had a joint practice today. Who won? Calvin Watkins answers that next.
0: Your favorite NFL team plays this week. The preseason is in full swing with all 32 teams taking the field Friday, Saturday, or Sunday. Who will make a name for themselves to move up the depth chart? Westwood One Sports.
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0: to 3 a.m. Eastern time. We go out to the guest hotline for the first time this show, where we find our pal Calvin Watkins, longtime Cowboys insider for the Dallas Morning News. Give him a follow on the X app at Calvin Watkins. Calvin, you are out at Rams and Cowboys joint practice. How different was the practice this time around compared to last year?
1: It was like night and day, especially for the Cowboys' defense. Over the last 2 years, I've looked into the eyes of the defensive coordinators, whether it be Matt Eberflus last year or Don Zimmer from the year before, and they were just stunned at how badly the defense looked. I didn't get a chance to see Christian Parker after the joint practice today, but from what I've seen, he's probably smiling because the Cowboys defense looked really good today. Offensively, they struggled a little bit until the back end of practice and the red zone drills, but overall, I think this was a good day for the Cowboys, much better than last year.
0: Yeah, and obviously, anyone who's optimistic about the Cowboys for 2026, Calvin, is hopeful that defense can turn things around. There was some video that circulated this weekend of Caleb Downs guarding CeeDee Lamb man-to-man in the slot. I know he is a huge piece of what Christian Parker wants to do. How has the rookie looked through the first couple of weeks at camp, and how did he look today in the joint practice?
1: He had a tackle for loss in the run game today, and overall, he looked pretty good. They got him moving around in different spots of the defense. He's in the slot. Sometimes he's on the back end with Jalen Thompson, and they have a shell coverage on the defense. As I said, he's covering CeeDee Lamb in his slot, so he's not afraid to do those types of things. He's in the run game. He's all over the place, and I kind of like what the Cowboys have planned for Caleb Downs.
0: Yeah, I think it's going to be fascinating to see how they ultimately use him come the regular season. You just mentioned one of the most probably unheralded free agent acquisitions in the NFL this offseason. Calvin, I am a huge, huge fan of Jalen Thompson coming over from the Arizona Cardinals. He's been Buda Baker's partner in crime over the past several years, a guy that's got range. He's physical as a tackler. When you look at what he brings to this Cowboys secondary, what have you seen from him in the first couple weeks of camp?
1: Well, he's been nicked up a little bit. Okay. He had a little health issue. But no, he's fine. He had a little hip problem, missed a couple of practices, and he practiced today. And so he's practiced the last couple of days. But while he has been on the field, he's been pretty good. They got him playing deep, so that means, you're the last line of defense.
0: Right.
1: So he's playing center field because he got Caleb playing in the box. But there are times when you see Thompson come up inside in the run game, run the fits and those kinds of things. So he's been okay so far. Now they have big expectations for him because they signed him to a 3-year deal in the offseason.
0: Calvin, how does this Cowboys pass rush look today against the LA Rams? Obviously, yesterday, Quinnen Williams gets inked to a new deal. I'm excited about year two of Donovan Azaraku. What does the pass rush look like to this point? How do they look today?
1: Well, your boy Azaraku, he had a sack early on Matthew Stafford in joint practice today. Rashawn Gary has been pretty good in training camp practices. As you know, they traded for him. He was in today. Yeah, 7.5 sacks last year. I think he's had 15 sacks the last 2 years. The big problem with Gary has been late in the season, he kind of falls off a little bit there.
0: Yeah.
1: So hopefully for the Cowboys that he can have a good start and a good finish. But he's been pretty good. James Houston is a guy who's 5.5 sacks for them in the 2025 season. He's back. In fact, of all the players that came back to this defense, he's like the leading returner in terms of sacks.
0: Okay.
1: 5.5, because as you know, Jadeveon Clowney is now playing in Houston, and he led the team with 8 sacks last year. So, but I do like the pass rush. But the funny thing about the pass rush is, once they play games for real, then you really find out what they're all about.
0: Right.
1: Because they don't have an elite pass rusher on the edge. Boys inside that can go.
0: Yeah, that's going to be the key for this Cowboys defense. We keep talking about the schematic changes under Christian Parker. At the end of the day, though, defensive football comes down to, can you impact the opposing team's quarterback? I think Dallas has the personnel up front to be able to do that. Calvin Watkins joins us right now via the guest hotline here on Westwood One Sports Night. Covers the Cowboys for the Dallas Morning News. Give him a follow on the XF at Calvin Watkins. Calvin, you were out at joint practice today. Cowboys and Rams locking horns throughout the joint practice. Going to the offensive side of the football, Calvin, I saw a montage online of George Pickens kicking pylons, making big-time catches. How motivated is he going into this year, and what did he look like today in the joint practice?
1: Yeah, he caught a touchdown pass today, and he kicked the pylon. And Brian Schottenheimer joked after the scrimmage today about how far did he kick it, right?
0: Yeah.
1: So but Pickens is a lot of fun to watch and to cover. He's so much more mature than he was with the Steelers a couple of years ago, and he's also taken this contract thing a little bit differently than all of us expected. He has said, you know what, I'm not gonna get a long-term deal here. I'm okay with that. I'm gonna get my $27 million, that's the franchise tag, and I'm gonna keep it moving. And he's embraced everything the Cowboys have asked him to do. They've embraced him because, mm-hmm. He's an electric personality, and
0: right.
1: And not every team can deal with those types of personalities. But George has been fantastic since day one, as a matter of fact. But last year he had some hiccups, was late to meetings, he missed the team bus to a game, and that kind of thing. So he's had some hiccups, but so far in the 2026 training camp, he's been a good guy.
0: This offense, obviously, Calvin, is what is going to lead the Cowboys in 2026. We just talked about Pickens. When you look at them as a whole, year two in this system under Coach Schottenheimer, are you noticing any differences in terms of just how comfortable they are with the whole operation?
1: Yeah, they are. They are more comfortable. But the interesting thing is when you talk to Clayton Adams, the offensive coordinator, and he doesn't call the plays, Brian Schottenheimer does. But Clayton Adams, who does go, one of the things he said was, defenses have film on us now. So they're going to make some adjustments to what we did last year. So we got to have some wrinkles in our offense to kind of offset the potential of defenses trying to shut us down. And they're moving George Pickens around in the offense. He did a little bit of that last year, meaning he's going to play both outside wide receiver spots. He's also going to play in the slot. Put him in motion a little bit more. I think they're going to try to really utilize the running game in terms of throwing in the backfield, right? Jaden Blue, possibly Javonte Williams, one is that a little bit more. They really like their tight ends and Jake Ferguson and Brevin Spanner Ford. So, but they got to tweak it a little bit because they were, I think, seventh in offense last year, and they got this saying called Gotti, greatest offense there is, right? And I asked Tyler Guyton, the left tackle, you mean like Herb Gotti, the rapper?
0: Yeah.
1: He was like, yeah, Gotti, He's like, yeah. So they really feel like this offense could be so much better than last year. And I believe them in some ways because they got two dynamic receivers in Lamb and Pickens.
0: Yeah, I think the quarterback's not too shabby either, Calvin. Obviously, he's had a pretty tumultuous offseason being in the news with some stuff in his personal life. I mean, we all know how this rolls. Sometimes when you're dealing with personal situations and adversity, it causes you to lock in a little bit more and be more focused on the task at hand. What have you seen out of Dak Prescott throughout this training camp, and how did he look today in the joint practice?
1: I think Dak's been fantastic, throughout training camp. Now, today, he's some struggles today. The Rams had something to do with that.
0: Yeah.
1: But he's been fantastic the whole camp. There's been some camps where I've seen Dak. And I'm like, man, he's the starting quarterback? He's just struggling. But for the last, this year, he's been so much – I think he's at peace with everything in his life.
0: Yeah.
1: Yeah, the engagement broke off and that kind of thing. And those things happen from time to time. But I think he's really at peace with everything. He's so comfortable in the offense. It's good to have Brian Schottenheimer here.
0: Right.
1: It's good to have Pickens and Lamb here. And the other thing that's also helped him – is leadership. He doesn't have to burden the leadership role on this team as much as he had in the past. Quinton Williams, Kenny Clark, they've come in here and they've taken some of that pressure off of him. So he was talking to the beat guys the other day about, I don't have to do everything around here. It's true. And he doesn't have to. So that's a good thing for him.
0: For sure. And obviously Dak is, to me, the straw that stirs the drink for the Dallas Cowboys. They will go as far as he is ultimately able to take them How have you witnessed his relationship with Brian Schottenheimer evolve here over the past several years?
1: Well, he didn't know Shoddy that well when he got here, because when Shoddy first got here, he was like a consultant, and right. He was always on the defensive side. But he didn't really see Shoddy that much. And then when Shoddy was offensive coordinator under Mike McCarthy, he got to know him a little bit more. And then Shoddy is a people person. And Shoddy, obviously, as the head coach, you got to reach out to QB1, right?
0: Right.
1: If you and QB1 don't have a relationship, the whole thing's going to go, you know, down the drain. So they have a really good relationship, really strong relationship. Shoddy leans on Prescott for a lot of things in that locker room and even on the field, too. And there was we were talking about with Shoddy about when did, you know, coaches start calling the plays, right?
0: Right.
1: You know, in the history of the game. And he couldn't really tell, but then he said, you know what? Well, you're in the 2 minutes, the quarterback's calling it anyway, right?
0: Right.
1: You got to be lockstep with your quarterback. So I think him and Brian Schottenheimer have a great relationship.
0: You cover the Cowboys on a day-in, day-out basis, Calvin, but you got the chance to see probably everyone's odds-on favorite to win the Super Bowl this year, the L.A. Rams. They've had an eventful offseason, adding guys at pretty much at every level of their defense. You've got Matthew Stafford coming back. You've got Tay Adams coming back. What does this group look like now that you've gotten the chance to see them in person? Do you think they live up to the hype ultimately?
1: Well, if they get your boy Aaron Donald on the field, something else. We didn't see Myles Garrett doing the joint practice, but look, the Rams are a title contender. You know, they got Trent McDuffie at corner. Stafford he had a pretty good practice today. But the reality is the Rams are title contenders, and by making that trade to get Myles Garrett, I told everybody across the league, including Seattle, that, oh, we're going for this thing. And I think that's a positive thing for the Rams, because last couple of years, I think they've been close.
0: Yeah.
1: They're probably missing one or two guys, and now I think they got the roster the way they want it.
0: Back on July 28th, Calvin, Jerry Jones made some comments saying, hey, you know, we feel like this group is good enough, we're not afraid to dip in to our future draft capital to go out and get an impact player. A lot was made of the Max Crosby situation over the weekend with Kirk Cousins and the Raiders. Any chance, Calvin, that Jerry Jones makes a big swing here from a personnel standpoint before the start of this regular season?
1: I don't think before the start of the regular season. Jerry has said we're going to get into the season, right, and say we have a major deficiency. In this case, say it's the pass rush. Then he would revisit going after Max Crosby. Jerry said he did not close the door on Max Crosby. He said the door was closed by the Raiders. The Raiders did not like the compensation that they were going to get in return from Dallas for Crosby. I think they wanted 2 first-round picks, and Dallas is like, nah, we're not doing that.
0: Yeah.
1: And they have an extra first-round pick to give up for Max Crosby. So I think if the pass rush is not where it needs to be, it wouldn't surprise me if Jerry goes and calls Mark Davis and says, let's make a deal.
0: Wouldn't that be exciting for the rest of the National Football League? Calvin, they've been calling me a Cowboy lover. You know my roots are in Washington, D.C., with the Commanders, but I'm probably more bullish on the Cowboys than any other member of the national media. I love the moves they made this offseason. I think the secondary is going to really, you know, determine what happens with this group. I'm more bullish on the pass rush maybe than others are. I was a huge Donovan Ezeraku fan coming out of BC last year. I love the 2 big boys on the interior, as you mentioned. From watching this team now for a couple of weeks, what is their ceiling and where do you think they ultimately get to in 26?
1: When the schedule came out, I had them with 9 wins, and I think I might push that total to 10.
0: Okay.
1: I don't know if they can win the division. They got a tough schedule early in the year. They got to go to New York early in the season. I think the Giants are going to be a little bit better. They got to go to Rio in week 3 to play the Ravens. That's a tough game, no matter where you play that game. And they got to play Houston right after Rio. And then they got a short week against Tampa. So, you got Seattle, the world champs, later on during the season. So, the schedule is a little bit tougher than what you think. Not so much based on what these teams did last year, but just based on what they've done in the offseason.
0: Right.
1: So, I think they got 10 wins in them. I don't know if they can win the division, but they definitely should be a wild card team.
0: Wow. I was expecting you to be a little bit more bullish, Calvin, but I'll take it. I know the Cowboys fans and our listening audience will take it. We appreciate you making some time for us, my man.
1: I appreciate you.
0: That is Calvin Watkins, one of the absolute best, talking all things Cowboys. You can read his work, ladies and gentlemen, at the Dallas Morning News. We'll be right back with more Westwood One Sports Night next.
2: Last year's top three picks are shining at camp. Titans QB Cam Ward, Jaguars two-way man Travis Hunter, and Giants edge rusher Abdul Carter. Could super sophomore campaigns be on the way for this trio? Westwood One Sports.
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program with us as he was live out at Rams and Cowboys joint practice. Ironic that the two teams, I didn't know last night, full transparency, I didn't know last night we were having this conversation about the Cowboys and the Rams, for that matter, that they were going to be joint practicing today. According to Calvin Watkins, Cowboys defense getting the better of the LA Rams offense. Music to my ears. And I know I'm a Commanders fan. I know. But it's about being right. And I believe that when it's all said and done, I'll be right when it comes to the 2026 Dallas Cowboys. Hopefully I'm right on the next young man that we're about to talk about. Preseason football gets underway this Thursday. We'll have games on Thursday. We'll have games

0: round pick, Anthony Richardson. He is going to get the start for the Indianapolis Colts. Former number four pick back in 2023. Really hasn't gotten his career off the ground yet to this point. And there was a report that surfaced earlier this week saying that Anthony Richardson would not play again for the Indianapolis Colts. It feels as if Thursday is an audition for Richardson for the rest of the National Football League. Who is going to take a shot? Who is going to take a flyer on Anthony Richardson moving forward? Because I think when he was drafted back in 2023, it was very clear that he was raw. It was very clear that there was going to have to be some work done to help Anthony Richardson ultimately reach his ceiling. And through three seasons of the National Football League, four seasons in the NFL, he has not got anywhere close to his ceiling. Partially because Anthony Richardson has gotten in Anthony Richardson's own way. Which is why, you know, whenever we have conversations about him, it's tough for me. Because part of me is frustrated that the Indianapolis Colts have given up on him at this point. Because let's be honest, that's what they've done. They have given up on him. And I am a firm believer that organizations fail young quarterbacks more than young quarterbacks fail organizations. But in this particular situation, Anthony Richardson may have failed the Indianapolis Colts. You've got to be an adult. You're the CEO of a Fortune 500 company when you are a franchise quarterback. And the reality is, as much as it pains me to say it, Anthony Richardson did not conduct himself like the CEO of a Fortune 500 company. He didn't. From falling asleep in meetings to oversleeping practice to tapping out of a football game, Anthony Richardson has not carried himself like the CEO of a Fortune 500 company. And the question that now remains is, like I said, who will ultimately take a flyer on him? A lot of meat on the bone. 6'4", 245 pounds, rocket for a right arm. Sometimes in life, right, you have to have your back against the wall. And quite frankly, you got to hit rock bottom before you can ultimately understand what it is or what it ain't. Sometimes you have to hit rock bottom before you can get your head screwed on straight. I know a lot of people out there that are listening tonight can resonate with what I just said. Sometimes you've got to lose it all before you understand what you have in the first place. Playing quarterback in the National Football League, Anthony Richardson, is a privilege, not a right. Act like it. And if you do, someone else will take a chance on you because the talent is undeniable. Undeniable. God don't make them like Anthony Richardson every year. The question is, will he buy in enough to where he's able to actually get on the right foot? He seems like he gets it, though. If you remember, Anthony Richardson requested a trade earlier this offseason. He spoke 2 days ago and had this to say about where things currently stand between him and the Indianapolis Colts.
1: I haven't really even talked to my agent about that recently. I haven't talked to Ballard or anybody about that recently, so I'm not necessarily sure what's going on with that, but I'm just here right now and I'm trying to make sure I can, you know, stamp my foot on this team and, you know, just be the best version of myself I can be for the team.
0: What else is he supposed to say, guys? That's what he's supposed to say. Be where your feet are at. Do everything you need to do. And treat the rest of this preseason, treat the rest of your time with the Colts like an audition for the other 31 teams in the NFL.
2: Just to make sure that we aren't missing something, did he just say he was not aware that his agent requested a trade on his behalf?
0: Is that what he just said? Oliver, can we play? Can we run that back again? This is Anthony Richardson on where things stand with him and the Colts.

0: really even talking about even about that recently. I haven't talked to Valor or anybody about that recently, so I'm not necessarily sure what's going on with that, but I'm just here right now and I'm trying to make sure I can, you know, stamp my foot on this team and, you know, just be the best version of myself I can be for the team.
1: So I think he's saying he doesn't know where things currently stand when it comes to his trade request. He hadn't talked to them about it. This was put in a while ago. They're not. I mean, he could, this is one of those things. It's one of those situations where you're already getting cheated on, and then you try and break up with her. Like, you can put the trade request in all you want. Your ass was out of there regardless, Anthony Richardson. Sorry, but that's just the reality of the situation. But we all know it, man. We talked about it to start the show. Kyler Murray getting an opportunity at redemption by being named the starting quarterback of the Minnesota Vikings. A former number one overall pick who failed in his first destination is now going to get another shot. You know why? The NFL is very honest when it comes to its patterns and its decision making, right? There is nobody in the world of pro sports, maybe in the world, in the business world, period. There's nobody that gets more second chances outside of failed first-round quarterbacks. Nobody gets more opportunities. Nobody. Anthony Richardson's going to get another opportunity. He's going to. The question is, where does he ultimately get that opportunity? NFL preseason football gets underway on Thursday. Patriots, Colts, former first-round pick Anthony Richardson set to get the start for Indianapolis. The story of tonight is fallen star quarterbacks. J.J. McCarthy, former first-round pick for the Vikings, officially losing his job to Kyler Murray. And now Anthony Richardson, his days are numbered when it comes to his time in Indianapolis. If you had to take a chance on a fallen star quarterback and you're taking Anthony Richardson or J.J. McCarthy, I want your calls on that. 310-840-4910. You're taking J.J. or Anthony Richardson? Your call's next.
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0: you up to 3 a.m. Eastern Time. It's a redemption edition of Westwood One Sports Night. J.J. McCarthy officially having the door shut on him by the Minnesota Vikings as Kyler Murray named the starter earlier today by head coach Kevin O'Connell. And we also found out that Anthony Richardson, former number 4 overall pick for the Indianapolis Colts back in 2023, he is going to get the start in the preseason opener for the Indianapolis Colts as he gets showcased to the rest of the National Football League. He requested a trade earlier this offseason, but as we know, AR-15, still a member, or AR-5, I guess what he's being called now, still a member of the Indianapolis Colts. Question is this at 310-840-4910. Which of these two quarterbacks has a better shot of getting another NFL team to take a chance on him? If you had to take a chance on either Anthony Richardson or J.J. McCarthy, who would you take? Put your GM hats on for us here on Westwood One Sports Night. To me, it's not even close. I would take Anthony Richardson. Bottom line, they're both, to me, equally as raw in terms of their shortcomings, their deficiencies. What's wrong with J.J. McCarthy? What's wrong? It's not accurate. Can't stay healthy. What's wrong with Anthony Richardson? He's not accurate. He can't stay healthy. Well, one of those guys is 6'5", 245 pounds, and can throw the football 70 yards and runs a 4.3. So it's pretty easy in terms of who you should take. Who's the more moldable piece of clay? Clearly, I would say it's Anthony Richardson. 310-840-4910 is the number. If you had to take a chance on a fallen former first-round pick, would you take J.J. McCarthy or would you take Anthony Richardson? Second part, who do you think is more likely to have a redemption story in the National Football League? 310-840-4910 is the number. Sean is in Virginia wanting to chime in. Sean, what's going on?
1: How you doing, Linnell? Appreciate you taking my call.
0: Yes, sir, man.
1: I would love to give place to play. It's just that he hasn't shown that desire really to play that position at that level. I think it, as much as, you know, not accurate and injury prone for me, then it comes down to shoulder pads and up, the desire to play, the mental, you know, toughness, the I want to be here and do what it takes to play this position. And that to me is J.J. McCarthy. I agree with you. I think that Richardson is definitely a more able-bodied person when he is able-bodied, but does he want to do it? Does he want to give everything that he has to the position? I think this next game is going to be a great, great look into what he can do.
0: I agree with you. I don't know if there's ever been, and I appreciate the call, a more meaningful preseason game for a former top 5 pick. He's going to get to let it all hang out coming up on Thursday. He is going to get to show the rest of the National Football League what he is made of coming up Thursday. I don't buy this notion, though, that Anthony Richardson doesn't want to be great. I don't buy this notion that he doesn't get it from the neck up, because as I said earlier, sometimes in life, you have to hit rock bottom before you wake the hell up. And I'm going to move under the premise that this current situation that Anthony Richardson is in, this is rock bottom. This is the low point in his athletic career. And you look at what he is, 6'5", 245 pounds. He has been the best athlete on every field he's ever been in his entire life. And what he's been served up here in the NFL to this point is some humble pie. But like I'll continue to say, America's about second chances. You know how I feel about that. He deserves a second chance. What will he do with it? J.J. McCarthy deserves a second chance. What will he do with it? That's the question here. 310-840-4910. We've seen it all throughout the National Football League. Baker's getting a second chance. Sam Darnold, has got a second chance. Kyler Murray is in the midst of a second chance. We got two more failed first-round picks at the quarterback position in J.J. McCarthy and Anthony Richardson. Who is more deserving of a second chance? Who is most likely to make the most out of a second chance? 310-840-4910. Let's go to Mr. Positive out in Michigan wanting to chime in. Greg, what's going on?
2: Linnell, boom shakalaka. Oh, my God, it's not even close. You want AR, 6'5", 250, like you said, a 4'3", 40, 41 vertical jump, a vertical leap. Oh, come on. It's not even close. Oh, my God, you want him. You want to mold somebody that is big and strong and, you know, get the right types of plays. Oh, my God, boom shakalaka. You want Anthony. I mean, he's a stud. He's built like... I think when Willingham, wouldn't you say there, big fella? Anthony Richardson.
0: I think JJ.
2: I mean, come on now. That's a great question, but it's a no-brainer, my friend. It's a no-brainer.
0: I think you're right on board, Mr. Positive. Real quick, we've seen Sam Darnold, we've seen Baker Mayfield turn things around. Could you give us the Mr. Positive stamp of approval? You're taking Anthony Richardson, but do you think he actually gets a second chance?
2: Do I think what?
0: Do you think he actually receives a second chance?
2: Yes, he deserves a second chance. Big time. Big time.
0: I appreciate the call. 310-840-4910. I mean, I hope he gets a second chance talking about Anthony Richardson. He deserves it. Is there anybody tonight that's going to call in here and take the side of J.J. McCarthy? It would be a poor football decision, if I'm being honest. It would be a poor football decision. If you're just joining us, though, probably the biggest news today in the National Football League, really in pro sports period, was Kevin O'Connell finally making a decision for the Minnesota Vikings in terms of their quarterback competition. Kyler Murray, officially named the starter for the Minnesota Vikings. Here is Vikings head coach Kevin O'Connell, Oliver Popper, if you got it ready. Vikings coach Kevin O'Connell giving his thoughts on what went into the decision.
3: I think he's demonstrated what he's capable of, you know, both the experience he has playing at a high level in this league, but also his experience now of coming in here, being challenged. And I think he's shown enough to really project with the right prerequisite now of work for a starter leading into a camp that we can get the rhythm, the timing, we can get the mastery of our system and this year's system, regardless of what we've done in previous years, what we're going to look like, how we're going to play. You know, there's different things and nuances that, you know, we're going to fit to what our players, Kyler included, do the best.
0: Now that that decision has been made, the door has been closed on J.J. McCarthy in Minnesota. Will it be opened up again by another NFL franchise? 310-840-4910. Anthony Richardson, J.J. McCarthy, two failed first-round picks at the quarterback position. We've seen redemption stories over the past several years in the NFL at that particular spot. Whose redemption story is next? Is it J.J. McCarthy? Is it Anthony Richardson? 310-840-4910. Which former failed first rounder is more likely to get another shot? Ruben is in Chicago. What's going on, Ruben?
4: What's going on?
0: I'm good, brother. How you doing?
4: I'm doing good. So I've been listening to your show for the last 3-4 months. I get off of work at 10 p.m., so I tune in after I get off of work.
0: Well, I appreciate you, man. What do you think, man? You calling in? You must like what you hear then, partner.
4: Hey, well, I'm calling from Chicago. I'm a Bears fan, so you know I'm going to tell you that I don't believe in the Vikings. I don't believe in Kyler Murray. And really, J.J. McCarthy, he's still in a good position because Kyler Murray can't stay healthy. He hasn't played a full season since his first year.
0: It's very true. His health has been an issue, but he hasn't been in an offense. He hasn't been in an offense that's tailor-made to keep him upright. He hasn't been in an offense that's a real pro-style scheme that's going to marry up, run and pass, and allow him to function off of play action like the other top quarterbacks in the sport get to do.
4: No, definitely. I know. I understand, but he's still in a better position. He's still got the better head coach. He's still on a better NFL team. The Colts, they just had a good run last year. I don't see them doing the same thing that they did last year. But Anthony Richardson, he's going to definitely move on to a better team and get another chance. Hey, it might be your team. It might be the Redskins. the Commanders.
0: That's where we tell you to say goodbye. I appreciate the call. Oh, Lord. I wouldn't call it deja vu because I've never seen it before, obviously, but I just quickly looked down the pipe, and if there's anybody under center for Washington not named Daniels, boy, did we screw up big time. 310-840-4910. Which failed first-round pick at the quarterback position, ladies and gentlemen? Which failed first-rounder is more likely to get a second chance, is more likely to thrive in their second chance? Anthony Richardson or J.J. McCarthy? 310-840-4910. I want to double-click on McCarthy here for a second. I think what the last caller was alluding to is something that's maybe we haven't, taken into consideration enough. What if Kyler just sucks? Or what if Kyler goes out and gets hurt? J.J. McCarthy, first of all, the fact that he lost this job, though, to Kyler, it says a lot about where he currently is and how they view him. This is his third year in this system, and he couldn't beat out Kyler Murray. It's a total indictment on what J.J. McCarthy is and what J.J. McCarthy ultimately could be. Because if it was worth the damn, you don't get beat by Kyler Murray. In terms of being in another destination, I believe that J.J. McCarthy wants to stay in Minnesota. I believe that J.J. doesn't believe that Kyler's a real threat. I believe that J.J. is hopeful that Kyler will piss down his leg and that he'll get to come up and get another opportunity. We know that Anthony Richardson's time in Indy is done. That's the difference with these two situations. There is clearly the expiration date is here. The bread is getting moldy in Indianapolis. But with J.J. McCarthy, it's almost like the Vikings are switching up their diet. You know what I'm saying? The milk hadn't expired yet. We're going from 2% to almond milk. And I use almond milk because, like, anyone that drinks it, I don't get how the expiration date is just so far out when it's still milk. Totally off subject. 310-840-4910 is the number here on Westwood One Sports Night. Which failed first-round pick at the quarterback position is likely to get another shot? 310-840-4910. Anthony Richardson or J.J. McCarthy? James is in Indiana. What's up, James?
5: How's it going, man?
0: It's going good. What do you got?
5: I don't believe J.J. is a failed first-round pick. I think they got Kyler Murray for a veteran minimum, so they're going to see what they got in him. I don't know if he's also injury-prone. J.J. has been also, but I think Anthony Richardson was basically gone from Indiana the day he took himself out of a game on a goal line play. And I don't think he's been injury prone his history. He showed that day he didn't have what it takes to take a team to the victory, from what I see. Because ever since then, they've been sold out. They sold on him for everything. They got Daniel Jones in. They brought in a 40-year-old quarterback for one season.
0: They showed you by their actions, James, how they felt about Anthony Richardson. I totally agree with you on that. Who do you think's the more talented guy, though? I know who you think's going to get another shot. Who do you think's the better
5: physically
0: of the two?
5: Physically talented? I think Richardson's his physical attributes are amazing. But as far as heart and a leader, J.J., I think J.J. is the better option.
0: I appreciate you, man. 310-840-4910 is the number. Of the two failed first-round picks at quarterback, who's more likely to get a second chance to be a franchise guy? 310-840-4910. As strong as the case is for Anthony Richardson, right? I think J.J.'s got the more direct line to playing again because of his situation in Minnesota with the Vikings. What will he do with it? Well, probably nothing. Because at this point, I think he's kind of showed you what he is. Now, for both of them, and I want to give them the benefit of the doubt, for both JJ and Anthony Richardson, the injuries have been a huge part of their story. You cannot account for them missing the time that they've missed with their respective franchises. Their inability to build a rapport with the skill guys on each team because they're constantly hurt. I say it all the time. Quarterback is a muscle memory position. When you're taking a bunch of time off, when you're constantly on the shelf, it's hard, ladies and gentlemen, to get into a rhythm and to make the most of your opportunity. If you're just now rolling with us here on Westwood One Sports Night, if you're just tapping into the program, big news out of Minnesota today. Kyler Murray officially named the starting quarterback of the Minnesota Vikings, meaning that essentially that door is shut for J.J. McCarthy on being their franchise guy. Anthony Richardson officially announced as the Colts starting quarterback for their preseason opener against the Pats. But that's not, you know, anything to do, that has nothing to do with him and his future in Indy. He's being shopped. He's auditioning for the rest of the National Football League. His career, his time in Indianapolis, for damn sure, is over. Of the two failed first-round quarterbacks, which dude is more likely to get a second chance? Who's more deserving of a second chance? 310-840-4910. The reality is, though, guys, I don't think either of these two guys end up getting a second chance. I think they both suck, if we're being honest. I just think Anthony Richardson has more tools, has more upside. 310-840-4910 is the number. Rooster out in New Orleans wants to chime in. What's going on, Rooster?
6: Yes, sir. I guarantee it depends on what teams they go to. They got to have a quarterback guru that will accept them and run with them. So that's spot on. That's the only way it can happen. That's the only way it can happen. For both of these young quarterbacks, they're both young.
0: Age is on their side. The problem is, how many quarterback gurus exist out there in the NFL? What franchises make the most sense? The dream scenario, I would say, and I appreciate the call. You know who Anthony Richardson needs to get hooked up with? And I believe, I keep going back to him, because I clearly think he's the guy that has the most upside. Could you imagine Anthony Richardson with Big Red out in Kansas City? I believe Justin Fields is going to get showcased this preseason, and we'll see the impact that Big Red has had on him. What would he do with Anthony Richardson? Why am I so confident in Andy Reid? I can't help but think what Andy Reid did with Michael Vick and the way that he turned him into a legitimate dual threat pocket passing quarterback. When you've got the tools of Anthony Richardson, you're going to be enticing to every team in the National Football League. You just are. When it comes to J.J. McCarthy, I think other people across the NFL are going to look at it and go like this. Well, if Kevin O'Connell couldn't fix him, if Kevin O'Connell couldn't get through to him, well, damn it, who the hell can? 310-840-4910. We're telling a story of redemption here on Westwood One Sports Night. J.J. McCarthy, Anthony Richardson, both left at the altar by the teams that drafted them. Which former failed first rounder is most likely to have a story of redemption? Your calls on that next.
7: Kyler Murray has been named Minnesota's starting quarterback. He'll be the Vikings' fourth week one starter in the last 4 years. Can the former first overall pick get Minnesota back to the playoffs? Westwood One Sports.
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0: Here on Westwood One Sports Night. Youngest in Charles, Danelle Willingham, life of the party. As we get you up to 3 a.m. Eastern Time, Calvin Watkins, Dallas Morning News, going to join us 2 a.m. Eastern Time. He was out at Cowboys and Rams joint practice. It is officially joint practice season, ladies and gentlemen. As we had the Colts and Patriots lock horns today, Titans and Niners locked horns earlier today. Preseason football, week number one, underway on Thursday. So we'll continue to talk all things NFL. Big news out of the National Football League. J.J. McCarthy, the era of him in Minnesota officially over. Kyler named the starting quarterback by head coach Kevin O'Connell. And I believe that the Vikings just raised their ceiling for 2026. Also believe the Vikings just shut the door on J.J. McCarthy ever being the guy. Anthony Richardson in Indianapolis officially named the starter for the Colts preseason opener coming up on Thursday against the Patriots. He also is done with the team that drafted him. Question for you all at 310-840-4910. Which failed first-round pick at the quarterback spot is most likely to have a story of redemption? 310-840-4910. I don't think either of them are going to have a story of redemption. But if you had to pick one, who you picking? 310-840-4910. Let's go to Matthew in Ohio. What's going on, Matt?
1: How you doing? Thanks for taking my call. Yes, I would think AC's got a better chance of, or Anthony Richardson's got a better chance of redemption than J.J. McCarthy. And this is coming from a Michigan fan. Blake Corum made him look really good in Michigan. He can't throw the ball.
0: He didn't. Yeah, he wasn't asked to do much, man. I was surprised that he was selected where he was selected. It shows how much influence Coach Harbaugh has, in my opinion.
1: Yeah, in national championship, you know. But, like, during his days in Michigan, when it was 50-50 if he's going to make a good throw or not. But, I like him as a leader, but quarterback, no.
0: I appreciate the call. The last call is saying, I like him as a leader, not a quarterback. Maybe he should join the Army or something. 310-840-4910 is the number. Going back to his time in college, talking about J.J. McCarthy, it is kind of alarming how infrequently they went to him in big-time situations. When they needed to get a first down, it was hand the ball off the Blake Corum. When they needed a big play, it was hand the ball off the Blake Corum. You can count on one hand the amount of big-time games J.J. McCarthy had in Ann Arbor during his time as the starter for Michigan. So it shouldn't be a surprise that he's coming to the National Football League and totally leaked down his leg. Here's another hypothetical, guys. Injuries have definitely been a part of the story for both of these guys. If both of them were healthy, it never got hurt. Who do you think was more likely to end up being a guy? I think if J.J. McCarthy never would have gotten hurt, I think they would have found a way to make it work. That's the one thing that I keep giving, Nine the benefit of the doubt for. I just can't get myself to call him Nine. It feels like my seriousness and my validity as a sports radio host whenever I refer to him as Nine. But I think you can make the argument, if you're in J.J.'s camp, that, hey, what are we supposed to do when we're in and out of the lineup? Young quarterbacks, reps are so important for a young quarterback, especially early on. And the reality is he couldn't get the reps because of the injuries. So I do think J.J.'s got that as the benefit of the doubt. At least there's no story of him falling asleep in a meeting, him oversleeping practice, him tapping out of a game. That's the one thing for Anthony Richardson. I wonder, because there are going to be some teams with Anthony Richardson that are totally turned off by the behavior that he displayed in Indianapolis. And for some of these organizations, all you get is one shot. That's it. And he may have blown it. 310-840-4910 is the number. Let's go to James in Gainesville. What's up, James?
2: Hey, Lanelle, hope you're doing good. I think J.J. McCarthy, I think J.J. McCarthy may have a better chance just because you may be able to develop him more. And like you said, Anthony Richardson, I think his behavior with tapping out of the game and stuff like that, I think that's sort of an issue with him where I just don't know if he's got the heart in him when it counts sometimes, you know. And I don't know what to say. He's not going to tap out of another game somewhere, you know.
0: I'm not so worried about the tapping out of the game part. I'm more so worried about if I can't count on you to make it and show up to practice.
2: I want to ask you one last thing real quick. Yeah. Do you think Malik Willis can save the Dolphins? You know, do you think he can redeem himself down there with the Dolphins maybe?
0: You know, I'm glad that you asked that. So we'll get the chance to look at the Dolphins up close and personal tomorrow as they'll joint practice at Ashburn with the Commanders. I actually like Malik Willis. He showed a hell of a lot with the Packers. And I think I think the Packers are going to realize they paid the wrong guy. I appreciate the call. I'm just trying to trigger Oliver Popular. That's all this is. 310-840-4910. I am intrigued, though, by Malik Willis and what he could be in Miami. He showed a hell of a lot, guys. He did. And you can say what you want, but the fact is he played in some pretty meaningful football games for Green Bay and let it all hang out. Throwing on the run, touch with the deep ball, accuracy, making plays off schedule. He may be the latest reclamation project at the quarterback spot. 310-840-4910. You taking Anthony Richardson or J.J. McCarthy in terms of a redemption story? Sean is in Atlanta. What's up, Sean?
3: Hey, what's going on? Thanks for taking my call. Yes, sir. I'm going to go with Richardson because he already has the physical traits. It's really more of a learning how to read coverage, read a defense. It's more of a mental thing for him right now.
0: Well, like he also can't hit the wide side of a barn, and it's hard to coach up accuracy.
3: It is. I mean, and that's why hopefully he gets with Andy Reid, and, you know, he could become maybe similar to like another McNabb, where McNabb struggled with accuracy, but he did do enough for them to have success in Philly. But, I mean, like you said, I think about two calls ago, McCarthy was really a product of having an elite defense and an elite running game.
0: Right.
3: I mean, I give him his credit. They asked him to be a game manager, and he did manage the game. So if he can get with an organization that has, you know, really good talent around him, I could see him potentially playing his way into being a game manager again. Like, if he was on the Texans right now, I feel like he could lead them to a couple of wins.
0: If he was on the Texans? Oh, my goodness.
3: Because they got the defense. They got, you know, they got the talent. You just, hey, don't turn the ball over. I mean, no, he wouldn't lead them to a Super Bowl or anything, but they'd have some type of success. But since we're talking about failed first-rounders, what do you think happens here in Atlanta with Michael Penix if he does not win this quarterback battle against Tua? What do you think the future holds for him?
0: I don't think he's going to win it because he's not going to be able to practice enough. Him not being able to take 11-on-11 team reps is a real kick in the gut. The Atlanta thing is fascinating because I think they've got a really good supporting cast. I think it's an above-average offensive line. And I think in terms of tight end, running back, wide out, it may be the best combo in the NFL. So it's fascinating because they need a quarterback. I think the problem with the Falcons is who's going to rush the passer? Yeah, they're in a piss-poor division. But if you can't impact the opposing team's quarterback, then how do you roll? So I appreciate you as always, man. 310-840-4910 is the number. Jim is in Georgia. What's up, Jim?
4: Well, Anthony Richardson, he did take himself out of some college games against the University of Georgia, if everybody remembers. I guess you got to either be a Florida fan or a Georgia fan.
0: I know. I'm about to say I'm neither, so I don't remember, but I'll take your word for it, I guess.
4: He took himself out two or three times. In a couple of years. I mean, and then McCarthy, when we played him, he ran for the sideline. He couldn't, and his arm wasn't strong enough to go across.
0: Is this a call to try to flex on behalf of the overrated Georgia Bulldogs and the most boring offense in all of college football?
4: No. It's just that who's been winning without spending. And now we're going back to 5-1. There's going to be some people that ain't paying as much as what they used to pay. So we'll be fine. But
0: if you say so, I appreciate the call. I can't wait until we I feel like that's going to be a thing on this show during the college football season. We're going to have angry, biased college football fans that call in to hear, pissed drunk, trying to defend their respective university. And I'm going to have to tell them, if you suck, I'm going to tell you that you suck. 310-840-4910. Rob is in Providence. What's up, Rob?
5: Youngie's in charge. How you doing, man?
0: Doggy, throw me a bone.
5: Glad to hear it. So anyways, I'm probably going to pick Anthony Richardson, but it all depends where he goes. I'm thinking either could be Arizona, he could be the Steelers because it's Rodgers' last year. But it all depends on the situation after the Colts, where he goes, what team he goes to.
0: I want to see how he plays tomorrow. I do. Thursday. Because the fact that Shane Steichen and Chris Ballard have hitched their wagon to Daniel Jones coming off of an Achilles tear is nuts to me. And it really speaks to just how, I mean, Anthony Richardson must suck if they're really going to hitch their wagon to Daniel Jones. The fact that they hitched their wagon to him last year was a risky-ass decision. I appreciate the call. 310-840-4910 is the number here on Westwood One Sports tonight. J.J. McCarthy, officially done, it feels like, in Minnesota with the Vikings as Kyler Murray was named the starter by head coach Kevin O'Connell. Similar situation going on in Indianapolis with the Colts. Anthony Richardson, no longer the head man, no longer the starter for the Colts. He is going to start their preseason opener, though, on Thursday against the Patriots. Which failed first rounder is more likely to have a story of redemption? We've seen it with Kyler. We're seeing it with Baker. We've seen it with Sam Darnold. Who's next? Nicholas is in Georgia. What's up, Nick?
6: Hey, man, how you going? Well, how you doing?
0: Appreciate the call.
6: Good. So I got two things to say here. They're all factual. In the words of John Madden, if you have two quarterbacks, you don't have any. And also, you know, NFC South is the worst division because we don't have any good quarterbacks.
0: For sure.
6: That's all I got, man. Thank you for
0: your time. I appreciate you. Short, sweet, and to the dang point. 310-840-4910 is the number. Coming up, I'll tell you which offseason acquisition is already cooking for his new team.
7: Is future Hall of Famer Aaron Donald coming out of retirement? It appears to be when, not if, Donald would join league MVP Matthew Stafford and Defensive Player of the Year Myles Garrett, and the Rams would have the most talented team of all time. Westwood One Sports.
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7: 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Here's Linnell Willingham.
0: I was just trying to do enough radio so I could feed my daughter. Just kidding. I do not have a daughter. I am the youngest in charge, though. This is Westwood One Sports Night. Linnell Willingham getting you up to 3 a.m. Eastern Time. Number to hit us up on the talking text line, 310-840-4910. A lot more to get into. Calvin Watkins, Dallas Morning News, going to join us in exactly an hour and 17 minutes. He was out at Rams and Cowboys joint practice, and ooh-wee, things got spicy. We'll get the recap from Calvin Watkins coming up at 2 a.m. Eastern Time. In exactly 16 minutes, I'll bring you a fresh installment of the most highly anticipated power ranking segment in all of sports talk radio. Now, Super Six Pack. Hear that? That's the hot seats of NFL coaches, ladies and gentlemen. I'll give you my top six NFL coaches on the hot seat as we get geared up for the 2026 season. Let's wrap up the calls on Kyler versus JJ with Joe out in the Nolia. You're checking in from New Orleans. Joe, good evening to you, my brother.
25: Yes, sir. How y'all doing this afternoon?
0: Well, it's damn sure not the afternoon, brother. But we doing all right, man.
1: I tell you what, it's stormy, heaty. You all is here. I guarantee you, who in their right mind would want to get either one of these two quarterbacks?
0: I appreciate the call. You know, I think New Orleans, are we like just picking up New Orleans as an affiliate, by the way, D-Day? I think this is new.
2: I mean, there's someone that knows about their right mind. It's Joe tonight or this afternoon.
0: Sure. Yeah, this or this morning, as far as he is concerned. I want to move on here real quick, though, because I do believe, I talked about the Steelers last night a good amount in terms of being a team that is in the AFC that really ain't getting a whole lot of love. Can I be honest? Can I keep it real? I feel like the New England Patriots aren't getting enough love. I think the New England Patriots are just a wee bit slept on. And when you think about A.J. Brown and adding him to the fold, why are the Patriots not the favorite in the AFC? Why are the New England Patriots not the favorite in the American Football Conference? I'll tell you this. They're damn sure the best team in their division. I believe the Patriots will win the AFC East in 2026. This team just got better quietly. Insert Elijah Vera Tucker at the guard spot. Insert A.J. Brown and Romeo Doubs at wide receiver. I like this group a lot. I do. The big question for them is defensively. They lost Caleb.

0: aren't being talked about enough. They aren't. And I know what everyone's issue is. And I think it's valid. Who did they play last year? How many wins did they have over teams above 500? Not a lot. The other piece that is kind of interesting with New England is Drake May. Which version of Drake May are we going to get? Are we going to get the regular season Drake May, or are we going to get his evil twin postseason Drake May? Evil is probably understating it. I don't believe we've ever seen a player's play drop off the way that it did regular season to postseason, the way that we did with Drake May. MVP-like numbers during the regular season. 31 touchdowns, 8 interceptions, completing 72% of his passes. Number one in QBR, third most touchdowns, fourth most passing yards. But in the regular season, he was him. In the postseason, I don't know who the hell he was. Under 60% completion percentage, 6 touchdowns to 4 picks, and then he wouldn't stop fumbling the damn football. He took 21 sacks in 4 postseason games, guys. I think Drake May is under a boatload of pressure going into 2026. Which version of you should we be buying stock in? The guy that we saw in the playoffs? Or the guy that we saw during the regular season? Who's the real Drake May? Can the real Drake May please stand up? The other thing that I kind of am curious about, maybe I'm the only one that cares. Maybe I'm the only one that cares. Mike Vrabel and Diana Russini. One of the biggest stories of the entire NFL offseason. If they come out of the chute slow, if they do not win to start the 26th campaign, those whispers about what happened in this offseason, I believe they get louder. And I believe more questions are asked. I believe that it's something that if they don't have success, can divide this football team. And you look at the first month, and a cakewalk. 3 out of their first 4 on the road. At Seattle, at Jacksonville, at Buffalo, in your home openers in week 2 against the Steelers. Good luck, New England Patriots. Good luck. Now, lucky for the Patriots, they get an opportunity to, you know, warm it up before the start of the regular season. They get to get their whistle wet. They've been banging each other all training camp. They finally got the chance today to hit another colored jersey. They had a joint practice with the Colts, who they have a preseason game with coming up Thursday. The quarterback of the New England Patriots, Drake May, here's his thoughts on how today's joint practice went with Indy.
1: Yeah, I think I was proud of the guys for, first of all, the effort. I think, first off, you know, seeing somebody new for the first time and seeing some different things, I thought we did some good things. I think we got to finish off better, and that's thinking on my part, the 2-minute drill. But, you know, I really think it's, you know, we challenge our guys to be, try to be consistent throughout the day. And I think, you know, they responded to that. You know, I think we got some things to work on, you know, obviously, and I know it's a good defense over there, and they did some good stuff. So I'm looking forward to, you know, watching the tape, but I'm proud of the guys and the energy, and I feel like sometimes, even when we lacked it, sometimes I think the guys kind of brought it back.
0: The reports coming out of Foxborough today was that Drake May had an okay day. Drake May had an up and down day. And it's to be expected, I think, in a first joint practice, right? The intensity, the tempo of practice ratchets up when it's you against another team. It just does. Doesn't quite get to the level of a preseason game, but the intensity for damn sure ratchets up. Drake May, though, man. Are we willing to, and maybe it's, I guess that's my job, right? Are we willing to, like, come to a conclusion as to why Drake May sucked during the playoffs? I think we can acknowledge that he did suck. He wasn't good. The numbers don't lie. The question is, why did he suck? Why did he suck? We saw in the Super Bowl what the problem was. he couldn't stay up

0: right? They couldn't protect him. It's part of the problem during the playoffs as well as a whole.
1: Played some good teams. Didn't see a lot of good teams during the regular season.
0: That's something. That's the reason.
1: He had people arguing the advanced analytics of certain teams' defenses. I get it. Sometimes it's pretty simple. Does that team look good? Do they not look good? And he played a bunch of teams that didn't look good.
0: I mean, just looking at the defenses that he played during the postseason this past year, it's not a surprise that Drake May struggled a little bit. Chargers defense was damn good. Top 10 unit. Houston was a top 5 unit. Denver was a top 5 unit. Seattle was a top 5 unit. So if you're looking for a reason as to why Drake May's play dropped off, as Denton Day said, look no further than the quality of the opponent. Well, coming up in 2026, there ain't going to be any cakewalk weeks for the Patriots. Maybe when you play the Jets, right? That'll be a cakewalk. But their schedule, like I said, 3 of their first 4 on the road, and then your home openers against Pittsburgh, at Jacksonville, at Seattle. I mean, good luck to the New England Patriots. I believe, though, with the new additions, A.J. Brown, Dobbs, the defense getting better and being a year older, I think they'll be fine. I truly do. 310-840-4910 is the number. Coming up, the most highly anticipated power ranking segment in all of Sports Talk Radio, Nell's Super Six Pack. It's going to get spicy coming up in the 1 o'clock a.m. hour on the East Coast, baby. My top 6 head coaches on the hot seat. That's next.
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0: Dallas Morning News. He'll stop by the program. He was out at Rams and Cowboys joint practice today. He'll give us the skinny of who looked good and who didn't look so good when it comes to the Cowboys and the Rams. See a couple of calls filing in on the old Patriots. We're going to get to those calls, and then we're going to get to the most highly anticipated power ranking segment in all of sports talk radio. I will give you my top six NFL coaches whose seats are the hottest. Coming up next. Jason is in Iowa. What's up, Jason?
1: Hello?
0: Hello? Jason, what's up, man?
1: I'm in Ohio.
0: Ohio, what's up, man?
1: Oh, not so much. I just have to disagree with you. I think Drake May got exposed in the playoffs. I think they don't realize how much losing a veteran presence and a 1,000-yard receiver, Stephon Diggs. I think as long as Josh Allen is in that division, I'm going to give him the nod. And the Patriots' schedule is going to be a lot tougher. So I hate to say it. I usually agree with you, but this time I got to go against you, brother.
0: No, ain't nothing wrong with it. We're allowed to disagree. I just disagree back. I disagree with you. Disagree with me. But no, anyone that's down on Drake May, anyone that's questioning Drake May, and I appreciate the call. I get it. It doesn't feel like the national media spent enough time on this, though. If I'm being honest, it doesn't feel like the national media has spent enough time dissecting what last year's postseason failures actually meant for Drake May. Was it a one-off? Or is that the real Drake May? 310-840-4910. Anthony's in Massachusetts wanting to chime in. Anthony, what's going on?
2: Not much. I got the same thing as the last guy. Even worse, I'm saying that they're going to go under 500. They only had two wins against teams over 500 last year. That's it. And I don't know how Will Campbell is still on the team. He's basically a turnstile. They got exposed. They're going to have a big boy schedule this year. Man, I don't even think they're going to be over 500.
0: Are you a Patriots fan?
2: Yes, sir. Western Mass.
0: Why are you so down on the group?
2: Because of what I just said, that offensive line looked worse than the Super Bowl we lost against the Giants, and that schedule to me is a big deal. Only two wins against teams over 500, that's not really too impressive to me, and I know that old saying, you know, you can only play who's on your schedule. I think that's more of a cop-out statement people say. There was really nothing impressive about their schedule last year in their wins. Only two wins against teams over 500, that's not impressive, and the playoffs showed it. They were running scared, exposed, fumbling the ball, couldn't do anything.
0: Yet they made it to the Super Bowl. I appreciate the call.
2: Yeah, and how did the other teams look that they played? Were those games good looking that you watched?
0: Look, there's no such thing as style points, pal. It's about substance. Did you win or did you lose? I hear you. If I was a Patriots fan, first of all, is that the standard the Patriots fans are holding the Pats to? It didn't look good enough. Well, damn it, they made it all the way to the Super Bowl. So you can talk about the schedule all you want, but the reality is, in a route to the Super Bowl, they had to play three top 10 defenses. And they won. I know Drake May didn't look great. As a matter of fact, he looked like a shell of himself. But despite that, guys, they got all the way to the big dance. They're a year older. They're a year more mature. And they've added weapons on offense. Drake May was an MVP candidate with Stephon Diggs as the number one. No offense to Diggsy. He's not a number one. 310-840-4910. We'll get you a fresh installment, an L Super Six Pack. My top six coaches in the NFL on the hot seat. But first, Rick is in Massachusetts. What's up, Rick?
3: How's it going? I'm a season ticket holder, and the last caller needs to lay off the glue.
0: Lay off the glue, pal.
3: Drake May last year, as soon as Will Campbell got hurt with his knee.
0: What was that, buddy? You said last year? I'm sorry, you went out for a second.
3: Drake May was not the same quarterback after that. He was running around for his life. He was getting blindsided. You want to know why he fumbled the ball so damn often? Because he never saw the hits coming. They were getting beat. That offensive line had more holes, man, than paper this year. The Patriots are a better team. On the field, they are going to be 4 wins weaker. I got them at 10-7. I think they still make the playoffs. We're going to find out just what Mike Vrabel's got on his roster this year, because right now I see some problems. If they don't get Christian Gonzalez inked up for a long-term deal, we got real problems on defense. Well,
0: that's been something that's been a big talking point throughout the first couple of weeks of camp. Him and A.J. Brown have been battling, but Hunter Henry signs his extension, and then Gonzo's not on the practice field the next day.
3: Our illustrious owner, Bob Kraft, who can't keep his mouth shut in the press 5 minutes, is trying to negotiate this contract in the media, and that is a big mistake in Boston. You don't negotiate. Listen, we had a Red Sox player named Mo Vaughn years ago that tried to negotiate his contract in the press, and it blew up in his face. You don't negotiate in the media in this town. You keep your mouth shut, you stay quiet behind the scenes, and you ink the guy. Then he can talk all you want. But if Gonzalez is not on that field, he's your defensive captain, he's your defensive leader, he is the hot, and he's the Teddy Bruschi of this generation. And I want to tell you right now, Bruschi is my favorite Patriot of all time. Always has been, always will be.
0: Not a bad choice.
3: He played the game the right way, and on the day of his retirement, the greatest coach in the history of this game stood on the podium with a tear in his eye and called him the perfect player. And in my eyes, that's the highest praise you're ever going to get. This year, I think the Patriots make the playoffs. We don't win the East. I think the Bills go back on top. I think we split with the Bills, beat every other division team, and then the only problem is, off the gate, we're 1-3.
0: Hey, I appreciate
3: we lose.
0: I got to let you run, pal. I mean, I just wanted to see how long, I wanted to see how long you keep going. But no, everything you said was right. I can't get upset. A lot of astute points that were made. I don't know, man. I'm pretty bullish on that group. I think they're going to show teams that last year wasn't a fluke. But I do think their biggest question is Drake May. Without further ado, ladies and gentlemen, let's get into it. Me and the committee up late last night, burning the midnight oil to bring you all the most highly anticipated power ranking segment in all of sports talk radio. Nell Super Six Pack, my top six NFL coaches that are on the hot seat. 3, 2.

0: yeah. So the Super Six Pack's always fun. It'll be a staple of ours every Tuesday during the regular season of the NFL. But tonight we're not power ranking teams. We're power ranking potential failures. My top six coaches whose seats are talking hot as we get geared up for the 2026 NFL regular season. Let's get spicy, shall we? Number six, going out to Buffalo, Joe Brady. What? How could his seat be hot before he ever coaches a game? Well, the reality is, Joe Brady was hired. Joe Brady was hired because the Bills didn't know what else to do. Sean McDermott was ultimately fired because the Bills didn't know what else to do. Joe Brady's been Josh Allen's best friend. He's been a lot of guys' best friends on that offense. Will he be a good enough head coach? That's the question. The Buffalo Bills, say what you want. They've got as much pressure on them as any team in the NFL. And good God almighty, look at the start to their schedule. Texans, Lions, Chargers, Patriots, Rams, Ravens, Vikings, all within the first 8 weeks of the season. So we're going to find out right away what it is and what it ain't, ladies and gentlemen, when it comes to the 2026 Buffalo Bills. I don't know if Joe Brady survives the first 8 weeks of the season for Buffalo. Honestly, they're not going to Houston to beat the Texans. They open up their stadium at home against the Lions off of a short week. Then it's Chargers, Patriots, Rams, Ravens, Vikings. Yuck. Joe Brady, number six in terms of NFL Super Six Pack. Top six coaches whose seats are the hottest. Number five in NFL Super Six Pack. Top six coaches whose seats are the hottest going into 2026. A coach that made a massive decision earlier today, Kevin O'Connell, hitching his wagon to the shorter one, Kyler Murray. Kevin O'Connell, if you don't win in 2026, you're probably going to be coaching for a different team in 2027. Here's the ironic thing, though, about Kevin O'Connell. We'll see how patient the Will family is in Minnesota. But if they fire KOC, something tells me there'll be a laundry list of teams lined up to acquire his services. He can coach. You just got to win. You just got to win. Kevin O'Connell comes in at number five. Number four, NFL Super Six Pack, top six NFL coaches whose seats are talking hot as we get geared up for the start of the regular season. Number four is Aaron Glenn. Bottom line is they were so bad last year. I mean, just the basement of the NFL last year. There's a reason they picked second. They're probably the worst team in football. You can't be ass 2 years in a row as a new head coach. You just can't. And Aaron Glenn's a rah-rah guy. Ooh, look at me. I want to yell. I want to be hype. I'm a player's coach. You got to win. You got to win. You got to win. You got to win. Jets were joint practicing with the Bucks earlier today. And according to the reports coming out of Tampa, Bucks got the better of the Jets. Shocker, huh? Is the Bucks head coach going to be on this list? No, Super Six Pack. Top six NFL coaches whose seats are the hottest. Oh, there he is. Number three, Todd Bowles. We talked about Todd Bowles a couple weeks ago when we were talking about the Baker Mayfield contract conundrum. The reality is with Todd Bowles, that defense down the stretch in eight out of their final nine games gave up 24 or more points. Gotta be better. Gotta be better. Todd Bowles, you're a defensive-minded coach. Your defense has been the problem over the past couple of years. If it's the problem once again this year, I think it spells disaster for one Todd Bowles. Now, Super Six Pack, top six NFL coaches on the hot seat as we get geared up for 2026. Number two, Zach Taylor of the Cincinnati Bengals. Zach Taylor should have been number one, but he didn't make the stupid decision that, you know, our number one coach made. Here's the reality. That defense is revamped. All the reports coming out of Bengals camp is that that defense is back. That defense is for real, legit. Whatever adjective you want to use, they're here. If that defense turns it around and Cincy still can't win, Zach Taylor, say goodbye. In terms of Zach Taylor, I want to spend a little bit more time on him. What heights does Cincy have to reach in order for him to be 1,000% safe? Is it playoffs or bust for Zach Taylor? And the other piece is this. Even if they do make the playoffs, is it playoff win or bust for Zach Taylor? When you've got Joe Burrow, when you've got Ja'Marr Chase, when you've got the talent that this group has, all things equal, you got to win. You got to win. Number one, Nettle Super Six Pack, top six NFL head coaches on the hot seat as we get geared up for the 2026 season. Number one, Shane Steichen. You idiot. I'm kidding. That was me. Him and Chris Ballard, though, man, the decision to hitch your wagon to Daniel Jones off of an Achilles tear, that's who you're rolling with at quarterback in a do-or-die year? Shane Steichen and Chris Ballard, if they don't win early, guys, they're going to get fired. Just is what it is. They're going to get fired. You look at the start of the season, though, for Indy, it ain't easy. Ravens, Chiefs, Texans, Washington, Pittsburgh. If Indy doesn't start off fast, I am telling you, you're gonna get fired. That's what will happen to Shane Steichen and Chris Ballard. I just think it's a crazy ass decision. That's like, it's like saying you gotta eat one nutritious meal to save your life potentially, and you go get a biggie bag. It just doesn't make sense. Hitching your wagon to Daniel Jones in a gotta have it year? Not a smart decision. Am I missing anybody on the list? 310-840-4910 is the number. That's Nell Super Six Pack. My top six coaches in the NFL whose seats are the hottest going into the regular season. Six, Joe Brady out in Buffalo. Five, Kevin O'Connell in Minnesota. Four, Eric Glenn with the Jets. Three, Todd Bowles with the Bucks. Two, Zach Taylor with the Bengals. And then one, Shane Steichen with the Indianapolis Colts. I gave you my six pack. Which coach did I miss? Who's on the hot seat? Your calls at 310-840-4910. Next.
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0: continues with the youngest of Charles and L. Willingham getting you up to 3 a.m. Eastern time. In about 40 minutes, Calvin Watkins covers the Cowboys for the Dallas Morning News. He is going to stop by the program as the Cowboys and Rams locked horns earlier this afternoon in a joint practice. We'll get the skinny on what it was and what it wasn't when it came to the Rams and the Cowboys. Phone lines are open, though. 310-840-4910. Just brought you a fresh installment of Nell's Super Six Pack. Top six coaches in the NFL in the hot seat. If you're just joining us, number six is Joe Brady of Buffalo. I believe of all of the first-year head coaches, he's got the most pressure. Number five, Kevin O'Connell. This situation's weird because I think even if Kevin O'Connell fails this year, he may be safe just because of his track record. But I could see ownership becoming impatient, saying, hey, if you can't fix a quarterback, KOC, and we hired you to fix quarterbacks, then what the hell? So O'Connell comes in at five. Aaron Glenn at number four. Shouldn't be a surprise to anybody. Aaron Glenn could have gotten fired last year. The Jets were awful in year one. Number three, Todd Bowles. That's the one that I know is going to ruffle some feathers a little bit because everybody loves Todd Bowles. But the reality is his defense has sucked over the past several years. And it's been the reason that they've got eliminated and haven't made the postseason. Last year, down the stretch defensively, I believe it was seven of their final nine. You gave up, I said 24 more or more earlier. It was 28 or more. So they really, really struggled down the stretch, especially on the defensive side. He comes in at number three. Number two, Zach Taylor. Not much explanation needed there. Zach Taylor, the roster's too talented for you not to be winning. And then number one is Shane Steichen, who is probably the dumbest coach in the NFL for hitching his wagon to Daniel Jones in a gotta-have-it year. Who did I miss? From your vantage point, which NFL head coach is on the hot seat as we get geared up for the 2026 season? 310-840-4910 is how you hit us up on the talking text line. Johnny is in Atlanta. What's up, Johnny?
1: What's going on, Linnell, man? I might get hung up on this one, but my old favorite coach, Dan Quinn. Would you think if just hypothetically, if Daniels go down and they don't pan out like they should, you think Dan Quinn will be on the hot seat gone? Because like I said, I like Dan Quinn.
0: I don't know how a head coach can be held responsible or expected to win, I guess, Johnny, if the most important players hurt.
1: And for the past 3 years, they still doing the same thing?
0: I mean, come on. He got hurt last year. That was it. Last year, they should get a pass for what happened simply because you were without your starting quarterback. Now, to go on that losing streak that they went on, losing by, was it 21 or more for five or six consecutive weeks? That can't happen ever again, or yes, Dan Quinn will get fired. I appreciate the call. Dan Quinn didn't make this list, and he didn't make this list, guys, for good reason. I believe that what Dan Quinn and the Commanders did last year, I believe they should get a pass for what happened. I feel very strongly about that. Will he? Only time will tell. But look at what Dan Quinn did in year one in Washington. And I've kind of had this conversation with folks locally in the DMV that are trying to act as if Dan Quinn should be on the hot seat. Look at what he did in year one, turning around a franchise that had no success. We're in the basement of the NFC before Dan Quinn came to town. Didn't have a culture before Dan Quinn came to town. I know last year sucked, but man, the likelihood of that happening again is highly unlikely. 310-840-4910. Is there any coach that I missed in terms of my Super Six Pack? Top six NFL head coaches on the hot seat. Joe Brady, Kevin O'Connell, Aaron Glenn, Todd Bowles, Zach Taylor, Shane Steichen. 310-840-4910. Mario out in Miami wanting to chime in. Mario, what's going on?
2: What's going on, Linnell? First and foremost, man, thank you I appreciate the show, man. You always get the night I was home, man. You know what I mean?
0: Yes, sir.
2: Real quick, man. I love the list, but I think O'Connell's got to move up on that list, man. He's got the weapons too, man. And I can see them dumping O'Connell, man. If JJ doesn't get the targets, Addison isn't involved, and then they're going back and forth with K-Line and Murray. But my question to you is, you don't think that Dan Campbell, if those fourth down conversions don't work out this season, you don't think he's on the hot seat?
0: That is that's fascinating. I just think with Dan Campbell, and I guess maybe there is more of a conversation that needs to be had. Because when Dan Campbell lost his two coordinators, guys, I'm talking about Aaron Glenn and Boy Wonder Ben Johnson, the Lions look like a shell of themselves in 2025. So is it him or was it the coordinators? I think that's a fascinating question. Dan Campbell doesn't come up a lot when we had these convos, Mario.
2: Yeah, no, and I love him. I love him. I love the grit and everything, and he's the role of a dice coach, and you love to have him if he's on your side. But there was a couple games, you know, because I'm a Dolphins fan, unfortunately, but I'm a fan of the game, and there was a couple Lions games last year where they went for it on fourth down, and if they would have kicked field goals, they would have been in the game down the stretch. But I don't know, man. And then another coach I just want to add on to that I know you're probably not going to say, but I think Vrabel, with all the distractions, if he doesn't come up this year, look at all the negative. You had a ship, and then it's just you're poking holes on the side of the ship with all this debauchery and all this stuff. So I think the list, I love the list, is spot on, but I think Dan Campbell and Vrabel are definitely up. They're under discussion because, man, Vrabel, it's how can you sabotage your team like that, man? You know what I mean? And I'll listen off air.
0: Mario, man, best of luck with everything, brother. Always, man. Yes, sir. So we'll see your Dolphins up close and personal tomorrow. It's a joint practice with the Washington Commanders here in Ashburn. So definitely excited for that. Dan Campbell's the interesting one that he just listed. Because you can make the argument, and I don't know how strong of an argument it'd be, but if someone called in, similarly to Mario, and said, hey, well, when the coordinators dipped, the Lions took a dip, you wouldn't be wrong. 310-840-4910. Corey is in Baltimore wanting to check in. Corey, what's going on, man?
3: Good morning, bro. How you doing, man?
0: I'm doing good. I know you agree with this list.
3: Yeah, let me tell you something, bro.
0: Right at the top.
3: Man, first of all, let me just say this, man. Aaron Glenn, I feel bad that he took on that job, man, because that was like running down a one-way street with no way out, man. I don't see him bringing that back to life. But my man, yeah, I can't agree with you more. Pinky in the brain, man. I keep telling you, bro. Pinky in the brain, man. They just stand on the sideline. I'm like, look at Pinky down at the other end. Yeah, man. But I give them four games. I ain't gonna give them eight. I give them four. If they go 0-2, she needs to put her foot down, man, and get rid of them, man. That's it. That's it.
0: I'm pretty sure they're gonna. There's a chance that you guys can start 0-5. Ravens, Chiefs, Texans, Washington, Pittsburgh.
3: You talking about the top two teams. Top two teams right there, the Ravens and the Chiefs, man.
0: Yeah.
3: If they come out 0-2, man, that is a wrap. I don't want to hear nothing. No excuses, no nothing, man. That is a wrap, man.
0: The fascinating part about it is the division, I think, is going to be fascinating to where I don't know if anybody runs away with it.
3: I don't know, man. The Texans, man, I don't know, man. Yeah. If they can get C.J. Stroud to perform like his rookie year, man, they could be something to be reckoned with, man. I don't know.
0: I'm a believer in Houston. I just don't know if they could get it out of the quarterback. I appreciate you, Corey. The team that I'm most bullish on in the AFC South is Liam Cohen and the Jacksonville Jaguars, guys. But I'm being honest. Coach Cohen and the Jags, man, they're the real deal. Last year, you think about the way that defense performed under Coach Campanelli. They were legit. Turning people over. Opportunistic defense. The one thing that they didn't have going for them, which I think will turn back on this year, was the pass rush. Trayvon Walker, Josh Allen Hines. I'm a big fan of the Jags. Big, big fan of the Jags. I wonder, there's always like a surprise hot seat coach, right? And I guess for me, it's Dan Quinn. Everybody looks at Dan Quinn and thinks he should be fired. He should be on the hot seat. I don't. I guess when it comes to being on the hot seat, there's a couple of things that go into it. One, if you just weren't good for several years on end and now you kind of got a win or you suck. Or you're coaching a team that's got high expectations, and if they don't reach expectations, you're going to be the one that's gone. Is Nick Sirianni at all on the hot seat in Philadelphia?
4: I was about to say, we took a couple calls here. You had a list of six. We got people on YouTube, and not a single person until now had mentioned our favorite coach that kind of blubbers and looks silly on the sideline, Nick Sirianni, who it felt like was in contention of losing his job as soon as the season ended last year. And they made do. They made well. Everyone's good. Water under the bridge. Usually is never water under the bridge.
0: Yeah, I mean, I keep talking about a potential last dance for the Detroit Lions. What happens if things don't go right this year in Philly? Is it bye-bye Nick? Is it bye-bye Jalen?
4: Which Jalen? All Jalen's, potentially?
0: Hurts. About to say, yeah. Jalen's gone in Philly.
4: The defensive tackle got involved in some weird things all of a sudden again. Linked to the stuff with the Cardinals guy.
0: Yeah, I feel like he's a victim of the system in that situation. But to your point, damn, it feels like trouble seems to find that guy.
4: He does have a knack for it. He has a knack for the football, and he has a knack for trouble. Not a fun combo. But you do raise an interesting point. Are you keeping Sirianni or Hurts if things go sideways? Because odds are, if things are going sideways, Jalen Hurts isn't playing well.
0: Yeah, and I think quarterback more difficult to replace than a head coach. So I think Sirianni would get canned. How we picked Jalen Hurts. Nick Sirianni didn't.
4: You think they can move off the contract, though? I think it might not be as difficult to move off of Jalen Hurts' contract as you would
0: think.
4: So
0: that was the one thing when he signed that I thought was fascinating, right? Because they signed him fresh off of the Super Bowl. And when you think about it, it was really only 1 year of elite play. And he signed a, 5 years, $255 million.
4: Yeah.
0: In terms of the dead cap hit for 2000 and what? In 26, that was 27, I guess, is the cap hit we should look at. If they moved on, it'd be a dead cap hit of $139 million. Jeez Louise.
4: His agent did a hell of a job negotiating that deal.
0: The dead cap. Wow. I was almost looking at it like, am I reading this right? His cap hit is, that's the other part about all of this. His cap hit is $31 million for this year. How many starting quarterbacks, guys, have a cap hit that insignificant to their football team? Not a whole lot of guys, ladies and gents. Not a whole lot of guys. I hate having the hot seat conversation because I don't want anybody to get fired. I know what y'all are thinking. What do you mean? You're Linnell Willingham. You're the youngest in charge. You're brash and boisterous and arrogant. Of course, you want somebody to get fired. I need a throat lozenge. I feel like I said that word so bad. Can I try again? I need a throat lozenge. Am I putting too much ch or is it lozenge? Someone help me out. Lozenge. Cough drop.
4: You know, it's pretty crazy. I had never thought of this until you had just brought it up with the Hurts contract. Mm-hmm. A lot of the big starting quarterbacks in the NFL have a very similar cap hit to him.
0: Really?
4: Yeah, so Lamar is 34, Mahomes is around 35, 36, Allen is around 37. All these dudes that are getting paid monster money in terms of AAV, their cap hit isn't nearly as much as the AAV is.
0: Is it
4: which really speaks to how you design the way that the money, is paid. Like, that's why you hire the nerds in the front office. You're like, hey, you deal with that stuff. But the cap hit, like, Trevor Lawrence has, like, a $24 million cap hit.
0: Is that... So, I don't know why. Like, I'm fascinated by that. Because I thought this was Philadelphia just playing chess and not checkers by the type of contract that they gave Hurts. But the reality is everyone's doing it this way.
4: Well, they could have been the ones that started this idea of playing chess and not checkers. I mean, Howie Roseman has long been a guy that has maneuvered money better than anybody in the NFL. It's why we think of him so highly. But this could be something where they started and everybody else. It's a copycat league for more than just, you know, play concepts. Once you see how one guy's getting paid a certain way and you can build a roster around him, everybody else is like, wait, we have the ability to do that same thing? We should probably do it.
0: We can do that too? Yeah. 310-840-4910 is the number here on Westwood One Sports Night as we get you up to 3 a.m. Eastern Time. In about 22 minutes, Calvin Watkins, Dallas Morning News, going to join us. He was out at Rams and Cowboys joint practice. He'll give us the skinny. Who looked good? Who didn't look good? Will we feel more bullish on the Cowboys after talking to our guy, Calvin Watkins? We'll also get you in that final hour of power. We'll get you another fresh installment of Say What, our audio vault that we do here on Westwood One Sports Night. There's something I want to get into, and I feel like it's going to change you all's opinion on me. This is a very polarizing topic that we're about to get into coming up next. There is one fast food restaurant that's increasing the cost of an order if you don't tip. We'll expose that restaurant next.
5: Last year's top three picks are shining at camp. Titans QB Cam Ward, Jaguars two-way man Travis Hunter, and Giants edge rusher Abdul Carter. Could super sophomore campaigns be on the way for this trio? Westwood One Sports.
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0: 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Here's Linnell Willingham.
1: What up? 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My top six coaches on the hot seat. 6, Joe Brady in Buffalo. 5, Kevin O'Connell in Minnesota. 4, Aaron Glenn with the Jets. 3, Todd Bowles with the Bucks. 2, Zach Taylor with the Bengals. And 1, Shane Steichen with the Indianapolis Colts. Am I missing anybody? Rob is in Connecticut. Rob, what's going on?
2: Hey, Linnell. How you doing tonight?
1: Doing
2: always
1: good,
2: a pleasure.
1: Man.
2: You know that? First off, I want to ask you, are you over the fact that your main man on the Washington Commanders is hurt? I felt bad for you Sunday. I was listening, and
1: I appreciate you empathizing with me now.
2: The season is not started yet. Just give it a little time. But I felt your pain. So Nick Sirianni, I'm surprised he's not on your list. I'd put Aaron Glenn on top. The first.
1: Okay.
2: He doesn't even deserve to be coaching in the NFL. I'm sorry. He was a great player, but no coaching. Now, as far as Nick Sirianni,
1: yes,
2: if he does not get the Eagles to where they need to be this year and he gets fired, guess who comes to town and he's coming home? Sean McDermott will take over that team if Nick Sirianni does not.
1: That is a very interesting one, and I know that you kind of feel how I feel.

0: Look how they did Keon Coleman. You know, and now they're piping him back up again. It was like, give the kid a chance. Give him one more chance.
1: Yeah, we'll see how it ultimately plays out, man. Rob, I appreciate you as always, man. Enjoy the rest of your evening, brother. 310-840-4910. I want to get to this story that came across my timeline. I don't even know. I honestly don't even know, like, if it was real or not. I had to double check it. It is indeed real. The story first originates on TikTok, but come to find out that this is real. Shake Shack has responded, actually, to a viral TikTok video that showed the cost of an order increasing if you didn't tip. The customer's total jumped by $1.50 after not tipping. And it gets me to think about tipping culture in the United States. Right? Especially when it comes to these rideshare apps like DoorDash and Uber Eats and Postmates or whatever exists out there, right? With the service charge that's already included, with the delivery fee that's already included, if you choose not to tip when you DoorDash or Uber Eats, I don't know if I can blame you. I don't know if I can blame you. Now, I know this, the Uber Eats and DoorDash drivers, right? They have the option to not take your order, to not pick up your order. You know what I'm saying? If you don't tip, they can choose which orders they take based off of the tip. And I know whenever I Uber Eat or DoorDash, I know why my order takes so damn long. I know why it takes me so long to get connected with a Dasher or get connected with a driver. Because in those situations, I usually don't tip. Now, I was hesitant to come into the air with this because I don't want to be judged and looked at as some cheap jackass that just doesn't care about people. That's not what this is at all. This economy's rough, first and foremost. Can we get that out of the way, ladies and gentlemen? On DoorDash, on Uber Eats, if it wasn't for the delivery fee, if it wasn't for the service fee that they throw on, I'd tip. But the tip money is going right there. Just how I look at it. Now, Shake Shack is ridiculous for trying to upcharge folks for not tipping. I don't know if they're legally able to do that. But, man, tipping culture... Tipping culture in the United States, I think people, because we had a situation on, was it Saturday or Sunday? We were talking about tipping culture on the show. And I brought it up in passing, and I had no intentions of bringing it up. But when I did, I mean, people, it's like I was getting stoned. People were throwing stones at me for my take on DoorDash and Uber Eats tips. If it wasn't for the ridiculous-ass service charge and delivery fee, maybe I would tip. But I'll also say this. Getting tipped is a privilege, not a right.
2: This is not the direction I thought you were going to go in.
1: Really?
2: You should probably tip your Uber Eats and your DoorDash drivers. I thought you were going to go with when they ask for tips at a fast food line when you're in the store and they're not actually serving you. They're just doing the job. Like when you're a server at a restaurant that's a sit down and you're coming over and you're checking, you deserve a tip. You're doing a service to make sure that we are enjoying the experience. But if I'm standing in line and then you just ask for a tip at the end for no reason, when there is not really a big deal of service there, that's where we should be drawing the line. That kind of started with the COVID because there were people that were working and it was dangerous. So you understood, oh, we're going to tip you because you're doing a service to us during a hard time in our society where we can't really do this as much as we want. And then the companies just said, we're just going to keep this going even though everyone's healthy now. And it gets a little out of hand.
1: Here's the thing about DoorDash. My brother DoorDashes. Makes pretty damn good money DoorDashing. And he normally doesn't get tipped. So to act as if the DoorDashing in Uber Eats tip culture is not like a restaurant where the driver in their income is dependent upon the tips.

0: That's not the case. Like at a restaurant, I think it's garbage when they say, oh, we'll pay you $5.10 an hour because you get tips. Like, I think that's garbage. Now, with Uber Eats and DoorDash, you drive, you can literally, there are people that are changing their lives doing this stuff, making $80,000 a year, DoorDash and rideshare driving. So there's money in it, and it's not always dependent on the tips. It's not. Restaurant culture, tipping, yes, you should tip. I totally believe that because of the reason that I just listed. So most of those restaurant employees, those waiters, waitresses, are solely dependent upon the tip, guys, to make an income, to earn a living. It's just what it is. It's just what it is. Denton, you think I'm going to get canceled for not tipping DoorDash drivers?
1: I don't think you'll get canceled, but again, I think you should throw them a little shekel every now and then. We live in D.C. Traffic sucks here. You're dealing with a lot.
0: Traffic does suck. My orders normally don't suck. Final hour of power is not going to suck. Calvin Watkins going to recap Cowboys and Rams joint practice coming up next here on Westwood One Sports.
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1: Final hour of power here on this Tuesday night edition of Westwood One Sports Night. Youngest in charge, Linnell Willingham, getting you up to 3 a.m. Eastern time. Good morning to those of you that are just now joining us, man. We appreciate you logging in. 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Shake Shack. There was this viral TikTok video where the restaurant Shake Shack was accused of upcharging customers on their orders when they chose not to tip. The upcharge was $1.50. And it got me thinking about tipping culture in the United States. And I divulged something that honestly I'm kind of embarrassed about now, but in reality I'm not, because I stand where I stand on the situation. I tip everywhere except for Uber Eats and DoorDash orders, because the service fee and the delivery fee and the upcharge that already gets put on, that's where my tip money went to. Sorry, I can't afford to do both. I just can't. Now, I know just from people that I know close to me that driving for DoorDash, Uber Eats is very lucrative, whether you get tipped or not. It is. The thing that I guess I want to get to the bottom of, and does anyone agree with me out there? Do you believe that DoorDash and Uber Eats drivers should be tipped? I can't believe I just asked that question. 310-840-4910. Apparently, we have some texts. We'll get to the calls coming up here in a second. Apparently, there are some texts we have that are probably not so kind to me, I can imagine.
2: No, they're not the nicest to you in the world. You don't have a lot of support on the text chain, which you can text us, 310-840-4910. We have one individual that is challenging you to be an Uber Eats driver for a week to see what that lifestyle is like and the lack of tips or the amount of tips. You might get a lot of tips. I don't know.
1: I have charisma, personality, but you can't see that.
2: You can't do much of that in an Uber Eats thing.
1: Yeah. I mean, with Uber Eats and DoorDash, like I don't know, man. Someone's typing that maybe you can't afford to eat out. And you know what? Maybe that's the fair point. Maybe that's the real point in all of this. I can't afford to, and I shouldn't, because it breaks my pockets. But man, how much should I really tip?
2: Well, they give you the options. My biggest issue with Uber, I don't use DoorDash a ton, I use Uber Eats. This is like such a niche issue, and it's how I know that I'm like my father's child. Uber Eats gives you selected amount of tips, but they do 17% and then 21%, where standard tipping rate, at least at a restaurant, is 18% to 20%. So I get very upset if I want to give 18%. I could do the custom thing, but math, are we serious right now?
1: Right.
2: Like, why is the standard on Uber Eats 17%, not the U.S. standard of 18% for good quality service?
1: Because they're trying to get
2: 17%.
1: Over. Well, 17% because they're trying to get over on you. Are there any more tips?
2: 21. Yes, we got a couple more. One says that you don't understand delivery fee and extra charges for food delivery is ignorance. Also, food delivery is a luxury. If you're complaining about the economy, you shouldn't be using the service.
1: The service doesn't require me to tip, though, guys. I'm debating as because y'all not going to do this to me. Seriously. I don't have to tip a DoorDash or Uber Eats driver. I don't. Now, I have a buddy that does a very sick thing on the DoorDash app. My buddy does this one bit where he's got a code on his DoorDash account. Basically, when the driver gets there, they got to get the code from you. If they drop the food off and don't get the code, you know what he does? He says he never got the food. Whether he got it or not, they automatically trigger a refund, and he gets free food and credits. In the hood, they would call this dry snitching.
2: Yeah, that's. I would encourage you to not pick up on that trend.
1: Well, no, that's
2: it's very illegal. That is very illegal.
1: I mean, I'm not that sort of guy. The worst experience I've ever had with Uber, shockingly, is with a woman. A couple of years ago, I was having an affair. I don't want to call it an affair. I was
2: okay, Mike Vrabel.
1: I was in a precarious situationship with a student who went to Howard University. She was not from the DC area, right? And I Ubered her, called an Uber for her to come to my apartment. And I had done this before. She came there fine, no issue. When I Ubered her there, I'm scrambling, right? I'm trying to clean up my room. I'm getting a shower. I'm getting dishes washed. I'm trying to, you know, make the spot presentable. So I step away from my phone for a second. It's about a 45-minute trip. So after about 20 minutes, right out of the shower, dishes are washed. I'm like, all right, she should be about 10, 15 minutes away. It says 42 minutes away still. And I immediately go into a panic. And I go, well, what the hell is happening? Has she been kidnapped and abducted by the damn Uber driver? That's the first thing that goes to my head. And I try to call her. Goes straight to voicemail. Call her again. Goes straight to voicemail. Now I'm thinking, okay, she's abducted. So Uber has a ADT security system built into it. That's their big security partner is ADT. So I call Uber and I'm saying, look, y'all, I'm telling them the situation. I got this girl coming over. She was supposed to have been here. I think she got kidnapped. I told him straight up. Could you imagine that being on your conscience? Seriously. Now, God forbid she actually got kidnapped. But just imagine having to wear that on your conscience. You'd feel awful about yourself. Awful. Now, ADT eventually gets in touch with the Maryland State Police. And the state trooper is now looking for the car on the highway. They're able to track her on the Uber app. There was a torrential downpour happening, and it was a bad accident. So it caused them to have to use an alternative route, and it added damn near a half hour onto the trip. Now, I only find that out when she gets in my presence. You know what she tells me in terms of, you know, first thing you do is, oh, my God, I'm so glad you're okay. I thought you got abducted. I call ADT security. I'm thinking I'm going to get cool points. I'm thinking, oh, my gosh, think about how much this guy cares about me. She was pissed. She was pissed that I called the police. I was pissed that she's not answering the damn cell phone. You know what she tells me, guys? Oh, the reason your calls weren't coming through is because I decided to put my phone on airplane mode. What? Why in the holy blue hell would you decide to put your phone on airplane mode when you're making a trip from D.C. to Gaithersburg? What the hell is wrong with you? Well, Linnell, I turned my phone on airplane mode because my parents have my location and I don't want them to know that I'm leaving campus. She's from Chicago. This isn't the behavior of a Chirac woman, I'll tell you that.
2: How much are the parents regularly checking the location?
1: That's what I'm saying. Mind you, the age gap between us wasn't significant. 3 years? Kind of significant when you're talking about a college person.
2: Did I tip security? Our texts are blowing up.
1: I would love to read some of the texts.
2: There's a lot of people that are calling into question the integrity of your people that say DoorDashing is lucrative.
1: DoorDash is lucrative. You can make about $80,000 DoorDashing. You can make good money DoorDashing. I know people that rely solely on DoorDash for their income.
2: Apparently the base pay, according to one of our texters, is $2. And the tips are
1: what do you mean the base pay? Like, come on, dude. When you're driving for DoorDash, literally you can get an offer that's an $8 job and you go get it and it instantly goes to your bank account. What the hell are y'all talking about?
2: Well, the job shows up $8. DoorDash takes usually at least half of that. It's actually a very corrupt system that Uber, DoorDash, and Lyft be running.
1: Literally, bro. My brother DoorDashes. He's not complaining about it. He's choosing to DoorDash. And it's not this idea that anybody out there, I guarantee anybody out there that's saying that doesn't know someone who's DoorDashing. Should we call him? He may be up listening to the show right now. Oliver, if I send you a number, can you call my brother real quick? Because I'm not going to let you all sit here and tell me that DoorDash and Uber Eats, you can't make an honest living off of it. 310-840-4910. Oh, my God. Johnny is in Arizona. What's up, Johnny?
3: Okay, thank you for taking the call. And you're so right with his tips. I only use local family businesses for delivery anymore. That way, you know, you're not dealing with corporate taking $5 right off the top. Anyways, but going back to coaching, who's on the hot seat? You know what? If I was a coach and I got Josh Allen, I'm not going to worry about my job because he knows what he's doing. And yes, I would love to have a Heisman Trophy winner or somebody that freaking has a good look at the game. And, you know, Trevor Lawrence, for instance, is just now getting started.
1: Yeah. I appreciate the call. I'm sorry. I don't want to talk about sports anymore. I want to talk about tipping. 310-8404. Bob is in Chicago. Bob, what's up, man?
4: Hey, how you doing, guys?
1: I'm good, man. How you doing? And I know we got some rideshare drivers out there to listen to us, so maybe I should have been careful about going down.
4: That's okay, but here's my thing.
1: Yes.
4: As far as the tips, what insults me and makes my skin crawl is when you place an order, you walk up there, all the person does is turn around, take it off their hot rack, turns around, puts it in a bag, and gives it to you.
1: Are you making an argument against what the DoorDash and Uber Eats driver actually do? I think that's what he was trying to do.
2: No, I think he was agreeing with our earlier stance of why are you tipping if it's like a regular restaurant that you drive to, you order, you stand in line, and all they do is turn around and give you the food.
1: Yeah. Like, I think it's so when I go to Subway and they give you an option to tip the cashier, I'm like, why the hell would I tip this cashier?
2: Yeah, they're doing what they're paid to do, and they're getting minimum wage or whatever. Hopefully, more than minimum wage.
1: Well, yeah.
2: But they're getting paid more than the $2 that a general waiter might be getting because they rely on tips.
1: Let's go to Mike in Illinois. What's up, Mike?
5: Hey, Linnell. What's up? How you doing?
1: What's going on,
5: Mike? I only tip for local delivery drivers that are hired by the place that I get my food from. I will never use DoorDash or Uber or anything like that. I will not tip for a fast food restaurant where I pick up my own food. If I go to a restaurant, sit down and eat, I'm paying 20 to 25% tip on whatever that bill is. That's it. All this other stuff is irrelevant.
1: I think it's turned into a polarizing topic here on Westwood One Sports. I appreciate the call. Any more text, Denton?
2: They're coming in with some of the calls, as you can imagine. There are people that are very passionate about this particular subject. There's a couple of people that are calling you scumbags or a scumbag, so they're not pleased with you.
1: Are you guys serious? I'm a scumbag for not tipping my... Come on.
2: You know, one of the bit that I've never done this, but I've always wanted to do this, was to, like, schedule an Uber for whatever the money is and then get in contact with the driver. I think there's rules against this, but I wanted to try this to be like, hey, let's cancel this, but you come pick me up and I'll just give you the money direct. So you're not getting bent over by Uber that's going to take, you know, 60% of whatever the price is. I'm going to give you the money direct and we could do that. I think they have rules against that, though, so I've never done it.
1: Well, So I had this situation where when I didn't have a car, I met this taxi driver that was willing to take me from the metro to Half Street. This is when I was first started working at the Fan, and we did an arrangement underneath the table, but he wasn't officially working for DoorDash or Uber or anything like that, so I get the difference there. Should DoorDash and Uber Eats drivers be tipped? 310-840-4910. If you got it, sure, it shouldn't be an indictment on you if you choose not to, because of all the ridiculous surcharges and fees that Uber Eats and DoorDash already put onto your order, and the food is already upcharged. So God forbid me not having the depth in my pockets to tip. Skoda, oh my God. This is blind. Jason is in Indianapolis. I can't believe this. Jason, what's up, man?
6: Hey, how are you doing tonight?
1: I'm good, buddy. How you doing?
6: I'd just like to say that your voice, I listen to you all the time when I'm coming from a bartending shift. It helps me when I'm have to be in a great mood.
1: I appreciate serving you, a guest. Man.
6: So then I can't stand going to airports and having to tip everybody. I understand you.
1: Who do you have to tip at an airport, brother, man?
6: Oh, they want everything from coffee to bag of chips to everything you can think of. They have to, they're asking for a little tip section. But then I saw Scottie Pippen win it in person twice when I was there, and then all of a sudden I get word that he's called No Tipping Pippen. And it
1: no
6: just broke my
1: Pippen? Oh, no.
6: It just broke my heart that he's called No Tipping Pippen because he's such a role model like you are.
1: I think when you – well, hold on. I'm a broke role model, though. That's the difference. When you make a certain amount of money, I feel like you should automatically be tipping. The reason why I'm a little hesitant on tipping, especially – and it's only with DoorDash and Uber Eats drivers. It's because I'm broke, guys. What the hell do you think – how much do you think I'm making here? Jeez. I think that there's this imaginative thought among sports radio fans that everybody that works in sports media is just rich. I'm broke as hell. I'm not Jim Rome. I'm damn sure not the Drake Toll Show. I'm broke. 310-840-4910 is the number. Antonio out in Cali. What's going on, Tone?
7: Yo. Hello?
1: Yo, what's going on, man? Damn, did he drop that quick? Man, pay your phone bill, himself. Tone. Ryan is in Chicago. What's up, Ryan?
8: Did you actually call the police because some girl was 20 minutes late to your house and said they were kidnapped?
1: I thought she got kidnapped,
8: did you actually,
1: I'm blowing her phone up.
8: Like
1: yes. Yes,
8: come on,
1: I did.
8: Use your head, man. Come on.
1: Use my head? What the hell am I supposed to think?
8: 20 minutes?
1: Dude,
8: 20 minutes,
1: not,
8: dude.
1: Were you listening to the story? Do I need to give you a quick synopsis?
8: I
1: Let me do
8: heard
1: it again.
8: Story,
1: you must not have heard it.
8: I heard it. Airplane
1: reason,
8: mode.
1: I'm calling her phone, and it's going to voicemail. She's in an Uber, and she's traveling
8: so
1: 45
8: what?
1: Minutes in the year. I'm not even going to tell you the year, but damn it. Times was hard. Times was hard. I thought she got kidnapped, brother. What you want me to do?
8: Come on. 20 minutes, dude. Come on. Use your
1: head.
8: It
1: wasn't 20 minutes. 20 minutes had gone past. And she was still 42 minutes away.
8: You just wanted that, you know. All right, man, take it easy.
1: I couldn't wait for him. No, I couldn't wait. 310. Oh,
2: I have a follow-up question that I think it needs to be ironed out.
1: No,
2: what are you door dashing?
1: That's a good question.
2: Because that's not to like put you on blast, but there are like levels to it.
1: Yeah.
2: Because I feel like you shouldn't be door dashing someplace that's like very easy to drive to. But if you're going to like a downtown section where you then have to pay for parking to walk to the spot to get the food to then go back to the car and you're in like gridlock traffic, like that would kind of suck. That's
1: it's not. My
2: I only
1: then.
2: I didn't think it was. You know, I want to give you the benefit of the doubt, but I didn't think that was.
1: It's just not.
2: I mean, like door dashing from a place that's right down the street.
1: No. So remember, my car was out of commission. The last time I DoorDashed was when my car was out of commission. You know what? Actually, I lied. I DoorDashed during the NBA draft. Remember?
2: I do. Remember
1: I think
2: that
1: was the last time I DoorDashed. And I did that because I had to get ready for the show. And I'm not a bad person, America. I'm honest. I'm not. And I know this was turned into, I promise you, I'm just broke.
2: Some of these texts are kind of funny.
1: Antonio in California. Tony, you back, man?
9: Sir, yes, sir. Yes, sir, yes, sir. I have a couple things to say. First of all, you're dang right. You know, why is she putting her airplane mode on in the Uber? It's not an airplane. And Jordan Love is the best quarterback in the league.
1: Oh, my God. Are you one of Oliver Popular's disciples? Was this one of your minions calling into the show? Goodness gracious.
9: Man, Jordan Love is the best quarterback in the league, sir. That's all I got to say.
1: You are drunk. 310-840-4910. I'm afraid to go to somebody. Myron, can we go to Myron in Dallas? Myron, before you even answer, you know how my heart is, brother.
10: Please, you know, come to me, please.
1: No, Myron, because Myron, you know what type of person I am.
10: Yeah, I got you, but I'm just going to enlighten you because you're speaking out of ignorance.
1: Oh, Myron. Go ahead, Myron.
10: Okay, first of all,
1: that Myron is now turned on me. This is how you know this is a terrible topic. This is a terrible. Who would come up with this? It was me. I came up with it. Myron, what's up, man?
10: Hey. Okay, first of all, like I said, let me enlighten you. Now, when it comes down to DoorDash and yes, Uber sir. Eats, it's going to be based off of regions. Okay, what region you're in. Mm-hmm. Secondly, it's going to be based off of the incentives. For example, with DoorDash, the more acceptance trips that you take, the higher your level goes. The higher your level goes, the more money that you are able to receive. That's one thing you're not factoring in.
1: Okay.
10: The other thing is you're not factoring in the cost that DoorDash and Uber person has to expend personally out of their pocket to earn that money. Now, your brother, he's probably top tier with DoorDash. When you talk to him, ask him that. And that's how he's allowed. Now, with DoorDash, they have to get to that incentives. They have to take two or three orders at one time, and that can cause for your delivery to be late as well. Okay, now that's on the DoorDash side. Okay. And I'm not speaking from what someone told me. I tried DoorDash and realized it wasn't lucrative enough. When you look at, they'll cap you pretty much at about $12 to $15 an hour. If you look at what you're receiving hourly, you're at about $12 to $15. Then when you look at the gas prices today and realize you just spent $7.50 to go make $15, you'll start to understand that it's not as lucrative as you may believe right now. Okay. Now, the other thing, as far as Uber Eats, they already tapped on it. They're hitting 30-40% of the fare there. So you got drivers that depend on that tip to make up the difference. So that's why I do neither one. To be honest with you, I'm Ubering right now because just doing Uber gives you the best income versus your time. So I just wanted to let you know about that, and I'm sure when you talk to your brother, you'll find him telling you the same thing.
1: I'm gonna ask him the same question.
10: He's platinum or diamond, and he had to do over 100 trips consecutively to get to that level. So it's a hustle, bruh. It's a hustle. It ain't one of these $80,000 jobs like you're saying there. You know what I'm saying?
1: You gotta put in a lot of hours in it. I totally get it. Exactly. Myron, I'm going to let you run because we're up against the clock.
10: Well, I wanted to talk about them Cowboys, too, but it's all right.
1: Well, we're going to let you hear from Calvin Watkins coming up here in a second, Myron. I appreciate you. Oh, God. I see a bunch of you on the line still. Denton, you called the shot here. How do we want to – do we want to roll with this still? Because I actually am eager to hear from you people.
2: I mean, I think there needs to be a level of education in your direction. And I think Myron did a great job. Calvin Watkins is available on the podcast. You can search it, Westwood One Sports Night. I think you're learning a lot through this process about the way that Ubering and the world works. I'm learning a lot. I didn't know there were levels to this. I didn't know like there were platinum levels of DoorDashers. I had no idea. Again, I'm an Uber Eats guy. I'm not brand loyal. It's just I have more deals there.
1: More of your calls on tipping culture, and we'll reset the top story in the NFL. The quarterback competition in Minnesota, it's over. Who's the starter? I'll tell you next.
0: Kyler Murray has been named Minnesota's starting quarterback. He'll be the Vikings' fourth week one starter in the last 4 years. Can the former first overall pick get Minnesota back to the playoffs? Westwood One Sports.
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0: Sports Night. Here's Linnell Willingham.
1: Oh, my God. I am Linnell Willingham, and apparently I'm an awful human being. We were having a conversation surrounding tipping culture in the United States. I know I was promising you my conversation with Calvin Watkins. We did play that at 11:20 p.m. Eastern time. So if you're listening on the Odyssey app, you can rewind and go back to 11:20. The podcast will be up for you. You can go check it out that way. And if you look up the YouTube live stream by searching Westwood One Sports Center on YouTube, you can rewind it as well. We have to talk about tipping culture because I'm being eviscerated via the phones and on the text line as well, apparently. We don't even use it. We probably get so many texts per night, and I rarely go to it because I suck at that part of the job. What's on the text line, Denton?
2: Well, so we get a decent amount. We've never had the magnitude that we have had in the last.
1: Well, yeah, I've been having an affair on the text line as well. So that's
2: pretty much. I do have a texter that's asking a question.
1: Okay.
2: That I feel like is very relevant. Can you open up either your DoorDash or your Uber app, whichever one you use more frequently, and just give us your star rating?
1: DoorDash? Do they give you a rating on DoorDash?
2: I don't know if DoorDash. Yeah, I'm not familiar with DoorDash. I only use Uber. Uber Eats.
1: So if I go to my Uber Eats score, this is interesting. Well, I have 50% off my next restaurant order, by the way.
2: Hey,
1: you don't get perks like that if you're a bad customer, guys. I'll tell you that.
2: You're a good customer.
1: My Uber score. Wait, does this mean it's one star? Hold on. What do the stars mean? No. I'm 4.63 stars.
2: Oh, okay. That's not that bad. It's not great.
1: I mean, some people out there are going to... The real Uber heads are going to tell you that that's bad, because it's not a great score.
2: Yeah, the real Uber heads are going to be like, yeah, you got to be 4.63.
1: Can you see how many tips you've given? That's what I want to go to. How many tips have I given in the history of my Uber account? Probably none. 310-840-4910. I believe in tipping, for one. Let me just get that out of the way before that gets lost. I totally believe in tipping. I just think when it comes to like DoorDash and Uber Eats, I pay so much money in terms of the delivery fee and the BS service fee that they put on top that I'm too broke to tip at the end of the day. That's my tip money right there. Buzz wants to chime in. Buzz. What's up, Buzz?
3: Hey, how you doing? So, listen, I'm a DoorDasher. I do it on my bike, so I don't have the cost of gas or anything like that.
1: Okay.
3: But I've been doing it full-time for a couple of months now. I'm making like $23-25 an hour.
1: Which is good damn money, isn't it?
3: It's good. It helps pay the bills, but it's not great. You know, it gets me by. And if that's cool for you, that's fine. I'm just saying it's not lucrative.
1: So you're saying I was tripping by saying it was lucrative. I took it too far.
3: You know, the 80,000 that your brother's making, he's probably working 100 hours a week. What?
1: I probably gassed it up saying 80K. He's probably not making. I know he's not making 80K. Did I actually say that? And I appreciate the call. Did I actually say that?
2: That your brother was making around 80K. That was said. Yes.
1: I didn't mean that. I mean, I said.
2: Did you say $23 an hour?
1: Yeah, that's good money.
2: So if you do that, if that's like your full time job, that's $46,000.
1: 310-840-4910 is the. Savant, for the second night in a row. Savant, what's up, man?
4: How you doing tonight?
1: What's up, man? Oliver, did you set me up again?
4: Hey, man,
1: is it Savant or Javon or Devon?
4: Right Devon. I'm picking up an order right now, brother.
1: You picking up an order right now?
4: Yes, sir. And I'm going to tell you one thing. I swap transmissions and engines in a day. But in our economy, you got to do a little bit more.
1: You got to hustle.
4: And unfortunately, I got to use my vehicles. So when I get an order that comes across my screen, I say $4, you're not going to be getting your food.
1: You're not going to be getting your food.
4: What a lot of people don't.
1: But that's the thing, though. That's the thing, though. You do got the option. That's what I think people don't understand.
4: But you got to think about this also. Wear and tear on your vehicles. Good thing I'm a mechanic. I can do my own brakes. I can do my oil change.
1: Yeah.
4: But you got to think about other people who cannot.
1: And brother, there are some people that don't got cars, right? They go get rental cars just to Uber Eats and DoorDash.
4: And that's $400 or $500 a month out your pocket. I mean, a week out your pocket.
1: Yeah, I don't know if I would. $400 on damn week, is it? I just got a rental car for 10 days, and it was about $600.
4: Well, you get them through Uber, you have to get them through Uber. But a lot of rental car companies are not going to let you use their vehicles.
1: Right.
4: If you do, don't get me wrong, some people will do it, but if you damage that car and they find out you was doing that, you'll be in trouble.
1: Yeah, your ass is grass. I appreciate the call, man. Red is in Dallas. What's up, Red?
5: Okay, so real quick, can you hear me?
1: I got you, man.
5: All right, so I Uber, and I'm part-time because I have a full-time job. You don't get all those service fees that goes to Uber. You only get the tip. They pay you $1.50 in Dallas, $1.50 per order. That's it. Whatever the tip is, that's what we get. So if you're saying, oh, I pay the fees, I do all this, I do this, that goes to Uber. So the driver may pick that up, and Uber may give them $3 because it's a little bit further distance. If you don't tip anything, you would literally get $3. So, like the guy said before me, I will not take something that's only $3 because I know you didn't tip anything. $2. Some stuff comes up $2. Not doing that for 15 miles, for 8 miles. So it's got to be mileage per dollar. I'm doing like $1 per mile. You can keep not tipping, but what ends up happening is you got less people trying to pick that order up. So you don't have to tip a lot, man. $3 or $4.
1: That's my next question. What is an appropriate tip in the DoorDash Uber Eats landscape? But I damn sure ain't doing no 18%.
5: Right. So for me, it's just if you're giving someone to go 10 miles, make it to where it's a $9 service. But it's very difficult for you to know that because you're calculating fees and service fees and all that. They don't get that. They get about $1.50 to $2 a delivery, and then your tip. The service fees and
1: so what the hell type of scam is Uber running? Because they already upcharge the food.
5: Uber and DoorDash is terrible because since COVID, that's when I started because I did. Some people were doing it; they were making good money. I average $20 an hour, no matter what. $20 an hour. So I just calculate on how many hours I want to do when I make my $20 an hour. But they have dropped the fees. It used to be you get $4 a delivery.
1: No matter what. Tip.
5: Yeah, and then they went down to $3 and then $2. Now it's literally $1.50. And then they'll throw some incentives in there. Like right now there's an incentive. If you do 20 deliveries, you get $20 or $30. Or, you know. So they'll throw little stuff to try and amp it up. But it no matter what I've done it for now like 6 years. It's $20 an hour. If I do a $30 hour day, the next day it's going to be $19 an hour. We average out to $20 an hour. So I just make my check $20 an hour. How many hours I want to work, I make that $20 an hour. But that is solely we are reliant on those tips.
1: I think the system sucks to make it sound better, to look better. I don't DoorDash.
5: It does, and it charges it charges the restaurants a lot. Restaurants get 50% of their food cut. They have to pay DoorDash and Uber 50% of their order.
1: Damn.
5: So they get cut. Yeah, it's crazy, but it helps when people could get to the restaurants and stuff like that. Also, taking consideration, I do late night. So at like a McDonald's or something, there's no going in. You have to sit in the drive-thru. I mean, there could be 8 cars in a drive-thru. So that's another thing we have to take in consideration as an Uber driver. Am I going to sit here for eight cars, 20 minutes right. for $4, and then still drive it to you? So there's a lot that goes into it, boss. And the tip is good. So try and get to about $4 when you tip $5, and I think that's decent. I'm not saying that, you know, hit $10 and whatnot. I can live with people at least tipping $4 or $5. You know,
1: I appreciate you providing some perspective on it. So I guess because I never tip, I didn't know what was the appropriate amount. I thought we were talking 18% tips here.
2: I mean, generally, that is like considered a good amount. I don't know. Was he in Dallas? Is that what he said?
1: He's in Dallas. Yeah, Ray was in Dallas, yeah.
2: I do wonder if he's like in Dallas, or like in the outskirts of Dallas. Because I think there's a difference. Like if you're driving 10 miles in D.C., dear God. Don't take the order if you're driving 10 miles in D.C.
1: Let's go to Stefan in Santa Cruz. What's up, Stefan?
6: I'm here. I'm doing Uber.
1: I know that you are, my friend. You're one of our regulars. And I knew before we picked you up that's what you were doing. What you got for us, man?
6: In the beginning of the pandemic, it was banging. It was going crazy. I did Instacart, and I cracked close to 100K.
1: Jesus.
6: 100K, but that thing, your phone, would not stop ringing. It was pandemic city. It was going.
1: Right, because people weren't trying to leave. I understand that, yeah.
6: Yeah, yeah. So right now, I've heard everyone else, yes, I check it off. Let me share with you guys why it's getting bad now. Okay, so part of the pandemic in 2020, the walls came down. I'm not going to get into this political, racial, whatever. I'm not going to say nothing. I'm just going to say this. A lot of people came. A lot of people don't have Social Security numbers. Mm. Cyber fraud. It's all over in each delivering platform. Do your own research. You will trip out how many of them are out there, how many of them have double phones, triple phones. And what they do is they suffocate the demographic region, and it gets really difficult for us with legal documents to get as much deliveries as we used to get.
1: Wow.
6: Yeah. So there's the bad part of it. I make more money. I ain't tripping. I'm making more money in sports betting. I hit it again today. So I'm not
1: good. Hold on. Can you share some plays with us, brother? Damn.
6: Dude, I took New York Yankees single money line, and then on a different platform, I went, you know what? Miami is at home. They're getting hot. So I took New York and Miami, parlay both, and I hit that one too.
1: You know, you got my social media now. You got my social media, NELL underscore BTP. You DM me because you're about to be my new bookie. There we go.
6: Okay, yeah. And then the thing is I learned the hard way in sports betting is I learn to see who is successful. And I befriend them. I will text them. I will say, I'm a beginner. I'm learning the process. And you're going to keep hearing that word, bankroll management.
1: Bankroll
6: management. You know, you're going to keep saying, don't go crazy. Don't go, oh.
1: Well, look, if you listen to the show regularly, Stefan, you know, I only bet about $5, $10 at a time at max.
6: Yeah. Yeah. But there's some really good guys out there, and it took time. I jumped in so many rabbit holes. I got scammed here, scammed there, and then I'm like, oh, dude, I got to find some. And then finally, I see guys who are working it, who are honest, who's been there since the beginning, and hey, they're straight up. They're 100% transparent with
1: you. Stefan, you heard my message, man. I'm going to change my life for the better this year, sports betting. And it might be
6: because I
1: appreciate the call.
2: Man. If you want an honest better online is a hilarious thing because all these dudes lie about their numbers. If you change your life sports betting, will you start tipping?
1: Yes, but I'm going to start tipping now anyway. But I don't use DoorDash or Uber Eats, so like, it just may discourage me from ever using it again.
2: I mean, if we have learned nothing else, it is just a reminder of how fraudulent those companies are and disruptive they are to the people that they are utilizing as employees or independent contractors, whatever terminology they use, to skate by all legal responsibility and allow to pay a driver $1.50 for an order.
1: Which I don't want to call anybody's bluff on that, but like, it doesn't even sound real, man. Doesn't even sound real.
2: The world's a crazy place.
1: I'm sure, what you have to put the show to bed is probably not going to sound real, huh?
2: It's not going to be as crazy as this, but it is proof that money is hurting. Even the top 1%. We'll get into it next.
0: Is future Hall of Famer Aaron Donald coming out of retirement? It appears to be when, not if, Donald would join league MVP Matthew Stafford and Defensive Player of the Year Myles Garrett, and the Rams would have the most talented team of all time. Westwood One Sports.
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0: One final segment to go here on Westwood One Sports Tonight with the youngest in charge, Lynell Willingham. We end the show the same way each and every night. Oliver Poplar, play the sleepy tunes. Denton Day, put us down, brother.
1: I would love to keep talking about this Uber thing. I think this has been fascinating, honestly. It's been the most fun hour I think we've done in quite some time. There was a point where the 2 o'clock hour was just mayhem. We're back. Football's back. We're back.
0: And I think that makes the show a better place when it's mayhem in the 2 a.m. hour.
1: I think it does. We'll veer off a little bit. Not that far off, though, because money is drying up for the 1%, too. Mm-hmm. To quote Robert California in The Office, the 1% are suffering as well. And how do we know that? Because Dwayne The Rock Johnson in Big 2026 is starting to make music. Because the money is acting funny with the movies. Turns out you have to have depth and not just play the same role every single time. Bombs at the box office. Now he needs more money. WWE's saying, we're good right now. We got the Bloodline 8.0 going on here. So The Rock's making music. He saw Pat McAfee make some music, which, by the way, what 8 hours he's had. Can't wait for his show tomorrow.
0: Yeah.
1: But The Rock is now starting to make music.
0: I think The Rock is good at anything. Anything he touches just turns to gold. He's literally got the Midas touch. I don't know if he can do the music bit. His weird relationship with Kevin Hart is honestly,
1: that is like kind of weird, isn't it?
0: Isn't it? I feel like I'm in the minority with thinking it's weird. People just love that, you know, two icons are just besties. I think it's so weird. I thought the roast to Kevin Hart and all the jokes he made about banging Kevin's wife was totally uncalled for.
1: That dynamic is very odd.
0: Yeah, I just don't like how Trump said something that got me canceled. Jeez Louise. I don't like the type of jokes that they play with one another, is what I'll say. They're not tasteful.
1: So you're not going to listen to his music? It's not going to be good. I mean, he's done like some

0: dancing and stuff. He was on the Moana thing. I thought the Moana thing was fine. He was on some rap song a couple of years ago.
1: Kids have anything to do with this?
0: I can't imagine he's making family-friendly music. It feels like listening to The Rock's music would be like a fantasy football punishment if you lose your league.
1: I think he'd make good music. Would you rather listen to
0: The Rock or Will Smith album front to back?
1: I feel like they're the same person. In 2026, The Rock and Will Smith are the same guy. They're pretty much. Wow. We somehow get made to the end of the show. Drake Toll, what's up, pal?
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0: I'm getting you up to 3 a.m. Eastern time. It's a redemption edition of Westwood One Sports Night. J.J. McCarthy officially having the door shut on him by the Minnesota Vikings as Kyler Murray named the starter earlier today by head coach Kevin O'Connell. And we also found out that Anthony Richardson, former number 4 overall pick for the Indianapolis Colts back in 2023, he is going to get the start in the preseason opener for the Indianapolis Colts as he gets showcased to the rest of the National Football League. He requested a trade earlier this offseason, but as we know, AR-15, still a member, or AR-5, I guess what he's being called now, still a member of the Indianapolis Colts. Question is this at 310-840-4910. Which of these two quarterbacks has a better shot of getting another NFL team to take a chance on him? If you had to take a chance on either Anthony Richardson or J.J. McCarthy, who would you take? Put your GM hats on for us here on Westwood One Sports Night. To me, it's not even close. I would take Anthony Richardson. Bottom line, they're both, to me, equally as raw in terms of their shortcomings, their deficiencies. What's wrong with J.J. McCarthy? What's wrong? It's not accurate. Can't stay healthy. What's wrong with Anthony Richardson? He's not accurate. He can't stay healthy. Well, one of those guys is 6'5", 245 pounds, and can throw the football 70 yards and runs a 4.3. So it's pretty easy in terms of who you should take. Who's the more moldable piece of clay? Clearly, I would say it's Anthony Richardson. 310-840-4910 is the number. If you had to take a chance on a fallen former first-round pick, would you take J.J. McCarthy or would you take Anthony Richardson? Second part, who do you think is more likely to have a redemption story in the National Football League? 310-840-4910 is the number. Sean is in Virginia wanting to chime in. Sean, what's going on?
1: How you doing, Linnell? Appreciate you taking my call.
0: Yes, sir, man.
1: I would love to give place to play. It's just that he hasn't shown that desire really to play that position at that level. I think it, as much as, you know, not accurate and injury prone for me, then it comes down to shoulder pads and up, the desire to play, the mental, you know, toughness, the I want to be here and do what it takes to play this position. And that to me is J.J. McCarthy. I agree with you. I think that Richardson is definitely a more able-bodied person when he is able-bodied, but does he want to do it? Does he want to give everything that he has to the position? I think this next game is going to be a great, great look into what he can do.
0: I agree with you. I don't know if there's ever been, and I appreciate the call, a more meaningful preseason game for a former top 5 pick. He's going to get to let it all hang out coming up on Thursday. He is going to get to show the rest of the National Football League what he is made of coming up Thursday. I don't buy this notion, though, that Anthony Richardson doesn't want to be great. I don't buy this notion that he doesn't get it from the neck up, because as I said earlier, sometimes in life, you have to hit rock bottom before you wake the hell up. And I'm going to move under the premise that this current situation that Anthony Richardson is in, this is rock bottom. This is the low point in his athletic career. And you look at what he is, 6'5", 245 pounds. He has been the best athlete on every field he's ever been in his entire life. And what he's been served up here in the NFL to this point is some humble pie. But like I'll continue to say, America's about second chances. Y'all know how I feel about that. He deserves a second chance. What will he do with it? J.J. McCarthy deserves a second chance. What will he do with it? That's the question here. 310-840-4910. We've seen it all throughout the National Football League. Baker's getting a second chance. Sam Darnold has got a second chance. Kyler Murray is in the midst of a second chance. We got two more failed first-round picks at the quarterback position in J.J. McCarthy and Anthony Richardson. Who is more deserving of a second chance? Who is most likely to make the most out of a second chance? 310-840-4910. Let's go to Mr. Positive out in Michigan wanting to chime in. Greg, what's going on?
2: Linnell, boom shakalaka. Oh, my God, it's not even close. You won AR. 6'5", 250, like you said, a 4'3", 40, 41 vertical jump. A vertical leap? Oh, come on. It's not even close. Oh, my God, you want him. You want to mold somebody that is big and strong and, you know, get the right types of plays? Oh, my God, boom shakalaka. You want Anthony. I mean, he's a stud. He's built like, I think, Linnell Willingham, wouldn't you say there, big fella? Anthony Richardson. JJ. I mean, come on now. That's a great question, but it's a no-brainer, my friend. It's a no-brainer.
0: I think you're right on board, Mr. Positive. Real quick, we've seen Sam Darnold, we've seen Baker Mayfield turn things around. Could you give us the Mr. Positive stamp of approval? You're taking Anthony Richardson, but do you think he actually gets a second chance?
2: Do I think what?
0: Do you think he actually receives a second chance?
2: Yes, he deserves a second chance. Big time. Big time.
0: I appreciate the call. 310-840-4910. I mean, I hope he gets a second chance talking about Anthony Richardson. He deserves it. Is there anybody tonight that's going to call in here and take the side of J.J. McCarthy? It would be a poor football decision, if I'm being honest. It would be a poor football decision. If you're just joining us, though, probably the biggest news today in the National Football League, really in pro sports period, was Kevin O'Connell finally making a decision for the Minnesota Vikings in terms of their quarterback competition. Kyler Murray officially named the starter for the Minnesota Vikings. Here is Vikings head coach Kevin O'Connell, Oliver Popper, if you got it ready. Vikings coach Kevin O'Connell giving his thoughts on what went into the decision.
3: I think he's demonstrated what he's capable of, you know, both the experience he has playing at a high level in this league, but also his experience now of coming in here, being challenged. And I think he's shown enough to really project with the right prerequisite now of work for a starter leading into a camp that we can get the rhythm, the timing, we can get the mastery of our system and this year's system, regardless of what we've done in previous years, what we're going to look like, how we're going to play. You know, there's different things and nuances that, you know, we're going to fit to what our players, Kyler included, do the best.
0: Now that that decision has been made, the door has been closed on J.J. McCarthy in Minnesota. Will it be opened up again by another NFL franchise? 310-840-4910. Anthony Richardson, J.J. McCarthy, two failed first-round picks at the quarterback position. We've seen redemption stories over the past several years in the NFL at that particular spot. Whose redemption story is next? Is it J.J. McCarthy? Is it Anthony Richardson? 310-840-4910. Which former failed first rounder is more likely to get another shot? Ruben is in Chicago. What's going on, Ruben?
4: What's going on?
0: I'm good, brother. How you doing?
4: I'm doing good. So I've been listening to your show for the last 3-4 months. I get off of work at 10 p.m., so I tune in after I get off of work.
0: Well, I appreciate you, man. What do you think, man? You calling in? You must like what you hear then, partner.
4: Hey, well, I'm calling from Chicago. I'm a Bears fan, so you know I'm going to tell you that I don't believe in the Vikings. I don't believe in Kyler Murray. And really, J.J. McCarthy, he's still in a good position because Kyler Murray can't stay healthy. He hasn't played a full season since his first year.
0: It's very true. His health has been an issue, but he hasn't been in an offense. He hasn't been in an offense that's tailor-made to keep him upright. He hasn't been in an offense that's a real pro-style scheme that's going to marry up, run and pass, and allow him to function off of play action like the other top quarterbacks in the sport get to do.
4: No, definitely. I know. I understand, but he's still in a better position. He's still got the better head coach. He's still on a better NFL team. The Colts, they just had a good run last year. I don't see them doing the same thing that they did last year. But Anthony Richardson, he's going to definitely move on to a better team and get another chance. Hey, it might be your team. It might be the Redskins. the Commanders.
0: That's what we tell you to say goodbye. I appreciate the call. Oh, Lord. I wouldn't call it deja vu because I've never seen it before, obviously, but I just quickly looked down the pipe, and if there's anybody under center for Washington not named Daniels, boy, did we screw up big time. 310-840-4910. Which failed first-round pick at the quarterback position, ladies and gentlemen? Which failed first-rounder is more likely to get a second chance? Is more likely to thrive in their second chance? Anthony Richardson or J.J. McCarthy? 310-840-4910. I want to double-click on McCarthy here for a second. I think what the last caller was alluding to is something that's maybe we haven't, taken into consideration enough. What if Kyler just sucks? Or what if Kyler goes out and gets hurt? J.J. McCarthy, first of all, the fact that he lost this job, though, to Kyler, it says a lot about where he currently is and how they view him. This is his third year in this system, and he couldn't beat out Kyler Murray. It's a total indictment on what J.J. McCarthy is and what J.J. McCarthy ultimately could be. Because if it was worth the damn, you don't get beat by Kyler Murray. In terms of being in another destination, I believe that J.J. McCarthy wants to stay in Minnesota. I believe that J.J. doesn't believe that Kyler's a real threat. I believe that J.J. is hopeful that Kyler will piss down his leg and that he'll get to come up and get another opportunity. We know that Anthony Richardson's time in Indy is done. That's the difference with these two situations. There is clearly the expiration date is here. The bread is getting moldy in Indianapolis. But with J.J. McCarthy, it's almost like the Vikings are switching up their diet. You know what I'm saying? The milk hadn't expired yet. We're going from 2% to almond milk. And I use almond milk because, like, anyone that drinks it, I don't get how the expiration date is just so far out when it's still milk. Totally off subject. 310-840-4910 is the number here on Westwood One Sports Night. Which failed first-round pick at the quarterback position is likely to get another shot? 310-840-4910. Anthony Richardson or J.J. McCarthy? James is in Indiana. What's up, James?
5: How's it going, man?
0: It's going good. What do you got?
5: I don't believe J.J. is a failed first-round pick. I think they got Kyler Murray for a veteran minimum, so they're going to see what they got in him. I don't know. And he's also injury-prone. J.J. has been also, but I think Anthony Richardson was basically gone from Indiana the day he took himself out of a game on a goal line play. And I don't think he's been injury prone. His history, he showed that day he didn't have what it takes to take a team to the victory, from what I see. Because ever since then, they've been sold out. They sold on him for everything. They got Daniel Jones in. They brought in a 40-year-old quarterback for one season.
0: They showed you by their actions, James, how they felt about Anthony Richardson. I totally agree with you on that. Who do you think's the more talented guy, though? I know who you think's going to get another shot. Who do you think's the better
5: physically
0: of the two?
5: Physically talented? I think Richardson's his physical attributes are amazing. But as far as heart and a leader, J.J., I think J.J. is the better option.
0: I appreciate you, man. 310-840-4910 is the number. Of the two failed first-round picks at quarterback, who's more likely to get a second chance to be a franchise guy? 310-840-4910. As strong as the case is for Anthony Richardson, right? I think J.J.'s got the more direct line to playing again because of his situation in Minnesota with the Vikings. What will he do with it? Well, probably nothing. Because at this point, I think he's kind of showed you what he is. Now, for both of them, and I want to give them the benefit of the doubt, for both J.J. and Anthony Richardson, the injuries have been a huge part of their story. You cannot account for them missing the time that they've missed with their respective franchises. Their inability to build a rapport with the skill guys on each team because they're constantly hurt. I say it all the time. Quarterback is a muscle memory position. When you're taking a bunch of time off, when you're constantly on the shelf, it's hard, ladies and gentlemen, to get into a rhythm and to make the most of your opportunity. If you're just now rolling with us here on West with One Sports Night, if you're just tapping into the program, big news out of Minnesota today, Kyler Murray officially named the starting quarterback of the Minnesota Vikings, meaning that essentially that door is shut for J.J. McCarthy on being their franchise guy. Anthony Richardson officially announced as the Colts starting quarterback for their preseason opener against the Pats. But that's not, you know, anything to do, that has nothing to do with him and his future in Indy. He's being shopped. He's auditioning for the rest of the National Football League. His career, his time in Indianapolis, for damn sure, is over. Of the two failed first-round quarterbacks, which dude is more likely to get a second chance? Who's more deserving of a second chance? 310-840-4910. The reality is, though, guys, I don't think either of these two guys end up getting a second chance. I think they both suck, if we're being honest. I just think Anthony Richardson has more tools, has more upside. 310-840-4910 is the number. Rooster out in New Orleans wants to chime in. What's going on, Rooster?
6: Yes, sir. I guarantee it depends on what teams they go to. They got to have a quarterback guru that will accept them and run with them. So that's spot on. That's the only way it can happen. That's the only way it can happen. For both of these young quarterbacks, they're both young.
0: Age is on their side. The problem is, how many quarterback gurus exist out there in the NFL? What franchises make the most sense? The dream scenario, I would say, and I appreciate the call. You know who Anthony Richardson needs to get hooked up with? And I believe, I keep going back to him, because I clearly think he's the guy that has the most upside. Could you imagine Anthony Richardson with Big Red out in Kansas City? I believe Justin Fields is going to get showcased this preseason, and we'll see the impact that Big Red has had on him. What would he do with Anthony Richardson? Why am I so confident in Andy Reid? I can't help but think what Andy Reid did with Michael Vick and the way that he turned him into a legitimate dual threat pocket passing quarterback. When you've got the tools of Anthony Richardson, you're going to be enticing to every team in the National Football League. You just are. When it comes to J.J. McCarthy, I think other people across the NFL are going to look at it and go like this. Well, if Kevin O'Connell couldn't fix him, if Kevin O'Connell couldn't get through to him, well, damn it, who the hell can? 310-840-4910. We're telling a story of redemption here on Westwood One Sports Night. J.J. McCarthy, Anthony Richardson, both left at the altar by the teams that drafted them. Which former failed first rounder is most likely to have a story of redemption? Your calls on that next.
7: Kyler Murray has been named Minnesota's starting quarterback. He'll be the Vikings' fourth week one starter in the last 4 years. Can the former first overall pick get Minnesota back to the playoffs? Westwood One Sports.
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0: Al Westwood on Sports Night. Youngest in Charles, Danelle Willingham, life of the party as we get you up to 3 a.m. Eastern Time. Calvin Watkins, Dallas Morning News, going to join us 2 a.m. Eastern Time. He was out at Cowboys and Rams joint practice. It is officially joint practice season, ladies and gentlemen, as we had the Colts and Patriots lock horns today, Titans and Niners locked horns earlier today. Preseason football, week number one, underway on Thursday. So we'll continue to talk all things NFL. Big news out of the National Football League. J.J. McCarthy, the era of him in Minnesota officially over. Kyler named the starting quarterback by head coach Kevin O'Connell. And I believe that the Vikings just raised their ceiling for 2026. Also believe the Vikings just shut the door on J.J. McCarthy ever being the guy. Anthony Richardson in Indianapolis officially named the starter for the Colts preseason opener coming up on Thursday against the Patriots. He also is done with the team that drafted him. Question for you all at 310-840-4910. Which failed first-round pick at the quarterback spot is most likely to have a story of redemption? 310-840-4910. I don't think either of them are going to have a story of redemption. But if you had to pick one, who are you picking? 310-840-4910. Let's go to Matthew in Ohio. What's going on, Matt?
1: How you doing? Thanks for taking my call. Yes, I would think AC's got a better chance of or Anthony Richardson's got a better chance of redemption than J.J. McCarthy. And this is coming from a Michigan fan. Blake Corum made him look really good in Michigan. He can't throw the ball.
0: He didn't. Yeah, he wasn't asked to do much, man. I was surprised that he was selected where he was selected. It shows how much influence Coach Harbaugh has, in my opinion.
1: Yeah, in national championship, you know. But, like, during his days in Michigan, when it was 50-50 if he's going to make a good throw or not. But, I like him as a leader, but quarterback, no.
0: I appreciate the call. The last call is saying, I like him as a leader, not a quarterback. Maybe he should join the Army or something. 310-840-4910 is the number. Going back to his time in college, talking about J.J. McCarthy, it is kind of alarming how infrequently they went to him in big-time situations. When they needed to get a first down, it was hand the ball off the Blake Corum. When they needed a big play, it was hand the ball off the Blake Corum. You can count on one hand the amount of big-time games J.J. McCarthy had in Ann Arbor during his time as the starter for Michigan. So it shouldn't be a surprise that he's coming to the National Football League and totally leaked down his leg. Here's another hypothetical, guys. Injuries have definitely been a part of the story for both of these guys. If both of them were healthy and never got hurt, who do you think was more likely to end up being a guy? I think if J.J. McCarthy never would have gotten hurt, I think they would have found a way to make it work. That's the one thing that I keep giving, Nine the benefit of the doubt for. I just can't get myself to call him Nine. It feels like my seriousness and my validity as a sports radio host whenever I refer to him as Nine. But I think you can make the argument if you're in J.J.'s camp that, hey, what are we supposed to do when we're in and out of the lineup? Young quarterbacks, reps are so important for a young quarterback, especially early on. And the reality is he couldn't get the reps because of the injuries. So I do think JJ's got that as the benefit of the doubt. At least there's no story of him falling asleep in a meeting, him oversleeping practice, him tapping out of a game. That's the one thing for Anthony Richardson. I wonder, because there are going to be some teams with Anthony Richardson that are totally turned off by the behavior that he displayed in Indianapolis. And for some of these organizations, all you get is one shot. That's it. And he may have blown it. 310-840-4910 is the number. Let's go to James in Gainesville. What's up, James?
2: Hey, Lanelle, hope you're doing good. I think J.J. McCarthy I think J.J. McCarthy may have a better chance just because you may be able to develop him more. And like you said, Anthony Richardson, I think his behavior with tapping out of the game and stuff like that, I think that's sort of an issue with him where I just don't know if he's got the heart in him when it counts sometimes, you know. And I don't know what's to say he's not going to tap out of another game somewhere, you know.
0: I'm not so worried about the tapping out of the game part. I'm more so worried about if I can't count on you to make it and show up to practice.
2: I want to ask you one last thing real quick. Yeah. Do you think Malik Willis can save the Dolphins? You know, do you think he can redeem himself down there with the Dolphins maybe?
0: You know, I'm glad that you asked that. So we'll get the chance to look at the Dolphins up close and personal tomorrow as they'll joint practice at Ashburn with the Commanders. I actually like Malik Willis. He showed a hell of a lot with the Packers. And I think I think the Packers are going to realize they paid the wrong guy. I appreciate the call. I'm just trying to trigger Oliver Popular. That's all this is. 310-840-4910. I am intrigued, though, by Malik Willis and what he could be in Miami. He showed a hell of a lot, guys. He did. And you can say what you want, but the fact is he played in some pretty meaningful football games for Green Bay and let it all hang out. Throwing on the run, touch with the deep ball, accuracy, making plays off schedule. He may be the latest reclamation project at the quarterback spot. 310-840-4910. You're taking Anthony Richardson or J.J. McCarthy in terms of a redemption story. Sean is in Atlanta. What's up, Sean?
3: Hey, what's going on? Thanks for taking my call. Yes, I'm going to go with Richardson because he already has the physical traits. It's really more of a learning how to read coverage, read a defense. It's more of a mental thing for him right now.
0: Well, like he also can't hit the wide side of a barn, and it's hard to coach up accuracy.
3: It is. I mean, and that's why hopefully he gets with Andy Reid, and, you know, he could become maybe similar to like another McNabb, where McNabb struggled with accuracy, but he did do enough for them to have success in Philly. But, I mean, like you said, I think about two calls ago, McCarthy was really a product of having an elite defense and an elite running game.
0: Right.
3: I mean, I give him his credit. They asked him to be a game manager, and he did manage the game. So if he can get with an organization that has, you know, really good talent around him, I could see him potentially playing his way into being a game manager again. Like if he was on the Texans right now, I feel like he could lead them to a couple of wins.
0: If he was on the Texans? Oh, my goodness.
3: Because they got the defense. They got, you know, they got the talent. You just, hey, don't turn the ball over. I mean, no, he wouldn't lead them to a Super Bowl or anything, but they'd have some type of success. But since we're talking about failed first-rounders, what do you think happens here in Atlanta with Michael Penix if he does not win this quarterback battle against Tua? What do you think the future holds for him?
0: I don't think he's going to win it because he's not going to be able to practice enough. Him not being able to take 11-on-11 team reps is a real kick in the gut. The Atlanta thing is fascinating because I think they've got a really good supporting cast. I think it's an above-average offensive line, and I think in terms of tight end, running back, wideout, it may be the best combo in the NFL. So it's fascinating because they need a quarterback. I think the problem with the Falcons is who's going to rush the passer? Yeah, they're in a piss-poor division, but if you can't impact the opposing team's quarterback, then how do you roll? So I appreciate you as always, man. 310-840-4910 is the number. Jim is in Georgia. What's up, Jim?
4: Well, Anthony Richardson, he did take himself out of some college games against the University of Georgia, if everybody remembers. I guess you got to either be a Florida fan or a Georgia fan.
0: I'm neither, so I don't remember, but I'll take your word for it, I guess.
4: He took himself out two or three times in a couple of years. I mean, and then McCarthy, when we played him, he ran for the sideline. He couldn't, and his arm wasn't strong enough to go across.
0: Is this a call to try to flex on behalf of the overrated Georgia Bulldogs and the most boring offense in all of college football?
4: No. It's just that who's been winning without spending. And now we're going back to 5-1. There's going to be some people that ain't paying as much as what they used to pay. So we'll be fine. But But
0: if you say so, I appreciate the call. I can't wait until we I feel like that's going to be a thing on this show during the college football season. We're going to have angry, biased college football fans that call in to hear, pissed drunk, trying to defend their respective university. And I'm going to have to tell them, if you suck, I'm going to tell you that you suck. 310-840-4910. Rob is in Providence. What's up, Rob?
5: Young's in charge. How you doing, man?
0: Doggy. Throw me a bone.
5: Glad to hear it. So anyways, I'm probably going to pick Anthony Richardson, but it all depends where he goes. I think it either could be Arizona, it could be the Steelers because it's Rodgers' last year, but it all depends on the situation after the Colts, where he goes and what team he goes to.
0: I want to see how he plays tomorrow. I do. Thursday. Because the fact that Shane Steichen and Chris Ballard have hitched their wagon to Daniel Jones coming off of an Achilles tear is nuts to me. And it really speaks to just how, I mean, Anthony Richardson must suck if they're really going to hitch their wagon to Daniel Jones. The fact that they hitched their wagon to him last year was a risky-ass decision. I appreciate the call. 310-840-4910 is the number here on Westwood One Sports tonight. J.J. McCarthy, officially done, it feels like, in Minnesota with the Vikings as Kyler Murray was named the starter by head coach Kevin O'Connell. Similar situation going on in Indianapolis with the Colts. Anthony Richardson, no longer the head man, no longer the starter for the Colts. He is going to start their preseason opener, though, on Thursday against the Patriots. Which failed first rounder is more likely to have a story of redemption? We've seen it with Kyler. We're seeing it with Baker. We've seen it with Sam Darnold. Who's next? Nicholas is in Georgia. What's up, Nick?
6: Hey, man, how you going? Well, how you doing?
0: Appreciate the call.
6: Good. So I got two things to say here. They're all factual. In the words of John Madden, if you have two quarterbacks, you don't have any. And also, you know, NFC South is the worst division because we don't have any good quarterbacks.
0: For sure.
6: That's all I got, man.
0: That's great. I appreciate time. You. Short, sweet, and to the dang point. 310-840-4910 is the number. Coming up, I'll tell you which offseason acquisition is already cooking for his new team.
7: Is future Hall of Famer Aaron Donald coming out of retirement? It appears to be when, not if, Donald would join league MVP Matthew Stafford and Defensive Player of the Year Myles Garrett, and the Rams would have the most talented team of all time. Westwood One Sports.
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7: 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Here's Linnell Willingham.
0: I was just trying to do enough radio so I could feed my daughter. Just kidding. I do not have a daughter. I am the youngest in charge, though. This is Westwood One Sports Night. Linnell Willingham, getting you up to 3 a.m. Eastern Time. Number to hit us up on the talking text line, 310-840-4910. A lot more to get into. Calvin Watkins, Dallas Morning News, going to join us in exactly an hour and 17 minutes. He was out at Rams and Cowboys joint practice, and ooh-wee, things got spicy. We'll get the recap from Calvin Watkins coming up at 2 a.m. Eastern Time. In exactly 16 minutes, I'll bring you a fresh installment of the most highly anticipated power ranking segment in all of Sports Talk Radio. Now, Super Six Pack. Hear that? That's the hot seats of NFL coaches, ladies and gentlemen. I'll give you my top six NFL coaches on the hot seat as we get geared up for the 2026 season. Let's wrap up the calls on Kyler versus JJ with Joe out in the Nolia, checking in from New Orleans. Joe, good evening to you, my brother.
23: Yes, sir. How are y'all doing this afternoon?
0: Well, it's damn sure not the afternoon, brother. We're doing all right, man.
23: I tell you what, it's in stormy, heaty New Orleans here. I guarantee you, who in their right mind would want to get either one of these two quarterbacks?
0: I appreciate the call. You know, you know, I think New Orleans, are we like just picking up New Orleans as an affiliate, by the way, D-Day? I think this is new.
1: I mean, there's someone that knows about their right mind. It's Joe tonight or this afternoon.
0: Sure. Yeah, or this morning, as far as he is concerned. I want to move on here real quick, though, because I do believe, I thought about the Steelers last night a good amount in terms of being a team that is in the AFC that really ain't getting a whole lot of love. Can I be honest? Can I keep it real? I feel like the New England Patriots aren't getting enough love. I think the New England Patriots are just a wee bit slept on. And when you think about A.J. Brown and adding him to the fold, why are the Patriots not the favorite in the AFC? Why are the New England Patriots not the favorite in the American Football Conference? I'll tell you this, they're damn sure the best team in their division. I believe the Patriots will win the AFC East in 2026. This team just got better, quietly. Insert Elijah Vera Tucker at the guard spot. Insert A.J. Brown and Romeo Doubs at wide receiver. I like this group a lot. I do. The big question for them is defensively. They lost Ke'Lavon Chaisson, who provided a boatload of pop to their pass rush in the postseason. He's now in Washington. It's going to be on Draymond Jones. It's going to be on Brayton Swinson. Milton Williams, by the way. Woof. Is there an interior defensive lineman in the NFL with more pressure? Think about the big bag that he got to only get 3.5 sacks last year. Talk about it. I think the Patriots, though, aren't being talked about enough. They aren't. And I know what everyone's issue is. And I think it's valid. Who did they play last year? How many wins did they have over teams above 500? Not a lot. The other piece that is kind of interesting with New England is Drake May. Which version of Drake May are we going to get? Are we going to get the regular season Drake May, or are we going to get his evil twin postseason Drake May? Evil is probably understating it. I don't believe we've ever seen a player's play drop off the way that it did regular season to postseason, the way that we did with Drake May. MVP-like numbers during the regular season. 31 touchdowns, 8 interceptions, completing 72% of his passes. Number one in QBR, third most touchdowns, fourth most passing yards. But in the regular season, he was him. In the postseason, I don't know who the hell he was.

0: during the regular season. Who's the real Drake May? Can the real Drake May please stand up? The other thing that I kind of am curious about, maybe I'm the only one that cares. Mike Vrabel and Diana Rossini. One of the biggest stories of the entire NFL offseason. If they come out of the chute slow, if they do not win to start the 26th campaign, those whispers about what happened this offseason, I believe they get louder. And I believe more questions are asked. I believe that it's something that if they don't have success, can divide this football team. And you look at the first month, and a cakewalk. Three out of their first four on the road. At Seattle, at Jacksonville, at Buffalo, in your home openers in week 2 against the Steelers. Good luck, New England Patriots. Good luck. Now, lucky for the Patriots, they get an opportunity to, you know, warm it up before the start of the regular season. They get to get their whistle wet. They've been banging each other all training camp. They finally got the chance today to hit another colored jersey. They had a joint practice with the Colts, who they have a preseason game with coming up Thursday. The quarterback of the New England Patriots, Drake May, here's his thoughts on how today's joint practice went with Indy.
1: You know, I was proud of the guys for, first of all, the effort. I think, first off, you know, seeing somebody new for the first time and seeing some different things. I thought we did some good things. I think we got to finish off better than I was thinking on my part in the 2-minute drill. But, you know, I really think it's, that we challenge our guys to be, try to be consistent throughout the day. And I think, you know, they responded to that. And, I think we got some things to work on, you know, obviously. And I know it's a good defense over there and they do some good stuff. So I'm looking forward to, you know, watching the tape, but I'm proud of the guys and the energy. And I feel like sometimes, even when we lacked it, sometimes I think the guys kind of brought it back.
0: The reports coming out of Foxborough today was that Drake May had an okay day. Drake May had an up and down day. And it's to be expected, I think, in a first joint practice, right? The intensity, the tempo of practice ratchets up when it's you against another team. It just does. Doesn't quite get to the level of a preseason game, but the intensity for damn sure ratchets up. Drake May, though, man, are we willing to, and maybe it's, I guess that's my job, right? Are we willing to, like, come to a conclusion as to why Drake May sucked during the playoffs? I think we can acknowledge that he did suck. He wasn't good. The numbers don't lie. The question is, why did he suck? Why did he suck? We saw in the Super Bowl what the problem was. He couldn't stay upright. They couldn't protect him. It's part of the problem during the playoffs as well as a whole.
2: Played some good teams. Didn't see a lot of good teams during the regular season.
0: That's something. That's the reason.
2: And people arguing the advanced analytics of certain teams' defenses. I get it. Sometimes it's pretty simple. Does that team look good? Do they not look good? And he played a bunch of teams that didn't look good.
0: I mean, just looking at the defenses that he played during the postseason this past year, it's not a surprise that Drake May struggled a little bit. Chargers defense was damn good. Top 10 unit. Houston was a top 5 unit. Denver was a top 5 unit. Seattle was a top 5 unit. So if you're looking for a reason as to why Drake May's play dropped off, as Denton Day said, look no further than the quality of the opponent. Well, coming up in 2026, there ain't going to be any cakewalk weeks for the Patriots. Maybe when you play the Jets. Right? That'll be a cakewalk. But their schedule, like I said, three of their first four on the road, and then your home openers against Pittsburgh, at Jacksonville, at Seattle. I mean, good luck to the New England Patriots. I believe, though, with the new additions, A.J. Brown, Dobbs, the defense getting better and being a year older, I think they'll be fine. I truly do. 310-840-4910 is the number. Coming up, the most highly anticipated power ranking segment and all of Sports Talk Radio. Nell Super Six Pack is going to get

0: spicy. Coming up in the 1 o'clock a.m. hour on the East Coast, baby. My top six head coaches on the hot seat. That's next.
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0: Dallas Morning News. He'll stop by the program. He was out at Rams and Cowboys joint practice today. He'll give us the skinny of who looked good and who didn't look so good when it comes to the Cowboys and the Rams. See a couple of calls filing in on the old Patriots. We're going to get to those calls, and then we're going to get to the most highly anticipated power ranking segment in all of sports talk radio. I will give you my top six NFL coaches whose seats are the hottest. Coming up next. Jason is in Iowa. What's up, Jason?
1: Hello?
0: Hello? Jason, what's up, man?
1: I'm in Ohio.
0: Ohio, what's up, man?
1: Oh, not so much. I just have to disagree with you. I think Drake May got exposed in the playoffs. I think they don't realize how much losing a veteran presence and a 1,000-yard receiver at Stephon Diggs. I think as long as Josh Allen is in that division, I'm going to give him the nod. And the Patriots' schedule is going to be a lot tougher. So I hate to say it. I usually agree with you, but this time I got to go against you, brother.
0: No, ain't nothing wrong with it. We allowed to disagree. I just disagree back. I disagree with you. Disagree with me. But no, anyone that's down on Drake May, anyone that's questioning Drake May, and I appreciate the call. I get it. It doesn't feel like the national media spent enough time on this, though. If I'm being honest, it doesn't feel like the national media has spent enough time dissecting what last year's postseason failures actually meant for Drake May. Was it a one-off? Or is that the real Drake May? 310-840-4910. Anthony's in Massachusetts wanting to chime in. Anthony, what's going on?
2: Not much. I got the same thing as the last guy. Even worse, I'm saying that they're going to go under 500. They only had two wins against teams over 500 last year. That's it. And I don't know how Will Campbell is still on the team. He's basically a turnstile. They got exposed. They're going to have a big boy schedule this year. Man, I don't even think they're going to be over 500.
0: Are you a Patriots fan?
2: Yes, sir. Western Mass.
0: Why are you so down on the group?
2: Because of what I just said, that offensive line looked worse than the Super Bowl we lost against the Giants, and that schedule to me is a big deal. Only two wins against teams over 500, that's not really too impressive to me, and I know that old saying, you know, you can only play who's on your schedule. I think that's more of a cop-out statement people say. There was really nothing impressive about their schedule last year in their wins. Only two wins against teams over 500, that's not impressive, and the playoffs showed it. They were running scared, exposed, fumbling the ball, couldn't do anything.
0: Yet they made it to the Super Bowl. I appreciate the call.
2: Yeah, and how did the other teams look that they played? Were those games good looking that you watched?
0: Look, there's no such thing as style points, pal. It's about substance. Did you win or did you lose? I hear you. If I was a Patriots fan, first of all, is that the standard the Patriots fans are holding the Pats to? It didn't look good enough. Well, damn it, they made it all the way to the Super Bowl. So you can talk about the schedule all you want, but the reality is, in a route to the Super Bowl, they had to play three top 10 defenses. And they won. I know Drake May didn't look great. As a matter of fact, he looked like a shell of himself. But despite that, guys, they got all the way to the big dance. They're a year older. They're a year more mature. And they've added weapons on offense. Drake May was an MVP candidate with Stephon Diggs as the number one. No offense to Diggsy. He's not a number one. 310-840-4910. We'll get you a fresh installment, an L Super Six Pack. My top six coaches in the NFL on the hot seat. But first, Rick is in Massachusetts. What's up, Rick?
3: How's it going? I'm a season ticket holder, and the last caller needs to lay off the glue.
0: Lay off the glue, pal.
3: Drake May last year, as soon as Will Campbell got hurt with his knee.
0: What was that, buddy, you said last year? I'm sorry, you went out for a second.
3: Drake May was not the same quarterback after that. He was running around for his life. He was getting blindsided. You want to know why he fumbled the ball so damn often? Because he never saw the hits coming. They were getting beat. That offensive line had more holes, man, than paper this year. The Patriots are a better team. On the field, they are going to be 4 wins weaker. I got them at 10-7. I think they still make the playoffs. We're going to find out just what Mike Vrabel's got on his roster this year, because right now I see some problems. If they don't get Christian Gonzalez inked up for a long-term deal, we got real problems on defense. Well,
0: that's been something that's been a big talking point throughout the first couple of weeks of camp. Him and A.J. Brown have been battling, but Hunter Henry signs his extension, and then Gonzo's not on the practice field the next day.
3: Our illustrious owner, Bob Kraft, who can't keep his mouth shut in the press 5 minutes, is trying to negotiate this contract in the media, and that is a big mistake in Boston. You don't listen, we had a Red Sox player named Mo Vaughn years ago that tried to negotiate his contract in the press, and it blew up in his face. You don't negotiate in the media in this town. You keep your mouth shut, you stay quiet behind the scenes, and you ink the guy. Then he can talk all you want. But if Gonzalez is not on that field, he's your defensive captain, he's your defensive leader, he is the hot, and he's the Teddy Bruschi of this generation. And I want to tell you right now, Bruschi is my favorite Patriot of all time. Always has been, always will be.
0: Not a bad choice.
3: He played the game the right way, and on the day of his retirement, the greatest coach in the history of this game stood on the podium with a tear in his eye and called him the perfect player. And in my eyes, that's the highest praise you're ever going to get. This year, I think the Patriots make the playoffs. We don't win the East. I think the Bills go back on top. I think we split with the Bills, beat every other division team, and then the only problem is, off the gate, we're 1-3.
0: Hey, I appreciate we that. Lose. I got to let you run, pal. I mean, I just wanted to see how long. I wanted to see how long you keep going. But no, everything you said was right. I can't get upset. A lot of astute points that were made. I don't know, man. I'm pretty bullish on that group. I think they're going to show teams that last year wasn't a fluke. But I do think their biggest question is Drake May. Without further ado, ladies and gentlemen, let's get into it. Me and the committee up late last night burning the midnight oil to bring you all the most highly anticipated power ranking segment in all of sports talk radio. Nell Super Six Pack, my top 6 NFL coaches that are on the hot seat. 3, 2, 1.

0: Oh, yeah. So the Super Six Pack's always fun. It'll be a staple of ours every Tuesday during the regular season of the NFL. But tonight we're not power ranking teams. We're power ranking potential failures. My top six coaches whose seats are talking hot as we get geared up for the 2026 NFL regular season. Let's get spicy, shall we? Number six, going out to Buffalo, Joe Brady. What? How could his seat be hot before he ever coaches a game? Well, the reality is, Joe Brady was hired. Joe Brady was hired because the Bills didn't know what else to do. Sean McDermott was ultimately fired because the Bills didn't know what else to do. Joe Brady's been Josh Allen's best friend. He's been a lot of guys' best friends on that offense. Will he be a good enough head coach? That's the question. The Buffalo Bills, say what you want. They've got as much pressure on them as any team in the NFL. And good God almighty, look at the start to their schedule. Texans, Lions, Chargers, Patriots, Rams, Ravens, Vikings, all within the first 8 weeks of the season. So we're going to find out right away what it is and what it ain't, ladies and gentlemen, when it comes to the 2026 Buffalo Bills. I don't know if Joe Brady survives the first 8 weeks of the season for Buffalo. Honestly, they're not going to Houston to beat the Texans. They open up their stadium at home against the Lions off of a short week. Then it's Chargers, Patriots, Rams, Ravens, Vikings. Yuck. Joe Brady, number six in terms of the Super Six Pack. Top six coaches whose seats are the hottest. Number five in the Super Six Pack. Top six coaches whose seats are the hottest going into 2026. A coach that made a massive decision earlier today, Kevin O'Connell, hitching his wagon to the shorter one, Kyler Murray. Kevin O'Connell, if you don't win in 2026, you're probably going to be coaching for a different team in 2027. Here's the ironic thing, though, about Kevin O'Connell. We'll see how patient the Will family is in Minnesota. But if they fire KOC, something tells me there'll be a laundry list of teams lined up to acquire his services. He can coach. You just got to win. You just got to win. Kevin O'Connell comes in at number five. Number four, Nell Super Six Pack, top six NFL coaches whose seats are hockey hot as we get geared up for the start of the regular season. Number four is Aaron Glenn. Bottom line is, they were so bad last year. I mean, just the basement of the NFL last year. There's a reason they picked second. They're probably the worst team in football. You can't be ass 2 years in a row as a new head coach. You just can't. And Aaron Glenn's a rah-rah guy. Ooh, look at me. I want to yell. I want to be hype. I'm a player's coach. You got to win. You got to win. You got to win. You got to win. Jets were joint practicing with the Bucks earlier today. And according to the reports coming out of Tampa, Bucks got the better of the Jets. Shocker, huh? Is the Bucks head coach going to be on this list? No, Super Six Pack. Top six NFL coaches whose seats are the hottest. Oh, there he is. Number three, Todd Bowles. We talked about Todd Bowles a couple weeks ago when we were talking about the Baker Mayfield contract conundrum. The reality is, with Todd Bowles, that defense down the stretch in eight out of their final nine games gave up 24 or more points. Gotta be better. Gotta be better. Todd Bowles, you're a defensive-minded coach. Your defense has been the problem over the past couple of years. If it's the problem once again this year, I think it spells disaster for one Todd Bowles. Now, Super Six Pack, top six NFL coaches on the hot seat as we get geared up for 2026. Number two, Zach Taylor of the Cincinnati Bengals. Zach Taylor should have been number one, but he didn't make the stupid decision that, you know, our number one coach made. Here's the reality. That defense is revamped. All the reports coming out of Bengals camp is that that defense is back. That defense is for real, legit. Whatever adjective you want to use, they're here. If that defense turns it around and Cincy still can't win, Zach Taylor, say goodbye. In terms of Zach Taylor, I want to spend a little bit more time on him. What heights does Cincy have to reach in order for him to be 1,000% safe? Is it playoffs or bust for Zach Taylor? And the other piece is this. Even if they do make the playoffs, is it playoff win or bust for Zach Taylor? When you've got Joe Burrow, when you've got Ja'Marr Chase, when you've got the talent that this group has, all things equal, you got to win. You got to win. Number one, Nell Super Six Pack, top six NFL head coaches on the hot seat as we get geared up for the 2026 season. Number one, Shane Steichen. You idiot. I'm kidding. That was me. Him and Chris Ballard, though, man. The decision to hitch your wagon to Daniel Jones off of an Achilles tear, that's who you're rolling with at quarterback in a do-or-die year? Shane Steichen and Chris Ballard, if they don't win early, guys, they're going to get fired. Just is what it is. They're going to get fired. You look at the start of the season, though, for Indy, it ain't easy. Ravens, Chiefs, Texans, Washington, Pittsburgh. If Indy doesn't start off fast, I am telling you, you're gonna get fired. That's what will happen to Shane Steichen and Chris Ballard. I just think it's a crazy ass decision. That's like, it's like saying you gotta eat one nutritious meal to save your life potentially, and you go get a biggie bag. It just doesn't make sense. Hitching your wagon to Daniel Jones in a gotta have it year? Not a smart decision. Am I missing anybody on the list? 310-840-4910 is the number. That's Nell Super Six Pack. My top six coaches in the NFL whose seats are the hottest going into the regular season. 6, Joe Brady out in Buffalo. 5, Kevin O'Connell in Minnesota. 4, Aaron Glenn with the Jets. 3, Todd Bowles with the Bucks. 2, Zach Taylor with the Bengals. And then 1, Shane Steichen with the Indianapolis Colts. I gave you my six pack. Which coach did I miss? Who's on the hot seat? Your calls at 310-840-4910. Next.
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0: with the youngest of Charles and L. Willingham, getting you up to 3 a.m. Eastern time. In about 40 minutes, Calvin Watkins covers the Cowboys for the Dallas Morning News. He is going to stop by the program as the Cowboys and Rams locked horns earlier this afternoon in a joint practice. We'll get the skinny on what it was and what it wasn't when it came to the Rams and the Cowboys. Phone lines are open, though. 310-840-4910. Just brought you a fresh installment of Nell's Super Six Pack. Top six coaches in the NFL in the hot seat. If you're just joining us, number six is Joe Brady of Buffalo. I believe of all of the first-year head coaches, he's got the most pressure. Number five, Kevin O'Connell. This situation's weird because I think even if Kevin O'Connell fails this year, he may be safe just because of his track record. But I could see ownership becoming impatient, saying, hey, if you can't fix a quarterback, KOC, and we hired you to fix quarterbacks, then what the hell? So O'Connell comes in at five. Aaron Glenn at number four. Shouldn't be a surprise to anybody. Aaron Glenn could have gotten fired last year. The Jets were awful in year one. Number three, Todd Bowles. That's the one that I know is going to ruffle some feathers a little bit because everybody loves Todd Bowles. But the reality is his defense has sucked over the past several years. And it's been the reason that they've got eliminated and haven't made the postseason. Last year, down the stretch defensively, I believe it was seven of their final nine. You gave up, I said 24 more or more earlier. It was 28 or more. So they really, really struggled down the stretch, especially on the defensive side. He comes in at number three. Number two, Zach Taylor. Not much explanation needed there. Zach Taylor, roster's too talented for you not to be winning. And then number one is Shane Steichen, who is probably the dumbest coach in the NFL for hitching his wagon to Daniel Jones in a gotta-have-it year. Who did I miss? From your vantage point, which NFL head coach is on the hot seat as we get geared up for the 2026 season? 310-840-4910 is how you hit us up on the talking text line. Johnny is in Atlanta. What's up, Johnny?
1: What's going on, Linnell, man? I might get hung up on this one, but my old favorite coach, Dan Quinn. Would you think just hypothetically, if Daniels go down, and they don't pan out like they should, you think Dan Quinn will be on the hot seat gone? Because, like I said, I like Dan Quinn.
0: I don't know how a head coach can be held responsible or expected to win, I guess, Johnny, if the most important player's hurt.
1: And for the past 3 years, they still doing the same thing?
0: I mean, come on. He got hurt last year. That was it. Last year, they should get it. They should get a pass for what happened simply because you were without your starting quarterback. Now, to go on that losing streak that they went on, losing by, was it 21 or more for five or six consecutive weeks? That can't happen ever again. Or, yes, Dan Quinn will get fired. I appreciate the call. Dan Quinn didn't make this list. And he didn't make this list, guys, for good reason. I believe that what Dan Quinn and the Commanders did last year, I believe they should get a pass for what happened. I feel very strongly about that. Will he? Only time will tell. But look at what Dan Quinn did in year one in Washington. And I've kind of had this conversation with folks locally in the DMV that are trying to act as if Dan Quinn should be on the hot seat. Look at what he did in year one, turning around a franchise that had no success. We're in the basement. We're in the basement of the NFC before Dan Quinn came to town. Didn't have a culture before Dan Quinn came to town. I know last year sucked, but man, the likelihood of that happening again is highly unlikely. 310-840-4910. Is there any coach that I missed in terms of my Super Six Pack? Top six NFL head coaches on the hot seat. Joe Brady, Kevin O'Connell, Aaron Glenn, Todd Bowles, Zach Taylor, Shane Steichen. 310-840-4910. Mario out in Miami wanting to chime in. Mario, what's going on?
2: What's going on, Linnell? First and foremost, man, thank you for the – I appreciate the show, man. You always get the night I was home, man. You know what I mean?
0: Yes, sir.
2: Real quick, man. I love the list, but I think O'Connell's got to move up on that list, man. He's got the weapons too, man. And I can see them dumping O'Connell, man. If JJ doesn't get the targets, Addison isn't involved, and then they're going back and forth with K-Line and Murray. But my question to you is, you don't think that Dan Campbell, if those fourth down conversions don't work out this season, you don't think he's on the hot seat?
0: That is that's fascinating. I just think with Dan Campbell, and I guess maybe there is more of a conversation that needs to be had. Because when Dan Campbell lost his two coordinators, guys, I'm talking about Aaron Glenn and Boy Wonder Ben Johnson, the Lions look like a shell of themselves in 2025. So is it him or was it the coordinators? I think that's a fascinating question. Dan Campbell doesn't come up a lot when we had these convos, Mario.
2: Yeah, no, and I love him. I love him. I love the grit and everything, and he's the role of a dice coach, and you love to have him if he's on your side. But there was a couple games, you know, because I'm a Dolphins fan, unfortunately, but I'm a fan of the game, and there was a couple Lions games last year where they went for it on fourth down, and if they would have kicked field goals, they would have been in the game down the stretch. But I don't know, man. And then another coach I just want to add on to that I know you're probably not going to say, but I think Vrabel, with all the distractions, if he doesn't come up this year, look at all the negative. You had a ship, and then it's just you're poking holes on the side of the ship with all this debauchery and all this stuff. So I think the list, I love the list, is spot on. But I think Dan Campbell and Vrabel are definitely they're in the discussion, because man, Vrabel, it's how can you sabotage your team like that, man? You know what I mean? And I'll listen off air. Lanell, man, best of luck with everything, brother.
0: Always, man. Yes, sir. So we'll see your Dolphins up close and personal tomorrow. It's a joint practice with the Washington Commanders here in Ashburn. So definitely excited for that. Dan Campbell's the interesting one that he just listed. Because you can make the argument, and I don't know how strong of an argument it'd be, but if someone called in similarly to Mario and said, hey, well, when the coordinators dipped, the Lions took a dip, you wouldn't be wrong. 310-840-4910. Corey is in Baltimore wanting to check in. Corey, what's going on, man?
3: Good morning, bro. How you doing, man?
0: I'm doing good. I know you agree with this list.
3: Man, let me tell you something, bro.
0: Right at the top.
3: Man, first of all, let me just say this, man. Aaron Glenn, I feel bad that he took on that job, man, because that was like running down a one-way street with no way out, man. I don't see him bringing that back to life. But my man, yeah, I can't agree with you more. Pinky in the brain, man. I keep telling you, bro. Pinky in the brain, man. They just stand on the sideline. I'm like, look at Pinky down at the other end. Yeah, man. But I give them four games. I ain't gonna give them eight. I give them four. If they go 0-2, she needs to put her foot down, man, and get rid of them, man. That's it. That's it.
0: I'm pretty sure they're gonna. There's a chance that you guys can start 0-5. Ravens, Chiefs, Texans, Washington, Pittsburgh.
3: You talking about the top two teams. Top two teams right there, the Ravens and the Chiefs, man.
0: Yeah.
3: If they come out 0-2, man, that is a wrap. I don't want to hear nothing. No excuses, no nothing, man. That is a wrap, man.
0: The fascinating part about it is the division, I think, is going to be fascinating to where I don't know if anybody runs away with it.
3: I don't know, man. The Texans, man, I don't know, man. Yeah. If they can get C.J. Stroud to perform like his rookie year, man, they could be something to be reckoned with, man. Yeah, I don't know.
0: I'm a believer in Houston. I just don't know if they could get it out of the quarterback. I appreciate you, Corey. The team that I'm most bullish on in the AFC South is Liam Cohen and the Jacksonville Jaguars, guys. If I'm being honest. Coach Cohen and the Jags, man, they're the real deal. Last year, you think about the way that defense performed under Coach Campanelli. They were legit. Turning people over. Opportunistic defense. The one thing that they didn't have going for them, which I think will turn back on this year, was the pass rush. Trayvon Walker, Josh Allen Hines. I'm a big fan of the Jags. Big, big fan of the Jags. I wonder, there's always like a surprise hot seat coach, right? And I guess for me, it's Dan Quinn. Everybody looks at Dan Quinn and thinks he should be fired. He should be on the hot seat. I don't. I guess when it comes to being on the hot seat, there's a couple of things that go into it. One, if you just weren't good for several years on end and now you kind of got a win or you suck. Or you're coaching a team that's got high expectations. And if they don't reach expectations, you're going to be the one that's gone. Is Nick Sirianni at all on the hot seat in Philadelphia?
4: I was about to say, we took a couple calls here. You had a list of six. We got people on YouTube, but not a single person until now had mentioned our favorite coach that kind of blubbers and looks silly on the sideline, Nick Sirianni, who it felt like was in contention of losing his job as soon as the season ended last year. And they made do. They made well. Everyone's good. Water under the bridge. Usually, it's never water under the bridge.
0: Yeah, I mean, I keep talking about a potential last dance for the Detroit Lions. What happens if things don't go right this year in Philly? Is it bye-bye Nick? Is it bye-bye Jalen?
4: Which Jalen? All Jalen's, potentially?
0: Hurts. About to say, yeah. All Jalen's gone in Philly.
4: The defensive tackle got involved in some weird things all of a sudden again. Linked to the stuff with the Cardinals guy.
0: Yeah, I feel like he's a victim of the system in that situation. But to your point, damn, it feels like trouble seems to find that guy.
4: He does have a knack for it. He has a knack for the football and he has a knack for trouble. Not a fun combo. But you do raise an interesting point. Are you keeping Sirianni or Hurts if things go sideways? Because odds are, if things are going sideways, Jalen Hurts isn't playing well.
0: Yeah, and I think quarterback more difficult to replace than a head coach. So I think Sirianni would get canned. How we picked Jalen Hurts. Nick Sirianni didn't.
4: You think they can move off the contract, though? I think it might not be as difficult to move off of Jalen Hurts' contract as you would
0: think. That was the one thing when he signed that I thought was fascinating, right? Because they signed him fresh off of the Super Bowl. And when you think about it, it was really only 1 year of elite play. And he signed five years, $255 million.
4: Yeah.
0: In terms of the dead cap hit for 2000 and what? In 27, I guess, is the cap hit we should look at. If they moved on, it'd be a dead cap hit of $139 million. Jeez Louise.
4: His agent did a hell of a job negotiating that deal.
0: The dead cap. Wow. I was almost looking at it like, am I reading this right? His cap hit is, that's the other part about all of this. His cap hit is $31 million for this year. How many starting quarterbacks, guys, have a cap hit that insignificant to their football team? Not a whole lot of guys, ladies and gents. Not a whole lot of guys. I hate having the hot seat conversation because I don't want anybody to get fired. I know what y'all are thinking. What do you mean? You're Linnell Willingham. You're the youngest in charge. You're brash and boisterous and arrogant. Of course, you want somebody to get fired. I need a throat lozenge. I feel like I said that word so bad. Can I try again? I need a throat lozenge. Am I putting too much ch or is it lozenge? Someone help me out. Lozenge. Cough drop.
4: You know, it's pretty crazy. I had never thought of this until you had just brought it up with the Hurts contract. Mm-hmm. A lot of the big starting quarterbacks in the NFL have a very similar cap hit to him.
0: Really?
4: Yeah. So Lamar is 34. Mahomes is around 35, 36. Allen is around 37. All these dudes that are getting paid monster money in terms of AAV, their cap hit isn't nearly as much as the AAV is. Is it because- which really speaks to how you design the way that the money is paid. Like, that's why you hire the nerds in the front office. You're like, hey, you deal with that stuff. But the cap hit, like, Trevor Lawrence has like a $24 million cap hit.
0: Is that so? I don't know why. Like, I'm fascinated by that. Because I thought this was, Philadelphia just playing chess and not checkers. But by the type of contract that they gave Hurts, but the reality is everyone's doing it this way.
4: Well, they could have been the ones that started this idea of playing chess and not checkers. I mean, Howie Roseman has long been a guy that has maneuvered money better than anybody in the NFL. That's why we think of him so highly. But this could be something where they started and everybody else. It's a copycat league for more than just, you know, play concepts. Once you see how one guy's getting paid a certain way and you can build a roster around him, everybody else is like, wait, we have the ability to do that same thing? We should probably do it.
0: We can do that too? Yeah. 310-840-4910 is the number here on Westwood One Sports Night as we get you up to 3 a.m. Eastern Time. In about 22 minutes, Calvin Watkins, Dallas Morning News, going to join us. He was out at Rams and Cowboys joint practice. He'll give us the skinny. Who looked good? Who didn't look good? Will we feel more bullish on the Cowboys after talking to our guy, Calvin Watkins? We'll also get you in that final hour of power. We'll get you another fresh installment of Say What, our audio vault that we do here on Westwood One Sports Night. There's something I want to get into, and I feel like it's going to change you all's opinion on me. This is a very polarizing topic that we're about to get into coming up next. There is one fast food restaurant that's increasing the cost of an order if you don't tip. We'll expose that restaurant next.
5: Last year's top three picks are shining at camp. Titans QB Cam Ward, Jaguars two-way man Travis Hunter, and Giants edge rusher Abdul Carter. Could super sophomore campaigns be on the way for this trio? Westwood One Sports.
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0: 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Here's Linnell Willingham.
1: 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My top six coaches on the hot seat. 6, Joe Brady in Buffalo. 5, Kevin O'Connell in Minnesota. 4, Aaron Glenn with the Jets. 3, Todd Bowles with the Bucks. 2, Zach Taylor with the Bengals. And 1, Shane Steichen with the Indianapolis Colts. Am I missing anybody? Rob is in Connecticut. Rob, what's going on?
2: Hey, Linnell. How you doing tonight? Doing always good, a pleasure. Man. You know that? First off, I want to ask you, are you over the fact that your main man on the Washington Commanders is hurt? I felt bad for you Sunday. I was listening, and
1: I appreciate you empathizing with me now.
2: The season is not started yet. Just give it a little time. But I felt your pain. So Nick Sirianni, I'm surprised he's not on your list. I'd put Aaron Glenn on top, the first.
1: Okay.
2: He doesn't even deserve to be coaching in the NFL. I'm sorry. He was a great player, but no coaching. Now, as far as Nick Sirianni,
1: yes.
2: If he does not get the Eagles to where they need to be this year and he gets fired, guess who comes to town and he's coming home? Sean McDermott will take over that team if Nick Sirianni does not.
1: That is a very interesting one, and I know that you kind of feel how I feel. He shouldn't be without a job, Rob. You know it. I mean, there's no reason that Sean McDermott should have gotten fired, man.
2: Not at all. Not at all. Brandon Bean should not be in Buffalo.
1: Yeah. He probably got the rawest deal of anybody that got canned this offseason, if we're being
2: absolutely
1: real.
2: Absolutely. And there also, Terry Pegula also acted out on emotions. He didn't let him speaking
1: at the end of the season. I remember we played the clips on the show, Rob. I mean, just an embarrassment to Buffalo fans.
2: Oh, absolutely. Absolutely. I mean, look how they did Keon Coleman. You know, and now they're piping him back up again. It was like, give the kid a chance. Give him one more chance.
1: Yeah, we'll see how it ultimately plays out, man. Rob, I appreciate you as always, man. Thanks. Enjoy the rest of your evening, brother. 310-840-4910. I want to get to this story that came across my timeline. I don't even know. I honestly don't even know, like, if it was real or not. I had to double check it. It is indeed real. The story first originates on TikTok. But come to find out that this is real. Shake Shack has responded, actually, to a viral TikTok video that showed the cost of an order increasing if you didn't tip. The customer's total jumped by $1.50 after not tipping. And it gets me to think about tipping culture in the United States, right? Especially when it comes to these rideshare apps like DoorDash and Uber Eats and Postmates or whatever exists out there, right?

0: if you don't tip. They can choose which orders they take based off of the tip. And I know whenever I Uber Eat or DoorDash, I know why my order takes so damn long. I know why it takes me so long to get connected with a Dasher or get connected with a driver. Because in those situations, I usually don't tip. Now, I was hesitant to come into the air with this because I don't want to be judged and looked at as some cheap jackass that just doesn't care about people. That's not what this is at all. This economy's rough, first and foremost. Can we get that out of the way, ladies and gentlemen? On DoorDash, on Uber Eats, if it wasn't for the delivery fee, if it wasn't for the service fee that they throw on, I'd tip. But the tip money is going right there. Just how I look at it. Now, Shake Shack is ridiculous for trying to upcharge folks for not tipping. I don't know if they're legally able to do that. But, man, tipping culture in the United States, I think people, because we had a situation on, was it Saturday or Sunday? We were talking about tipping culture on the show. And I brought it up in passing, and I had no intentions of bringing it up. But when I did, I mean, people, it's like I was getting stoned. People were throwing stones at me for my take on DoorDash and Uber Eats tips. If it wasn't for the ridiculous-ass service charge and delivery fee, maybe I would tip. But I also say this. Getting tipped is a privilege, not a right.
1: This is not the direction I thought you were going to go in.
0: Really?
1: You should probably tip your Uber Eats and your DoorDash drivers. I thought you were going to go with when they ask for tips at a fast food line when you're in the store and they're not actually serving you. They're just doing the job. Like when you're a server at a restaurant that's a sit down and you're coming over and you're checking, you deserve a tip. You're doing a service to make sure that we are enjoying the experience. But if I'm standing in line and then you just ask for a tip at the end for no reason, when there is not really a big deal of service there, that's where we should be drawing the line. That kind of started with the COVID because there were people that were working and it was dangerous. So you understood, oh, we're going to tip you because you're doing a service to us during a hard time in our society where we can't really do this as much as we want. And then the companies just said, we're just going to keep this going even though everyone's healthy now and it gets a little out of hand.
0: Here's the thing about DoorDash. My brother DoorDashes. Makes pretty damn good money DoorDashing. And he normally doesn't get tipped. So to act as if the DoorDashing in Uber Eats tip culture is not like a restaurant where the driver and their income is dependent upon the tips. That's not the case. Like at a restaurant, I think it's garbage when they say, oh, we'll pay you $5.10 an hour because you get tips. Like I think that's garbage. Now with Uber Eats and DoorDash, you drive... You can literally, there are people that are changing their lives doing this stuff, making $75,000 to $80,000 a year, DoorDashing, rideshare driving. So there's money in it, and it's not always dependent on the tips. It's not. Restaurant culture, tipping, yes, you should tip. I totally believe that because of the reason that I just listed. So most of those restaurant employees, those waiters, waitresses, are solely dependent upon the tip, guys. To make an income, to earn a living. It's just what it is. You think I'm going to get canceled for not tipping DoorDash drivers?
1: I don't think you'll get canceled. But again, I think you should throw them a little shekel every now and then. We live in D.C. Traffic sucks here. You're dealing with a lot.
0: Traffic does suck. My orders normally don't suck. Final hour of power is not going to suck. Calvin Watkins... 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

0: 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Here's Linnell Willingham.
1: Final hour of power here on this Tuesday night edition of Westwood One Sports Night. Youngest in charge, Linnell Willingham, getting you up to 3 a.m. Eastern time. Good morning to those of you that are just now joining us, man. We appreciate you logging in. However you choose to do so, you can listen to us on one of our over 200-plus affiliates out there nationwide on the AM, FM dial, or radio. You can also check us out via the YouTube live stream. 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Shake Shack. There was this viral TikTok video where the restaurant Shake Shack was accused of upcharging customers on their orders when they chose not to tip. The upcharge was $1.50. And it got me thinking about tipping culture in the United States. And I divulged something that honestly I'm kind of embarrassed about now, but in reality I'm not, because I stand where I stand on the situation. I tip everywhere except for Uber Eats and DoorDash orders, because the service fee and the delivery fee and the upcharge that already gets put on, that's where my tip money went to. Sorry, I can't afford to do both. I just can't. Now, I know just from people that I know close to me that driving for DoorDash, Uber Eats is very lucrative, whether you get tipped or not. It is. The thing that I guess I want to get to the bottom of, and does anyone agree with me out there? Do you believe that DoorDash and Uber Eats drivers should be tipped? I can't believe I just asked that question. 310-840-4910. Apparently we have some texts. We'll get to the calls coming up here in a second. Apparently there's some texts we have that are probably not so kind to me, I can imagine.
2: No, they're not the nicest to you in the world. You don't have a lot of support on the text chain, which you can text us, 310-840-4910. We have one individual that is challenging you to be an Uber Eats driver for a week to see what that lifestyle is like and the lack of tips or the amount of tips. You might get a lot of tips. I don't know.
1: I have charisma, personality, but you can't see that.
2: You can't do much of that in an Uber Eats thing.
1: Yeah. I mean, with Uber Eats and DoorDash, like I don't know, man. Someone's typing that maybe you can't afford to eat out. And you know what? Maybe that's the fair point. Maybe that's the real point in all of this. I can't afford to, and I shouldn't, because it breaks my pockets. But man, how much should I really tip?
2: Well, they give you the options. My biggest issue with Uber, I don't use DoorDash a ton, I use Uber Eats. This is like such a niche issue, and it's how I know that I'm like my father's child. Uber Eats gives you selected amount of tips, but they do 17% and then 21%, where standard tipping rate, at least at a restaurant, is 18% to 20%. So I get very upset if I want to give 18%. I could do the custom thing, but math, are we serious right now?
1: Right.
2: Like, why is the standard on Uber Eats 17%, not the U.S. standard of 18% for good quality service?
1: Because they're trying to get
2: 17%.
1: Over. Well, 17% because they're trying to get over on you. Are there any more tips?
2: 21. Yes, we got a couple more. One says that you don't understand delivery fee and extra charges for food delivery is ignorance. Also, food delivery is a luxury. If you're complaining about the economy, you shouldn't be using the service.
1: The service doesn't require me to tip, though, guys. I'm debating as because y'all not going to do this to me. Seriously. I don't have to tip a DoorDash or Uber Eats driver. I don't. Now, I have a buddy that does a very sick thing on the DoorDash app. My buddy does this one bit where he's got a code on his DoorDash account. Basically, when the driver gets there, they got to get the code from you. If they drop the food off and don't get the code, you know what he does? He says he never got the food. Whether he got it or not, they automatically trigger a refund, and he gets free food and credits. In the hood, they would call this dry snitching.
2: Yeah, that's. I would encourage you to not pick up on that trend.
1: Well, no, that's
2: it's very illegal. That is very illegal.
1: I mean, yeah, you know, I'm not that sort of guy. The worst experience I've ever had with Uber, shockingly, is with a woman. A couple of years ago, I was having an affair. I don't want to call it an affair. I was
2: okay, Mike Vrabel.
1: I was in a precarious situationship with a student who went to Howard University. She was not from the DC area, right? And I Ubered her, called an Uber for her to come to my apartment. And I had done this before. She came there fine, no issue. When I Ubered her there, I'm scrambling, right? I'm trying to clean up my room. I'm getting a shower. I'm getting dishes washed. I'm trying to, you know, make the spot presentable. So I step away from my phone for a second. It's about a 45-minute trip. So after about 20 minutes, right out of the shower, dishes are washed. I'm like, all right, she should be about 10, 15 minutes away. It says 42 minutes away still. And I immediately go into a panic. And I go, well, what the hell is happening? Has she been kidnapped and abducted by the damn Uber driver? That's the first thing that goes to my head. And I try to call her. Goes straight to voicemail. Call her again. Goes straight to voicemail. Now I'm thinking, okay, she's abducted. So Uber has a ADT security system built into it. That's their big security partner is ADT. So I call Uber and I'm saying, look, y'all, I'm telling them the situation. I got this girl coming over. She was supposed to have been here. I think she got kidnapped. I told him straight up. Could you imagine that being on your conscience? Seriously. Now, God forbid she actually got kidnapped. But just imagine having to wear that on your conscience. You'd feel awful about yourself. Awful. Now, ADT eventually gets in touch with the Maryland State Police. And the state trooper is now looking for the car on the highway. They're able to track her on the Uber app. There was a torrential downpour happening, and it was a bad accident, so it caused them to have to use an alternative route, and it added damn near a half hour onto the trip. Now, I only find that out when she gets in my presence. You know what she tells me in terms of, you know, first thing you do is, oh, my God, I'm so glad you're okay. I thought you got abducted. I call ADT security. I'm thinking I'm going to get cool points. I'm thinking, oh, my gosh, think about how much this guy cares about me. She was pissed. She was pissed that I called the police. I was pissed that she's not answering the damn cell phone. You know what she tells me, guys? Oh, the reason your calls weren't coming through is because I decided to put my phone on airplane mode. What? Why in the holy blue hell would you decide to put your phone on airplane mode when you're making a trip from D.C. to Gaithersburg? What the hell is wrong with you? Well, Linnell, I turned my phone on airplane mode because my parents have my location and I don't want them to know that I'm leaving campus. She's from Chicago. This isn't the behavior of a Chirac woman, I'll tell you that.
2: How much are the parents regularly checking the location?
1: That's what I'm saying. Mind you, the age gap between us wasn't significant. 3 years? Kind of significant when you're talking about a college person.
2: Did I tip security? Our texts are blowing up.
1: I would love to read some of the texts.
2: There's a lot of people that are calling into question the integrity of your people that say DoorDashing is lucrative.
1: DoorDash is lucrative. You can make about $80,000 DoorDashing. You can make good money DoorDashing. I know people that rely solely on DoorDash for their income.
2: Apparently the base pay, according to one of our texters, is $2. And the tips are really...
1: What do you mean the base pay? Like, come on, dude. When you're driving for DoorDash, literally, you can get an offer that's an $8 job, and you go get it, and it instantly goes to your bank account. What the hell are y'all talking about?
2: Well, the job shows up $8. DoorDash takes usually at least half of that. It's actually a very corrupt system that Uber, DoorDash, and Lyft be running.
1: Literally, bro. My brother DoorDashes. He's not complaining about it. He's choosing to DoorDash. And it's not this idea that anybody out there, I guarantee anybody out there that's saying that doesn't know someone who's DoorDashing. Should we call him? He may be up listening to the show right now. Oliver, if I send you a number, can you call my brother real quick? Because I'm not going to let you all sit here and tell me that DoorDash and Uber Eats, you can't make an honest living off of it. 310-840-4910. Oh, my God. Johnny is in Arizona. What's up, Johnny?
3: Okay, thank you for taking the call. And you're so right with his tips. I only use local family businesses for delivery anymore. That way, you know, you're not dealing with corporate taking $5 right off the top. Anyways, but going back to coaching, who's on the hot seat? You know what? If I was a coach and I got Josh Allen, I'm not going to worry about my job because he knows what he's doing. And yes, I would love to have a Heisman Trophy winner or somebody that freaking has a good look at the game. And, you know, Trevor Lawrence, for instance, is just now getting started.
1: Yeah. I appreciate the call. I'm sorry. I don't want to talk about sports anymore. I want to talk about tipping. 310-8404. Bob is in Chicago. Bob, what's up, man?
4: Hey, how you doing, guys?
1: I'm good, man. How you doing? I know we got some rideshare drivers out there to listen to us, so maybe I should have been careful about going down.
4: That's okay, but here's my thing.
1: Yes.
4: As far as the tips, what insults me and makes my skin crawl is when you place an order, you walk up there, all the person does is turn around, take it off their hot rack, turns around, puts it in a bag, and gives it to you.
1: Are you making an argument against what the DoorDash and Uber Eats driver actually do? I think that's what he was trying to do.
2: No, I think he was agreeing with our earlier stance of why are you tipping if it's like a regular restaurant that you drive to, you order, you stand in line, and all they do is turn around and give you the food.
1: Yeah. Like, I think it's, so when I go to Subway and they give you an option to tip the cashier, I'm like, why the hell would I tip this cashier?
2: Yeah, they're doing what they're paid to do, and they're getting minimum wage or whatever. Hopefully, more than minimum wage.
1: Well,
2: but they're getting paid more than the $2 that a general waiter might be getting because they rely on tips.
1: Let's go to Mike in Illinois. What's up, Mike?
5: Hey, Linnell, what's up? How you doing?
1: What's going on,
5: Mike? I only tip for local delivery drivers that are hired by the place that I get my food from. I will never use DoorDash or Uber or anything like that. I will not tip for a fast food restaurant where I pick up my food. If I go to a restaurant, sit down and eat, I'm paying 20-25% tip on whatever that bill is. That's it. All this other stuff is irrelevant.
1: I think it's turned into a polarizing topic here on Westwood One Sports. I appreciate the call. Any more text, Denton?
2: They're coming in with some of the calls, as you can imagine. There are people that are very passionate about this particular subject. There's a couple of people that are calling you scumbags or a scumbag, so they're not pleased with you.
1: Are you guys serious? I'm a scumbag for not tipping my... Come on.
2: You know, one of the bit that I've never done this, but I've always wanted to do this, was to like schedule an Uber for whatever the money is and then get in contact with the driver. I think there's rules against this, but I wanted to try this to be like, hey, let's cancel this, but you come pick me up and I'll just give you the money direct. So you're not getting bent over by Uber. That's going to take, you know, 60% of whatever the price is. I'm going to give you the money direct and we could do that. I think they have rules against that, though, so I've never done it.
1: Well, So I had this situation where when I didn't have a car, I met this taxi driver that was willing to take me from the metro to Half Street. This is when I was first started working at the Fan, and we did an arrangement underneath the table, but he wasn't officially working for DoorDash or Uber or anything like that, so I get the difference there. Should DoorDash and Uber Eats drivers be tipped? 310-840-4910. If you got it, sure, it shouldn't be an indictment on you if you choose not to, because of all the ridiculous surcharges and fees that Uber Eats and DoorDash already put onto your order, and the food is already upcharged. So God forbid me not having the depth in my pockets to tip. Skoda, oh my God, this is blind. Jason is in Indianapolis. I can't believe this. Jason, what's up, man?
6: Hey, how are you doing tonight?
1: I'm good, buddy. How you doing?
6: I'd just like to say that your voice, I listen to you all the time when I'm coming from a bartending shift. It helps me when I'm have to be in a great mood.
1: I appreciate serving a guest. Man.
6: So then I can't stand going to airports and having to tip everybody. I understand you.
1: Who do you have to tip at an airport, brother, man?
6: Oh, they want everything from coffee to bag of chips to everything you can think of. They have to, they're asking for a little tip section. But then I saw Scottie Pippen win it in person twice when I was there, and then all of a sudden I get word that he's called No Tipping Pippen. And it just broke my
1: Pippen? Oh, no.
6: It just broke my heart that he's called No Tipping Pippen because he's such a role model like you are.
1: I think when you – well, hold on. I'm a broke role model, though. That's the difference. When you make a certain amount of money, I feel like you should automatically be tipping. The reason why I'm a little hesitant on tipping, especially and it's only with DoorDash and Uber Eats drivers, is because I'm broke, guys. What the hell do you think? How much do you think I'm making here? Jeez. I think that there's this imaginative thought amongst sports radio fans that everybody that works in sports media is just rich. I'm broke as hell. I'm not Jim Rome. I'm damn sure not the Drake Toll Show. I'm broke. 310-840-4910 is the number. Antonio out in Cali. What's going on, Tone?
7: Yo. Hello?
1: Yo, what's going on, man? Damn, did he drop that quick? Man, pay your phone bill, himself. Tone. Ryan is in Chicago. What's up, Ryan?
8: Did you actually call the police because some girl was 20 minutes late to your house and said they were kidnapped?
1: I thought she got kidnapped, I'm blowing her phone up. Like yes. Yes,
8: come on,
1: I did.
8: Use your head, man. Come on.
1: Use my head? What the hell am I supposed to think?
8: 20 minutes? Dude, 20 minutes, dude.
1: Were you listening to the story? Do I need to give you a quick synopsis?
8: Let me do it again.
1: You must not have heard it.
8: I heard it. Airplane mode.
1: I'm calling her phone, and it's going to voicemail. She's in an Uber, and she's traveling 45 minutes in the year. I'm not even going to tell you the year, but damn it. Times was hard. Times was hard. I thought she got kidnapped, brother. What you want me to do?
8: Come on, 20 minutes, dude. Come on. Use your head.
1: It wasn't 20 minutes. 20 minutes had gone past. And she was still 42 minutes away.
8: You just wanted that, you know. All right, man, take it easy.
1: I couldn't wait for it. No, I couldn't wait. 310. Oh,
2: I have a follow-up question that I think it needs to be ironed out. No, what are you DoorDashing?
1: That's a good question.
2: Because that's not to like put you on blast, but there are like levels to it. Yeah. Because I feel like you shouldn't be DoorDashing someplace that's like very easy to drive to. But if you're going to like a downtown section where you then have to pay for parking to walk to the spot to get the food to then go back to the car and you're in like gridlock traffic, like that would kind of suck. That's
1: it's not. My
2: I only then. I didn't think it was. You know, I want to give you the benefit of the doubt, but I didn't think that was.
1: It's just not.
2: I'm gonna be like DoorDashing from a place that's right down the street.
1: No. So remember, my car was out of commission. The last time I DoorDashed really was when my car was out of commission. You know what? Actually, I lied. I DoorDashed during the NBA draft. Remember?
2: I do.
1: I think that was the last time I DoorDashed. And I did that because I had to get ready for the show, and I'm not a bad person, America. I'm honest. I'm not. And I know this has turned into, I promise you, I'm just broke.
2: Some of these texts are kind of funny.
1: Antonio in California. Tony, you back, man?
7: Sir, yes, sir. Yes, sir, yes, sir. I have a couple things to say. First of all, you're dang right. You know, why is she putting her airplane mode on in the Uber? It's not an airplane. And Jordan Love is the best quarterback in the league.
1: Oh, my God. Are you one of Oliver Popular's disciples? Was this one of your minions calling into the show? Goodness gracious.
7: Man, Jordan Love is the best quarterback in the league, sir. That's all I got to say.
1: You are drunk. 310-840-4910. I'm afraid to go to somebody. Myron, can we go to Myron in Dallas? Myron, before you even answer, you know how my heart is, brother.
9: Please, you know, come to me, please.
1: No, Myron, because Myron, you know what type of person I am.
9: Yeah, I got you, but I'm just going to enlighten you because you're speaking out of ignorance.
1: Oh, Myron. Go ahead, Myron.
9: Okay, first of all,
1: Myron is now turned on me. This is how you know this is a terrible topic. This is a terrible. Who would come up with this? It was me. I came up with it. Myron, what's up, man?
9: Hey, okay, first of all, like I said, let me enlighten you. Now, when it comes down to DoorDash and yes, Uber sir. Eats, it's going to be based off of regions. Okay, what region you're in. Mm-hmm. Secondly, it's going to be based off of the incentives. For example, with DoorDash, the more acceptance trips that you take, the higher your level goes. The higher your level goes, the more money that you are able to receive. That's one thing you're not factoring in.
1: Okay.
9: The other thing is you're not factoring in the cost that DoorDash and Uber person has to expend personally out of their pocket to earn that money. Now, your brother, he's probably top tier with DoorDash. When you talk to him, ask him that. And that's how he's allowed. Now, with DoorDash, they have to get to that incentives. They have to take two or three orders at one time, and that can cause for your delivery to be late as well. Okay, now that's on the DoorDash side. Okay. And I'm not speaking from what someone told me. I tried DoorDash and realized it wasn't lucrative enough. When you look at, they'll cap you pretty much at about $12 to $15 an hour. If you look at what you're receiving hourly, you're at about $12 to $15. Then when you look at the gas prices today and realize you just spent $7.50 to go make $15, you'll start to understand that it's not as lucrative as you may believe right now. Okay? Now, the other thing as far as Uber Eats, they already tapped on it. They're hitting 30, 40% of the fare there. So you got drivers that depend on that tip to make up the difference. So that's why I do neither one. To be honest with you, I'm Ubering right now because just doing Uber gives you the best income versus your time. So I just wanted to let you know about that. And I'm sure when you talk to your brother, you'll find him telling you the same thing.
1: Well,
9: He's platinum or diamond. And he had to do over 100 trips consecutively to get to that level. So it's a hustle, bruh. It's a hustle. It ain't one of these $80,000 jobs like you're saying there. You know what I'm saying?
1: You got to put in a lot of hours in it. I totally get it. Myron, I'm going to let you run because we're up against the clock.
9: Well, I wanted to talk about them Cowboys too, but it's all right.
1: Well, we're going to let you hear from Calvin Watkins coming up here in a second, Myron. I appreciate you. Oh, God. I see a bunch of you on the line still. Denton, you called the shot here. How do we want to roll with this still? Because I actually am eager to hear from you people.
2: I mean, I think there needs to be a level of education in your direction. And I think Myron did a great job. Calvin Watkins is available on the podcast. You can search it, Westwood One Sports Night. I think you're learning a lot through this process about the way that Ubering and the world works. I'm learning a lot. I didn't know there were levels to this. I didn't know like there were platinum levels of DoorDashers. I had no idea. Again, I'm an Uber Eats guy. I'm not brand loyal. It's just I have more deals there.
1: More of your calls on tipping culture, and we'll reset the top story in the NFL. The quarterback competition in Minnesota, it's over. Who's the starter? I'll tell you next.
0: Kyler Murray has been named Minnesota's starting quarterback. He'll be the Vikings' fourth week one starter in the last 4 years. Can the former first overall pick get Minnesota back to the playoffs? Westwood One Sports.
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0: Sports Night. Here's Linnell Willingham.
1: Oh my God. I am Linnell Willingham, and apparently I'm an awful human being. We were having a conversation surrounding tipping culture in the United States. I know I was promising you my conversation with Calvin Watkins. We did play that at 11:20 p.m. Eastern time. So if you're listening on the Odyssey app, you can rewind and go back to 11:20. The podcast will be up for you. You can go check it out that way. And if you look up the YouTube live stream by searching Westwood One Sports Center on YouTube, you can rewind it as well. We have to talk about tipping culture because I'm being eviscerated via the phones and on the text line as well, apparently. We don't even use it. We probably get so many texts per night, and I rarely go to it because I suck at that part of the job. What's on the text line, Denton?
2: Well, so we get a decent amount. We've never had the magnitude that we have had in the last.
1: Well, yeah, I've been having an affair on the text line as well. So that's
2: pretty much. I do have a texter that's asking a question.
1: Okay.
2: That I feel like is very relevant. Can you open up either your DoorDash or your Uber app, whichever one you use more frequently, and just give us your star rating?
1: DoorDash? Do they give you a rating on DoorDash?
2: I don't know if DoorDash. Again, I'm not familiar with DoorDash. I only use Uber. Uber Eats.
1: So if I go to my Uber Eats score, well, this is interesting. Well, I have 50% off my next restaurant order, by the way.
2: Hey,
1: you don't get perks like that if you're a bad customer, guys. I'll tell you that.
2: You're good
1: my
2: customer
1: Uber
2: to the
1: score.
2: Company.
1: Wait, does this mean it's one star? Hold on. What do the stars mean? No. I'm 4.63 stars.
2: Oh, okay. That's not that bad. It's not.
1: I mean,
2: great,
1: some people out there are gonna. The real Uber heads are gonna tell you that that's bad. Cause that's not a great score.
2: Yeah, the real Uber heads are gonna be like, yeah, you got to be 4.9.
1: Can you see how many tips you've given? That's what I want to go to. How many tips have I given in the history of my Uber account? Probably none. 310-840-4910. I believe in tipping, for one. Let me just get that out of the way before that gets lost. I totally believe in tipping. I just think when it comes to like DoorDash and Uber Eats, I pay so much money in terms of the delivery fee and the BS service fee that they put on top that I'm too broke to tip at the end of the day. That's my tip money right there. Buzz wants to chime in. Buzz. What's up, Buzz?
3: Hey, how you doing? So, listen, I'm a DoorDasher. I do it on my bike, so I don't have the cost of gas or anything like that.
1: Okay.
3: But I've been doing it full time for a couple of months now. I'm making like $23-25 an hour.
1: Which is good damn money, isn't it?
3: It's good. It helps pay the bills, but it's not great. You know, it gets me by. And if that's cool for you, that's fine. I'm just saying it's not lucrative.
1: So you're saying I was tripping by saying it was lucrative. I took it too far.
3: You know, the 80,000 that your brother's making, he's probably working 100 hours a week. What?
1: I probably gassed it up saying 80K. He's probably not making. I know he's not making 80K. Did I actually say that? And I appreciate the call. Did I actually say that?
2: That your brother was making around 80K? That was said. Yes.
1: I didn't mean that. I mean, I said.
2: Did you say $23 an hour?
1: Yeah, that's good money.
2: So if you do that, if that's like your full time job, that's $46,000.
1: 310-840-4910 is the Savant for the second night in a row. Savant, what's up, man?
4: You doing tonight?
1: What's up, man? Oliver, did you set me up again?
4: Hey,
1: is it Savant or Javon
4: right
1: or Devon?
4: Now. Devon. I'm picking up an order right now, brother.
1: You picking up an order right now?
4: Yes, sir. And I'm going to tell you one thing. I swap transmissions and engines in a day, but in our economy, you got to do a little bit more.
1: You got to hustle.
4: And unfortunately, I got to use my vehicles. So when I get an order that comes across my screen, I say $4, you're not going to be getting your food.
1: You're not going to be getting your food.
4: What a lot of people don't.
1: But that's the thing, though. That's the thing, though. You do got the option. That's what I think people don't understand.
4: But you got to think about this also. Wear and tear on your vehicles. Good thing I'm a mechanic. I can do my own brakes. I can do my oil change.
1: Yeah.
4: But you got to think about other people who cannot.
1: And brother, there are some people that don't got cars, right? They go get rental cars just to Uber Eats and DoorDash.
4: And that's $400 or $500 a month out your pocket. I mean, a week out your pocket.
1: Yeah, I don't know if I would. $400 no damn week, is it? I just got a rental car for 10 days, and it was about $600.
4: Well, you get them through Uber, you have to get them through Uber. But a lot of rental car companies are not going to let you use their vehicles.
1: Right.
4: If you do, don't get me wrong, some people would do it, but if you damage that car and they find out you was doing that, you'll be in trouble.
1: Yeah, your ass is grass. I appreciate the call, man. Red is in Dallas. What's up, Red?
5: Okay, so real quick, can you hear me?
1: I got you, man.
5: All right, so I Uber, and I'm part-time because I have a full-time job. You don't get all those service fees that goes to Uber. You only get the tip. They pay you $1.50 in Dallas, $1.50 per order. That's it. Whatever the tip is, that's what we get. So if you're saying, oh, I pay the fees, I do all this, I do this, that goes to Uber. So the driver may pick that up, and Uber may give them $3 because it's a little bit further distance. If you don't tip anything, you would literally get $3. So, like the guy said before me, I will not take something that's only $3 because I know you didn't tip anything. $2. Some stuff comes up $2. I'm not doing that for 15 miles, for 8 miles. So it's got to be mileage per dollar. I'm doing like $1 per mile. You can keep not tipping, but what ends up happening is you got less people trying to pick that order up. So you don't have to tip a lot, man. $3 or $4.
1: That's my next question. What is an appropriate tip in the DoorDash Uber Eats landscape? Because I damn sure ain't doing no 18%.
5: Right. So for me, it's just if you're giving someone to go 10 miles, make it to where it's a $9 service. 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They get $1.50 to $2 a delivery, and then your tip. The service fees and
1: so stuff. So what the hell type of scam is Uber running? Because they already upcharge the food.
5: Uber and DoorDash is terrible because since COVID, that's when I started because I did. Some people were doing it and they were making good money. I averaged $20 an hour, no matter what. $20 an hour. So I just calculate on how many hours I want to do and I make my $20 an hour. But they have dropped the fees. It used to be you get $4 a delivery.
1: No matter what. Tip.
5: Yeah, and then they went down to $3 and then $2. Now it's literally $1.50. And then they'll throw some incentives in there. Like right now there's an incentive. If you do 20 deliveries, you get $20 or $30. So they'll throw little stuff to try and amp it up. But it no matter what I've done it for now like 6 years. It's $20 an hour. If I do a $30 hour day, the next day it's going to be $19 an hour. To average out to $20 an hour. So I just make my check $20 an hour. How many hours I want to work, I make that $20 an hour. But that is solely we are reliant on those tips.
1: I think the system sucks to make it sound better, to look better. I don't DoorDash.
5: It does, and it charges it, and it charges the restaurants a lot. Restaurants get 50% of their food cut. They have to pay DoorDash and Uber 50% of their order.
1: Damn.
5: So they get cut. Yeah, it's crazy, but it helps when people could get to the restaurants and stuff like that. Also, taking consideration, I do late nights. So at like a McDonald's or something, there's no going in. You have to sit in the drive-thru. I mean, there could be 8 cars in a drive-thru. So that's another thing we have to take into consideration as an Uber driver. Am I going to sit here for eight cars, 20 minutes right. for $4, and then still drive it to you? So there's a lot that goes into it, boss. And the tip is good. So try and get to about $4 when you tip $5, and I think that's decent. I'm not saying that, hit $10 and whatnot. I can live with people at least tipping $4 or $5.
1: I appreciate you providing some perspective on it. So I guess because I never tip, I didn't know what was the appropriate amount. I thought we were talking 18% tips here.
2: I mean, generally, that is like considered a good amount. I don't know. Was he in Dallas? Is that what he said?
1: He's in Dallas. Yeah, Ray was in Dallas, yeah.
2: I do wonder if he's like in Dallas, or like in the outskirts of Dallas. Because I think there's a difference. Like if you're driving 10 miles in D.C., dear God. Don't take the order if you're driving 10 miles in D.C.
1: Go to Stefan in Santa Cruz. What's up, Stefan?
6: I'm here. I'm doing Uber.
1: I know that you are, my friend. You're one of our regulars. And I knew before we picked you up that's what you were doing. What you got for us, man?
6: In the beginning of the pandemic, it was banging. It was going crazy. I did Instacart, and I cracked close to 100K.
1: Jesus.
6: 100K, but that thing, your phone, would not stop ringing. It was pandemic city. It was going.
1: Right, because people weren't trying to leave. I understand that, yeah.
6: Yeah, yeah. So right now, I've heard everyone else. Yes. I check it off. Let me share with you guys why it's getting bad now. Okay, so part of the pandemic in 2020, the walls came down. I'm not going to get into this political, racial, whatever. I'm not going to say nothing. I'm just going to say this. A lot of people came. A lot of people don't have Social Security numbers. Cyber fraud. It's all over in each delivering platform. Do your own research. You will trip out how many of them are out there, how many of them have double phones, triple phones. And what they do is they suffocate the demographic region, and it gets really difficult for us with legal documents to get as much deliveries as we used to get.
1: Wow.
6: Yeah. So there's the bad part of it. I make more money. I ain't tripping. I'm making more money in sports betting. I hit it again today. So I'm not.
1: Hold on, can you share some plays with us, brother? Damn,
6: dude, I took New York Yankees single money line, and then on a different platform, I went, you know what? Miami is at home; they're getting hot, so I took New York and Miami parlay both, and I hit that one too.
1: You know, you got my social media now. You got my social media, NELL underscore BTP. You DM me because you about to be my new bookie. There we go.
6: Okay, yeah. And then the thing is I learned the hard way in sports betting is I learned to see who is successful. And I befriend them. I will text them. I will say, I'm a beginner. I'm learning the process. And you're going to keep hearing that word, bankroll management.
1: Bankroll management.
6: You know, you're going to keep saying, don't go crazy. Don't go, oh.
1: Well, look, you know, if you listen to the show regularly, Stefan, you know, I only bet about $5, $10 at a time at max.
6: Yeah. Yeah. But there's some really good guys out there. And it took time. I jumped in so many rabbit holes. I got scammed here, scammed there. And then I'm like, oh, dude, I got to find some. And then finally, I see guys who are working it, who are honest, who's been there since the beginning. And hey, they're straight up. They're 100% transparent with you.
1: Stefan, you heard my message, man. I'm going to change my life for the better this year, sports betting. And it might be because
6: I appreciate
1: the call.
2: If you want an honest better online is a hilarious thing because all these dudes lie about their numbers. If you change your life sports betting, will you start tipping?
1: Yes, but I'm going to start tipping now anyway. But I don't use DoorDash or Uber Eats, so like... It just may discourage me from ever using it again.
2: I mean, if we have learned nothing else, it is just a reminder of how fraudulent those companies are and disruptive they are to the people that they are utilizing as employees or independent contractors, whatever terminology they use, to skate by all legal responsibility and allow to pay a driver $1.50 for an order.
1: Which, I don't want to call anybody's bluff on that, but, like, it doesn't even sound real, man. Doesn't even sound real.
2: The world's a crazy place.
1: I'm sure what you have to put the show to bed is probably not going to sound real, huh?
2: It's not going to be as crazy as this, but it is proof that money is hurting. Even the top 1%. We'll get into it next.
0: Is future Hall of Famer Aaron Donald coming off retirement? It appears to be when, not if, Donald would join league MVP Matthew Stafford and Defensive Player of the Year Myles Garrett, and the Rams would have the most talented team of all time. Westwood One Sports.
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0: One final segment to go here on West with One Sports Tonight with the youngest in charge, Lynell Willingham. We end the show the same way each and every night. Oliver Popular, play the sleepy tunes. Denton Day, put us down, brother.
1: I would love to keep talking about this Uber thing. I think this has been fascinating, honestly. It's been the most fun hour I think we've done in quite some time. There was a point where the 2 o'clock hour was just mayhem. We're back. Football's back. We're back.
0: And I think that's, that makes the show a better place when it's mayhem in the 2 a.m. hour.
1: I think it does. We'll veer off a little bit. Not that far off, though, because money is drying up for the 1%, too. Mm-hmm. To quote Robert California in The Office, the 1% are suffering as well. And how do we know that? Because Dwayne The Rock Johnson in big 2026 is starting to make music. Because the money is acting funny with the movies. Turns out you have to have depth and not just play the same role every single time. Bombs at the box office. Now he needs more money. WWE's saying, eh, we're good right now. We got the Bloodline 8.0 going on here. So The Rock's making music. He saw Pat McAfee make some music, which, by the way, what a 8 hours he's had. Can't wait for his show tomorrow.
0: Yeah.
1: But The Rock is now starting to make music.
0: I think The Rock is good at anything. Anything he touches just turns to gold. He's literally got the Midas touch. I don't know if he can do the music bit. His weird relationship with Kevin Hart is honestly,
1: that is like kind of weird, isn't it?
0: Isn't it? I feel like I'm in the minority with thinking it's weird. People just love that, you know, two icons are just besties. I think it's so weird. I thought the roast to Kevin Hart and all the jokes he made about banging Kevin's wife, I was totally uncalled for.
1: That dynamic is very odd.
0: Yeah, I just don't like how Trump said something that got me canceled. Jeez Louise. I don't like the type of jokes that they play with one another, is what I'll say. They're not tasteful.
1: So you're not going to listen to his music? It's not going to be good. I mean, he's done like some singing stuff. He was on the Moana thing. I thought the Moana thing was fine. He was on some rap song a couple years ago.
0: Does his kids have anything to do with this?
1: I can't imagine he's making family-friendly music. It feels like listening to The Rock's music would be like a fantasy football punishment if you lose your league.
0: I think he'd make good music. That's what we
1: rather listen to the Rock or Will Smith album front to back.
0: I feel like they're the same person. Like, in 2026, The Rock and Will Smith are the same guy. They're pretty much. Wow. We somehow get made it to the end of the show. Drake Toll, what's up, pal?
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1: This is ONN. I'm Jay Fox on the Ohio News Network. Severe thunderstorms and damaging winds made for a destructive Tuesday in the Buckeye State. More than 350,000 residents lost power as a result of a system that caused widespread structural damage and claimed at least one life. The Ohio National Guard was activated for high water rescues. Snapped utility poles and significant grid damage means it will be lights out for several days in some areas. 82 mile per hour winds were clocked at John Glenn Airport in Columbus. Perry and Muskingum counties are experiencing catastrophic flooding, with Roseville Village reporting one fatality. Dozens of state roads remain closed due to damage and flooding. Confirmation on suspected tornadoes is expected tomorrow. In southwest Ohio, the city of Dayton broke a 111-year-old record for rainfall in one day, with 2.07 inches recorded, causing immediate flash flooding. In northeast Ohio, lightning struck the Grafton Correctional Institute in Lorain County. 16 individuals had to be hospitalized. President Trump visited the Spire Academy in Harper's Field yesterday for the final day of the Patriot Games, a strength and endurance competition for 14 to 17-year-olds. In northwest Ohio, Lurtis University in Sylvania has filed for bankruptcy, impacting many local banks who provided unsecured credit. For the Ohio News Network, I'm Jay Fox.
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0: yellow from the O'Reilly Auto Parts Studios. It's the Bob and Tom Show. Christy Lee at the news desk.
1: Hello.
0: Hello, hello, hello. There's Pat Godwin.
2: Hey, chick.
0: Josh Arnold.
3: Hi there.
0: Good morning. There's Ace Cosby.
4: Hello.
0: Hello. I'm Chick McGee. Tom getting all the overnights together.
5: Yes, sir.
0: At the editor's desk. Got his pulse on the finger of... No, wait a minute. The finger of... He's got it all going on over there. I'll tell you that. Here's Tom.
5: I am together.
0: There you go.
5: All right. Everybody, hope everybody's okay out there. A lot of bad weather stuff going on.
0: Yes.
5: Here and there.
0: Hither and yon.
5: I'll be getting a new gutter. had a tree fall in my house, or parts of several.
0: Ooh, alarming video that you and I both saw yesterday on the news. Interstate in Ohio, I think, due to the high winds, like a Hyundai Elantra driving down the road, and whoop, it just flipped it right over from the high wind.
3: Oh, boy.
0: What a day I'm having.
5: Well, Christy Lee is back in action. Hey, Christy, how are you?
1: Hi, I'm good. How are you, sir?
5: Fine.
1: Have any trees down.
5: Well, you were out in Los Angeles, right?
1: Yeah, but I had to come home, and we have a lot of woods where we live, and I was very excited to come home. And yes, it was at the Hollywood Bowl to see John Mellencamp.
5: How was it?
1: It was awesome. I had never been to the Hollywood Bowl. You know how you have expectations when you go somewhere about how awesome it's going to be?
0: I bet you thought it was much smaller than you could even believe.
1: A lot older than I thought it would be.
0: Oh, yeah.
1: I mean, it opened in 1922. I should have known.
0: That happens to me a lot when I go around the country. I go, oh, you're a chick. You're a lot older than I thought you'd be. Yeah.
1: Yeah, but like the little boxes are tiny and your seats are like director's chairs that fold up. You know, it was just kind of surprising, but it was a beautiful show. Celebrity sightings. Bill Maher and John McEnroe and Patti Smyth were all there. Of course, Teddy Mellencamp and her rich housewives were there.
5: Is she doing okay?
1: Yeah, she's doing real well, actually. Okay. Yeah, she looked great.
5: Good to hear that.
1: But it was a great show. I was very happy to be a part of it. Ran into somebody from Indianapolis, grew up. Yeah. Went to the bathroom, walked literally into this person in the... What are the odds?
0: Pretty high. It happened.
1: Apparently. Yeah. Oh, hey, what are you doing here?
5: I'm here peeing.
1: Mellencamp.
5: What are you doing? Dropping a deuce? We're in the ladies' room.
1: John was great. I want to find out, there was a story that he told about if you're Denise in Seymour, Indiana, he had a lot of good things to say about you when you were 13 in a basement party. That's all I'm going to say. And then he went into the song Ain't Even Done With the Night, which was just fabulous.
5: Great song.
0: She calls everybody, babe.
1: Yeah.
0: Oh.
1: She left a great impression on him. It was a sweet story. Oh, John was great. He was in a great mood. It was a lot of fun.
5: Good. Good.
1: He only has one more show, I think, tonight in Mountain View near San Francisco, and then the tour's over.
5: Well, hello, Denise.
1: Yeah, Denise.
5: We'll be getting to your letters. I don't know if we have one from Denise, but we may tomorrow.
0: You think her name, nickname, Denise? You know what I mean?
3: Sucking on chili dough. Yeah. Tasty freeze, Denise.
5: Excuse me. 13.
1: 13.
5: Oh. Even by rock star standards.
0: You can eat a chili dog at 13. What's the problem? Yes. Outside the tasty freeze.
5: Well, no, watch. I'm going to get us out of this. I'll extract this.
3: Please.
5: I can extract us from this conversation.
3: Real quick, I used to think the lyrics in... Boy, for a long time, it was outside the taste is free.
0: Oh!
3: And I thought it was poetic for, we're in the youth and freedom. And
5: Well, that's certainly valid. Let me ask you this. Was there a Tasty Freeze in St. Louis where you grew up?
3: No.
5: Okay.
3: At least none that I'm aware of.
1: Yeah, that was a big deal in the Midwest.
3: So, yeah, I was unaware of a Tasty Freeze. So.
1: Yeah, kind of like a Dairy Queen or, you know.
3: Outside the taste is free.
0: Oh, yeah.
3: I like that better, I think.
1: He did Pop Singer, and when that song came out, I swore he was singing Bob Seger.
5: The first time I heard it, I thought he was. I remember the first time I heard that song, we were all in Orlando at Disney World doing a special show, and they played it from here, and we didn't have the actual, whatever you want to call it, CD in front of us, and I thought he was saying Never Want to Be Bob Seger.
1: Yeah, me too.
5: What's wrong with Bob Seger?
1: Right? Yeah.
5: You're just like him. You're both mega millionaires singing great songs. Now, I can extract this from our conversation before I mentioned. You mentioned chili dogs. We have a poll out there. What is Miss Hooker going to do next week on Hooker the Cooker, her little video show that we put on the Bob and Tom YouTube channel. You can vote. There, you have your three options. Head over to the website, bobandtom.com, and please check in.
1: Is Chili Dog one of them?
5: No.
1: Oh,
5: but,
1: well, you said that.
5: I thought the topic of food would be generic enough that we could go right there.
0: Suck it on Chili Dog.
5: Yeah, the choices are fresh corn cakes, which is a concoction where you take stale bread, rehydrate it, and add corn.
0: Cornbread casserole.
5: Green,
0: this is different, I guess.
5: Yeah, green room cookies.
0: Yep.
5: And Jess's high school breakfast sandwich, which
1: what's
5: she would make.
1: Green room cookies. Do we?
0: I don't know. The Biscoff, cream filled, and pancake batter.
1: Love those.
0: And then dunked in pancake
5: batter. And then recooked.
1: Yum.
0: Cooked again.
5: So you can vote. Go to bobandtom.com. While you're there, you can also click and send us your emails. Which we love to hear from you, and we often begin the show reading from you, finding out what's on your mind. We have a request from right off the bat for Patty G. Pat Godwin has his guitar chops back because he can now use his right arm after having shoulder surgery. This letter reads as follows. You guys, I had a cool experience related to one of my favorite Pat Godwin songs. I'm in a band in upstate New York. We're known as the Rascal Kings. We recently played a gig at a nudist camp.
1: Uh-huh.
5: While there, I noticed they were all playing Naked Pickleball.
3: Yeah.
5: I had the song stuck in my head all day. Now, you've also played a nudist camp.
3: Yeah, one time, yeah.
5: Yeah. And when you were on stage in the audience, they were primarily naked. Is that correct?
3: Yeah, that was here in this state. And I also did it in Jamaica at Hedonism, where they were all butt naked out there.
1: But you were not audience. Naked.
3: No.
1: Okay.
5: That is an option, I understand.
1: Yeah.
5: For the performers.
3: That would be too distracting for the audience. They couldn't keep their eyes off the hog.
0: He said the hog. It's the hog.
5: Dangling below the guitar.
3: No guitar can handle.
0: What a hog.
5: Would you play would you play a ukulele just
3: a mandolin?
5: Just above the chest. Made it look a little bigger. play a baby Taylor, one of the smaller guitars.
3: Yeah, the mini
5: Taylor. So you look huge.
0: Wasn't Red Hot Chili Peppers totally naked at Woodstock 99 or something? All of them. I know Flea was. He likes to be naked.
5: Well, they did a thing where they put just a sock over the male member.
0: That was before that. But, yeah, I think they all it was not.
5: I'm not sure they got the sock to stay on.
0: What do you mean?
1: Maybe a little tape.
3: Well, they don't cut the elastic off the tops of theirs.
1: Yeah, that's true.
5: They don't?
0: That's true, you weirdo. Oh, you should have. I had to sit through this yesterday morning. Oh, well, this is very exciting. I've got these new socks that I love. You know there are socks they make that are no shows. And my brain's getting softer as he's talking, and I have found this pair last week, and now so I had to buy immediately 8 pairs. And
5: well, no, I
0: here
5: did
0: we
5: a
0: go.
5: Test pair,
0: uh-huh,
5: and I liked them. So
0: he's on to the no show bandwagon.
1: Finally found the no shows.
0: Do you remember the awe and surprise and shock that he found with rolling carry ons?
1: Yes,
0: it's translated to no show socks. Now he's never heard of such a wonderful idea.
5: As long as
0: you're happy.
5: They should be coming today, as a matter of fact.
0: We need to put a man out there.
3: Yes,
0: let's get that guy out there at the front door.
5: When I opened up my email this morning, there was an alert. My socks are coming.
0: All right.
5: Very excited.
0: Far from the days of 6 to 8 weeks for delivery.
5: Yeah. Now, coming up today, we have a great letter in a minute here that will verify a very important observation that Josh made yesterday regarding
2: amazing
5: the sex survey and the so-called map that whatever it is Love Honey created based on what adult products are being purchased in what areas. And I think this will underscore Josh's point about the randomness. We'll get to that.
2: Let's highlight that.
5: We also have a really great story about monkeys.
0: This is a great story. Tom found it. It's a great story.
5: It is,
0: I'm endorsing it 1,000,000%.
5: And there's more to it. I didn't give you the whole thing. There's a more to it about monkeys and their relation to high-end professional sports.
1: Oh, really?
0: We're not kidding you.
5: Yeah, it's really funny. With an international flair, by the way.
0: Oh, yes.
5: It's not like there are going to be monkeys in the sidelines at NFL games.
0: Not yet.
5: But if they ever play one over there,
0: oh yeah,
5: they'll have to...
0: would have to distract them somewhere. Yeah, they have trouble with the macaque monkeys.
1: Oh. Yeah,
5: you'll find out what we're talking about.
0: Macaque.
5: right now, are we heading over to Christy Lee?
1: Are we?
0: We're going to Simply Safe. Oh, okay. And let me tell you about Simply Safe celebrating their 20-year anniversary. 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It will make me and Tom and everybody here smile. Don't forget, there's no safe like Simply Safe.
5: Thank you very much. We got Simply Safe right there. I can see it from here. We certainly appreciate Simply Safe. Coming up today, some exciting stuff from the world of news. A bizarre story about a high school football player. I don't know if you heard this, Josh. His helmet was feeling weird.
0: Mm-hmm.
5: And after an hour, he took it off, and there was a poisonous snake inside it.
3: Oh, my gosh.
5: During practice. Wow.
0: No need to do the story now. So
5: there's a lot more to it than that.
0: What do you mean?
5: We have an amazing world record. All on the way to this place. These are the O'Reilly Auto Parts Studios. 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
0: Welcome back to the Bob and Tom Show. We're in the O'Reilly Auto Parts Studios. There's Christy Lee.
1: Hi.
0: Wearing a snappy scarf today. How about that? Huh?
1: Oh, yeah.
0: Josh, you think I could rock that? You think?
3: Oh, honestly, I'd love to see you in a...
0: Yes.
3: Dude, I think you can.
1: Oh, absolutely.
0: The boys in the band, Roadshow.
5: Go Ascot.
0: I love a scarf. I've got scarves. I just don't wear them here. I don't wear them in
5: here. An ascot makes more of a statement.
0: What is the statement that an ascot makes?
1: That you're an ass?
3: I think the statement is, oh, ho, ho, ho, ho.
0: There's Pat Godwin.
2: Hello.
0: Did your father wear a scarf like Chris?
2: Oh, yeah.
0: Oh, yeah.
2: Oh, yeah.
0: Okay.
1: Now, wear a rock and roll scarf.
2: That would complement the cape.
1: Like Steve Tyler does.
0: That's right.
5: Again, pulling off the cape. That is a rough move.
0: Tom,
5: yes, what is it?
0: Can I wrap a scarf around my microphone like Steven Tyler?
1: That'd be cool.
5: Yeah, that'd be really cool.
3: It'd be awesome. And Pat, you could tape a line of picks, guitar picks down here.
0: Yes.
5: That would be hilarious.
0: Thank you, Josh Arnold. There's Ace Cosby.
3: Hello.
0: I'm Chick, and Tom is here. Hi, and we've got emails from our listeners brought to you by NHTSA. One drink can throw off your reaction time and your judgment on a motorcycle. If you hit the bottle, don't roll the throttle. Plan ahead for a safe and sober ride home. Ride sober or get pulled over. Paid for by NHTSA.
5: Well, thank you very much, NHTSA. Thank you very much, Chick McGee.
0: Yes, sir.
5: Let's get to our letters. I mentioned this one. This is a guy from a band, Matthew. He plays in the band The Rascal Kings in upstate New York. Recently, they played a nudist camp.
1: Mm.
5: And while there, he observed naked folks playing pickleball.
0: Oh.
5: And Patty G is here with us.
2: Ha-cha-cha-cha-cha.
5: You have a song that...
0: Have you seen The Dink yet?
1: What is that?
2: I have, yeah.
0: Apple TV.
1: Yeah, I noticed
0: it. It's all about pickleball.
2: It's fantastic. I liked it.
0: It's
1: is it a documentary?
0: No, it's cute. It's a cute.
3: I love that Jake guy.
0: He's a likable cuss, isn't he?
3: Yes.
2: You got your Mary Steenburgen in there.
0: Yep. And I'm blanking on the actual tennis player who's in it. Andy
2: Federer.
0: Andy Federer.
3: Do they get naked?
0: No, Andy Roddick is in it.
3: Are you naked pickleball in that?
0: No, not in that. No, Mary Steenburgen and
5: It's called The Dink.
0: Yeah.
5: And what is a dink?
2: That's a shot.
0: That's a shot in pickleball.
2: It's kind of a drop shot right by the net.
0: It's like a dunk.
3: They're tough. Yeah.
0: It's like a dunk, but
5: very,
0: it's a dink.
5: Very timely.
0: Yes.
5: Yeah. Now, Pat, you have your song. We have a special request from Matthew.
2: Pickleball, naked pickleball.

0: but nudity is best left to the young.
1: This is the bridge.
0: Look at them having fun, wrinkling
2: in the sun. It's like a different melody and everything.
0: I had no idea Saul was so well hung. Drag it out, plain pickleball, naked pickleball.
2: Saul.

0: Even with a circumcision, he's hung like a donkey. That's very impressive, Saul. Thank you very much.
1: While we were in California, we went to brunch. And when we walked into the hotel where the brunch was being held, there was a gentleman standing there. And he goes, are you here for the bris or brunch? And I go, I pick brunch every time, sir.
2: Bris or brunch?
3: At the same place?
1: Yes, at the same place.
2: Well, it's probably a center.
1: It was a hotel.
2: There's your food and there. But there are still, different rooms for different.
0: Well, don't get the calamari. It might be might be Junior's dick tip, whatever.
4: Has anybody here been to a bris besides myself? Wow.
1: No.
4: That's a knee buckler.
1: I didn't want to go.
2: The crying, right? I can't take
4: man,
2: the crying.
4: It is rough.
2: I can't take it.
5: The crying.
2: And
5: that's just the grown men watching.
2: Yes.
0: I could barely go to my dog's neutering. I've got a new puppy, by the way.
1: How's that going?
0: Great.
1: Good.
0: So far, only 3 accidents in, 12 days.
5: That's impressive.
2: And didn't you say all urine?
0: No? Yes.
2: Yeah.
0: He's not pooped in the house yet.
2: Right.
5: I think I'd rather be the poop.
0: It's easier to clean.
2: Absolutely.
4: It does less damage. Mm-hmm.
0: But I have being a dog person, I have a...
2: Do you have a system for urine as well?
0: Yeah, I have what's it called? It's like a miniature rug doctor.
5: Yeah, those are great.
0: Vacuum thing.
2: That sucks
1: green machine? You have the green machine?
2: Sucks up a liquid?
0: You spray it with this stuff. And then I've got those floor fans that you... In fact, right now they're on.
5: Ah.
0: So you walk into my house, there's cords everywhere. See, the problem is we had to have a compromise. When I lived by myself, I had no carpeting anywhere. If you sell carpet, I'm sorry. I hate carpeting. Now we have throw rugs all over the place.
2: Oh, I love the area rug, the throw rug. Yes. Area rug makes the world go round.
1: Or you could throw them in the wash.
0: No, these are too big.
1: Oh.
0: You have to, some guy comes over and takes them and comes back. comes back with a Brinks truck so I can pay him.
2: Speaking of all this, are you going to share the biggest news that you shared with us off the air earlier this morning that has really got him at sixes and sevens? He can't.
4: Oh, I don't.
2: I don't know how he's going to deal with this, but you'll see.
0: As you know, I enjoy drinking coffee.
1: Yes, you do.
0: But I have never in my life had a coffee maker at my house.
1: Yes.
2: Because
0: coffee is something you have elsewhere.
2: Coffee is out there, not in your home.
0: You get up on a Saturday, you go to a nice coffee shop, sit down.
1: You hate being home, don't you?
0: No, I love being home. I just don't. I don't want to drink coffee. I've always been kind of an unwritten rule.
1: Okay.
0: Kelly's not a coffee drinker. But suddenly yesterday she's announced that she's going to get a coffee machine of some sort. So I said, well, let me go with you because I was in that Williams-Sonoma place.
2: Oh,
0: they have coffee machines that cost more than my first car.
2: Yeah, you can spend as much money as you want on a coffee machine.
1: So why is she getting a coffee machine if she doesn't drink coffee?
0: It's very complicated. She's quitting one of the beverages she drinks all the time because she thinks there's something in them that's causing some. I don't know. It's a very complicated situation. But she's not going to be drinking coffee. She wants one to make other stuff.
5: Oh, okay. All right.
0: I don't know. I'm not going to start.
5: Honestly, it doesn't sound like it affects you all that much.
1: No, because you can go out and still get your coffee.
2: He's slowly losing the carpeting, the coffee machine.
4: A lot of
2: he's losing control of
5: the
2: everything.
5: Throw rugs. Control's been lost.
1: Oh, he lost that long.
0: Because I'd be happy to roll up all the throw rugs.
2: It's just
0: and put them in the garage until the puppy's no longer a puppy.
5: That's not a terrible idea.
2: I'll
0: give her a number. You can run it by her, okay?
5: I think I'm on her good side.
0: Yes.
5: I'll stay there.
0: Okay, good. Now, yesterday we had a story that Josh made an observation about this story that I thought was absolutely dead on correct.
2: Salient.
5: Astute.
2: Yes.
0: Yeah, and the story was this, what is it called, Love Honey or something?
2: It's some outfit that sells naughty stuff.
1: Yeah. Okay.
0: Yeah. And they released their so-called sex map. Oh, here it is. Here's the story. They're called Global Sex Toy Retailer Love Honey has launched an interactive international sex map revealing the intimate shopping preferences in various cities across America. For example, according to them, the sexiest state is Vermont because they purchase the most sex toys overall.
1: Vermont.
0: Yeah. Little tiny Vermont.
1: Yeah.
0: And Josh made the observation, hey, maybe some of these, it's just one guy. For example,
6: Hi, I live in Vermont.
0: Jersey City, New Jersey leads in French made outfits.
5: Yeah, somebody's skewing the numbers somehow.
0: So this comes from Badger, Minnesota.
1: Okay.
0: You may recall that Badger was in the survey. Badger, Minnesota buys the largest condoms.
1: Okay.
0: So we're thinking, well, that's impressive. It's got to be a fairly small town. Dear Bob and Tom, I live in Badger, Minnesota.
2: Congratulations.
5: Yes.
0: I heard you say it's known in the survey for buying the largest condoms. The population here is about 400.
4: Really?
0: I want to let you know that I'm pretty sure I am the one that skewed that data. But it's not what you're thinking.
1: Oh.
0: I'm a veterinarian.
5: Ah.
0: And we order extra large condoms for various research purposes related to animals that have rather large male members.
5: No kidding.
2: Huh.
0: So, it's funny to hear our small town's name on your show. Well, yeah, I imagine in Badger, Minnesota, probably a lot of farm animals, et cetera, et cetera. So
5: they're buying it by the gross.
1: Yeah, probably a lot of badgers, too, right?
4: Yeah.
2: And their units, per their size, are the largest face of the earth. The badger penis is three and a half times the size of a badger.
5: They look like a puppy dragging a hose.
2: Yeah, it's just unbelievable.
0: Help me again here. A badger's what, like a raccoon or something?
2: No. A badger's like a Michigan Wolverine, but it's a badger. It's kind of different.
0: Yeah. Okay. All right.
2: They're all those little weird.
0: I'm not sure. I didn't know my beavers from my marmots until yesterday. And by the way, coming up next
1: marmot?
0: Next week.
2: Stop saying marmot. It's marmot.
0: It's spelled with an O.
5: I know, but it is marmot, usually pronounced more casually.
0: Okay. Marmot.
5: Marmot.
0: You know the fat bear thing?
1: Yes.
5: Oh, yeah.
2: Yeah, the king of the fat bears.
0: Yeah,
2: sure.
0: They're doing Fat Marmot Week. Mm-hmm. Coming
5: they
0: up.
5: Are.
0: Yeah, I'll dig up the story for you. Well, thanks for the letter, BD.
5: BD Wong?
0: No, the guy that...
2: Oh, we're in the football
1: house? Oh, the Badger guy?
0: The Badger guy. The guy in Badger, Minnesota. We have another letter also disputing the...
2: Map?
0: The map. Dear Bob and Tom Show writes, Doug...
2: Hey, Doug.
0: You spoke of the Air Force Base having the most sex dolls purchased from Love Honey.
5: Oh, yeah, that was odd.
0: I run a waste contract on an Army base, and I'll tell you what. There are sex dolls discarded in dumpsters here all the time. Sometimes it's a little disconcerting when you see a body part sticking out of the waste load in your truck.
1: Ugh.
0: Usually you figure out pretty quickly that it's a sex doll.
5: I was thinking about why an Air Force Base might have a ton of sex dolls yesterday. Is there a chance that they are used as passengers in flights for some reason?
2: Oh, what?
1: Oh, yeah. Like in a simulator or something?
5: Yeah, or some kind of...
4: Target practice, maybe?
5: Some kind of...
4: Shooting?
5: They're used as mannequins in some weird way.
2: Test pilot takes one up in the backseat?
5: Or even...
0: Maybe how
5: cheaper
0: about,
5: CPR dolls for some reason.
0: How about a great gag?
5: Yeah, that's possible,
0: too. You think they're used...
5: Yeah.
0: Hey, rookie... You get in the plane, and in the back seat's a love doll with a big wide open mouth.
5: But are they cheaper than CPR mannequins, and so they use those for some sort of training?
2: I bet those CPR mannequins cost a pretty penny.
1: I bet you're right.
4: Oh yeah.
5: If anybody has any idea, let us know. But
0: yeah, in any event, the survey went on to reveal. I'll do this in quiz form for you, Christy Lee. What do you think the most popular lube flavor would be?
1: Flavor?
0: Yeah.
1: I didn't know they had a flavor.
0: I didn't either, but...
1: Cherry.
0: Number three.
1: Oh.
0: What's disturbing, number one is strawberry. That's okay. Number four is peach. Number five, birthday cake. What's disturbing is number two, most popular lube flavor.
2: This, you know, I thought about this game. This gets more disturbing the more you think about it.
0: Is bubble gum.
2: Yeah.
0: That brings us back to the John Mellencamp reference for the sweet, sweet... Dolores, what was it, her name?
2: Chili
1: was Denise.
2: Dog.
1: Nothing tore it out. They
0: what
1: were 13.
0: What was it again?
1: Denise.
0: Okay.
2: Denise.
0: So anyway, the survey seems to be fairly bogus, but it certainly is funny, and we all started talking about it. And I remember one of the other aspects of the survey was the...
2: You know, that was just the audio equivalent of you wandering out at a pier at a lake and just walking off the end. That was amazing. I kind of got lost, and then I got wet somehow.
0: I also thought it was... Remember the other thing in the survey? The biggest dildos were purchased in a small town in the United Kingdom called Harrogate. Harrogate, UK. They buy the largest dildos. In second place, Christy, Saracenshire for the large dildos, apparently.
5: Oh, yes.
0: Not sure who's buying those. And
2: do you remember yesterday when Tom was singing here in the studio, the fabulous, I'm not sure what the song was, but something, something funny, but it's true, but you don't say it like that.
0: Yeah, when I was a kid, did you ever?
2: Yeah, here it is.
5: I'm in the mood for love.
0: Simply because you're near me.
1: Yeah.
0: Funny, but, pause, funny, but. Who's got a funny butt? Godwin's got a funny butt.
2: Godwin's got.
0: Didn't you
1: heard that?
0: No.
1: No.
0: Was that confined to Shaker Heights, Ohio?
2: No one else.
1: Not much to buy.
5: Along with the Little Rascals.
0: Well, the song of Little Rascals, Alfalfa sings, I'm in the mood for love.
2: We've got a letter helping you out, Tom.
1: All right.
2: Funny butt. Who's got a funny butt?
0: Oh, someone else heard that? Okay, good.
2: There you go. Yes.
0: Hope they're from my town. I don't know. God, I was so disappointed over the weekend.
2: I can't imagine.
0: We had a new babysitter and a very bright young woman on her way to college.
1: Yeah.
0: The topic of
2: finally grasped the English language. The topic of
0: Paul Newman came up.
1: Uh-huh.
2: She had no idea who.
0: She had no idea who Paul Newman was.
1: Well, of course not. Of course not, Tom. Kid.
0: He's one of the best actors ever.
4: Well it's. It's a while ago.
1: She's 18.
2: You know what? No, ask somebody who Douglas Fairbanks. Senior is. Why don't you try
4: Spencer
2: that one
4: Tracy.
2: Next time?
0: Then I said, you know, the salad dressing guy.
2: You know what? You should, somehow we should get you in a 55-gallon drum and store you in the Nevada desert somehow. You're not good for people. Go ahead.
4: Store you in the desert.
0: Go. Okay, real quick, don't think too hard, Josh. Best Paul Newman movie. Go.
5: Cool Hand Luke for me.
0: Okay. Paul Newman's that's a great movie. Absolutely.
5: No, I know. Yeah. What's your choice?
2: You know why The Sting is mine? Is because I never heard about it, never saw it. Went to the theater, saw it. It totally got me. There's a twist in The Sting, and I really love that movie.
1: We just watched that the other night with the girls. They loved it too.
2: Love it.
0: Yeah, Butch Cassidy's a great, but he's got some good series.
5: I put Nobody's Fool up there too.
0: I love that movie.
5: One of his later films,
2: Butch Cassidy, when he said Woodcock, that's pretty hard to beat.
0: Yeah.
5: Slapshot's up there also.
2: Oh yeah, Slapshot. Yeah.
0: Slapshot.
5: It's a weird.
2: Your wife's a dyke.
0: Slapshot is.
5: I know.
0: Absolutely top five sports movies. It's one of those movies a lot of people missed when it came. Trust me, it's still as good as it was when it came out, and it was ahead of its time. Does that make sense?
1: Yeah.
2: A machine took my quarter.
5: And Newman is in so many great movies as you go down the list. Yeah. Holy cow!
0: I mean, I get it. She was young, but I would have thought maybe the spaghetti sauce or the salad dressing.
1: No, she didn't even know that.
0: No. Oh well. Huh. Let's move forward here. Coming up, we have more of your letters. By the way, if you go to our website, there's a thing, you just click it and you'll get right to our mailbag. We'd love to hear from you. Also, you can vote on Hooker the Cooker's next adventure for next week. You'll find that on our YouTube channel. Right now, I want to talk money, money, money, money, money. Looks like interest rates may be going up next month. Here's a little bit of advice from American Financing. You may want to take advantage of the rate the way it is now. And do a refi. Why would you want to do that? Well, because your house is worth a lot more than it was about 4 years ago, 3 years ago. 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If you've had it for 10 years, it's probably doubled in value. You can take the cash out of that without selling the house by doing a refi. Grab some of that equity, maybe pay off those high interest rate credit card bills or put a new kitchen in your house, whatever you want to do. 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
2: Hey, welcome back to the Bob and Tom Show. Just do that for the family. We're here in the O'Reilly Auto Parts Studios. There's Christy Lee at the news desk.
1: Hi.
2: Hi. There's Pat Godwin.
26: Hello.
2: Hello, hello. There's Josh Arnold.
27: Hello.
2: Hi. There's Ace Cosby.
28: Howdy.
2: Howdy do. I'm Chick. And hello, Tom.
0: Every time you say there's, I always think there was this one really awful announcer that I worked with when Bob and I were up in Michigan. And she would, it didn't really have a, much of a repertoire. Probably affiliated with her lack of intelligence. She'd come out of like a song and go, there's the Beatles.
2: Oh, yeah.
0: There's REO. Where?
1: Obviously, they didn't go to broadcasting school because they yelled at you for that.
2: There's the Beatles.
0: Well, anyway, she was an idiot.
2: Dear Bob and Tom Show, hello, guys and gals.
1: Oh,
2: hi. My name's Paul. I live in Florence, Alabama. Tom was singing, I'm in the mood for love.
0: Simply because you're... Can you start lower?
2: I'm in the mood for love.
0: Simply because you're near me. Funny butt. Then you pause. Funny butt. Who's got a funny butt? Chick McGee's got a funny butt.
2: So, Tom, who's the most famous person that has sung that song? Of course, the answer is...
0: Alfalfa.
2: From the Little Rascals. The Rascals love them. I was in Los Angeles last week and went to see the Hollywood Forever ceremony, and here is Alfalfa's grave. Just for you, Tom. Look at the size of that thing.
1: Wow.
0: Whoa. What was his name? Schwitzer?
2: Alfalfa Schweitzer.
0: And he was, I remember he was stabbed to death in a...
2: an argument over a dog.
0: Yeah. He bought a hunting dog or something.
2: Yep.
1: Man.
0: Do you know what? He is in, as a semi-adult...
2: He's in high school age, yeah.
0: He's in the one of the most famous scenes in the history of motion pictures, the movie. Well, the Ace, I think you'll agree with me.
2: It's a Wonderful
0: you
2: Life.
0: You don't think the pool scene in It's a Wonderful Life isn't an absolute classic?
28: Never seen it.
1: You've never seen It's a Wonderful Life?
28: It's okay, Ace. I saw it for the first time maybe 3 years ago,
6: And yes, the pool scene is an absolute.
0: Have you seen airplanes? Have you seen ducks?
6: Sometimes it just takes a while. Seen, I mean, we all have those movies.
8: Sometimes you don't know it's him in that scene.
2: Wait a minute, I think Tom's onto something here. If you aren't aware of ducks or airplanes,
0: Ace, it's

0: But they're it's unaware. They're
1: almost.
2: It's a fun scene.
1: Gonna
2: it's
1: go great.
2: But it's okay that you're unaware of it. Don't.
3: No, no, it's not.
2: Parts of the movie, but not.
3: I think it's. Yeah, and anyone with even a slight bit of knowledge of Western culture should know that.
4: Dear Bob and Tom Show.
5: Well, wait a minute. Okay. I'm still wondering what the next line is. Funny, but what?
4: No, it just all stops there.
3: In the real song, it's funny, but when you're near me, I'm in the mood for love. But as a kid, kid, I don't know why this caught on at Shaker Heights, Ohio. Paul Newman's City of Origin.
4: Son of a
3: mother. I'm in the mood for love simply because you're me funny, but then you stop. Funny, but who's got a funny butt? Pat Godwin's got a funny butt. Ha, ha, ha.
0: I do, too.
3: Because, you know, kids think butts are funny. And then as you become an adult, you realize butts are hilarious.
4: Uh-huh. Or juicy and wonderful. I'm not sure.
3: You ever do that thing, Josh, where you take your elbow, and you put it just so, and you can make it look like it's an ass crack and take a close-up of it?
2: I've not done it, but my brother has. And it's, I mean, we were like, why did you send us a picture of your ass? I mean, it was so.
4: Right.
2: Yeah.
4: Oh, it's believable. Yes. To all get out. Yeah.
3: So this is the brother, the funny one in the family.
2: John. Yeah.
3: Very funny.
5: Really like butts, don't you?
4: You're a butt guy, aren't you?
5: You're a butt guy.
4: You like a house.
2: Not really.
3: Yesterday, we had, Christy, I can't believe this is your, was it prescience? What's the word I'm looking for?
2: Help me. That works.
3: Yeah. We had a thing yesterday. I've got the headline right here in front of me. This is from the Psychological Post. New research finds women's buttocks play a more stable role in male physical attraction than breasts. They did a scientific study, and there's an evolutionary reason for this. The attraction to the buttocks, they think, from an evolutionary standpoint,
5: means the woman's more fertile.
3: Essentially. Visual clues about a potential mate's nutritional status, developmental stability, and fertility. You nailed it, Christy.
5: Yeah.
3: So, and that's of course the basis.
5: Well, we've all heard birth and hips. She's got birth and hips.
2: It's similar to that.
5: Yeah.
3: Yeah, and but that of course is the origin of this classic.
6: I like big butts, and I cannot lie. You other brothers can't deny. Now when a girl walks in with an itty bitty waist and a round thing in your face, you get sprung.
3: There we go. If ever Sir Mix-a-Lot.
2: Oh, that's some good bass, huh?
3: He was knighted by the Queen. What year?
2: It was just prior to that song. Yeah.
3: Okay. Yeah. Okay. Very, very good.
4: He couldn't say that if it wasn't.
2: Sure. You would. Right.
3: Well, I would like to know if anybody else was familiar with the funny butt.
5: I had never heard
3: jingle.
5: That. Interesting.
3: Like maybe it was just invented by someone at my elementary school.
4: We have run it up the flagpole with the boys in research, and so far zero people have heard of you singing I'm in the Mood for Love in that way.
3: Wow.
4: Zero. Yeah.
3: Maybe that was created by my friend Bobby. I don't know, unless I remember him singing it for me.
4: What else did he do for
3: you? Can you guys compare things? I can't give his last name.
4: You want to suck on chili dogs back there?
3: No, he's a distinguished college professor. I'm not going to
2: sure. Those are gay, too.
3: He's not gay. He's a nice
2: family. You can be distinguished and gay. What's your problem?
3: That's okay with me.
2: I don't know. You just said you can't be gay and distinguished.
3: No, but he's not.
2: Funny, but.
3: See, this is why I don't give his last name. I don't want someone walking into
4: I know his last name, and I don't know why I'm not blurting it out.
3: I don't want someone walking into his class today. Hey, professor. Okay. Coming up, we have more letters.
4: Yes. Remember yesterday we were talking about what's the strangest thing you've tried to get into a car and transport it somewhere?
3: I love this topic.
5: Ooh, that's a good question.
4: Yeah.
3: Well, this all started with Jeffrey Oskey's father, who's a distinguished engineer and a great man. He's done all kinds of great stuff for charity, and he's a great guy.
4: Has he? Okay.
3: He built a sailboat, which I admire him for very much.
4: Yeah, yeah.
3: He bought the mast and the big pole, and he bought it 2 hours away from here. He lashed it to the side of his car so that it's sticking out both front and back.
4: Let's go.
3: Jeff goes, is that legal? And he goes, I guess we're going to find out. So the question is,
4: am I right?
3: What have you ever done? Tried to carry it? I, of course, have done the thing with a mattress where you're holding it with your hand, and your buddy's holding it the other side. Uh-huh. You don't even rope it down, and you drive 3 miles hoping it doesn't fly off the car. We'll find out about all of these important things from the O'Reilly Auto Parts studios. 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
18: I'm Jay Fox on the Ohio News Network. In Southwest Ohio, strong storms have cut power to more than 170,000 customers of Duke Energy. ONN's Jared Allen reports.
19: High winds and thunderstorms wreaked havoc across the greater Cincinnati area Tuesday. Duke Energy says most of the outages started after 3 o'clock Tuesday afternoon. 141,000 Ohio customers are without power, with the remaining outages in Kentucky and Indiana. Outages in the Cincinnati metro area include those in Hyde Park, Mount Airy, Norwood, and outside Newtown.
18: Governor Mike DeWine says the catastrophic flooding that prompted states of emergency in Perry, Muskingum, and Morgan counties could last several days.
20: The odds are that we're going to have continuous problems with flooding for the next several days, at least. So no matter where you are in Ohio, this is the time, frankly, to keep your TV on, your radio on, to really pay attention to what is going on. This is the time to use common sense. We all do stupid things, and we all make mistakes. This is not the time to do that. This is the time to really, really pay attention.
18: The weather also impacted the start of the school year, as 6 Ohio districts were closed either due to flooding in those emergency counties or due to damage, as was the case in Upper Arlington, northwest of Columbus. For the Ohio News Network, I'm Jay Fox.
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22: Hey, welcome back to the Bob and Tom Show. We're in the O'Reilly Auto Parts Studios. There's Christy Lee at the news desk.
23: Oh, hi, Chick McGee.
22: Hi there. There's Pat Godwin.
24: Hey, Chick.
22: Hey, man. There's Josh Arnold.
25: Hi there.
22: I had to clear my... Little Spilkus.
25: Sure, man. Do what you got to do.
22: There's Ace Cosby.
26: Hello.
22: Hello. I'm Chick McGee.
23: Do it elsewhere? Is that what you said?
22: our letters continue.
25: Even the finest sax players have to empty their spit valves.
22: That's right.
27: Right in front of you.
22: Yeah.
27: There you go. Correction. We were bemoaning the fact that Ace has never seen the movie It's a Wonderful Life.
25: I feel like I was
26: all of it.
25: I was allowing Ace some grace there.
27: And the famous scene with Alfalfa from The Little Rascals. He didn't do a lot of other stuff, I guess. Well, then he was stabbed to death. But he wasn't stabbed to death. I'm sorry, I was wrong. He was shot.
22: Oh.
27: His real name, Carl Alfalfa Switzer.
22: Switzer. I thought it was Schweitzer.
25: It's certainly spelled Schweitzer.
27: Yeah. This says Switzer. He died from a gunshot wound in January of 1959 at the age of 31. He was shot during an argument with Moses Bud Stilts.
22: Oh, you don't mess with Mo.
27: In Mission Hills, California, the dispute involved a dog that had been lost that apparently Alfalfa claimed he found. But he apparently Alfalfa pulled a knife on this guy, and the guy shot him.
23: Oh.
27: It was ruled a justifiable homicide. But the events that occurred are in dispute.
23: Gotcha.
27: But we saw a photograph of his tombstone.
22: It's giant. It's like the size of a Buick.
27: I'm surprised they didn't put a... You know, big cowlick sticking up thing in his head.
22: I never got that series.
27: Oh, God, it's wonderful.
23: I never watched it either.
27: Every kid's dream. They had a pet
23: every
27: monkey.
23: Kid's dream?
22: My friends had.
27: They had a cool dog.
23: Did they have a clubhouse?
22: Yeah. Club or whatever.
27: That was great. They had like a cool, these cool wooden cars.
25: What was the name of the girl he had a crush on?
22: Darla.
27: Darla.
25: Darla.
22: Yeah, they had to, you know, there was all that pseudo. You know, stinky finger.
27: I'll tell you what, though. I've mentioned this before. Okay. This in the various studios we've had in this building, there are usually, you've seen pictures, there are glass all around it. So people want to watch. They can come and they can stand behind where Christy is. They can see, or they can go to where Jason is. He's usually not in there anyway. He's busy.
22: The biggest crowd we ever had. The biggest crowd we ever had was when Spanky came in and was on the show.
27: Yeah.
22: Is what he's would have told you 8 minutes from now. So I'm going to tell you.
27: Well, I was trying to put it in context. For those that don't have your enlightened position.
25: Spanky,
27: of knowledge.
25: If you watch old clips of him, I don't know how old that kid was.
22: 17.
25: Five. I mean, what do you think?
27: In the early days, yeah.
25: I don't know how they got the comedic timing that Spanky has. I don't know how they did it,
27: and
25: it can't be taught.
27: And we've had major rock stars in here. you know, serious rock stars.
25: Oh, you're still on this.
27: And no, but when he came,
22: what did I tell you, I felt
27: well because you didn't you did it as going. You did it as a throwaway.
25: Oh, well, it is kind of a throwaway.
22: I didn't throw anything away.
25: Even did you hear the thunder just now? Even God is
23: mad at you.
22: Move along, Tom. Move along.
25: Next.
27: People went berserk for Spanky, and then thanks to you, he died a couple years later.
23: Thanks to who?
27: Hope you feel good about
23: thanks
27: it.
23: Thanks to
25: who killed him?
22: Me.
27: Chick.
22: I will. Absolutely. I will take full responsibility for Spanky dying.
25: Were you rude to Spanky when he was in here?
22: I was not. No.
23: No, he wasn't.
22: No, I was not.
27: They were crowded
22: you know
27: around the windows.
22: You know what it is? I will tell you what it is right now. You want to know?
23: Yep.
22: I was made fun of when I was a kid. They said I look like Spanky, and I didn't care for it.
25: Well, why would you?
22: Exactly.
25: Yeah.
27: Did you tell him that?
22: Hoity-toity piece of high-ass whatever you are.
27: A superior to you.
22: Yes, exactly.
25: They called me Buckwheat when I was growing up. Yes, I went to a school for the blind, but they didn't.
22: See? Yeah. Same thing. Dear Bob and Tom Show, you're talking about trying to transport unwieldy objects and standard automobiles the other day. This is from Gina. I saw this guy transporting a chair on the ride home from work. Takes all kinds to make the... Now, I don't know. See, these are fun to look at, and they're... But I don't know if that's AI. Just put a chair on top of a small compact car, but there it is.
27: God, is that funny.
23: Or it is it moving?
27: It looks like it's a...
22: I hope it's real.
27: It looks like one of those ones you pull a lever on in the...
25: A recliner.
27: Yeah, thank you. What is it? I was going to say...
22: You, seriously, from what that exchange right there, can you blame us? It took you 9 minutes to tell us about a recliner.
27: Barco Lounger is a funnier punchline.
23: But nobody knows what a Barco Lounger is.
27: That's, honestly, that's why can't... it's funny. It's for the sophisticated.
22: And no one calls them Barco Lounger.
27: No one.
23: I don't even know if they make a Barco Lounger.
22: That's because
23: anymore.
22: At the turn, 1900s, they started making recliners out of puppy dogs.
23: Oh.
22: Barco Loungers.
25: Was Barco Lounger a brand?
27: Yeah.
25: Okay.
27: Just I love the name.
25: I've always heard it.
27: It's so silly.
22: I just didn't know. Of barking, Dear Bob and Tom Show, this is from Ray. We all know about a crazy cat lady. But I've got a question for you. How many cats does it take to make a crazy cat lady? Well, I'll do you one better. How many dogs does it take to make a crazy dog man? From a distance, I saw this guy in the street and wondered what was going on. I got closer. Well, you can see. There's a golden out the passenger window. There's a golden through the moonroof. And there's another dog in the Acura. Oh, that's a TLX. That's a nice
23: model.
27: Yeah, it is.
23: Nice car.
27: Those dogs are having so much fun.
25: Oh, yeah, Chickster, there is one
0: four dogs.
25: In the passenger side window and the rear passenger side.
27: Yeah, if you look carefully, look below the head of the one on the right.
22: Right.
27: There's four dogs. That's great.
22: One, two, three, four. Yeah.
27: That's great.
23: I have good news for you, Tom. They still make a Barco Lounger if you'd like me to order you one.
27: Oh, no, thanks.
25: I hope there's no human in that car.
22: That's what I'm hoping.
23: It's just easy. That Golden is driving.
25: Yes,
23: and
25: it looks like that.
22: If you're having a bad day, go hunt Subaru Golden commercials, and those Goldens... And they're driving the Papa Golden's driving the Subaru. Mama Goldwyn's in the passenger seat. They're taking the puppy.
25: I love it.
22: To daycare, and a poodle walks in front.
25: And Papa
22: is eyeing the poodle
25: a little too long.
22: A little too long. And Mama Golden goes.
27: Very well done.
22: Unbelievably great.
27: I've always said, if were I to win the lottery tonight, I would have a car designed where I could actually lie down and drive the car and be unseen. And then I would have my golden retriever in the driver's seat, drive it around town, make sure people could see it.
25: Yes.
22: It's a great idea.
23: That is one of the greatest things about having a right side drive car, because the dog will sit next to me.
25: Oh, that is great.
23: And Leo likes to sit, my male. He likes to sit there like he's a person anyway. So when you're driving, people do a double take.
27: That's
23: They're
27: great.
23: Like, oh my gosh, there's
25: if you could somehow get him to wear a hat. Yeah. The whole time.
22: Oh, yeah.
27: Or when you do a turn, he sticks his paw out to the left.
25: Mr. Ed style.
27: Yeah. By the way, George Spanky McFarland started playing Spanky at age 3.
25: Yeah, I mean, it's crazy.
23: That is crazy.
0: How old was he when he was in here, this room?
22: Oh.
23: 70s, probably.
27: Oh, yeah.
23: He was older. Very old.
25: Let's just say the Reaper brought him.
27: Wow. That's a tough room today.
22: You know, but I say... A fair room, is what I say.
27: He would have been, I can actually figure this out. He was born in 29.
0: Mm.
27: He was in his 60s, probably. Now, let's move forward here. We have coming up in sports, we have some sporting news of interest.
1: That's right.
22: The Tony Romo situation has raised its interesting head. We'll talk about that. Chicago White Sox and the Cincinnati Reds got together last night. The Reds win 5-4, but it was a special night at White Sox Park. I'll tell you what happened. Vikings have said...
27: Was the Pope there?
22: Kyler Murray. No, he was not there, but... You're getting very warm if you'd like to piss on all this all over this story.
27: I would enjoy it. Are you going to be underneath me?
23: Can't we just get along?
1: I don't think so.
23: I don't think so either.
1: You know, I was watching the Daily
0: Welcome back, Christy.
1: I was watching the morning news the other day, and they're like, hey, well, how was your weekend? Oh, my weekend was wonderful. Oh, well, how was your weekend? Sure, it's claptrap and boring. Boy, they seem to like each other. Yeah. Why can't we?
25: They're going to live longer, that's for sure.
1: You're damn right. They're not having a chest pain right now.
25: No venom coursing through their veins.
1: And we got macaque monkeys coming up.
27: Oh, the monkey story is so great. It's so exciting. Monkeys in major international sporting news. I'm not kidding. Also coming up, comedian Frank Caliendo will be joining us in about an hour.
25: Told you not to say his name three times last week. He appears.
27: And Allie Breen will be here with... Sexy.
25: Tom gets so nervous that we're going to piss off Frank. He and I are buddies. We text each other all the time. Whenever I criticize Frank on the air, Tom gets so scared.
1: He's something else.
25: We might not hear George W. today.
2: Don't you want to know what George W. would sound like ordering a Sleep Number bed? Come on. It's going to be great.
25: I actually would.
27: I would like to know.
2: There you go.
27: I love stuff like that.
23: I wonder what he would sound like by a Hyundai.
27: You tell me more.
23: Well, you can.
1: I'm going to do it.
23: There you go.
1: There.
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27: Thanks very much, Christy Lee. Coming up, we have that story about the monkeys. We've got some, apparently, a big mystery from the Chicago White Sox. 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
22: And we have an update on Andy Green and the hydrogen-powered car from yesterday.
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27: Is he okay?
22: Everything's fine.
27: Okay. Okay, good. Once again, these are the O'Reilly Auto Parts Studios. 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
19: 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We're in the O'Reilly Auto Parts Studios. Christy Lee at the news desk.
21: Hi.
19: Hello, Pat Godwin.
22: Hey, Chick.
19: There's Josh Arnold.
23: Chickster.
19: Hey. There's Ace Cosby.
24: Hello.
19: Hello, I am Chick, and I have an update for you, Tom. Hello. Hello, Tom.
23: Hello, Chick McGee. What have you got over there?
19: British driver Andy Green, 64 years old, reached 406.320 miles per hour. That's just over 653 kilometers an hour in a car powered by two hydrogen internal combustion engines.
23: Man.
19: With a combined 1,600 horsepower, setting the record for that vehicle category, according to the governing body of motorsports. There's a little bit of it right there. And as you can see, this isn't your passenger car to go get some groceries.
21: Oh, my gosh.
19: Yeah.
24: This is a nerdy comparison, but he looks like Luke going across the desert.
18: Yeah.
19: Yes, that's absolutely.
18: Great. And it's amazing he can fit his balls in the car with him. That is incredibly scary. How does that thing not take
21: fly?
18: Off?
21: Yeah.
18: Does it?
19: Same thing that makes it go up into the air. They turn that upside down, and they make it stick to the
18: ground. I know they do that with, obviously, race cars, so they can turn and everything, but, God, that's amazing.
19: So fast. So he's
18: fast. A former RAF wing commander, so the guy's
24: wow,
18: brave guy.
24: Christy, have you been to the Bonneville Salt Flats?
21: I have not.
24: Is that a place you'd like to eventually?
21: My husband has. I know he's been
24: to watch like races, or
21: I think he's been out there. He was a sponsor. I mean, you know, would get sponsors, and so I think one of his clients actually was trying to break speed records. I don't know.
24: Because Tom,
21: I know
24: he's been there. They had to do it early so that the heat.
18: Yeah,
21: yeah.
18: So they were going to do it at dawn.
24: Man,
18: but yeah, that's cool. I can remember as a kid.
21: I've never wanted to go there.
18: The Bonneville Salt Flats. What was the guy's name? That
21: what was his name, Chick?
19: Andy Green.
18: No, that guy, back in the day, the Bonneville, whatever it was.
19: I don't know.
18: It's like a jet.
19: Bob Segrin.
18: No, Bob Segrin was the great pole vaulter.
24: Oh.
18: Speed Riggs, I believe, was the famous auctioneer.
19: Dick Fosbury.
18: Dick Fosbury created one of the most amazing feats in all sports to create an entire new technique. He created the Fosbury flop. You're welcome.
21: Craig Breedlove?
19: Yes, that's exactly it. That's it.
18: By the way, sad news, none of the Little Rascals are still alive.
21: Oh, my God.
24: I mean, yes, we're, you know, sad, but we kind of expected that.
21: And Spanky was 64 when he passed. Yeah, I did find that out.
18: Froggy.
21: That was a lot younger than I thought.
18: Froggy got hit by a truck and a moped when he was 16. This is terrible.
24: Froggy died Frogger style?
19: Oh, yeah, that's funny.
18: Now, once again, another topic that we brought up was when you're trying to carry something, say, in your car, and you don't really have a way to do it.
19: But you go ahead anyway.
18: Yeah, like Jeffrey's.
19: Because you know what that is?
18: Jeffrey's dad lashed a mast onto the side of his car.
19: That's the American spirit. Frontier. The
24: ingenuity.
19: Go west.
21: Yes.
24: Perseverance.
19: You're damn
24: right. Stick-to-itiveness.
18: Every guy has put a mattress on their roof, and they hold the one side with their left arm driving, and their buddy holds the other. I saw a guy, I forgot about this until yesterday. I was driving back from Harbor Springs, and this guy had a bicycle lashed to his windshield.
24: Like a dead deer.
21: In the front?
18: In the front. I remember seeing this thinking,
21: wouldn't that make you dizzy as the wheels spinning around?
18: And one of the wheels, the way he'd lashed, I remember that's funny you'd say that, one of the wheels was turning.
21: Right.
19: Man. Well, that's the physics.
18: Over the top of the windshield. I'm thinking if a cop sees this guy.
24: You know what that is? That spinning wheel, that's a bug blender.
21: Ah.
24: It takes care of all the bugs before they can hit your windshield. This guy's a genius.
18: Yes.
19: Spinning wheel. Got to go round.
21: Let's wet and tears. Wow.
19: And sports, CBS Sports president David Burson.
24: Not my CBS Sports president.
19: Sports president. He says he does not have a timeline for a decision about the future of Tony Romo.
25: Oh, no. He's down, Jim. Oh, Jim.
19: I never thought I would feel bad for a cowboy, but that video of Tony doing the sobriety is just,
24: it's sad?
21: Is it?
18: A little bit.
19: Have you heard the
18: theory on this is they wanted to get rid of him anyway because they're paying him too much. So this may be their out.
19: The thing is, Romo's on leave until the NFL and CBS, they can figure out what they're going to do, but Burson, the head person, spoke to reporters during a weekend yesterday. He said the decision to place Romo on leave was intended to, this is some corporate gobbledygook, shift attention toward the games and away from the legal situation and the troubles Tony's going through.
24: I see.
19: There you go. J.J. Watt.
0: It'll be, usually they plead a mix of prescription drugs and alcohol.
19: Well,
0: is the usual out, and then he'll.
19: I never felt worse for somebody than that guy.
0: Do public service
19: anyway, yeah, okay. And it's the climate for that. Just everybody's seen it. And
0: do you think he's a good
19: Tony?
0: Yeah,
19: he's okay, but he's not. Yeah, I don't. I think he's done. I don't know why. I don't know why it happened so fast. Other than your theory, which sounds good, you know.
24: Oh, you really? He's out.
19: Yeah.
0: Okay. So they'll have to come to an agreement, though, because he's got
19: a contract. I forget how much he was making, but it was crazy large.
0: Usually they have what they call a moral turpitude clause. I use turpitude to clean my paintbrushes.
24: It works, dude.
0: Yeah, it's amazing. Yeah.
19: Anyway, J.J. Watt's going to be with Jim Nantz, the most vanilla announcer in the history of the world.
0: You're supposed to say, Watt?
19: And
0: like Randy Watson.
19: That's J.J.
0: Watt.
19: And
24: oh, little John.
19: I had it ready. I'm sorry. Jason had it ready. He will join.
24: Walk out, Jason.
19: Just walk out.
0: Is he in there?
19: Play-by-play announcer Jim Nantz and sideline reporter Tracy Wolfden. The Wolf Girl. They call her the Wolf Girl.
1: Please stop calling me that.
0: Got a big hairy lip.
19: The Wolf Girl.
1: I'm Tracy a professional Wolf. Sportscaster. Stop doing
21: Wolfson. Guys.
0: Hey, big Wolfson. Wolfson, what you doing? You down on the sideline, Wolfson?
1: I hate it here.
19: Last night in Chicago, Ellie De La Cruz drove in automatic runner. That's right. Major League Baseball has automatic runners.
24: Yeah.
19: But anyway, good news here. Sack fly in top of the 10th. Ellie De La Cruz scored Matt McClain, the Reds. Snap a three-game skid, 5-4. However, I tell you that to tell you this. The White Sox, yes, that's right, ladies and gentlemen. It was Pope night last night, Chicago White Sox, and everybody got a free Pope hat. And they had, you could get your picture taken with the
0: Pope. That's
24: the only problem is every seat became obstructed view.
19: Absolutely. Absolutely.
0: God, that's funny.
19: There's no other.
24: Man, I want a Pope hat.
19: Look at that. And the mascot for the White Sox, Southpaw, it's a Muppet he wore, and the entire, the vestment, the dressing.
24: At what point does it become
19: sacrilegious? Blasphemous?
24: Yeah, right.
0: I mean, would they do Yarmulke Night? I mean, does it?
24: No. That'd be, right, exactly. If they were going to do like a Hank Greenberg celebration one night, would they?
19: Or Sandy Koufax thing.
24: Yeah, exactly. I just don't think, but.
0: I think if they covered all the bases, you'd have Burka Knight.
24: Oh boy, I think we're getting into some problems.
21: Yeah,
0: well, these people are all just too sensitive. That's what the problem is.
19: is that what the problem is?
0: Yeah, they could have Sikh Knight.
21: I wonder if the Pope will make any comment about it. Because you know he found out.
19: Sure. He's probably watching the game.
21: He's
19: got the Major League. Baseball ticket in the Vatican.
0: Yeah, we had a story yesterday about Jeff Oske got into a fist fight with a guy who was dealing with a clerk who was, not the clerk, but the clerk was, some pronounce it Sikh, some pronounce it Sikh. It's the turban dudes.
21: Yes.
0: Yeah. Do you know that under those turbans they got all their hair? They don't cut their hair.
21: I know, that's why out
24: their
21: of
24: hair
21: Africa,
24: is kind of wrapped in the turban. Yeah.
21: That
24: too,
21: was
24: isn't
21: one
24: it?
21: Of the hottest scenes ever. And out of Africa when he took his turban off, are you kidding?
0: I've been thinking of going full turban.
21: Really?
0: Yeah.
19: There are many, many pictures of you in full turbans. We've been getting them by the hundreds.
21: Just because you put on a turban doesn't grow your hair. Sorry.
0: Hey, shut up. Go back to Ellie. yeah, but I mean, it's interesting because they could do it for the Pope, but if they did every other religion, it would be problematic.
24: That's the thing. I don't know when it becomes problematic. I guess it depends on the...
19: I thought this was fine.
24: You know, maybe it's an eye of the beholder type thing.
0: Oh, I think it's funny, but I'm just saying. I think
24: right.
0: If you did Orthodox Jew night and everyone had to have the sideburns and the whole thing, they'd
21: right.
0: probably find that offensive.
21: Plus, right. we have a Pope that has a good sense of humor. I don't think they would have done this.
0: I don't know. Maybe, I don't know who, you know, who runs the, like the Amish people. I mean, who, they have a Pope?
24: You know what? I don't know.
0: I think they don't, actually. But I mean, can you, if you did Amish night, I guess they wouldn't even know about it.
21: They wouldn't.
0: Don't have TV. Have there ever been any famous Amish athletes?
19: Do you not remember?
24: Must have been.
19: We pitched a TV show and they didn't take us up on it. This was a couple years ago. Charles Goodman, Frontier Forward, and he was an Amish.
24: Oh,
19: he was an Amish.
0: Wonderful, Dean. Yeah, that was great.
24: Baseball, I mean, Kingpin. Basketball. That's kind of the premise,
19: right?
24: That Randy Quaid is an Amish guy who was a professional bowler, but
21: according to AI, there are no famous professional Amish athletes.
0: God, if one made the Olympics, can you imagine? Because whenever they show the Olympics, they always have those bio pieces. They usually try to find something tragic. You know, before she was born, both her parents were killed. What?
24: Yeah, adversity and overcoming. Yeah.
19: Okay.
0: Narrated by Harrison Ford because he was in that Amish movie.
19: Witness. On to the NFL.
0: No, that's exactly. They would call him immediately.
19: Yeah. Minnesota Vikings have chosen Kyler Murray as their starting quarterback. Vikings coach Kevin O'Connell pledged to supervise a true competition.
0: Is that a real name, or is that a real name, or is that a portmanteau of Kurt and Tyler?
24: Well, I didn't hear the name.
0: Kyler.
24: Kyler.
0: Is that a fake name?
19: I believe we have some video of Kyler practicing with the Vikings. There he is.
24: Who's this kid?
19: That's Kyler Murray. He's the quarterback for the Vikings.
0: that appears to be a man of very small.
24: Well, I said, actually, who's this kid?
19: That's not that far from his actual size.
24: Oh, so he's a tiny.
21: He's a tiny guy.
19: There's no way he's 6 feet.
0: But he won the job, right?
19: The incumbent, J.J. McCarthy, drafted 10th overall in the 24 draft. Michigan national champ. He is out. Murray will have a full month of full-time reps with the first team before the regular season starts on September 13th. Both quarterbacks will play in their first exhibition game on Saturday against the New York Giants.
24: They must have dwarf athletic leagues, right?
21: Dwarf football?
24: Yeah.
0: I imagine.
24: Yeah.
21: Maybe.
19: I would think so. And if
0: that'd be another great Olympic story.
24: For sure.
0: Especially if it was like the basketball team.
24: It would be unlikely.
0: It'd be like, now, have you ever seen the Globetrotters? They got a short guy out there. It's great.
24: Yes.
0: As you know, I love the Harlem Globetrotters.
21: Yeah, we know. Oh, yeah.
0: They got ladies out there. It's fantastic.
21: We have ladies.
0: So,
21: oh, my gosh.
0: To compete with these quarterback things, I know they do like a skills test.
19: Yeah.
0: Durability assessment. And there's a swimsuit competition, right?
24: Yes.
0: Yeah. Okay. And then the fans vote.
24: The pads sometimes get in the way.
19: An amateur golfer has quit his Missouri Country Club after he confessed to faking a hole-in-one.
21: Oh.
19: In an interview on ESPN Radio, former junior college golfer Zach Holland admitted he staged his ace during an event at Wing Haven Country Club in O'Fallon, Missouri.
24: Why would he do this?
19: He lied to his partners, told them he would tee off on par 3, fourth hole ahead of them. When they arrived at the green, Mr. Holland pretended not to know where the ball was, allowing the group to discover, hey, it's over here in the hole. Club officials reviewed security camera footage.
0: They've got security cameras on a golf course now?
19: Every hole, of course. Holland driving his car near the fourth green before his scheduled tee time, contradicting his account. The video, of course, showed otherwise.
24: Ah, man.
19: When confronted with evidence, Mr. Holland folded like a house of cards. Yeah. He admitted to staging the hole-in-one and subsequently, he now resigned his
24: memory. Yeah, you got to go. You have to leave.
0: Well, presumably they were gambling, I would assume.
24: Oh.
19: Well, yeah.
0: They're playing golf there.
24: Okay, I just thought this guy wanted the attention. Man.
0: He's going to end up.
19: Probably tried to make some money.
0: This guy's going to end up drunk, passed out in that safety net at Topgolf.
2: I used to play junior college golf.
24: You don't know.
0: What was the name?
2: You don't know.
0: What was the golf club?
19: What's Wing Haven or something?
24: Yeah, in O'Fallon.
19: Some golf club name.
24: Just outside of St. Louis.
19: Yeah.
0: Oh, okay. Yeah. So I know that the St. Louis Country Club is a slang term for a whorehouse in Ferguson.
24: That's right. Any other town, Tom.
19: Any.
24: Any other county.
19: Let's move along. All right, Pat and I are the only one. Pat and I are the only one. High school football practice.
24: Remember that, Pat?
3: Oh, boy.
24: Practice.
3: 2 days, 3 days in August.
19: Oh, boy. First 2 weeks conditioning, second 2 weeks, two-a-days.
3: Yeah.
19: A high school football player in Arkansas shocked to find a venomous snake in his helmet.
0: Oh, man. It gets better.
19: Animal control officer Maumelle Animal Services told ABC News the player at Maumelle High School had been wearing the helmet for an hour before discovering the snake. I'm sorry. He'd been wearing the helmet an hour before discovering the snake. The snake was initially reported to be a copperhead, but once officers examined the animal after they beat it on the concrete, they realized it was a cottonmouth.
0: As dangerous.
24: Yeah, exactly. From bad to worse, man.
19: The snake was released after its removal.
0: On ABC, ABC News last night, they have the video of the thing coming out. Is this a still photo? It's hard to see in this one. You see the tongs come down and they pick up this little critter.
24: Yeah.
21: Was it a little baby one?
0: Yeah, it looked like it was about a foot long, maybe.
24: I don't know about with snakes, but they often say the babies are the most venomous.
0: That's actually apocryphal.
24: Oh, that's been debunked in all species?
0: Yeah.
24: Oh, I gotcha.
0: It isn't snakes.
24: Oh, okay.
21: It was probably nice and warm, so it didn't want to bite.
19: It's salty, right? Salty, I bet it was
21: snug.
19: Salty.
21: They like
19: salt.
21: Snug.
19: Salt.
21: Yeah.
0: God, how did it
24: salt?
0: I guess this article goes on to say that you've got to be careful that snakes will burrow into, because it burrowed underneath the pads so we didn't see it. Do they show where they dump a thing of Gatorade on them? It's actually anti-venom.
24: That only works for gators.
0: Oh, okay.
19: That's your,
24: if we're going to be silly,
19: setup for this story, isn't it? Was that your humorous comment for this story? The Gatorade?
0: No, it's all venom, you see.
19: It's all venom.
0: It's a poisonous snake.
19: Mm-hmm.
24: No, man.
19: It would be anti.
21: Oh, my gosh. Okay. This
19: it'd be anti-venom,
21: picture.
19: Right?
24: Well, thank goodness they didn't.
3: Like Medusa coming out of his head.
24: Man.
0: Wow.
24: Going out of my head like Medusa.
19: Medusa.
0: That's just terrible.
24: Do you believe in Gorgons, Chick?
21: I Gorgons. Don't. What are Gorgons?
24: Gorgon. Medusa's a Gorgon.
0: Gorgonzola.
21: Oh, a Gorgonzola.
0: Not a cheese.
24: That's right.
0: Made
24: from snake milk.
0: Oh, the fighting cheeses. Okay, good. Well, I think we've done our work here.
19: More sports coming up.
0: Okay.
19: More sports, Tom.
0: Okay. Now, coming up, Sexy Time with Allie Breen. We'll talk with comedian Frank Caliendo coming up in about half an hour. Looking forward to talking to Frank. These are the O'Reilly Auto Parts Studios. 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
1: Hey, welcome back to the Bob and Tom Show. We're in the O'Reilly Auto Parts Studios. Chrissy Lee at the news desk.
2: Hello.
1: Hello. There's Pat Godwin.
3: Hello, Chick.
1: Hello, Pat. There's Josh Arnold.
4: Hi there.
1: Hi there, indeed. Wipe that smile off your face. We don't have time for you to be giggling.
4: Sorry, sir.
1: There's Ace Cosby.
5: Hey, Chick.
1: Hey, man. I'm Chick, and hello, Tom. Sports rolls right along.
0: Don't you love the force quit sequence you can do on a computer?
4: Mm-hmm. I do. I like it, too, yeah.
2: Who did you force quit on?
0: It just whatever. I had something going.
1: I miss the days when you could take the battery out and then put the battery back in. That really force quits.
0: Yeah. So whatever that you were watching is going to be gone forever.
1: That's what they. I thought
0: until the FBI steps in.
1: No. Yeah. The grand jury had other ideas. Okay.
4: And you got to find somebody with a boat.
1: The worldwide. I know this isn't going to sound like a sports story early on, but please, for the sake of someone in the room, bear with me.
0: All right. Great story.
1: The worldwide bird flu epidemic.
4: Of course birds flew.
1: Is driving up the price of badminton shuttlecocks.
4: No.
1: According to Australian Broadcasting Company, that's right, the other ABC, skyrocketing shuttlecock prices result from the mass culling of flocks of geese, ducks, and poultry whose feathers are typically used to craft shuttlecocks.
4: I've never used one with actual feathers,
2: me
4: I don't
2: either.
4: Think.
0: And I didn't know.
2: It's always been plastic.
1: Get a load of this. Wait,
0: yeah, this is amazing.
1: A high-quality shuttlecock, of course. I don't have to tell you this. It uses 16 feathers from the left wing of either a duck or a goose.
0: Now, so stop bird, right there.
1: Huh?
2: Of the left wing.
0: They only use the feathers
1: That's right.
0: from the left wing.
2: Why? Is it the way they're shaped, obviously?
0: I am assuming it's a government choice.
4: Yeah. It's an MSNBC thing.
1: Well, I think it's obvious.
3: They're trying to be conservative.
0: Don't they go with aren't they MS now?
4: Oh, yeah, that's right. Yeah.
0: Didn't they change it?
1: No, it's obvious why they use the left wing. The cost of direct mail, carnivals.
4: Oh, well, sure, yeah. That kind of goes without saying.
1: Streaming service.
0: Think about this for a second, Christy. So some person's job
2: yes,
0: is to examine goose feathers just from the left wing
2: and select the best 16.
0: It says and only 2 or 3 feathers meet the specifications
1: of the 16.
4: Right. Huh. The geese have got to be going, hey, thanks a lot.
3: You could have just picked the 3.
0: You got all these geese walking around. Hey, how come you got a naked left arm? Hey, shut up.
4: Yeah.
1: You know you can take the feathers without killing me.
3: Flies in circles.
1: In April, the Badminton World Federation,
4: sure,
1: announced it would allow the use of synthetic shuttlecocks, though players say the real thing is far.
2: Wait a minute. I have a question.
1: Yeah. Oh, boy. Don't look at me. Look at him.
2: So you can't use the feathers of birds that have died from the bird flu?
0: I think those birds don't they have to immediately be buried and destroyed or burned or something?
2: I don't know.
1: In deep pits.
4: Oh. Yeah, I mean, it's crazy contagious, right?
0: Okay. I don't know. I think so, yeah.
2: That must be the reason.
0: Am I correct in saying that the shuttlecock is the fastest object in sports that's not a race car?
4: Apparently.
1: The fastest object in sports, but it's also the shortest amount of time.
4: So it's like for 0.5 seconds.
1: It goes 190,000 miles an hour for 0.1 seconds.
2: Gotcha.
4: Right, right.
1: Yeah.
4: But yes, initially off the racket, it's the fastest.
1: Technically, yes, it is the fastest in sports.
2: Have you ever watched professional badminton?
0: They're badasses.
4: Yeah, it's impressive.
2: I've never seen it.
1: You've got either. To be kidding.
4: It's pretty impressive.
1: You've watched professional badminton.
0: It's
4: for a few minutes.
0: You've seen professional table tennis.
4: It's I got to say,
0: same thing.
1: Somehow, I think less of you.
0: It's not like you're having a picnic.
2: No.
4: Right.
1: Have you ever played? As you would say, let me ask you this.
0: Yeah.
1: Have you ever played badminton at a family gathering, and it caused a fight? Well, it seemed like that's a hotbed for arguments.
0: We used to have a little net we'd string between the trees in Harbor Springs.
1: Yes, I bet you would. Yes, of course. And then the Kennedys and the Skakels would come over.
2: Croquet field.
0: There's no croquet field. It was in the woods.
1: Special guest tonight, Frank Langella.
0: Unbelievable. I'd like to meet Frank Langella. He's one of my favorites.
1: And we're going to play badminton with Frank. He's going to do us a vampire bird routine for us.
0: I can't believe the bird flu was affecting it.
4: Really?
0: Well, that's because the birds refuse to get their shots.
2: Mm.
0: No, you haven't read this?
4: I hadn't read the
0: Oh, yeah, the birds are refusing to get their flu shots.
4: Oh, boy.
0: They've been reading RFK Jr.
1: Mm. And you thought
0: they know what's what.
1: You thought I was stopped on Badman. There's more for Badman.
4: Why did we give him the floor?
0: Also, by the way, the name Shuttlecock is funny.
1: In an effort,
0: it sounds like a couple of astronauts talking. Hey, well, how was your mission? Oh, not bad. I got a little shuttlecock.
1: Well, she doesn't normally put out on the shuttle. What? In a bid to fight off disruptive macaque monkeys.
4: Hey, you just went right ahead, didn't you?
1: mashed up against it. The WBC of 2026, the World Badminton Championships, are launching an unusual defense. They have macaque monkey problems.
4: They do.
1: And
2: this Where is this?
1: Monkey impersonators. A small group of men have been trained to imitate the calls of langur monkeys.
4: Come on, man.
1: The men will be used to deter rhesus macaques from entering the newly renovated Indira Gandhi Indoor Stadium in New Delhi.
2: Ah.
0: So it's an indoor stadium, but it gets...
1: They got monkey problems.
0: Monkeys. And they have problems with all kinds of sports over there because of these monkeys. But the what's the other kind? The langur monkeys terrify the macaque monkeys.
4: Oh,
0: so
4: I
0: see. These guys dress up and start making the sound of a monkey to scare the monkeys away.
1: Yeah.
2: Do we have video of this?
0: wait a minute.
3: I don't think so.
0: Is that guy?
1: Who the hell's that?
0: Okay.
1: Oh, that must be a langur monkey call.
3: Maybe a howler.
0: Yeah. Oh, that is so funny.
4: So that guy just stands there and does that every now and again.
3: At the airport, he looks like
4: that. Yeah, that looks like a John.

0: here at Gandhi Stadium because nothing screams competitive aggression sports
1: like in this Gandhi.
2: Hey, I would not return your serve because I do not defend myself.
3: Pretty cool. All right.
0: Pat, I mean, have you been to New Delhi?
2: Monkeys inundate. That's just so funny.
4: They have a huge monkey problem in India, everywhere.
0: They'll steal purses. They'll steal your food.
4: Yes.
3: They have problems in Florida. Barbados, too.
4: Cigarettes and all sorts of stuff.
2: Remember that place in Florida? There's that island.
3: Yeah.
0: Can I bum a life?
2: There's that island full of monkeys, and every once in a while they cross the river or whatever, and they start stealing stuff at people's houses.
4: Wasn't that a Jay Giles album, Monkey Island?
2: Yeah, not their best.
0: That's okay. If that island of monkeys,
4: how dare you?
0: If they don't, somebody needs to build a fake Statue of Liberty arm on that island.
4: You know, I think...
2: oh, that's funny.
4: I think Pat might be able to bring this situation more into focus for us.
5: I got a song. It's the macaque song. You have to be careful how you pronounce that, because I'm a huge fan of macaques.
3: Are you?
2: What kind of monkeys are macaques?
4: Macaque monkeys.
5: They're macaque monkeys.
4: That's the name.
3: You mean what kind?
5: It's own little kind, yeah.
2: Well, I mean, are they New World monkeys?
5: You know, I don't like most monkeys.
4: What the hell's a New World monkey?
5: But I like to play with the macaque.
4: Hey!
5: When a macaque gets funky... I take macaque out for a walk. They say macaque's so cute.
0: Careful.
5: Oh, it makes me want to shout.
4: Didn't warn me. I went right for
5: it. Macaque out of its cage and rock out with macaque out. Oh, if I can't sleep or I have writer's block. Uh-oh, watch that one. I don't like baboons. But I like to play with macaque.
4: Cha-cha-cack.
2: Oh, thank you very much, Pat.
5: You're welcome.
0: You almost corrected yourself into probation.
2: Yeah, we had this story in April. Florida City issues warning after multiple monkey sightings. This is from Mount Dora in Florida. If you've ever lived in Florida, I used to love to see the bumper stickers. I climbed Mount Dora, which is like 40 feet above sea level. They're warning wild feral monkeys should be admired from a safe distance. They may carry disease and become aggressive. There was a island where there's a wild population of monkeys. They've lived there since 1938, and there's this population of monkeys, and every once in a while they escape the island. So it'd be a good premise for a movie.
0: Yeah. Mm-hmm.
2: If you have a little friendly monkey coming up for your meet cute. Anyway, keep an eye out for macaques, Pat. Okay. Now, coming up, is that sports?
4: More sports.
2: Oh,
4: come on.
2: That's amazing. Coming up, Frank Caliendo, comedian. Allie Breen with Sexy Time. These are the O'Reilly Auto Parts Studios, and this is the Bob and Tom Show.
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8: I'm Jay Fox on the Ohio News Network. Perry County Emergency Management and Governor Mike DeWine confirmed that the elderly man in Roseville, who is yet to be named, died as a result of EMS not being able to reach him nor get to the hospital in time because of the storms. Heavy rain and severe storms impacted many parts of Ohio yesterday, leading to flooding and several water rescues and evacuations. Kristen McFarland of ONN affiliate WBNS-TV reports from Crooksville in Perry County.
9: We have crews being deployed for those water rescues. We've seen houses submerged, cars submerged, streets flooded. So again, this has been the area really where crews are staging as they work to help people, to rescue people. Another thing to keep in mind, again, about these flooding waters is that it's not still water. It's running pretty rapidly, which makes it even more dangerous and even more of a challenge for crews to get in and to rescue people.
8: In Northwest Ohio, a man accused of setting a deadly Henry County hotel fire more than three decades ago has died while awaiting trial. Melissa Andrews of ONN affiliate WTOL-TV in Toledo has that story.
10: William Moore was indicted in March on murder and aggravated murder charges in the 1992 Wellington Hotel fire in Napoleon. Three people were killed, including a six-year-old boy. After investigators re-examined, Peter say the case is now closed.
8: For For the Ohio News Network, I'm Jay Fox.
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12: Hey, welcome back to the Bob and Tom Show. We're in the O'Reilly Auto Parts Studios. At the news desk, it's Christy Lee.
13: Hello.
12: Hello, there's Pat Godwin.
14: Hi, Chick.
12: Hi, Pat. There's Josh Arnold.
15: Hi.
12: Hi, Ace Cosby.
16: Hello.
12: Hello. I'm Chick, and hello, Tom, and sports continues.
17: Oh, thank you very much, Chick McGee. I'm glad to have you here. What do you got?
12: Parkour is the sport of moving quickly and efficiently through an urban environment.
14: It sure is.
13: Oh, yeah.
17: What is isn't that one of the James Bond movies? Isn't it Star
14: Wars? The intro, yeah.
15: Casino Royale starts that way. It's pretty impressive.
12: By running, jumping, climbing, vaulting, and overcoming obstacles. A fitness class in Singapore is using parkour techniques to teach better balance to the elderly.
15: Oh, okay.
13: Okay. What are they doing?
12: They started
13: over?
12: By throwing them off the top of buildings.
15: Uh-huh. Oh, yeah, well.
12: And the ones who make it. No, that's
15: baptism
12: not
15: by fire, huh?
12: That's right. The class is offered by Movement Singapore! Exclamation point. There's got to be an exclamation point in it. Teach individuals how to fall and avoid debilitating injuries that could cause the elderly to lose confidence and hope in their own mobility.
15: Aww. This is the number one thing for elderly people.
12: Getting up off the floor.
15: Yes.
12: Yep. Absolutely. According to Coach Tan Shi Boom. Boone. Tan Shi Boone.
17: Oh, Boom would be funnier.
13: Tan Shi Boom.
17: Ms. Boom.
12: And she says that interest in the class has exploded recently.
15: Oh.
12: The group now teaches multiple classes a week for clients between 50 and 70.
15: I think it's a fine thing.
13: Like to see what they do.
17: Where James Bond meets Gold Bond.
15: That's right. Yeah,
17: you break your hip.
12: All right.
17: Wow.
13: Can you get off the floor without using your hands? It's harder than it sounds.
14: It is harder, yeah. You
13: go sit down on the floor and then get up without using your hands, Tom.
12: Why would you not use your hands?
13: It's one of the things.
14: That's the test,
13: you,
14: yeah.
12: I have various, you guys haven't been around at the compound for quite a while.
13: Right.
12: I have a various system of ropes hanging from the ceiling.
15: Yeah.
12: Where I can just reach up.
14: Those sad days?
12: Yeah, yeah. So I can.
17: Any of them have nooses on them?
12: No, they're too thick to tie. I thought of that.
15: Nice. And, I thought of that.
12: I can get myself off of the
15: floor. Pat, for a little bit, you had your back fused.
14: Yeah.
15: And after that surgery, didn't you have one of those recliners that would stand you up?
14: I did. I got that from Tom when he had his surgery. Yeah.
15: And how was it awesome?
14: Awesome.
17: Yeah.
13: And mom had two of them. Yeah.
17: Yeah. And then it disappeared. I needed it back and it was gone. It was like $8,000.
12: Oh. I only have three stairs.
15: May have known who took it. I'll ask next.
12: If you're coming up from the garage, there are like seven or eight stairs. I want to get one of those motorized chairs that go up the staircase.
15: I love that.
12: Yeah.
13: I know someone who has one of those.
15: And why it's funny with Chick is, like you said, it's two or three stairs.
17: There was a TV show.
13: They love it.
17: There was a TV show, and the intro every week, the grandmother was presented going down the stairs on one of those.
12: Is that right?
17: Yeah.
12: I don't remember that.
17: Yeah, what was
12: AP
17: it?
12: Bio has a pretty funny scene, episode of the guy from Sunny in Philadelphia. I forget. Glenn Howerton coming down the stairs in his mom's motorized chair. It's pretty good.
15: Gremlins, though, you remember. The Gremlins got a hold of that one lady.
12: Oh, yeah.
15: She flew out the window.
12: Well, what do you want? Hey, Gremlins going to gremble.
15: They are.
12: Gremlin.
13: Yeah.
15: Hey, no, they gremble.
12: Look what this is. Well, look what this is.
18: Stupid world record.
17: This is amazing. I'm telling you, you're gonna thank
12: a man
17: me.
12: Who took up hula hooping.
15: Yeah.
12: To lose weight has swiveled his hips to become a world record breaker. Guinness World Records reports that Jan Janja.
15: Who's
12: this? Jan
17: somebody.
12: Jan Yanjia.
15: Oh, Smith.
12: Of China. Hung by his feet like a bat to break the record for most hula hoop spun while suspended upside down with a total of 33.
15: This is interesting.
13: That would be
15: this
13: hard.
15: Is something I've never seen.
12: He beat the record by 10.
17: He's got those gravity boots on.
14: Whoa.
17: Where you...
15: He's got many hula hoops.
14: Not just the one, yeah.
17: 33, wow. Right?
15: Unbelievable. Now, he claims he started hula hooping to lose weight?
13: Yeah. He's.
15: I don't understand that.
13: Well...
15: I mean, to work out your core, maybe. Boy, who are these Stepford wives that all of a sudden have to...
12: The chairman has told us to...
15: That's exactly what it looked like. Two witnesses for this had to just slowly turn around to the camera, and they just sort of lifelessly
12: started
15: talking.
12: First of all, the chairman is good and honorable. Secondly, the chairman tells us...
17: I have a question. Is hula hooping easier if you're fat or harder?
15: Oh. Harder, I'm going to say, because...
17: I mean, if you're really fat, it just sits there like a belt.
15: Well, that's not hula hooping, is it?
13: Come on, Tom.
12: That's what's known as wearing a stiff plastic belt.
17: No, I'm serious. Is it harder if you're...
15: My guess would be a little harder because you don't have...
14: Everything's a little harder if you're large.
13: Yeah.
17: Okay. I'm just asking.
15: Well, and we were just answering.
17: And this guy seems to have hula hooped himself into a nice slender build.
15: I don't know about that. We didn't see a before photo.
12: I, for one, want to hear what the two girls talk about the chairman. I might want to be get in on this.
13: One girl looked like she had a big bandage over her face.
12: I want to see.
15: Well, she got it wrong the first time.
14: You don't talk back to the chairman.
12: Chairman is tough.
13: Look, over her nose.
12: Chairman's her glasses. It's tough but fair.
15: No, those are her glasses.
13: Yeah. They are?
14: Yeah. That's just a reflection, yeah. Not a bandage.
17: Well, what did you do to earn glasses?
13: Oh.
14: Oh.
15: You must earn your glasses.
12: Everything is earned. That's what the chairman says.
17: It's like a nice, pretty elaborate jungle gym they've got there.
13: Yeah, all metal. That looks safe.
17: What do they call it?
15: Different standards in different countries.
17: No, that looks very safe. What do they call a jungle gym over there?
14: Uh-oh.
13: I don't want to know.
14: Check, you got anything?
12: I got bunches of stuff, but
15: let me check my savings account real quick.
17: Never mind, just asking.
15: What can I say?
17: Okay.
12: The chairman is good.
17: I have a question. If you want to do a world record in China,
12: yeah, it's part of the world. It's okay.
17: I know, but I mean, the Guinness people, they must have a China division.
15: They have a worldwide, yeah, they're international.
17: They fly over there and...
12: How many?
15: Of course they do.
12: Why don't we put a man on this? How many adjudicators Guinness World Records have?
17: Yeah, I'd like to know.
12: Because they travel the country all the time.
17: And you have to pay them to come witness this stuff, right?
12: You do have to, yeah, put up or shut up.
17: Oh.
12: You want to be in the book or not, yeah.
17: Okay, well...
12: And they're first-class tickets, right? Didn't we learn that?
15: Yes, they have to be.
12: Yeah.
17: So, anyway, congratulations to Yana, Yan Yija. Yeah, YY. Double Y sounds like a badass. Remember the movie that features gravity boots?
15: There are a few.
14: Yeah, the Richard Gere thing?
17: Richard Gere.
12: American Gigolo. Looking for Mr. Goodbar?
14: American Gigolo, I think.
12: Yes.
14: Right?
12: He's in Goodbar, too, though.
17: Yeah, are those gravity boots still a thing? Are those still popular? I've never seen any at the gym anymore.
13: I'm sure you could find them.
15: A lot of people just have inversion tables.
13: Yeah, those are nice. The Guinness World Record people have 78 official adjudicators spread across 18 countries who speak 23 languages.
12: Wow. That's ridiculous.
15: And they'll travel to wherever.
17: Okay. Well, very good. Well, congrats.
12: Go ahead and say you like gravity boots, but think about it. Okay, you're all hooked up with your gravity boots. You're hanging upside down. Now, get down.
15: Yeah.
12: Get off the bar.
15: You have to do a sit-up in air, in midair.
12: In midair, you got to do a sit-up, and then you have to pull your legs off the bar, and then...
17: Yeah.
12: Then when you crap yourself.
15: right. Then you got to clean that up.
12: Yeah.
17: So what you're saying
12: then
17: is...
12: Then you walk the boot into it. And
17: so somewhere along the way, someone put on... No, we should explain. Gravity boots have a big hook on the heel so you can hang upside down.
12: This is one of those things I think people know. Everyone know. They might not know who Paul Newman is, but I think most people know...
13: What gravity boots are.
17: I'll bet 25% of Americans know.
12: Oh, what a gravity boot is? What's the percentage that they know who Paul Newman is?
17: Apparently, sadly, maybe 40. I would hope it would be higher, but you never know. Yes. Once again, I had an encounter with a young lady who did not know who Paul Newman was, and I was quite disappointed. Once again, go see Slapshot, go see Butch Cassidy.
15: You can't go see those things, but
17: why not?
15: Because you can watch them at home.
13: You can stream them, maybe. Yeah,
17: much more
12: it might be on ABC's Movie of the Week tonight at 8. Maybe that'll help.
17: Yeah, this will do a Monday night of the movies.
12: On NBC, yeah.
17: Okay, good.
12: Yeah.
17: Good to know. Thank you very much.
12: Man, I lost my mind. One week, Saturday night at the movies on ABC, it was the Pink Panther.
15: Oh, that's great.
12: Oh, my God. It was so
17: great. Oh, wait a second.
13: What?
17: Christy hasn't seen the soccer thing. Can you cue that up? I want to show Christy Lee this.
13: The soccer thing.
17: This is a this was in Brazil, I want to say.
12: Yes.
17: And it was a soccer match. This guy scores a goal, and he's so excited.
12: He wants to have a celebration, Christy.
13: Sure.
17: So you can, there we are showing the video to Christy.
12: Yeah, all right.
17: He jumps over the fence.
13: Oh,
17: and,
13: my God.
14: That was our reaction.
17: There's a huge hole.
12: It's a stairwell, but yes, it's for all intents and purposes.
13: Did he break his legs?
12: A hole.
14: He hurt his ankle.
12: He sprained his ankle.
17: But the best part is, right after this, the officials canceled his goal. It didn't
12: count. Disallowed, yes.
13: Oh, was somebody offsides?
17: Yeah, he didn't see it. He leaps over the fence, and right there in the field, there's a stairway, and he goes right down the hole. Isn't that fun?
13: No, it's not fun.
12: Right down the pipe.
13: The guy's lucky his legs didn't shatter.
14: No kidding.
12: Shadoobie.
17: Yeah. Ugh. One would think maybe the officials before the game would
13: point that out.
17: Walk here when he came, by the way. So what if someone was, I mean, the fence is right there. Someone could have just been running fast for the ball. And
13: right. Flew gone. Over it.
17: Yeah, maybe.
13: Why have a stairwell there? That's a better question. Again, it's
15: boy, how long did he roll around on the floor holding his ankle from that? There's they do it when they're just pretending.
13: Yeah.
12: My favorite part of that video is still the guy who's watching him go in the hole, and he's a cartoon, like he grabs the side of his head.
15: Whoa.
12: As he's going down.
17: Okay. Yeah. Now, coming up, we'll talk when we come back with comedian Frank Caliendo. Looking forward to talking to Frank, of course. Right now, I want to talk to you about American Financing. 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
12: Hey, welcome back to the Bob and Tom Show. We're in the O'Reilly Auto Parts Studios at the news desk. It's Christy Lee.
13: Hi.
12: There's Pat Godwin.
34: Hello.
12: Hello, indeed. There's Josh Arnold.
35: Hi.
12: Yes. Ace Cosby.
36: Hello.
12: I'm Chick. Hello, Tom. We have a special guest, I understand.
17: We will be joined via electricity and such with comedian Frank Caliendo.
36: Hi, Frank.
13: Hi, Frank.
36: What are you? What? You're not human.
13: No, he's not.
17: Just trying to explain to folks that you're not really in the studio with us. You are, I assume you're at home. Is that an airline seat you're in? That is really fancy.
36: Yeah. I'm on a plane in my house. I'm on a plane in my house via electricity.
17: Yeah. I saw a guy being interviewed yesterday on McAfee's show with the guy was in his car. It was pretty cool. It's gotten to the point where it's really easy to get a hold of people now.
36: Well, that happened during COVID, right? It used to be where nobody would do Zooms or something like that on TV for local TV stations, and now that's what pretty much everybody will do that. Oh, you can't do it? We'll just Zoom you in. Like, well,
17: which is great.
36: 10 years ago, you told us we couldn't do that. It would be too unprofessional.
17: And now it's always funny when you can tell they've brought in an art director to fix up the thing in the background. Now, you have some kind of just totally blank background there. Is that electronically enhanced?
36: Yeah, that's a wall. Tom,
17: okay, that's cool.
36: A wall,
17: you got an electric wall?
2: Yeah, traditionally, I mean, Frank calls us from his podcast room. Typically,
17: oh, okay, that's very nice. Because I mean, have you considered putting in you could put a fake slide of some books that would reflect a certain intellect or something?
36: Yeah, I haven't thought of that at all. I don't know. I have a little bit of I do have that podcast studio, like Josh said, which would be a better spot, but it's in my son's over there right now.
2: So oh, that you're I, not I in it now. I got you.
36: No. I'm just in my office that my son has turned into a storage area. really. I don't know if I could turn the camera on. I'm worried about ruins, but it's, there's just boxes everywhere because he's buying and selling stuff online. Yeah, he's lots of like trading cards and stuff like that. So, and he wants me to get into the streaming and breaking the cards where you open up the cards on the screen. Yeah.
2: There is money there.
36: There's crazy money in that.
17: Yeah, we have a story coming up about a discovery of some kind of unopened pack that may go for hundreds of thousands of dollars.
2: Wow.
17: In the gaming world.
13: Yeah.
2: Yeah, that stuff's huge.
36: But that's not even that much. There's a Cooper Flagg rookie card that was just opened that's $5 million. There are the Ohtani card. I don't know if somebody's found that yet, but it's a new card this year. And I don't think it's a rookie. I'm not sure what it is. Maybe has a piece of his uniform in it or something.
2: Wow.
36: There's a bounty out for $13 million.
13: What?
36: And the difference is, when we used to have cards and stuff like that and trade them, even up to like probably 10, 15 years ago, it was local, or you'd go to a local trade show or card show, and that's where you'd have people bid on the cards. Now it's the world. You want to put something out on the internet, you can get people to bid on, if you get this card, I will give you X amount of dollars. It's crazy.
13: Wow, gum's got to really be stale if it's coming.
36: it was stale to start with, right?
17: Yeah, this thing that's coming up for auction is an ultra-rare Nintendo Mario game cartridge.
13: Yeah.
2: That, it's a cartridge. Gotcha. Mm-hmm.
17: Maybe one of a kind. So, yeah. We're speaking with comedian Frank Caliendo. And Frank is going to be on the road doing some stuff. Do you do a Tony Romo?
36: Yeah, I would rev up the Tony Romobile, which means something totally different now. Because that's when he would rev up, talking, Jim, of a NASCAR race, be like, Jim. And then the key was, so I do Nance and Romo. My Nance is limited to just saying Tony, because when he gets excited, when Nance gets excited, the VU meters, the guy working the VU meters has to be careful with it. And I don't have a great Nance, so I just figured going with that one word. Tony and Jim have actually, when they used to work together back in the day, they would do me during the game. So Romo would say something like, oh, Jim, it's incredible and amazing, incredible. Here we go, Jim. Tony!
2: And that's why Chick would listen to his local announcer. Yeah.
12: I listen to whatever NFL broadcast online.
36: Yeah. Okay. And recently I've changed it from here we go, Jim, to here we go, Jim Beam.
17: There it is.
36: That's terrible. I feel bad about it, but I want one extra laugh. That's part of being a comedian. I like Romo. Romo's good. I met him years ago at an event. It was at the Cotton Bowl, and he was just in the audience, super nice. And that stuff went down in Wisconsin. He's from Burlington, just a couple of cities over from me where I grew up in Waukesha. So
2: just coat factories as far as the eye can see.
36: Yes.
17: Yeah. Look at the big plumes of smoke coming out of it.
36: Maybe that's what he'll be doing. Oh, we've got deals and deals and deals. I'm smiling all the way through my Skechers. So I started doing these, and you suggested it for me years ago, and I was like, Tom, I'm never going to do that. But I've gotten a bunch of Bob and Tom fans that have actually had me do them. John Gruden talked me into doing Cameo. I was like, I don't know. He's like, you got to do Cameo. You do Cameo, man? It's a pretty fun thing. You just people send you stuff and you pick their fantasy football league. You think you could do that? Think you could pick a fantasy football team? You pick it random. They put it right on the screen, man. He's like describing it to me how easy it is to do. Now, granted, he does it in his own voice. And it's just him, you know, he does he's incredible with it. He might be the best Cameo. For people who don't know what Cameo is, you wish somebody happy birthday or something like that. And a lot of times it's just somebody going through the motions, kind of, you know, some people are, shouldn't say a lot of times, every once in a while you'll see, but I put a lot into these and they're like personalized. And then people give me instructions, like, can you do the 10 picks? And then you do John Madden pick, you know, with the 10th pick, Mike's going to have the 10th pick, and then the 9th pick is Todd, Todd, Todd, Todd, Todd. I'm so glad you had a guy named Todd in your draft. At the end of the day, he's still picking 9th, and that's not very good.
2: You're enjoying it so far.
36: Yeah, I'm actually like it. I didn't think I would. Thanks for telling people that I'm not a jerk. And I mean that sincerely. I'm not trying to be sarcastic. Yeah, I've actually thought people are getting such a kick out of it. I didn't, you know, I feel weird about it because you're charging somebody and it's pretty expensive, but I'm putting a lot of time into it. I wish I just had one where I could just do a happy birthday and it would be like a super cheap kind of thing. But people are asking me to do these things and I'm actually taking an hour, a couple hours on them.
2: Right.
36: And editing them myself and I'm trying to make them good. I've edited and missed a number once. Like, so I went from the pick and I go and take a look at it and see if I've screwed anything up. But sometimes I've got like 5 sitting there right now that I have to do today. But
17: are they requesting specific voices every time?
36: Yeah. Well, everybody wants Gruden and the Gruden's a big one, but the Chris Berman, and I'll throw like topical stuff in, like, if you've seen the video with me with no rear end, I got Burmy got no back to the draft. Say what you will, but nobody circles the belt around the middle of their buttocks like Chris Berman. Have you guys have seen?
0: I've
36: that,
0: seen
36: right?
0: it. I saw it yesterday. It's hilarious.
36: Pull it up. I mean, Chris Berman looks like somewhere between, and I've seen him in person before.
12: Jamie,
36: this is like Chris Berman times 10. Some people are like, did he have an asinectomy or something? I mean, that's what people are saying online. It's like there's no rear end, and people are like, where's the butt? He's like, we're gonna find it.
2: I'm a fellow sufferer of that.
36: No, you're nowhere near, and I've inspected from afar. I mean, I've taken a look. I tell you what, man, I've taken a direct look, and there's on a profile, there's a bump.
2: Okay.
36: On Chris Berman, it's convex, man. You got to be concave.
17: In this room, there's only 2 of them, and one of them's on Christy, and it's very nice, but that's it. The rest of us have flat asses.
36: Not like that. Are you looking at that thing? It's the penguin. I mean, it's
3: Now I'm gonna get you, Batman. Batman, me.
17: Besides sports picks, are you just doing birthdays and hellos and
36: done a little
17: happy
36: bit of that
17: anniversaries?
36: I mean, I get some of those, but it's been the football season stuff is just crazy, and it's been fun. The names of people, I their teams. I just got one, and I'm trying to figure out if I can say it on the air, but it's Trevor Siemian's name. And it's a hot load of.
17: You work clean, Frank. You work clean.
36: I do, but when people give me stuff, I have to make decisions on if I can say this stuff or not. And I think I'm going away from being clean now. I think I'm going to be a filthy for a couple bucks. I'm going to whore it out. It's good. I mean, people get a kick out. You'd say something like I try to dance around some of the stuff, but some of them are so blatant. I'm like, maybe I'll be off the screen when I say that. I feel bad. Like I told the Cameo people, I'm like, I don't want to decline these because I feel like they're asking and they're super nice. And so I've done every, this is the wrong thing to say on the air, especially on your show. I've done them all and haven't declined any, but now I'm going to be tested with something really terrible. It's going to be really bad.
17: Yeah, and time for a new rate hike.
36: Well, yeah, well, that's I mean, I had to do that a little bit. It automatically, as you're getting booked more and more and more, it raises it. So it's been going up, but mine's going up about 1/8 the speed of John Gruden's. You look one day, he's $300. The next day, I'm $1,700, man.
13: Wow.
36: No, he's not that much, but I'm exaggerating for the point of comedy. You wouldn't expect that from
2: for a while there. I think, is his name Brian Baumgartner from The Office?
36: Yeah,
2: he was the number one dude.
36: Yeah, I think Gruden, like I have, like they have this thing that they try to trick you into wanting to do more on the creator end. Like I've got 82 points. Somebody has like a, you know, like a Brian Urlacher, or somebody has a 100 points or something. Then you look at John Gruden, 698 points. And you're like, this guy's just sitting all day going, all right, what do we do here, man? I take a look at, all right, little spider two, why banana? Here we go. But it's fun. It's been fun. Honestly, I don't know. It's been more fun than I expected. It's a little bit of work, which is, as you guys know, I'm against for myself. I mean, I'm about as lazy as it gets.
2: You're making people happy, though. You really are.
36: Yeah, it is. Do you do them, Josh?
2: Yes. Or,
36: okay, yeah. Because people really are thrilled when you do it. I think I'm so jaded in life that I and why should I be? I have a great life. That's just my mentality, I guess. But when people that's the cool thing is when somebody comes back and says, and I do this too, like somebody will give me the instructions are kind of vague, and when it's expensive I feel bad, so I automatically DM the people and like, all right, can you clarify these little pieces of information for me so I can do a good job and make it the way you want it. And the guy I talked with at Camden was like, you really do that? I'm like, yeah, I just can't rip people off with bad ones, so I got to work at it.
17: And oh, all right. Sure, it's, well, decent. Nice. Yeah. We're speaking with comedian Frank Caliendo.
36: I was going to say, it's the opposite of what I do with you guys.
17: A little bit of road work coming up, Schaumburg, Illinois, in late September. And then October 9th and 10th, you're going to be at Palm Beach, Florida.
36: Be in Palm Beach. And Willie Griswold, if you guys know him, he is going to be with me in Schaumburg. And he just, I tell you, Tom, we text back and forth every once in a while. And you always worry that I feel like you worry that I brought Willie on the road just to get more plugs. He's really getting good. I would only have him open, this is like 2 years, 3 years ago now, I would only have him MC when we first started. And he got better pretty quickly. And it, just from being in the right rooms with the right audience and stuff like that, man, he really has gotten better and better, to the point where Brian Dorfman over at Zany's came up to me because he was with me in Nashville last week. And Brian's like, he's really good. I was like, yeah, I'm not just, you know, bringing him for the heck of it.
17: And I understand he also is very good at getting you your favorite beverages, and you're extremely picky about your Dr. Pepper.
36: He's fantastic with that.
17: Now, which Dr. Pepper?
36: If we need to make a roadside stop, he gets me to the bathroom quickly in my old age.
17: Which Dr. Pepper do you drink, though? And isn't there?
36: I do a diet Dr. Pepper, but I also have there's a drink that I get now. It's a flavored water from Walmart. And this is how cheap I am. It's like 89 cents. And it's that there's a strawberry and a mango something. But it's like this, it's almost like liquid candy with zero calories. So just drink that. That's my new favorite thing, even on top of the Diet Dr. Pepper.
17: Now, are you working on any new voices? Anybody else coming down the pipe?
36: Yeah, I mean, two that I'm thinking of, I don't know if I've done, Billy Bob Thornton is one. Have I talked to you about that at all? I don't have it 100% yet. That's the one where I heard him doing this interview, and he said, my kids think I sound like Hank Hill. He does that thing right here where you think he's talking slowly, but he's actually talking pretty quickly. And then he'll say something in another language and then call you a jackass. Like, arrivederci, jackass. How's
17: that sound? That's good.
2: That's very good.
36: And then the other one is Patrick Mahomes. That's getting better. I found the take on Patrick Mahomes, which is, he sounds like a little kid who was playing out in the woods with another little kid. That other little kid got hurt, and Patrick has to come back and tell the adults about it. That's right. Every Patrick Mahomes interview. Like, Patrick, what happened?
0: Well, I was just out there in the woods with Travis, and he tripped on a rock, and he skinned his knee. And when he skinned his knee, he wasn't able to get back up. So I had to come here and let you know that I'm going to need a Band-Aid, some Bactine, and a tourniquet. And I know an ambulance might cost a bit, but that'll be okay, because Taylor's going to write a song about it, and that'll pay for everything.
17: That's great. Frank Caliendo. And Frank, if they want to find you on Cameo, is it pretty simple?
36: Yeah, all my social media stuff links to it, I think, now. So, or just go to Cameo and search my name.
17: And what are the most, any particularly unusual things, like an anniversary or a birthday that was unusual, or is it pretty much the same stuff?
36: It's a lot of football stuff. The fantasy football picks, drafting the fantasy football. And what's cool is Cameo randomly puts the stuff up there. So they've already got the order. I can just read off. I edit it a lot because I go back and forth with different characters and I try to get it right and good for people. But mostly it's that. It's the weird, crazy, over-the-top names of some of the filthy-minded people that are sending me stuff. And but like Josh said, the reaction from people is something I didn't think would affect me as much as it does. It's like kind of cool to get that. And people really appreciate you working with them and doing it, you know, decently, instead of just kind of, you know, recording it and throwing at them. I've actually had to do a couple little Band-Aid things for people because I screwed something up, and I'm like, how about if I do this for you? I do like an extra 30-second John Gruden. I'll tell you what, man, Caliendo has not figured out how to count backwards from 10 to 1, and I'm once again saving him in this situation.
17: Well, thanks, Frank. We're going to take a little break here. We always appreciate all your hard work. And I think it's great that you're doing Cameo. That should be fun for a lot of people. And by the way, Frank Caliendo does the finest corporate comedy you've ever seen. He's clean. He doesn't go off the tracks.
36: Unless I get a Cameo request.
17: Unless you beg him.
36: Well, let me just say this, guys. You're doing a great job, but arrivederci, jackasses.
17: I love Billy Bob. Thank you very much, Frank.
36: All right, guys. Thanks.
17: Frank Caliendo, ladies and gentlemen. And we now give the floor to Mr. Chick McGee.
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6: 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We're in the O'Reilly Auto Parts Studios. There's Christy Lee at the news desk.
7: Hello.
6: There's Pat Godwin.
8: Hey, Chick.
6: Hello. There's Josh Arnold.
9: Hi.
6: There's Ace Cosby.
10: Hello.
6: I'm Chick McGee. Hello, Tom.
9: By the way,
6: if you go to the Chick McGee Instagram, you can get a Chick McGee cameo. I've been on Cameo for quite a while.
9: Oh, that's
6: yeah, a little blatant hostility for any occasion.
9: Is that what they usually ask for?
6: Well, they're very nice. Happy birthdays and
9: I'm not on Cameo, but every once in a while I'll be in the background of one of yours.
8: yeah,
6: that's true. You'll saunter by.
9: Yeah, yeah. Usually not requested, but a little
8: right. Always appreciated.
9: A little bonus,
6: but
9: yeah.
6: Always unwanted. Go ahead.
9: Okay. Coming up, birthdays. I'm going to do this one backwards. See if anybody.
6: We can't without the music.
9: Okay,
6: there.
9: Sorry.
8: Backwards.
7: You mean backwards?
9: I'm going to give you a name and see if you can know fair.
8: Give us the name and we'll tell you what the date of their birthday
9: is. Yeah.
7: Yeah.
9: Well, that's even better. I'll give you the birthday date today, obviously, but 1962.
6: August 12th.
8: All right.
9: 1962.
7: Yes.
9: August 12th.
6: Okay, younger than me. Go ahead.
9: First name, I'm not sure how you pronounce it. Yuri, maybe? Y-O-U-R-E-E. Yuri Del Harris.
6: Yuri Del Harris is
8: the
6: blackjack dealer at Caesars.
9: No.
6: No. Okay.
9: It's Miss Cleo.
7: Oh,
8: no kidding.
6: Wow. That's is she still in prison or something?
9: No, she's dead.
7: She died.
6: Yeah. Oh, boy, that is quite. She got the death penalty. Oh,
8: that's right.
6: Wow.
9: Ironically, she didn't see that coming.
6: Yeah.
9: Miss Cleo was probably the famous of the scam artist TV psychics.
8: Oh, do we know that she was a scam artist?
7: I don't know that.
6: Maybe she believed.
9: Well,
6: if she wasn't,
9: I think she'd probably still be here, wouldn't you?
8: Well, you can't avoid death, even if you know if it's coming.
9: Okay. I don't know, maybe.
6: Oh, you can run, but you can't hide.
8: That's right.
9: She wasn't a scam artist. She didn't run for public office.
6: That's the only... Let's move along.
9: Jeez. let's start with events in history. This is important. Thomas Edison completed the first...
6: theft of someone else's idea?
9: Phonograph.
6: Yep, that was...
9: the first phonograph in 1877.
6: That was Tesla's, yep.
9: Yeah, and I think they're selling those at Urban Outfitters now. I'm not sure. On the same date in 1908, Henry Ford built the first Model T.
6: That's right. And let's just leave everything about Henry Ford, just leave it at that.
9: Well, he's Mr. T's grandfather.
6: I know that. I know that as well.
8: Who knew that?
9: Yeah. I pity the fool that doesn't buy a Ford Model T.
6: The assembly line and all. Remember this famous quote? You can have any color Model T you want as long as it's black.
9: Yeah, of course. Yeah. We get to, this is an odd one. Josh, you'll know this one.
8: Okay.
9: In 1927.
6: Hold on. I admire his enthusiasm. Go right ahead, Tom.
9: In 1927. The movie Wings was released. It's one of only two silent films ever to win an Oscar for Best Picture.
6: Yep.
9: What was the other one?
8: The Artist.
6: Yeah.
9: I knew you'd get it, Josh.
6: I forgot that one Best Picture.
8: Yes.
6: That was a great movie, I got to tell you.
8: I agree. That was a really good.
6: Really good.
9: Isn't he the guy that when he won stepped all over the people at the...
8: That was Roberto Benigni.
9: Okay, sorry.
6: That was an unfortunate topic for a movie that let's just move along.

0: No, the storm, Gale.
1: Oh, Gale, yeah.
2: That was considered.
0: Maybe it's not. You didn't.
2: That was considered cutting-edge comedy in 1939. People couldn't believe it.
1: Is it Dorothy Gale in the book?
0: Even so, was Frank L. Baum the bomb?
3: Okay.
2: L stands for loony.
3: You probably really don't care, but okay. It premiered August 10th, 1939 at the Orpheum in Green Bay, followed by test screenings and a high-profile red carpet premiere August 15th at Grauman's Chinese
0: Theater. It was tested in Wisconsin.
2: Yeah. Yep, and it was also hosted by All-Pro guard Jerry Kramer.
3: Ah.
0: Green Bay is essentially Emerald City.
3: Yeah.
1: There you go. Nice time.
3: Kind of, yeah.
1: That's very good. On this date in 1990, the largest T-Rex skeleton ever found was discovered by Susan Hendrickson.
0: Oh, is that why it's named Sue?
1: That's why it's named Sue.
2: Son of God.
3: Still in Chicago, huh?
1: Yeah, no, this
0: is... Did she change her name to Sue Rexerson?
2: Are you still not giving up the Dorothy Gale thing, huh?
1: Happy birthday, 1887, Erwin Schrodinger.
2: Him and his cat.
1: Don't get me started on
2: the whole
1: cat
2: thing. What's the problem with that?
1: Oh, it's really confusing. It's the box. Is the cat dead or alive?
2: It's an exercise.
1: I'll tell you what, he's dead.
2: Problem.
1: I got that for sure.
0: Oh, yeah, he's dead.
1: No mystery about that.
2: And he's in a box, I would guess,
1: yeah,
2: right?
1: Probably, yeah, probably.
0: Boy, if you don't walk by his grave and there's not a meow sound that goes off, what are they doing? a muffled meow.
1: 1929, happy birthday of late Buck Owens, Bakersfield sound.
0: That's a good piece of hokum, he would say.
1: Now, there's a fact about this that I know Josh knows because he's mentioned it.
0: And I'm very smart.
1: And I'll bet Pat does, too.
3: About Buck Owens?
1: No. Oh. Born in 1935, the great actor John Cazale.
4: Sure, yeah. I know what fact you're going to spew.
1: Go ahead. What is it?
4: All six of his movies were nominated for Best Picture.
1: Yeah.
4: The only movies he was in.
2: Five. And he also had personal access to Meryl Streep's panty drawer.
1: Thank you.
0: He did.
3: They were engaged, right?
0: They were wildly in love. I know that.
2: Yeah, I don't know if they were engaged. Okay. Yeah.
1: He's Fredo, of course, in The Godfather. Mm-hmm. So see The Godfather, Godfather Part 2, The Conversation, The Deer Hunter, and Dog Day Afternoon.
2: That's them.
0: Can you imagine?
2: Picture.
4: No kidding. Boom, boom, boom.
1: I got one that only Pat will appreciate. Happy birthday, 1949, Mark Knopfler, the great guitarist.
2: They're not going to call him Mark Knobler because there are knobs on guitars, right, John?
0: Yeah, that's good. Yeah.
1: Is that two on the nose, Dorothy Gale? The tone in the song Money for Nothing was an accident.
4: That's true, yeah.
1: They were trying to set something up and a microphone dropped overnight. And before they could fix it, he did a test and he said, hey, that's great, do that.
0: What is it exactly?
4: It's a gritty sound coming from his.
0: So just the way
4: they can't duplicate that particular kind of distortion.
1: What? The beginning of Money for Nothing,
0: which is fantastic.
4: Yeah, it is.
1: And it was an accident.
0: Wow.
1: And it says, quote, despite meticulous notes,
2: have
1: they were never able to recreate it.
2: He dropped his guitar in the toilet at the recording studio.
1: No. It was
0: when you saw it live, it wasn't quite. That.
4: Didn't quite nail it.
0: Wow.
1: But I mean, he's one of the greatest guitarists ever. He's fantastic. Happy birthday, Sir Mix-a-Lot.
0: No kidding.
2: Today?
1: Yeah. Does anybody remember Sir Mix-a-Lot's real name?
0: No. Mixolamu.
2: Uh-huh.
1: Anthony Ray.
0: Ah.
2: Tony Ray.
3: Tony.
1: And ladies and gentlemen, he's Tony famous Ray. For... I like big butts and I cannot lie. Thank you very much, Anthony. And then lastly, happy birthday, Cara Delevingne. Who is that?
3: Cara Delevingne. She's a
0: model actress.
3: Yeah.
0: Eyebrows.
3: Yeah.
1: Okay. Oh, like that Mexican painter lady?
0: Not quite Frida Kahlo, but
4: quite the Mexican painter lady.
2: It's just for us at Kahlo, though. Good deal on a Jeep. Okay, go ahead.
1: Thank you very much.
2: You're welcome.
1: On that note, we will return to the O'Reilly Auto Parts Studios. 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
7: I'm Jay Fox on the Ohio News Network. In Northeast Ohio, Canton police have identified three suspects wanted in connection to the deaths of two women found with gunshot wounds after an apartment fire. Marissa Bradfield of ONN affiliate WKYC-TV in Cleveland reports.
8: Arrest warrants were issued for Daryl Washington, Melissa Terrell, and Eric Lamar. All three are wanted for aggravated arson, while Washington is also wanted for aggravated murder. Police identified the victims as Katina Spells and Courtney Yeager, who were found dead inside Skyline Terrace Apartments with severe burns and gunshot wounds on Sunday.
7: Two Columbus residents are in custody after authorities recovered more than two dozen stolen firearms following a multi-county pursuit with a stolen vehicle last week. ONN's Kate Burdett has more.
9: Last week, Ohio State Highway Patrol troopers attempted to stop a Hyundai Elantra on Interstate 71 in Ashland County for allegedly speeding and engaging in distracted driving. Troopers slowed down the vehicle after activating a tire deflation device, but the suspects continued the pursuit on foot and were taken into custody in Delaware County. Police discovered 27 stolen firearms and a stolen taser in the vehicle that was also stolen. 25-year-old Martel Dawson and 18-year-old Andes Henry are both being held at the Ashland County Jail.
7: In Northeast Ohio, the Cuyahoga County Fair in Berea opened yesterday and runs through Sunday. For the Ohio News Network, I'm Jay Fox.
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14: Hi there.
11: See, that's a nice greeting. 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
15: Got it.
11: Ace Cosby.
16: Hello.
11: Roger that. Hello, Tom.
17: We were just talking about today in history, and we got talking about Mark Knopfler of Dire Straits, and
11: lost my mind when I heard this for the first time.
17: A little bit of Sting on the vocal there.
11: Love this. Love Der Stingle. Love everything he does.
17: He's out there touring again, solo artist. Great stuff. But This is the guitar sound.
0: I love the drum.
11: Love the drums on this.
17: Sorry.
12: Takes a while.
17: I mean, it's hard.

0: That's
1: I mean, I. It's so awesome. I didn't realize it was an accident.
0: Yeah, it was the microphone had dropped
2: over during the night. Yeah,
1: so it just creates a sort of grittier sound.
2: Yeah, it's pretty cool.
1: But they weren't able to duplicate. Wild. Yeah.
3: Oh. And I guess that solo is pretty difficult to play too.
2: Yeah,
3: what he's playing there.
0: Yeah, there's a lot of famous like in blues. There are certain blues. There's one particular famous artist that the tube on his amp had fallen. It was an old tube amp, but it had fallen. It was dangling by the wire, but still working.
3: Well, you know
0: that it gave it a special sound. So there were guys that would try to take their amp and sort of half bust it just to get that feel.
3: The Roxanne story where Sting leans on the piano and it's clunk and he laughs. That's a mistake at the start of Roxanne, and they left it.
0: That's great.
3: Yeah.
0: Now, we will push on with Christy Lee at the Bob and Tom News Desk. What's happening?
4: Well, we were talking about this with Frank Caliendo a minute ago. A rare collection of Nintendo Entertainment System games that was recently unearthed in Wisconsin is now going up for auction.
0: Oh.
4: An ultra-rare collection of 1997 absolutely pristine copies of Super Mario Brothers Duck Hunt, a popular game.
1: What? It's all right. So that cartridge would be Super Mario Brothers and then slash Duck Hunt. It's two games in one cartridge.
3: Right.
4: It's a popular Nintendo game that was released in 1988.
1: Technically two popular Nintendo games.
4: Most of the cartridges will go up on sale Friday in an online auction. Mr. Jason Ganos, a Nintendo super fan, said the cartridges could be worth hundreds, thousands, or even tens.
1: Yeah, I'm a Nintendo super fan.
4: Yeah.
0: That's what I mean. I just congratulate you.
3: I got a Nintendo tattoo. And
0: I congratulate you, Christy. I've got to slow down for being able to say, got to wet my lips. Duh.
3: I got a weapon.
4: To say
3: Duck Hunt.
1: Yeah.
3: He's a child.
5: Didn't think twice about it.
3: No, that's because we're all normal human beings.
5: I was a kid. I was trying to play, putting the gun right up against the TV. Didn't even go there.
1: If this had been a story about Metroid, we wouldn't be doing it. It's only because it's Duck Hunt.
4: Yep.
0: I'm sorry. That's right. you gotta put a little air in there.
1: I know you don't.
2: No. All natural.
1: Human beings.
3: I'm saying duck. We're all familiar with the consonant D.
4: We all know the game.
0: It's the H that's the problem.
4: Oh, for God's sake.
3: Hunt. Duck Hunt.
1: Right.
2: Do you get it, Kristen?
4: I get it.
0: Remember when we had that problem when they had that event where they were hunting elk?
4: Oh, yeah.
1: Laugh.
3: He's having the greatest time. If you want to laugh some more, have you seen the Chris Berman video?
0: No.
3: You need to watch it to believe it.
4: He's not wearing his pants properly.
3: Well, he's wearing his pants how he's comfortable.
0: Oh, dear God. No. They're
4: way down under his butt, or what would be a butt.
0: Oh, my God.
1: He's an old man with no ass.
3: Yeah.
4: That's
0: just to being a nice guy, sign some autographs.
3: Yeah, exactly. That's the thing that's got me upset about. Yeah, he's out there trying to sign autographs, and boy, is this backfired. Yeah.
1: Yeah, leave that guy alone. Yeah.
3: Jesus. What a bunch of
2: wearing a new pair of pants. He didn't know.
3: Look, no ass. Okay.
1: Old white guy has no ass. That's a headline?
3: Yeah.
0: Yeah, at what point, by the way, did they start going up?
4: Yeah, when do you decide to go up instead of under?
0: Yeah, I saw someone I hadn't seen for a while. He's significantly older, but his pants are kind of creeping up. They're approaching the belly button where the waist
1: is. I'm glad that's not going away. Yeah. Old guys are still doing old guys.
0: What is that though? Do your kidneys hurt? Why do you have to pull them up?
3: Where do you wear your pants, Don? Right there on the belly button, right?
4: Well, his are kind of
3: snap.
2: You got some low riders.
4: He's got low riders on.
1: I do too. Mine are way.
4: His are under his kind of under.
3: Yeah, there you go.
6: Normal place.
3: All right. Yeah.
6: But I don't see the problem.
0: My buddy, they were like up here.
5: I mean, would you go to suspenders at a certain point so you don't have to wear your pants?
1: I would rather go to suspenders instead of
0: Then I got in trouble for mentioning. Remember the guy that got flipped by the bison?
4: Mm-hmm.
0: He had the suspenders on. I thought it was so funny.
1: Right.
3: I have a problem wearing suspenders because it had a negative in stand-up comedy. If you started kind of a hacky.
2: Oh, right. Yeah. Robin Williams started out like that.
0: Oh, yeah.
3: Hacky. That's why I don't, I'm not against it.
1: Right. People think you're trying to be funny and you're
2: clownish. Yeah.
5: I think they're so cute. Like when guys wear them at weddings, just like this nerd factor. Take off their jacket, got your suspenders on.
1: Sure.
3: I would wear suspenders and the things you wear about around your bicep. I don't know what those are called.
4: Like a garter?
0: Garters?
3: Yeah. Are those garters around your arm? Yeah, I like those too.
6: Mm-hmm. Really?
3: Yeah. Oh, yeah. I'll wear those. One day I'll get all.
1: What was the function of those?
3: I don't know.
2: To play keep cards your, in it.
1: Yeah,
2: a little
1: exactly.
2: Tiny saloon.
1: What it seemed like, yeah. Right?
4: With a piano in the back. Cards, I guess.
3: I had no cards up my sleeve. I got these garters on.
1: Yeah, I said, if I sit down and a guy's wearing garters, like, hey.
3: So you've been accused of cheating so much, yeah. You have to have these garters.
1: You're literally wearing it on your sleeve.
3: Yeah.
0: Okay.
4: Speaking of money, Powerball jackpot, $1 billion. Well, it'll be.
1: I'll wait till it's 1.5.
4: 975 mil.
3: Okay, I'm going again to get tickets.
1: But now, here's the thing. We never agreed.
2: We still owe you for the last batch.
3: No.
1: You just did it.
3: No, I don't know what we do about that.
4: How much did you spend?
3: No,
6: but if you won, we got to pay you for the last batch. It would be, you got to decide in advance. Josh is right.
3: No, it was 100.
6: Everybody go buy your own.
1: Yeah, we're all on our own here.
6: If we win the billion, everybody in the building gets 100,000. Didn't we agree to that?
4: No.
1: That was Hooker's contention, is that she would give everybody $100,000. She didn't say everybody in the building.
3: But if you get $1 billion,
6: there's only 10 of us.
3: Let's kick it up more than $100K. If you got $1 billion, come on.
1: I'm not.
4: If I win $1 billion, I'm disappearing. Yeah.
6: But here's the thing:
1: you guys will be lucky if I bring in a cake.
6: Yeah. I'm going to give you some advice.
3: Hey, here's a cake. Go peddle your papers.
6: don't just make a draft of the memo saying go F yourself.
3: Yeah. If one of us
6: with an arrow pointing to the steaming turd you're going to leave on your boss's desk, which is me,
3: be the biggest fight you've ever seen. God,
6: can I tell you what real
4: why
6: quick?
4: You disappear.
6: I have a real quick lottery story.
4: Yeah.
6: I got to be delicate.
4: The drawings
6: the way
4: tonight.
6: I
4: by the way.
6: A person that is a was a business partner of a friend of mine.
3: Mm-hmm. I love these stories, Tom.
6: Not in this state.
3: Yes, indeed.
6: This guy went through a bitter divorce.
3: Yeah,
6: and it lasted way too long, and they were both parties were spending way too much money on the attorneys, and it finally settled.
4: Yeah.
6: Right after he signed it, his ex-wife won the Ohio lottery.
5: Whoa.
6: He didn't get anything.
4: Well, of course
1: well,
4: not.
1: Well, no, you're out.
4: He shouldn't have gotten anything.
3: Right, you're out.
2: Shouldn't have slept
3: but
2: with
3: he was
2: sister.
3: A nice guy.
1: Yeah.
4: That doesn't matter.
3: Now, see, that's the thing.
4: Yeah.
3: Joe Flacco should start. He's a nice guy. No. He's okay.
6: Bitch
3: but
6: got
3: he
6: the money. Bitch got the money.
4: But it...
1: I hope that's how it was announced on the news.
6: So anyway, I hope you win.
4: What did he do? Well, never mind. Maybe it was Garth.
6: He was a lawyer, by the way. Both of them were. So you can imagine what a... that had to be a fun couple to be around. I'm suing you for that erection. What? Time now to check in with Happier Times. Coming up, it's going to be Sexy Time with Allie Breen, always one of my favorite features. But right now, Christy Lee's going to tell me about those great Hyundais out
4: there.
6: Yes,
4: even if I won the lottery, I'd still be driving my Tucson Hybrid. I love it that much. You could be driving.
3: I'd have 90 of them, but I'd drive them.
4: I'd one for every day of the week.
3: Yep.
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1: Hey, welcome back to the Bob and Tom Show. We're in the O'Reilly Auto Parts Studios at the news desk. It's Christy Lee.
2: Hello.
1: Pat Godwin, hello.
3: Hey, chick.
1: There's Jessica Alsman.
4: Hey.
1: Josh Arnold.
5: Hi there.
1: Ace Cosby's here.
6: Hello.
1: I'm Chick, and Tom is once again a flurry of activity. Waits till we're getting ready to go on the air, and he's adjusted cutting a straw for a drink.
5: Oh, having a nice nice bevy?
1: Yep.
7: Yeah, it's the straw is too long, so... got to trim it down.
5: All right.
2: Why don't you get a taller cup?
5: We have a guest. We have a guest on the zoo.
7: I don't like the taller cups. Whoa. There she is. And the question tonight is there she is, but where she is.
2: Where are you?
5: Hi, Allie.
7: It's the beautiful Allie Breen. Your hair looks good today, Allie. Where are you and what are you doing?
8: I was just in the ocean. I'm in Comporto in Portugal.
5: Are you on? Nice. Is this the vacation you're having with your
8: kids? Yeah.
5: Oh, cool. Good, good.
3: You doing okay?
8: It's been very fun. Yeah. Doing a lot of activity. My God. Kudos to parents out there who have the energy. It's amazing.
7: Tell me about it.
5: How old are the kids?
8: Oh, my God.
5: How old
8: these kids don't stop, but it's a lot of fun.
5: How old are the kids?
8: They are 5 and 7.
5: Okay. But
8: they're young. Stop. Yeah. So we've done some surf lessons, some golf lessons, which I also took, and I cannot get into golf. Are you guys, anyone there obsessed with golf?
2: I'm not obsessed, but I like it.
8: Dude, I can't get into it. It's so
2: okay.
8: Hard.
2: It's okay.
8: Yep. It's really hard. But, nice way to spend a day.
2: What about surfing? Did you get up on the board when you were surfing?
8: Yep. We've been surfing pretty much every day, which has been super fun. The waves are a little crazy, but that's my favorite thing.
7: Is that the place that has the highest waves in the world? In Portugal?
8: Portugal does have, I mean, not where I am. They're not big, obviously not like that. But I think you have to go way out and get dropped, like, in the ocean somewhere in Portugal. And they have those giant waves.
7: Yeah, they get towed out on Sea-Doos. Yeah. A couple of my friends say Portugal's the best vacation they've ever had. Apparently, it's beautiful there. Is it pretty hot right now?
8: Gorgeous. Really hot. That's why. So everyone goes out in the morning, then comes home for a siesta, and then goes back out again. It's one of those cultures because it's really hot midday.
5: Ah. Well, thank you for still calling us on your vacation.
2: Yeah.
7: Well, I know the way the show works, people still have love troubles, even though you're on a nice vacation. We're going to help those people, or at least attempt to right now, by grabbing some love letters. What have we got, Allie?
8: Dear Allie, I have a foot and stocking fetish.
5: All right.
8: I've been dating a girl for 2 months, and I wonder if that's too early to let her know about this. What do you think?
5: Oh, boy. Mm. There are ways, I would imagine, to do it, to introduce it without even... So, if you're already getting physical, just start showing some attention to the foot or her feet, and she's going to get the idea. And if she says, hey, I'm not comfortable with this, then okay, but...
2: No, you're going to find a new girlfriend.
5: Yeah, you will. You will. Yeah.
7: I'm not familiar with this. Do you have to present her with stockings then?
8: That you could do. Because women don't wear stockings that often anymore, especially in the summer.
1: That's cute, Tom, that you think there's some sort of actual rules that you have to go through if you... If you have a foot, you have to present her with stockings. There's no hard and fast rule for any of this, Tom, but you want rules. And I feel bad for that.
7: Without rules, our society would decay
1: just
7: into
1: fine.
7: Nothing.
5: Would you hand her the egg?
1: From a leg's hosiery?
5: Crack it open like you're making an omelet?
7: Are those still a thing?
5: I hope
2: so. Yes, they are.
7: Oh, yeah.
8: You have to go fancier than that, I think. You can't go with an egg. No.
7: Now, are the legs, those are the ones that where the leg stockings are attached to the panties? Is that the deal?
2: Those are pantyhose, yes.
7: Okay.
2: All pantyhose are pantyhose, yes.
7: They're all that way now?
2: Most of them. It's very hard to find stockings.
5: As a 48-year-old man, me learning something I maybe should have known.
2: What?
5: When you wear pantyhose, you don't have to wear panties?
2: You don't have to. A lot of them have a cotton... panel in them.
5: I knew that. I'm aware of that panel, but I thought you still wore the underwear.
4: I always did.
1: But think about it. It'd be like wearing underwear under a jock strap.
2: It depends on what I'm wearing, but I've done it both ways.
5: Gotcha.
7: Do you still wear pantyhose?
2: Me?
7: Yeah.
2: Rarely, sometimes on a formal occasion.
1: I don't know what year it was, but like nylons and went out and it's spare leg.
5: Panty, I think here's my theory is pantyhose. when you would see a woman wearing pantyhose, you're like, oh, look at her. She's a working, a classy working woman who's on her way to an important meeting. She gets the slightest run in that stocking. You go, look at that filthy skank.
3: The tiniest one, yeah.
5: Right.
7: Now, now, is this guy's fetish, does this involve the ones, because you see the ones where they kind of buckle at the top?
2: Those are stockings. And yes, those are stockings you use a garter with.
8: That's when you get fancy, yeah.
2: A garter belt, yes.
1: Tomkin, I'm saying this as your friend.
7: Yeah, what's that?
1: Set this one out. let's just let...
7: Because I'm wondering if he wants the ones that just go up to the tops of the thighs so there's still access to, you know.
8: Well, if she's into it, she could get fancy and get the clips and the whole outfit. Like, yeah,
7: I'm wondering if he wants the whole outfit and the clips, whatever.
2: Well, because of the garter belt. But they do have stockings that will stay up on your thigh. They have, like, lace on the top. So you don't have to wear a garter belt.
7: Okay. So anyway, so our suggestion to this guy is, get her some as a gift and see what happens.
5: Well, that was your suggestion.
7: I think I speak from with a total lack of experience or knowledge of this field.
1: Yeah.
7: I think I can give some great advice.
1: Boy, it sure does sound like you know what to do.
7: I can confidently say I have no idea what to do. Okay, let's get on to our next letter. Allie Breen is our guest. Allibreen. I spell it out because I want you to send her your love troubles. Find her on your favorite social media platform.
5: Real quick, stocking related. You know what has always terrified me ever since a kid? And even to this day, it creeps me out to no end, is when in a movie, you would see a bank robber pull a stocking over his head.
8: Oh, yeah.
5: It's just the way it mashes the face down and obscures. If you ever see that, that person is up to no good. That is, no one is doing anything positive.
1: You got a pantyhose on your head.
5: Right. Anyway, sorry.
7: I know these days with cameras at every checkout, I wonder if they go back and they, look for some guy buying whatever they're called, legs in the thing to see if...
5: It's why I don't like the three-dimensional ultrasounds. The babies look like they're wearing a stocking.
7: Creepy. Scary. Yeah.
8: Hey. I saw someone tell a story before about, hooking up with a girl for the first time who was wearing pantyhose, and he didn't know it, and he thought there was just, a force field there.
5: This is not the vagina you're looking for.
7: Wow.
8: Yeah, exactly.
7: If that was available, fathers everywhere would be buying. For your 16th birthday, here's your force field panties.
5: Your hose of silence.
7: What do we got, Allie? What's next?
8: Dear Allie, my boyfriend always wants me to tell him that he's the best I've ever had in bed. He'll be like, yeah, you couldn't live without this D, right? You never had it this good. It's getting to the point where I want to sarcastically be like, yeah, your swirly style missionary is out of this world.
2: Okay,
8: is there some way to make this stop without insulting him?
2: What swirly style
5: means? Now listen, I'm going to defend swirly style for a little bit.
3: But not as a steady diet.
5: You're exactly right, Pat.
3: Every now and then.
5: The occasional swirl.
2: Is swirly style?
4: He's on top of trying to move clockwise with his hips.
3: Josh is going to get up and show you.
5: Now, I'm not a swirl.
7: Ladies and gentlemen,
5: this is getting very bright.
7: Get ready to watch this on your TV.
5: I'm not a swirler per se.
2: Okay.
5: But here, every now and again.
3: Yeah.
5: Yeah. Go at an egg.
3: There you go.
5: And then right back to regular missionary.
1: Yeah.
5: I'm telling you, it's like it can be a showstopper.
2: Okay.
1: There will be a dry eye in the house, I can tell you that.
7: Wow.
2: Had you heard of swirly style before?
7: No.
3: You got to mix it up a little bit.
1: Well, that's never stopped you.
7: I can complain.
1: Providing guidelines before, please help us, Tom.
7: To me, swirly involves a forced face in a toilet and a flush.
2: To me,
8: that is a thing,
7: Yeah, that's a thing.
2: Or like a hula hoop style.
5: The hula hoop style, you don't want to do too much.
7: No.
2: Okay.
7: But that's a better name than swirly, because swirly to me...
5: Well, it's all right.
7: It goes the other way. Well,
2: okay, I forgot what the question was.
7: The question was, this guy, every time he goes, I'm the greatest.
2: He's got self-confidence,
7: Mm-hmm. No, is his tone humorous or is he serious?
8: Maybe that's it sounds serious.
5: Allie, does the letter say that he wants this during or just any time?
8: Anytime during sex.
2: Sounds like
5: that's just what
2: it.
5: He likes.
2: Yeah.
4: Can she get away with like a pre-recorded you know, tape she can just hit next to the bed so she doesn't have to keep doing it.
5: By the way, we didn't really get to the end of the letter. Is she saying she doesn't want to do this anymore?
8: Yeah, she's saying, is there some way to make it stop without insulting him? Yeah, I don't know. Maybe she just say she wants it quiet during sex.
5: There is one.
7: There is one way. I think Josh and I know the...
5: What's that?
7: Well, Christy, I'll be her, you be the guy.
2: Yes.
7: You're supposed to say...
2: Oh, I'm the best. Aren't I the best? Tell
7: no,
2: me I'm
7: not
2: the best.
7: At all. There have been about 40 other guys that have brought me around a lot quicker and a lot better.
2: Now you're breaking up with me.
1: Now it sounds like you passed out. They brought me around a lot quicker than you have.
5: One way to get him asking for it to stop is to do it preemptively.
8: Right.
5: Boy, this is great. You're the best I've ever had. I love this. And then he doesn't have to ask for it.
8: But then it
7: appears to be sarcastic, doesn't it?
5: No. Oh, no. Yes. If you do it, yes.
1: I can't even imagine, and I hate this segment because I'm thinking of what you'd be like in a bedroom.
7: Okay, Allie, we can move on now. Let's get to our next letter.
8: Dear Allie, I got really drunk with my boyfriend the other night, and I ended up puking, pooping, and getting my period all at once.
2: Oh, my God.
5: Ah, the trifecta.
8: Oh, that trick is quite the trifecta.
4: Wait, not like apparently. On him, right?
1: That is that's Clam's Casino, isn't it? the big enchilada.
7: So what happens next? I'm unclear. This is all in the bedroom?
8: It gets worse. No.
2: What? It gets
8: apparently
2: worse?
8: I left the bathroom looking like a cave painting.
7: Wait, read that again?
8: What was that?
7: Well, I didn't hear the last sentence. You left the bedroom.
8: Left the bathroom looking like a cave painting.
7: Oh, God.
8: Ugh. It's been pretty weird since. Is there any way I can fix this?
1: No.
2: Stop drinking.
8: Oh, God. I moved to another country.
5: This guy needs to grow up. I'll be honest.
4: Yeah.
5: Things happen.
7: That is a very unfortunate trifecta.
4: Yeah for you. Ooh.
7: And probably too drunk and hungover to clean it up.
2: That's what it sounds like.
8: I mean, that's what she seems to have left it as. Yeah.
5: So she got too drunk, ended up puking, pooping, and getting her period at the same time.
7: And yep. not
5: the Kirsten Johnston trifecta.
7: I'm sorry. I stepped on you. What is it again?
5: The Kirsten Johnston trifecta. She's a fine actress who had issues with alcohol. There's no reason for me to drag her right
7: now. Wow. Sorry. Yikes.
8: Oh, boy.
2: I don't know. That's going to be an image he's going to have for a long time.
4: Doesn't bother you. Just act like what? I'm sure his toilet bowl was already dirty. Like, some of it might have already been his.
7: Well, it sounds like the toilet bowl was barely involved.
5: Yeah, it does.
7: sounds like everything was sort of off the easel, if you will, if it were a painting. His day will come.
8: Probably, or just time, I guess, will pass. But right away, that's probably just going to be weird for a bit.
5: Yeah. If he's a man, he'll get over it.
7: Maybe just like comically overclean go over there and comically overclean the bathroom and say, sorry. And have like,
1: sorry.
5: Sorry about the vomit, poop, and blood.
4: I mean, it's not like she left her tampon out like used. I don't think it was that bad. Hopefully.
8: Oh, yeah, right. I can't imagine how.
4: Unless it's not that bad.
5: Let's move on before we all decide to listen.
2: God.
7: We have time for one more letter, Allie.
1: Oh, Breen. We do? Okay.
7: Yes, we do.
8: Oh, good. Here we go. Dear Allie, I used to watch a lot of porn, and then I moved on to OnlyFans. I have three people who I subscribe to, and my girlfriend doesn't know about it, but I know that she'd consider it cheating because she told me she considers watching porn while in a relationship cheating. Huh. I did tell her that I used to watch a lot and cut down, but obviously didn't tell her about the OnlyFans. I think it's unreasonable, so I'm inclined to just do this in secret, but wanted to know what you think.
5: I think if you're going to keep doing it, do it in secret.
8: Yeah.
5: Yes. Just who cares?
7: And Josh was saying yesterday, a lot of the OnlyFans stuff, it's
1: mutated.
8: Bots.
7: Yeah. It's not like you're talking to that person.
5: That's the thing, dude. You're not talking to her. You are talking to a guy in a cubicle.
8: This is like telling kids Santa Claus isn't real. This is horrible.
5: Santa Claus is more real than the affection you're getting from OnlyFans girls.
7: And aren't those getting to the point where they're all AI anyway?
5: Yeah, I mean, it's
8: probably, exactly.
7: But maybe, I guess we probably shouldn't spoil this guy's fantasy.
8: Yeah.
5: Sometimes confessing to things is a selfish thing.
8: Right.
5: You're just hurting her and you don't need to.
4: You know that she thinks it's cheating. Because she thinks porn's cheating. This is like hardcore cheating.
7: By the way, if this were a movie, he would stumble on her on OnlyFans.
5: Yes.
8: Yeah.
7: He would be all of a sudden, wait a minute. Gertrude, you're on OnlyFans. do I get a discount?
5: Dirty Gertie is on OnlyFans.
7: Well, Allie, it's always a great pleasure. And I'm glad you're having a great time in Portugal.
2: How long do you get to stay?
8: Thank you so much.
7: How much longer are you going to be there?
8: Until Friday.
2: Cool.
7: Okay.
8: Well, yeah. Good.
7: Oh, good.
8: So, two more days.
7: Good luck surfing.
8: Thank you so much.
7: Stay away from the golf course. Okay.
5: Be safe.
8: Don't talk me into that.
7: Okay. All right. Once again, you can reach Allie, A-L-L-I-B-R-E-E-N, on your favorite social media platform. 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
0: Hey, welcome back to the Bob and Tom Show in the O'Reilly Auto Parts Studios. 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
2: Hi.
0: Pat Godwin.
1: Hello.
0: Hello. Jessica Alsman.
3: Hey.
0: Hey. Josh Arnold.
4: Hi.
0: Yeah. Ace Cosby.
24: Hello.
0: I'm Chick. Hello, fearless leader.
7: We just got the one song out of Pat today.
4: Two. Yeah, they're both good.
1: Macaque and
4: Pickleball.
2: I only got two stories out, so there, how are we working on the same page here?
1: Well, yesterday I missed two of them, two of my little songy songs.
2: Oh, you did?
1: Yeah, we had the meteorite, of course.
0: And
2: And then we had...
0: moments gone.
1: Yeah, I know.
0: Yeah.
1: We always do a song.
2: Meteorite.
0: So delicate.
7: Yes. Well, it was the Perseid meteor shower, if I'm not mistaken.
0: It's tonight, right?
2: It's tonight. Yeah, sweet eclipse.
7: Well,
2: we're not going to get to see the eclipse this time.
7: For the eclipse, don't you have to be in Greenland?
0: Do you guys remember
2: if you're way up north, you might be able to catch a glimpse.
0: You remember
2: when Egypt is where the
0: eclipse the we had totality here?
2: Yes. Yeah.
0: It was effing amazing. I had no idea.
4: Better than we could ever expect.
0: I totally understand why people travel to see these. I was like, what the hell is this all about?
7: Yeah, but can I give you a little word of warning?
0: My neighborhood, where
7: Don't wear those dark glasses to drive around. They are really dark.
4: You learn the tough way.
0: And don't wear a welder's helmet to go to the drive-thru. Don't do that.
7: That is overnight tonight, but obviously you're going to need to have clear skies to see the Perseid meteor shower.
2: Mm-hmm.
7: Well, Pat, did you want to play your meteor song?
4: Here we go. Starts tonight in the North Hemisphere. Shower so strong.
0: Wait a minute. Wait, that's not the
4: We have to see what he's going to rhyme with.
0: Did you purposely say hemisphere?
4: Yeah.
0: Okay.
1: You'll see why later, because we go to Spain later.
0: Okay. Okay.
1: You know what? You have to Lisbon, Spain.
0: I humbly, deeply apologize.
4: Okay, here we go. Lisbon, Spain.
1: Starts tonight in the North Hemisphere.
0: Yeah.

0: Never been to Spain, but I kind of like the music. Make sure you lift when you're in Barcelona. Oh, it's a meteorite.
1: Yeah.
0: I always had a little something
1: nicely
0: to it.
1: Nicely done.
2: So you told me a hemisphere. That was a lie then.
3: Yeah, it did not really come into play.
0: Here's the thing.
2: It did not come back around.
0: Go to the original song. I'm following the paradigm of the original. There are no rhymes in the original.
4: But then why wouldn't you just say hemisphere?
2: How about if I give you a pair of dimes and you go away? How about that?
0: How about if I really did make a mistake and I'm trying to cover it?
5: Poor Pat.
1: The meteor shower's peak coincides with a total solar eclipse across Spain, Iceland, and Greenland, along with a six-planet parade.
2: Remember, Iceland is green and Greenland is ice.
4: That's right.
2: A six-planet parade is kind of a big deal, too, yeah.
1: The Perseid meteor shower viewing conditions promising for the Northern Hemisphere, the best views between midnight and dawn tonight into Thursday morning. This is according to NASA.
4: I think they know.
1: 50 to 100 meteors per hour may be visible. Obviously, you have to have ideal conditions, be away from ground.
2: What if the planets line up and all of a sudden the sky cracks open and the Kraken comes out and starts eating people?
3: Space Kraken?
2: Yeah.
3: Oh, no.
2: That's our life.
3: Has NASA addressed this?
2: Yes. I don't think they have.
3: Oh, for Pete's sake.
2: Well, a contingency on if we're attacked during this.
1: Is the Kraken, isn't there a team called the Kraken?
3: Yeah.
2: Seattle.
1: Is their hockey mascot? Team in Seattle. Please tell me their mascot is Jack.
3: Jack Kraken? Sparrow?
1: Kraken Jack. Do they have
2: You mean like Cracker Jacks?
1: Yeah.
3: Well, this is...
2: No? Is there anything...
3: I mean, this is unacceptable.
2: Is there absolutely anything we can talk about that you can't bring a reference from anywhere from 1930 to 1960 into the show?
1: I'm so sorry.
2: Cracker Jack.
4: We got to get this in before...
1: You don't like Cracker Jack?
4: Who doesn't love Cracker Jack?
3: I don't love them.
2: No. I don't see them out.
4: Do they still have peanuts in them?
2: Just read the story, news girl.
4: Today's National Middle Child Day.
2: Yay!
4: The day recognizes the sibling or siblings in the middle of the family.
1: No one cares about it.
2: You're going to identify as a middle child?
3: Yeah, because I'm number two out of four. So two and three are middle kids.
1: So if there's...
2: Huh.
1: There's got to be anything three or more. This is like a math problem.
2: Yeah.
1: There's going to be a middle child.
2: So if they've got... Well, they got seven kids. Who's the middle kid?
3: Two through six?
2: All of them.
1: Yeah. All of them, yeah.
4: Oh, not just five?
3: Because...
2: Why isn't it five?
3: Or four? Hey.
0: It's middle kid.
3: Lonely boy.
4: It's middle kid.
3: You know none of this.
0: Middle kids.
1: That's right.
2: By the way, if anyone wants to join me in my only club...
3: This world isn't for you.
2: This is going... Yeah,
1: I think there is an
2: tell
1: only...
2: Tell me something I don't know.
1: I think there's an only child day. It's February 29th.
3: That's funny.
1: To make it extra sad.
3: So lonely.
2: It's about time for my crying drive home.
1: I do love this calendar.
6: Oh my god, have you seen it? It references Buster Brown and Cracker Jack.
1: When did you get your Buster Brown?
6: And a funny butt. Who's got a funny butt?
1: I mean, every day they've got some stupid holiday.
2: I'm losing it, Jerry.
1: I'm sorry, Christy. Are we done?
0: Oh,
1: I want to urge everyone. By the way, I forgot to do this.
4: We have another minute. What?
1: No, ahead. Don't do anything.
0: Please just don't do anything.
1: Spare me.
4: Wow.
2: Spare me.
4: I know you hate me, but you don't have to say it like that.
2: It does seem to be out in the open.
1: Wow. I just wanted to save some of these stories for tomorrow. Pat Godwin is going to be at the Astra Theater. Coming up, that's in Jasper, Indiana, coming up Saturday, August 22nd. This is a great room, a great place to see a show.
2: Jasper!
1: And on Saturday, August 22nd, Patty G back on stage, his first performance since the shoulder surgery, and it's brought to you by our friends at The Razor, 94.5. I assume they're going to ask one of us to do some, maybe some...
2: Are you saying it's you?
1: What do they call those things? You know, where you go... 94.5.
4: Voiceovers?
5: Liners?

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1: When I grow up, what should I be? A chef? 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I'd probably eat more than I'd cook. I could be a ballet dancer.
2: I'm not exactly graceful. I've got two left feet.
1: Literally. Or what about an astronaut?
2: Wow.
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3: I'm Jay Fox on the Ohio News Network. Severe thunderstorms and damaging winds made for a destructive Tuesday in the Buckeye State. More than 350,000 residents lost power as a result of a system that caused widespread structural damage and claimed at least one life. The Ohio National Guard was activated for high water rescues. Snapped utility poles and significant grid damage means it will be lights out for several days in some areas. 82 mile per hour winds were clocked at John Glenn Airport in Columbus. Perry and Muskingum counties are experiencing catastrophic flooding, with Roseville Village reporting one fatality. Dozens of state roads remain closed due to damage and flooding. Confirmation on suspected tornadoes is expected tomorrow. In southwest Ohio, the city of Dayton broke a 111-year-old record for rainfall in one day, with 2.07 inches recorded, causing immediate flash flooding. In northeast Ohio, lightning struck the Grafton Correctional Institute in Lorain County. 16 individuals had to be hospitalized. President Trump visited the Spire Academy in Harper's Field yesterday for the final day of the Patriot Games, the strength and endurance competition for 14 to 17-year-olds. In northwest Ohio, Lourdes University in Sylvania has filed for bankruptcy, impacting many local banks who provided unsecured credit. For the Ohio News Network, I'm Jay Fox.
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7: The wonderful Sports Wednesday edition of You Better, You Bet rolls on. Nick Costos, our crew, and you here on Westwood One Sports. Oh, it's football season, baby. First hour of the show devoted to the National Football League. The Minnesota Vikings officially named Kyler Murray their starting quarterback, and I officially am picking and betting Minnesota to make the playoffs this season. That's right. If you can go 9-8 with J.J. McCarthy, Carson Wentz, and Max Brosmer, surely you can do better with Kyler Murray as your starting quarterback. I am going to be in on the Minnesota Vikings this year. I also told you why. The rest of the NFC North utterly mystifies me. It does. You can make the case, now I'm going to pick Minnesota, but you can make the case that this division ends in any potential combination. The Packers could come in first, they could come in last. Same for the Bears, same for the Lions. And even though I love Minnesota, what if Caleb Banks is a bust? What if Kyler struggles? I'm acknowledging that that's possible, even if I don't think it'll happen. This is a topsy-turvy division that I think will send at least two teams to the playoffs, and trying to figure out who those two teams are, I think will inform a lot of decisions on who potentially wins the NFC this season. And enjoyed our weekly conversation with Danny Parkins, First Things First on Fox Sports 1. Danny thinks the Bears should blow out the Panthers in week one. That will be an interesting game from a betting perspective. Chicago, a juice 2.5-point road favorite. I have the sense, and this doesn't mean that the Bears can't or won't win and cover, that this will be a game where I would anticipate the betting public will be on Chicago, and pros may be on the Carolina Panthers, especially at 3. But we still have a month before Sunday, September 13th, the NFL opening Sunday of the regular season. Coming up later this hour, we will get to Major League Baseball and potentially the greatest postseason rotation in the history of MLB. And I'll explain to everybody why the biggest winner of this NFL offseason might just be CBS. But joining us right now to kick off hour number two, one of our absolute favorites here on the show. And it's early right now for him because he's on the West Coast. Some say the best coast. They're wrong because I'm from the East Coast here in New York. He is the host of the critically acclaimed show, Football America, as part of the Meadowlark Media network of shows. You know him. You love him. And he looks pretty handsome today, I have to say. Our buddy Dave Damashek on Twitter, at Damashek. What's going on, buddy? Happy football season.
8: Listen, look, I'm taking my hat off because it's clear to me that you've conceded the hair game to a man whose hair has gone more salt than pepper at this point. Look at you. Is that the summer cut? Is that what you did to yourself? Shaved your hair nice and fresh?
7: You know what? Like sometimes this will just show how large my ego is and how vast my grandiosity is and how I need to talk to a therapist. You know, David Beckham sometimes buzzes all his hair off. When you've got great hair, sometimes you get bored of it and you need to buzz it. Also, David Beckham's way better looking, taller and way richer than me. But just saying, that's what I like to tell myself when I look in the mirror. Too.
8: Yes. Yeah, the handsome devils do that. They like to show the world I look good with any hairstyle, because what matters most isn't the frame, it's the masterpiece that it's surrounding. Listen, I heard what you were saying about the NFC North, and I completely agree with you. And by the way, forgive me for this lousy audio setup. I don't know what it is. I'm
7: working. Right. Listen. I'll just say this, Laura. Please dump that. Please, no cursing on the show. Thank you.
8: Oh, I didn't know we were doing a G-rated.
7: You're good. We'll be G-rated from this point on. Please go ahead.
8: Okay. Yes, that's you have my promise that will be the case.
7: Thank you.
8: I completely agree with what you said about the stacking order, and like we've talked about over the years, we're in the sweet spot right now, really, from the time free agency and the draft ends until the regular season kicks off. So it's an extended stretch of time in which everyone's glass tends to run half full rather than half empty. It's way easier to make a case for why a team has a shot at getting into the postseason than those teams that definitely, absolutely, positively, no matter what, will definitely not make the playoffs. It's very hard to identify the definite have-nots. And man, that NFC North, I am with you completely. I know some people are a little down on the Vikes or not seeing it as much. It sounds to me like you're turning the same corner that I've turned over the last month or two here. I mean, I absolutely can see any of those teams taking a run at winning the division this year.
7: So if I made you pick one, it sounds like you're high on the Vikings also. Who would you take right now to win the NFC North? Which I, again, believe, because look, you could say the AFC West, but the Raiders are going to bring up the rear in all likelihood, right? You could say the NFC South because of the margins that separate those teams, but we don't look at any of those teams as true bona fide contenders. I think this is the hardest division to handicap heading into the year. If I made you pick the winner right now, who are you taking and why?
8: I'm not just saying this for the hot take element of it. I am going to take the Vikings. And for the reasons that you were just talking about 5 minutes ago. And, you know, the Lions are an interesting case to sort of look at and recognize about. We talk about the window that is open for in our various leagues and specifically in the NFL. It can be a one-year thing. It can be a few-year thing. It does seem more and more sort of like I forecasted, and a lot of people thought the straw stirring the drink a couple of years ago in Detroit was Ben Johnson, and now you rob Peter to pay Paul to boost the Bears, and the Lions are, it feels like, you know, we can make excuses about injuries and otherwise, but it really does feel like while they've remained relevant, they haven't bottomed out. It does feel like the gentle decline into mediocrity is well underway. So they're out. Then Caleb Williams, you know, with this Ben Johnson, is the offense going to soar? Maybe. And then, you know, the Packers, I think that they are, speaking of the window and how the football gods sometimes frown on you when your window would appear to be open. I think we all have amnesia about where the Packers were right when Micah Parsons got hurt. Had he not been hurt, they were premised last year around one player on defense. When he went down, there went their chances of a Super Bowl run. I suspect had he stayed healthy, I think they would have been a bigger factor, and we would be talking about a different Super Bowl champion than we are right now.
7: Wow, do you think? Wow, okay. It's certainly possible. And Parsons got hurt against the Denver Broncos at the end of the year. So do you agree with my assessment? So we both like Minnesota, that the NFC North sends multiple teams to the playoffs. And if the answer to that question is yes, outside of the Vikings, which is the other team or teams that you think makes it out of the NFC?
8: You know, I just talked name drop in football circles, Mina Kimes. I just talked to her, and she said that she has Jordan Love over Caleb Williams, which maybe is borderline hot take. I do get
7: I don't think it is. I think they're both awesome. They're both really good.
8: I guess that's the bottom line. I'll ride with the Bears in year two. I think they should be with where they stand right now and the imperfect Caleb Williams, the idea that he's going to resolve his accuracy issues, notwithstanding. I love the fact, like Josh Allen did it. Like, but you understand that Josh Allen and Caleb Williams aren't the same person. So just because something worked for Josh Allen doesn't mean that Caleb Williams is about to undergo the same historic turnaround in terms of his accuracy. So I think there's a ceiling on where he goes. But I do think overall with Ben Johnson, keep in mind, you know, KOC had his big miss with Trey Lance. And Kyle Shanahan had his big miss with Trey Lance. And KOC had his big miss with J.J. McCarthy. But these QB whisperers know how to identify the guy they want to work with. Ben Johnson, on purpose, had a number of options, said, that's the guy I want to be with. He sees something in Caleb Johnson and the equation that exists in Chicago. I think that the Bears stay relevant enough that they make it to January again.
7: Yeah, I love that Bears offense, even if I am very, very concerned, Dave, about this Bears defense.
8: Yep.
7: When we look at the NFC landscape outside of the NFC North, any surprises for you as it concerns the playoffs this season?
8: I do think that we are all, I think that this collective thing that we signed off on somewhere last season, you know, the slow burn of Matthew Stafford's Rams, and that the whole thing is built around this guy who's got a bad back. And remember, a year ago at this time, we didn't know for sure that he was definitely going to be ready to roll in the regular season. And that tempered the way we talked about the Rams. And then he made it all the way through the season. They won the MVP. And you thought, man, a play here, a play there, they could have been in the Super Bowl. And then they get Myles Garrett. And now we think Aaron Donald is almost certainly on the way. I don't think Les Snead and Sean McVay are talking about Aaron Donald coming back if he's not coming back. So now you have, you know, what stands as, I mean, look at that defensive front that they have a chance to throw out there. I mean, it is rare that you would have these, not just Hall of Fame guys, but Myles Garrett and Aaron Donald. But there's a lot of sort of glass half full logic being applied to the Rams. That's a surprise to me that everybody's just all in on them. Aaron Donald, it's not a small matter. He hasn't played in a couple of years. I mean, that's not nothing. You know, Myles Garrett already with a swollen knee, and Matthew Stafford still has a bad back. And now Puka Nacua with some, you know, so much of Sean McVay can make everything work. And we're assuming that that's the case. But for real, you know, I have the Jenga theory that if the wrong piece gets removed, the whole thing's going to implode. Where is that truer than with the Rams and Puka Nacua? What if he went away? I mean, Devontae Adams ain't Devontae Adams anymore. And then after that, really, what are you talking about?
7: Could you say that about Devontae also? And not to the same degree as Puka, but I guess the point I'm making is I'm with you here. Look, the Rams defense is going to be amazing. I have way more questions about this Rams offense. It's very flimsy. They have no speed, and maybe they just mitigate that by using a million tight ends. But look, if you take Devontae out of the equation, Puka's the best player on offense besides for Stafford. But who's the second pass catcher then? Terrence Ferguson, like C.J. Daniels, Kanata Mumfield. Like, what are we talking about here? Hakuna Matata?
8: And you can do it is the most fun name to say, no matter what. Problematic though he may be off the field with the biting and everything else, but you can't be Puka Nacua. It's terrific. Yeah, it's a lot of fun
7: good.
8: To say,
7: and that's good.
8: There's a lot of the warts. Yeah, man. And also, Sean McVay has a habit of sort of being the rabbit in terms of what he wants to do offensively for the rest of the league. Obviously, he and Shanny probably dictate more than any other coaches out there what the rest of the league is going to start trying to copycat over the coming months and years. And so going heavy and with multiple tight ends, now everybody or a lot of teams are going to start to adopt that. I do wonder if McVay has some sort of plot to deviate from that and go on to the next thing. But as it stands, you're absolutely right. The surprise to me is, and obviously you have Myles Garrett and Aaron Donald. That's going to be hard if they're both healthy and anywhere close to their respective top form. The surprise to me is that everybody is in on the Rams. You know, the defending Super Bowl champs are in their division. I think it's wild that they have longer odds than the Rams do to get back to the Super Bowl. But either way, those are probably your two best teams in the entire conference as I see it.
7: Dave Damashek, Football America on the show. You Better You Bet on a Wednesday. Nick Costos and you, Westwood One Sports, presented by BetMGM. Mr. Damashek, if I made you pick right now, and it's August 12th, you reserve the right to change your mind, who will represent the American Football Conference in Super Bowl 61?
8: All right. I have it down to, and of course, this is all in pencil. You know,
7: I said it's August 12th. I literally gave you that cushion in the question. I said it's August 12th.
8: I heard what you said. I'm just clarifying.
7: If you heard what I said, then it does not require clarification. I clarified. Well, I did the clarifying.
8: Guess what? I just did it, and there's no way to undo the last 13 seconds of either of our lives. So it's
7: We did use the dump button to clear your curse earlier, so we could potentially dump the audio. I'm just saying we could clarify that. Go on with your answer.
8: I can't get over. Look how nice you are. You're nice and brown. Well, a little bit red, but you're more bronzy. I look so pale out here in LA.
7: You live in Los Angeles. Like, get outside and touch some grass. Like, go in the sun, buddy.
8: I know. I look like death. I'm sorry. This is what happens to somebody who watches too much Pittsburgh Pirates baseball. I really thought this was going to be the year.
7: Can I ask you something? I want to get back to the NFL here. Is Paul Skeens about to undergo Tommy John surgery or something? Like, average fastball velocity 95. Like, only five. Like, is he hurt? Like, what's going on here with Paul Skeens?
8: I think he's one of these guys who is wired to never, unless an injury is so severe that it forces the team to shut him down and go under the knife or whatever else. I think he's one of these cats who just would never concede he's not 100% and is going to power through it. And I think we're going to find out when the season ends that, yeah, as it turns out, he had something lingering all through the season. Because for all the, we don't have to talk about the Pirates, but they really, like, between the bullpen and the severity of the injuries to the lineup and all of that, if Paul Skeens were pitching like Paul Skeens of 2025, they would be firmly in a wild card spot right now. So it's a huge bummer. But anyway, obviously I'm going to roll here with the Aaron Rodgers Pittsburgh Steelers. No.
7: I'll stop it.
8: I do like the team that I said 6 weeks ago is the LA Chargers. And I understand Jesse Minter isn't there anymore. And I think that's the biggest knock against them at this point. And then the rhetoric that people have gone with for at least a year now is, with those two tackles, if they are healthy on the offensive line, and given the way Jim Harbaugh and now Mike McDaniel want to do things, it does make sense that the Chargers should be a factor this year. And I don't think we're talking enough about the Chiefs not being exactly the Chiefs. I think everybody feels like, well, we just redshirt last year for KC. I think it's a new reality to them. I don't think they fall off the table, but I don't think they're as prominent in that division. I think it's the Chargers and the Broncos fighting it out for the top spot there. And then the other one is, the flawed as they are, I really like Cincinnati Bengals.
7: Yeah, I can't get with you on Cincinnati. Well, I think a lot of people like the Bengals. My concern, Dave, is I know like Dexter Lawrence is there and like Boye Mafe is there and like the secondary should be better. I don't trust Zach Taylor. I definitely don't trust Al Golden. And I'll see it. I'll believe it when I see it with this Bengals defense. I have them outside of the playoffs right now and the Ravens winning the AFC North. I think the AFC North is only going to send one team to the playoffs, and I think it's going to be Baltimore.
8: I'm with you in broad strokes, and people struggle with this because of the ongoing amnesia that plagues football fans, is that they just can't seem to negotiate their way around the idea that not just two teams from the same division, but three teams from the same division regularly make the playoffs. That's the way things flow in the NFL this millennium, is that you get multiple teams. A heavyweight division sends a bunch of teams to it. And so I wouldn't be surprised if you get Baltimore and Cincy there. But yeah, I'm trying to work my way around exactly that. Like, the weird division too is the AFC South, because I can make a real strong case. In fact, I just had on another name drop, Nate Tice, who I thought I was hip on the Houston Texans. In the last month,
7: I have them going to the Super Bowl.
8: Well, there you go. See, you and Nate Tice park your cars in the same garage, and I'm maybe on that road driving towards your neighborhood as well as we speak here, because really it has everything to do with CJ Stroud. And again, amnesia and all of that, and what have you done for me lately? What CJ Stroud did lately for people watching football was make them sick. They thought, what happened to this guy? CJ Stroud was one of the guys, and all of a sudden he can't throw a forward pass anymore. If that gets resolved, that team's loaded up, man. That defense obviously is mighty. And I do think they've addressed their flaws offensively. If they can run the ball at all, they can run it all. The Texans are a factor. But on the other side of things, the Jaguars should be real good too once again. And I think they're under the radar because of what we saw from them. I think our thought process the last 6 months around the Jags has been like, same old Jacksonville. You saw what happened. They got to the playoffs, home game, and Josh Allen took them out in a big spot. What else is new with that team? I think that's our sort of way we regard them. But I think the Jags are a legit factor in the AFC too.
7: My last thing for you here, maybe we'll talk about the fact that your kids started school today on August 12th, which is an atrocity for this country. But in your Twitter account,
8: next thing I do, I have to do this against my will. I have to put my youngest child in the car and take her to school
7: on August 12th.
8: August 12th. I'm a failure, because when I was around her age at 10 years old, I declared to the world, no one was listening, but I still shouted it out to anyone who was listening. When I grow up, my first order of business is to change the school week from 5 days to 4. I failed.
7: Oh,
8: we're
7: luck.
8: Not starting school even earlier right. than we ever did.
7: But when do they end school? Because I think, and it's been a while since I was in school, obviously, but I think in New York, it's kind of still the same. You end in like the middle of June and you start like around Labor Day, generally how it goes. Like, do they end in May for you, or do they still end in June?
8: They end in May, but it ain't right. The greatest gift, I think we can agree, Nick, is that football gives us ongoing, is it offsets the horror of the start of school. Like Labor Day is the worst holiday, obviously. It's Labor Day. We're celebrating work. What kind of thing is that? Like, what we need to do? We must honor the man. I'm not celebrating that. I make it a spiritual point to work on Labor Day, because I'm not tipping the hat. I'm not bending.
7: That's very
8: the knee.
7: Stupid.
8: He's already got. No, it's not stupid, and he's already got his iron food across my throat for all the time. You think I'm going to celebrate him? Fat. I ain't no sucker. I'm not going to do it. Now, on the other side of Labor Day, everybody's, I'm grilling wieners and I'm drinking a beer. Yeah, guess what's on the other side? School, work. Winter, the only thing that saves it from just deep dark depression, at least football's here. That's the gift.
7: My last question: in your Twitter account, the first thing that's mentioned, even before we get to the critically acclaimed show Football America, which everybody should check out, accountant,
8: right? For taste.
7: Accountant for taste.
8: Because they always say, I always used to hear a lot of people say, like, there's no accounting for taste. And so I was like, somebody's got to fill that void, and I'm the guy to do it.
7: So let me ask you this here in about 90 seconds.
8: Go ahead.
7: How would you account for, and we don't have to get into Tony Romo's, what happened out, instead of off field, off broadcast booth. What do you make of the changes that CBS has made to its broadcast booth? And maybe Romo, I don't think Romo's ever coming back to CBS, but what do you make about the changes to CBS's broadcast booth here ahead of the start of the season?
8: It played as sort of cynical to say in the first 48 hours after that, but, I think a lot of us were proven correct. This this provided a great excuse to CBS to get out from under him, because the voodoo of him calling out the plays before the plays happened was his great trick. And that's why everybody decided they liked him. But I think that some of the coaches were like, hey, you're not doing that by eyeballing the line of scrimmage. You're doing that because when we have our sit down before the games, as is standard with the network, with the booth, we tell you, here's the sort of thing we're thinking about doing on Sunday. And you're calling it out before we do it. Standardly, you're supposed to do it after we do it and say, hey, coach told us on Friday in our sit down that we might be on the lookout for this sort of formation. He was calling it out in advance of it. That was a no-no. And so I think his voodoo was exposed, and they're like, so now what do we have? A guy who's not really doing a whole lot of work pre-game, enjoying the nightlife rather than studying tape. Let's get out from under this. I think CBS felt like they got played a little bit, and so this was a great opportunity. But it did provide a terrific, terrific video. We can all like, I love that he turned into Joey Tribbiani with the hallway cop. Like, I can't hear you, dude. And he's like, hey, my name's Tony. How you doing? Like,
7: yeah, not, right. That's a guy who's lived a charmed life. He's trying to charm a cop on a DUI potential stop. Absolutely ridiculous. We got a break, my friend. Football America is the show. YouTube, podcast, forum, part of Metal Arc Media, hosted by our friend, the very handsome Dave Damashek. Appreciate you. All right, Dave is just waving, which is great in an audio medium. Thank you very much. Dave Damashek joining us here on You Better Bet. There he is. Woo-hoo. All right. Let's bring him down, please. Thank you very much. We have a piece of breaking news in the world of sports. I don't think it requires much further analysis other than just to say, because it is interesting and worth reporting. ESPN's Ramona Shelbourne tweeting a couple minutes ago, the Los Angeles Lakers, who were sold from the Buss family, right, to Mark Walter, who owns the Dodgers, I don't know, was it a couple years ago, maybe? The Lakers are now being sold from Mark Walter to American businessman Josh Kushner and Bob Iger, who was like is he still the Disney CEO? He's going to step down? I don't know. But like the Disney CEO like runs ESPN. He's going to step down at some point if he hasn't already. I'm sorry. I can tell you who the backup center is in Baltimore. I can't tell you if Bob Iger is still the CEO of Disney. Josh Kushner and Bob Iger are buying the Los Angeles Lakers for a record-breaking price, over $12 billion. $12 billion. Per Ramona Shelbourne, Kushner and Iger were involved in the expansion process in Vegas, where, you know, there's been reports that Vegas and Seattle would get two NBA franchises if the NBA decides to expand or relocate. But in a stunning turn, this is per Shelbourne, they, Kushner and Iger, pivoted to make an aggressive offer to buy the Lakers from Mark Walter, who had purchased a controlling interest in the team from the Buss family last year. Ramona Shelbourne would add that Mark Walter, who owns the LA Dodgers, also will retain ownership of the Dodgers, but has sold the Los Angeles Lakers. And there's a pretty interesting tie-in here. And I didn't think I was going to do this on the show just because I think that, like, it doesn't matter as far as what goes on the field. But Sportico, who always puts out the rankings of highest valued NFL franchises every year, just put that out for this year. The Dallas Cowboys are the number one franchise in the NFL in terms of like dollar rankings, $15.5 billion. Then there's the LA Rams at second, $12.7 billion. The New York Giants third, an even $12 billion. Patriots, $10.4 billion. The New York Jets, $10.35 billion. The top five valued franchises in the NFL. The LA Lakers just went for $12 billion. Wild. Wild stuff. So there you have it. Bob Iger, who stepped down as CEO of the Walt Disney Company on March 18th of this year, now goes from, that's pretty charmed existence. What were your last two gigs? Well, for me, it's working at Sports Illustrated and now this job. For Bob Iger, it's CEO of the Walt Disney Company and owner of the Los Angeles Lakers. 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
16: That's pretty big news. Lakers selling for over $12 billion per ESPN's Ramona Shelbourne to American businessman Josh Kushner. I don't know who that is. Maybe I should. And Bob Iger, who I do know as the former CEO of the Walt Disney Company, former boss of ESPN. So the Lakers selling for the second time in a year, $12 billion. After Sportico released this morning that the Cowboys are the most valuable franchise in the NFL at $15.5 billion, then the Rams and the Giants both about $12. So the Lakers, basically based on this financial evaluation, would be the second most valuable franchise in the NFL, and the Lakers, of course, are a basketball team. I'm sure that there is some smart economic or financial thing to say about this, but I'm just a sports guy. I'm not intelligent enough or educated enough in these matters to offer any type of opinion there. So instead, let me offer you an opinion on something that I do feel pretty educated and informed about, because it is my field. The field that I have chosen and have been in now, come this September, this will be 25 years for me at age 43. I started at 18 in 2001. 25 years for me doing sports broadcasting. At the CBS Sports Upfronts, I believe they're called, in New York City over the last couple days. And this was pretty highly anticipated in sports media. Now, you might be listening to this right now or watching, thinking to yourself, why does this matter for me? They're talking about, you know, media things and broadcasting. Why should I, as a sports fan, I want to hear Nick talk about my favorite team? Or which team's going to win the NBA championship this season? The Knicks. Thank you for asking. Here's why this matters. Because this will impact your viewing experience this NFL season. So David Berson, who is the boss of CBS Sports, obviously has to address the elephant in the room, which is Tony Romo, who CBS put on leave a couple weeks ago after his arrest and the subsequent video that came out for operating while intoxicated. So Tony Romo's on leave. And CBS had previously announced that with Romo on leave, J.J. Watt would be elevated from the number two team at CBS calling NFL games with friend of the show Ian Eagle, that J.J. Watt would replace Romo while Romo is on leave. So Berson is obviously, he knows that he's going to have to talk about this. He's going to be asked about it. So Berson basically says, the process is playing out. We have no update on it. Now I'm going to give you my opinion here. And a lot of people share this opinion also. We can be wrong, but this is my opinion. Tony Romo is done calling games for CBS. He's done. I would be surprised. I don't know if I'd be floored, but I would be surprised if Tony Romo ever called another game for CBS. You know, we can go back to the 2018 AFC Championship game with the Chiefs and the Patriots at Arrowhead. The Patriots won that game in overtime and then beat the Rams in the Super Bowl a couple weeks later. Tony Romo in that game delivered what I, in the moment, was thinking, and I still believe this to be true, and this comes again from someone who's been watching the NFL every Sunday since 1990. I think it's the greatest game a color commentator's ever had. The single greatest game was Romo in that AFC Championship game where he's literally, at the end of the game and certainly in overtime on the Patriots drive, he is calling out what the Patriots are going to do before they do it. And it has not been great since then, but I don't want to forget that that happened. Like, it happened. It was incredible. We were all like mystified and stunned. How is he doing this? Where before the play, he's going, Julian Edelman's going to run here. Gronk's going to run here. Brady's going to throw the ball here. And then Brady would take the snap, and that's exactly what would happen. And I was watching slack-jawed. Oh my God. Like, this guy is the next John Madden. That is what this is going to be here. CBS has struck gold here with Tony Romo. And as the years have gone on, obviously, that has not come to fruition. And not only has it not come to fruition, and I used to work at CBS. I have a lot of friends that work there. I don't mean this to be anti-CBS in any way, shape, or form. Again, I'm telling you that I thought Romo was on the same trajectory everybody else did, and CBS did. But as the years have gone on, if we're being honest, and I think most people are, Tony Romo's not that good. He's not that good at the job. And Jim Nance absolutely has his fastball still. And I have felt, and many others have as well, that Jim Nance is like being wasted here with Tony Romo. And that's not fair to Jim Nance to say that because Nance is still really good. But I mean, come on. Like, this is what Jim Nance has to deal with? A guy who is pretty clearly not prepared. And there are a lot of sports media reporters who have said the quiet part out loud that Tony Romo doesn't prepare the way that he should. And he was coasting at the beginning off of his knowledge of the league, and that as the years have gone on and he's further removed from playing quarterback, that his knowledge isn't there, leading him to say things like the Jacksonville Jaguars. But let me tell you, the Jaguars can win this game. In the wild card round this January, when they were hosting the Buffalo Bills and the betting market basically had it as a coin flip. Like, what the hell is he talking about? And he's relying on the, oh, shucks, well, Jim, I don't know. Like, he's not that good. Now, if you wanted to make the argument that Tony Romo should be on like CBS or Fox or what, the third or fourth team, we could have that. And maybe if that were the case, we could appreciate a little bit more the aw shucks nature of Tony Romo. If instead of doing Bills Chiefs, instead of that game, maybe instead he's doing Jets Titans. And maybe then we would like Tony Romo a little bit more. But given the fact that he is the number one at getting paid what he's paid, and I'm not looking to adjudicate someone's bank account, I hope everybody makes all the money in the world, but given that all of these things are true, he's obviously under the microscope a little bit more, criticized a little bit more, scrutinized a little bit more, and deservedly so. Now, I have not been watching the HBO show House of the Dragon. I'm kind of Game of Thrones'd out, if I can be honest. But one of my favorite quotes from Game of Thrones, right, whether it's the books, whether it's the television show, is when Littlefinger says, and it's a great line, and it absolutely applies to everyday life, when Littlefinger says, chaos is a ladder. What does that mean? When a chaotic event happens, it creates, obviously, chaos, which is in the saying. And when there is chaos, opportunity arises. So when this happens with Romo, and we know that CBS is not necessarily happy with Romo because it's been reported publicly that they had to sit down with him and ask him to prepare more, of course, CBS, given what they pay him, feeling like they were taken for a ride by Romo, which is more than fair to think. You'd think the same thing. I would think the same thing, that they're going to try and get out of it. So chaos, Tony Romo's arrest and subsequent public video, creates a ladder. J.J. Watt climbs the ladder. Not J.J. Watt, like, didn't arrange for this to happen. It happened. And when someone gets demoted, someone has to get promoted. That's how life works. So J.J. Watt gets to climb the ladder, now on the number one team. And I'll tell you this, without ever hearing or seeing J.J. Watt call a game with Jim Nance, I guarantee that when we watch Packers-Vikings this year, week one on CBS, that it will be better than if Tony Romo were calling the game with Jim Nance. And I'm not rooting against Romo. I'm not. Like, Romo gets his act together. I have no idea what his situation is out of the broadcast booth. I don't know. But I'm rooting for him to get his act together. I don't want him to, like, never call a game again. Maybe that's what happens. But to be clear, I'm not rooting against him. What I'm rooting for is my viewing experience and your viewing experience. I want it to be better. And I guarantee that Nance and Watt are going to be better game one than Nance and Romo. Guaranteed. As we continue along the theme of chaos as a ladder, Ross Tucker, Odyssey NFL insider, friend of mine for, I am biased here. Ross has been my friend for 20 years. I have had dinner with Ross and his wife, like right outside their house in Pennsylvania, when both of us, and in another lifetime, worked at NFL radio together. He's been on the show a million times. I texted him when this news came down. Ross Tucker gets promoted, and now he will be on the number two team with Ian Eagle. My sense is that that's what it's going to be for the rest of the season. And I don't think Romo's coming back. And this is going to absolutely improve our viewing experience this NFL season. I'll acknowledge a bias. I like Ross. Like, Ross is a friend. So you could say, well, you're only saying that because you're friends, which is not true, because if he were my friend and I thought he sucked, I just wouldn't say what I'm saying right now. I wouldn't say he sucks because he's my friend, but I wouldn't say I think he's going to do great. He's going to do great. He's spectacular calling games. He's informative. He's enthusiastic. He's obsessed with football. He has fun. He knows everything about every team. And think about Ian Eagle and Ian's unbelievable ability to work with basically, and what a rare trait this is in a broadcaster, where you could put Ian with basic, he's like the sports broadcasting equivalent of Shawn Michaels as a professional wrestler, or Ric Flair, where there's the saying, you could, Shawn Michaels could take a broomstick and have a five-star match. And I'm not insinuating Ross Tucker is the equivalent of a broomstick. I think Ross is great. But you could give Ian Eagle this pen I'm holding in my hand, and Ian Eagle's going to turn it into a great broadcasting team, because Ian's great. And now you put Ian Eagle, who's objectively great, with Ross Tucker, who I believe is objectively great, and now with added eyeballs and added emphasis and all the and everything that's going to be the attention that's going to be paid to him, I think we will all realize in short order collectively how good he is. And our viewing experience, because of this, is going to be better watching NFL games this year. I don't mean this to be anti-Romo. I'm not rooting against him. Let's call a spade a spade. He's not very good. And like, when we watch him call games, too often, his poor performance is the story. I'm not interested in it anymore, if that's what it's going to be. J.J. Watt is going to be better. And with Ross now elevated, CBS's NFL coverage as a whole will be better as well. Tony Romo's chaos created a ladder. J.J. Watt goes up the ladder. Ross Tucker goes up the ladder. And as a result, we, as football fans, are going to win. We'll talk Major League Baseball here on You Better You Bet right after this.
3: 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Titans QB Cam Ward, Jaguars two-way man Travis Hunter, and Giants edge rusher Abdul Carter. Could super sophomore campaigns be on the way for this trio? Westwood One Sports.
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16: 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Got a couple of baseball topics that we'll get to in the final hour of the show. Raheem Palmer will join us to start the hour talking some NFL and NBA from a betting perspective. Blake Snell in the lineup last night for the Dodgers. 10 strikeouts, 6 innings. Dodgers win again, have now beaten the Royals 2 straight. And look, the Royals stink, so it's not to be, wow, unbelievable, right? But with Snell back, and with Tarek Skubal now in the fold, the Los Angeles Dodgers postseason rotation, assuming health, Skubal, multiple-time Cy Young Award winner, Blake Snell, multiple-time Cy Young Award winner, Yoshinobu Yamamoto. You know, the World Series most valuable player from last year. And a guy that you might have heard of. His name is Shohei Ohtani, who has won about a billion regular MVP awards, period. So again, two multiple-time Cy Young Award winners, a World Series MVP,

0: on the show when John Jastrzemski joined us. And again, I got a couple of the baseball topics we'll get to next hour. Last night, the San Diego Padres bludgeoned the Milwaukee Brewers 11-2. The point of this is not that the Padres are better than the Brewers. The Brewers have the best record in baseball. But the San Diego Padres, after the moves that they made at the trade deadline, are now in a statistical dead heat for the final wild card spot in the NL playoffs. If we get Dodgers-Padres in round one, I'd pick the Dodgers to win the series, but I also believe that the winner of that wild card series would represent the National League in the World Series. Final hour, Power Hour coming up next. Raheem Palmer kicks it off right after this.
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15: I'm Kate Burdett on the Ohio News Network. In Northeast Ohio, the Akron community is mourning the loss of 19-year-old Jair Bell, an Akron North High School quarterback who was shot to death on Sunday. David Greenberg of ONN affiliate WKYC-TV in Cleveland has more.
16: Well, Akron North's head football coach, Demonte Powell, said he got a text from Jair Bell around 1:52 on Sunday. Police say just minutes later, shortly after 2 o'clock, that is when Bell was shot and killed. Bell was a passenger in a car on Marie Avenue when two suspects began opening fire. The 17-year-old driver was was not injured and drove away from the area before officers found the car. Bell was found with a gunshot wound to the head and pronounced dead at the scene. Police say the suspects are believed to be two men and are

0: asking anybody with information to please come forward.
1: In Southwest Ohio, the trial of a man accused of killing multiple people on the grounds of the Dayton airport has been canceled and now moves directly to sentencing. ONN's Brianna Albizu explains.
2: Yesterday, Clayton Hughes changed his plea from insanity to no contest and was immediately convicted of multiple counts of vehicular homicide and other charges relating to a drunk driving incident back in April of 2024. Hughes rear-ended a pickup truck on I-70 and then fled the scene, driving onto airport grounds over 90 miles per hour. He crashed into an Enterprise rent-a-car van, killing four and critically injuring one. He faces 60 years in prison and a civil suit from the victim's families.
1: I'm Kate Burdett on the Ohio News Network.
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0: 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We'll get to more Major League Baseball this hour. Talk about the Dodgers, talk about the Padres to close the last hour on the show. Have some American League thoughts to give you coming up about 20 minutes from now, including my New York Yankees widening the gap over the Red Sox in the race for the top wild card spot in the American League. And we will also get into one of the dumbest sound bites and one of the dumbest quotes a general manager in any sport has ever said out loud. You talk about unforced errors in tennis. Golden State Warriors general manager Mike Dunleavy had one of the biggest unforced errors I've ever seen in my almost 40 years of being obsessed with sports. We will share it with you and tell you what it means for the future of Steph Curry coming up in a little bit. But joining us right now on the show, one of my absolute favorites. And I said this to him off air, and I'm not just saying this because he's coming on the show. He destroyed the NBA playoffs this past year from a prediction perspective, from a betting perspective, to the point that, like, I'm a Knicks fan. He loved the Knicks so much before the NBA Finals against San Antonio that it made me more confident that my team was going to win. So he is on some type of heater coming into football season. I hope I didn't jinx him. I don't think I am because he's really good. He is one of the hosts of the newly named Ringer Wise Guy. So it's the Ringer Sports Betting Show featuring friend of the show, Anthony DeBundo, friend of the show, Cousin Sal, Joe House, and Tate Frazier. My guy, Raheem Palmer, on Twitter, at I Am Rostradamus. My friend, welcome back.
1: Thanks for having me on.
0: What's going on?
1: You know, yeah, thanks for having me on. Yeah, we had the Knicks in five. That paid 12-1. So we partied all summer. Actually, I just left the club. Like, it's 8 a.m. out here in Vegas. So I just left the club, got some breakfast, came home, took a little half an hour nap, and I'm here with you right now.
0: So are you being serious? Like, you just left the club? Is that actually
1: true? I'm dead serious.
0: Did you, because you seem very sober right now. It's like, were you drinking? Like, how did your night go?
1: Oh, it was pretty good. Pretty average night. I mean, it wasn't like a me falling out on the floor. And I had some crazy nights. This was just like a real low key night, but I just didn't get a lot of sleep.
0: Man, how old are you?
1: I'm 40. I just turned 40 in March.
0: Happy birthday. So I'm 43. You can still, like, dude, I can't, I'm a dad, like, I'm washed. Like, you seem like you're very much not washed. How is that possible at age 40? Like, I'm tired just hearing you say all of this.
1: So before I got into this gambling industry and sports media, I was a DJ for like 20 plus years. Like, this is what I do. Like, I used to lead a club, and then I used to do on my Floyd Mayweather thing. I used to lead a club and hit the gym. So this is nothing.
0: Good for, I guess it is, because honestly, you're bright-eyed and bushy-tailed. I would have never thought that was true, that you had just left the club like an hour ago. I'm being serious and are just making it on
1: the
0: air.
1: And I'm going to be honest with you, I was up betting on South Korean baseball last.
0: I stopped betting on Korean baseball.
1: The Kia Tigers versus Samsung Lions. They just won the second game of the series. They won 7-2. I've been up, man. I burned the candles at both ends.
0: I haven't bet on Korean baseball since the pandemic, when it was like the only thing going on. I remember staying up to watch that first game, and like Marcus Timms was in the broadcast booth for like three innings, and I had this thought to myself, what am I doing with my life right now sitting here and watching this? That's great. Probably a great opportunity to make money. So before we get to the NFL, we'll do some NBA, just because I think like we have a lot of sports bettors in our audience, and even if you're not a sports bettor, I think you can kind of relate to this, right? So again, you really did, like, you annihilated the NBA play. I'm not just saying that, like, it happened. I was following along with you as it was happening. Does that change your mindset going into an NFL season, into a new NBA season? Like, does that mess with you at all? Like, it was so good. Take us into your mindset as a sports bettor here before we get into some of the games.
1: I mean, every day is a different day. So, I mean, it's not about what you did in the past. You just got to put that behind you and keep it moving. So it doesn't change your mindset. I mean, you go on heaters, you go on low runs. I mean, I've had some bad runs publicly, like year two. Like, I used to do a thing called the 100, where I gave out 100 NBA picks during the NBA playoffs. The first year I killed it. The second year, I got destroyed. You just got to put that behind you. You know, it's just, it's one day at a time. You go on good runs, you go on bad runs. You can't win tomorrow's battles based on what you did yesterday. So you keep it moving.
0: I gotta tell you, man, you're at the club all night. You're here. It's like, you look great. You sound great. And you're giving us like inspirational quotes, man. This is some good stuff from our friend Raheem Palmer. All right.
1: Like, I'm going to tell you, like, I for as much as I killed the NBA playoffs, I had impossible futures last year in the NFL. I had the Carolina, when the Tampa Bay Buccaneers were 5-1, I gave out the Carolina Panthers 18-1 to win the division. Like, I had the Bears 9-1 to win the division. Like, I had stuff that just shouldn't happen. So it's just like, none of that matters this year. People want to win like money now. Like, if you like, so it just doesn't matter what I did in the past.
0: So let's try and keep it rolling and give out some winners for this year. And hopefully your winners and mine, hopefully all of us win it. It'll be really awesome. So I led the show here with the Minnesota Vikings and signing Kyler Murray. And last year, if our audience remembers, I was not prescient enough. I did have a bet on the Bears to win the division, but my big position was Bears to be a playoff team last year, which obviously happened. You were bigger on them to win the division. I'm going to have the Vikings to win the division this year with Kyler Murray at quarterback. I'm pretty bullish on what Minnesota can do. Just curious, before we get to the rest of the division, where are you at right now on a betting perspective? Kyler Murray in Minnesota, win total of 8.5, longest shot on the board to win this division.
1: So you look at this team last year, they were 8th in points allowed, 4th in EPA per play on defense. So the defense was there, but the problem was the offense. You're talking about an offense that was 31st in EPA per play. J.J. McCarthy wasn't good at all. So naturally, you bring in Kyler Murray, you should be getting an upgrade. We know that Brian Flores is one of the best defensive-minded coordinators in the league, and we know that their head coach, he's a guy who can get the best out of anybody. So now you have a competent quarterback. So, you know, that should lend itself towards a team that challenges for the division, especially when you look at the kind of offseason that the Green Bay Packers have had and the fact that the Chicago Bears, I mean, they're due for some regression. I mean, this is a team that basically won games based on turnovers, and then they're already coming into the season with injuries to the defense. So I can understand it from that perspective. However, they need to rack up some wins early in the year. I mean, you start the year early with Green Bay and Chicago. That's going to be key. Then you got Tampa Bay and Miami and then New Orleans. You really need to get off to a fast start, because at the end of the year, you're talking about, what is that, weeks? What is that? Weeks 10 through 13. You got Green Bay, San Francisco, Atlanta. Like, that's a tough stretch. And then before that, you got Detroit and Buffalo. So they really need to get off to a fast start. But if there's one thing you can say about Kyler Murray, he tends to start off fast and fade late. So hopefully keep it going all year long. But I don't think that's a bad bet. I mean, the division odds are like 5-1 or something like that. So this is a good shot.
0: Let's go big picture now in the NFC, where I'm guessing your answer to this question will be the field, because I think it's like people that bet that's going to be the popular answer. If I gave you the LA Rams or the field, I'm going to guess you're going to take the field in the NFC. And if that's the case, tell me why you would take a team other than the LA Rams potentially to win the NFC and go to the Super Bowl.
1: Well, Matthew Stafford is about to be 40 years old. Like, I mean, he's about to be our age. At some point, you know, these quarterbacks tend to fall off. And if you look at the Rams toward the end of last year, I mean, everybody looked at this Rams team. I know they were 12-5, but they kind of faded late. Look at what they did last year. They lost to Carolina. You lose to Carolina, you lose to Atlanta. But then if you go through the playoffs, they should have lost to Carolina in the postseason. They should have lost to the Bears in the postseason. So that last month of the season, they were not the same team. And I still have some concerns about this secondary. I know you got Myles Garrett, but I mean, they're still in a tough division. So I'm naturally going to take the field when you got an older quarterback. I'm not that crazy about the Rams.
0: So if it's not the Rams, give me and it's August 12th. This can be pencil, not pen. There could be injuries. Things can obviously change. But as it stands right now, who would be your pick to win the NFC and go to the Super Bowl?
1: Well, obviously the Rams are the favorite.
0: To be fair to you, Raheem, I've said the same thing. The Rams deserve to be the favorite. If my life were on the line, I'd probably pick them to represent the NFC. But if we're talking sports betting here, you can get a better price elsewhere. You can poke holes in what the Rams are doing. I just wanted to support what you said there. So give me the other team if it's not going to be the Rams.
1: I think the Cowboys have a real shot. And I'm not saying it just because I'm a Cowboys fan, but I think you're talking about a team that scored 27 points per game last year, and they gave up 30 points a game. If you get any positive regression from that defense, I know they added Caleb Downs, Malachi Lawrence, Quentin Williams. I just think the Cowboys have a real shot.
0: I don't disagree. I have said that I think Championship Sunday is going to be Cowboys Niners and a throwback to the early 90s. So I don't know if I'll stick with that as we approach the start of the season, but I like that call on the Dallas Cowboys. You better you bet on this Wednesday. Nick Costos and you, Westwood One Sports, presented by BetMGM. Our guest, our friend Raheem Palmer of the newly named Ringer Wise Guys with friends of the show, Anthony DeBundo, Cousin Sal, and others on Twitter at I am Rostradamus. Okay, big picture AFC. Who goes to the Super Bowl out of the conference and why?
1: I keep doing this every year. I'm going to say Baltimore.
0: Okay. Say the Baltimore Ravens. I like Baltimore a lot too.
1: I still think that it's either Baltimore or Houston. Houston, we know the defense is, it's just there. I know, if you look at Football Outsiders, they say defense isn't consistent year to year. Their defense is going to be consistent here. So Houston is one of my picks, but then the other one is Baltimore. I just think Baltimore Ravens, you bring in Jesse Minter. One of the things that they fell off on last year was defense. I think he pushes that defense to the next level. You get Matt Ebuka back. I think the key thing is that you got a healthy Lamar Jackson. If Lamar Jackson is healthy, I think we're going to look up week 7 or so, and they're going to be, 6-1, 5-2, going into that matchup against Cincinnati. And you're going to be like, damn, I can't believe the Ravens were only plus 100 to win the division. So I really like the Ravens. I think it's those two teams.
0: I'm guessing you'll agree with this. I'm having this, and even if you, the person listening or watching in the audience, even if you don't bet, I'm guessing you've had a similar experience to what I'm about to lay out here. So, and our audience knows this because I've been saying it literally for months on this show. I like the Houston Texans a lot in the AFC, and I think I'm going to have them at worst on Championship Sunday, maybe representing the conference in the Super Bowl. Now, as we get closer to the season, it feels like a lot of people feel the same way about the Texans, right? You like the Texans. I like the Texans. I had Dave Damashek on the show last hour. He likes the Texans. I feel like all the smart people I talk to, it doesn't mean it has to come to fruition. Everybody likes Houston. And it's funny because that should almost make me feel better about it. And it makes me scared that everybody likes the same thing that I like. Do you agree with that train of thought, or do not like stuff like that bother you? Because it feels like everyone loves the Texans right now.
1: I feel like that more game to game as opposed to future wise. Because, if you look at a team like the Philadelphia Eagles 2 years ago, everybody liked the Eagles. And the Eagles went out there and won the Super Bowl and crushed Patrick Mahomes. So I think a lot of times our preseason priors on certain teams, they end up being true. Let's be real. Last year, going into the NBA season, everybody said the Knicks were going to the Eastern Conference Finals or going to the finals because you had Tyrese Halliburton out and they were the clear best team. And then you forget that over the course of the season. So I think a lot of times we end up being correct on our preseason priors. Now, game to game, series to series, if everybody's on one thing, that's when I take a step back. But for futures, no, I don't see it that way.
0: Let's talk about games quickly and then we'll go to the NBA. Do you have right now, and just to offer the caveat again, it's August 12th, a month before the game start, guys can get hurt, things can happen. If I asked you right now for your favorite week one bet in the NFL, what would it be and why?
1: My favorite week one bet. Wow. I kind of gave this out. I actually want the Rams week one. And I normally don't take the Rams.
0: Beat the Niners and cover in Australia.
1: Yeah, and I think that has a lot to do with the injuries to the 49ers. So I kind of want to get out ahead of that number because I think it's gonna move. But I also think I like the Eagles against the Commanders. And a big reason why is because Laremy Tunsil was out. And if there's one thing you could say about the Philadelphia Eagles is that their defense is going to be good. I have question marks about their offense, but I think their defense is going to be a problem. And there's been camp reports saying that the Commanders are really struggling with pass protection, right? And the last team you want to be struggling with pass protection with is the Philadelphia Eagles. And I think that home opener is going to be a problem. I think the Eagles, they should be able to score some points and win this Commanders team. I think the Commanders team are going to kind of be like an over team, almost like the Jameis Winston Tampa Bay Buccaneers, to where they can't stop anybody. So they're going to have to score a lot of points. But I don't know if you're going to be able to score a lot of points on this Eagles team. So I kind of want to lay it with the Eagles. 5.5.
0: Eagles like a 4.5 or 5-point home favorite in week 1 right now against the Washington Commanders. All right, we'll get you out of here with a little NBA. I loved kind of your analysis yesterday that you were tweeting at I Am Rostradamus on the Knicks Sixers opening line for October 20th when the Knicks will raise the banner at Madison Square Garden. Now, we're 2 months out, right? So this is more just front conversation as opposed to like real actionable info this early in the process. What does the Knicks being a 4.5-point favorite against Philly tell you? And then we can maybe talk about who you might like in the game 2 months in advance.
1: Well, it tells you that the market thinks that the Philadelphia 76ers have gotten a lot better. Because if you look at what was the game one line, that line was 7, 7.5. Now you're at 4, 4.5. And I think we've actually seen some movement already to the Knicks at 5.5. So the market doesn't seem to be buying that the Philadelphia 76ers are better initially. Now, here's the one thing you got to remember. LeBron joined the super team back in 2011, the Miami Heat. They started the season 9-7. And this is a prime LeBron James. Now, you look at LeBron when he goes to the Cavaliers back in 2014 to 2015. The Cavs started the season 5-7. You got a bunch of high usage guys, LeBron James, Tyrese Maxey, Jaylen Brown, Joel Embiid. I don't know how you mesh that together. And I think it's going to take some time. And then if you look at the Philadelphia 76ers last year, I think they were 17th in defensive rating. And now you add LeBron James. I don't know if that's going to improve. So I expect the defense to be rough pretty early. And I think the Knicks probably have some value depending on what happens between now and the game time. We're still a couple of months away. Anybody can, pull a hamstring or something in training camp. But I see why that number has moved up from 4.5 to 5.5. The Knicks are a ready-made team. It's banner night. I think the Knicks should be able to get the win. The Sixers start off slow.
0: I said it yesterday on the show. Like, the Sixers, I think, have the opportunity to they could win the title this year. But, I mean, in game one against the Knicks, who are fully formed already, I would be pretty surprised if the Knicks didn't win that game by 7 to 10 points or potentially more. And that doesn't mean that they're going to be, come season's end, 7 to 10 points better than Philly. But in the opener, I think that can absolutely be the case. Raheem, final question.
1: I think you got to fade Philly early. Fade Philly early. I'm probably actually going to grab the season win total under and then try to come back and middle it. Like, that's my strategy. I'm going to be fading them early until they figure it out, because it's going to take some time.
0: Now, this could be, the answer could be something related to Thunder Spurs on opening night, but really, you can take it anywhere you want. Do you have an NBA betting opinion that you're pretty hot on right now that you could share with the audience 2 months before the start of the season?
1: Boston Celtics, over. I took 49.5 wins. It's now 50.5. I just think the organizational structure of the Boston Celtics and Mazzulla Ball, they're going to shoot a ton of threes, and they're going to have a low turnover rate. Basically, you lose Jaylen Brown, who's a high-usage guy who, I mean, if you look at the on-off numbers, they were kind of better with him off the court. Now, are they a better team? I'm not sure. But basically, you're losing Jaylen Brown, and you're gaining a full season of Jason Tatum and Paul George, who I think is a more portable player. So I took the Boston Celtics over 49.5 wins. That's now 50.5. I don't know what's going to happen with Kawhi Leonard and his suspension, but I think the Raptors are going to be really, really good. So I like their win total over, and I also kind of want to take a shot on the Raptors to win the division. Like, I think they was like 5-1 or something crazy to win the Atlantic division.
0: That's the Knicks, Celtics, and Sixers all in the same division.
1: Yeah, so I kind of want to take a shot on that. I mean, if you look at the Raptors last year, they were 5th in defensive rating and 15th in offensive rating. I think Kawhi moves them to close to the top 10 in offensive rating. So I want to play the Raptors a ton in the regular season next year. I'm never trusting him to stay healthy again in the postseason. But for the regular season, I think the Raptors are going to be a juggernaut.
0: And just remember, the Raptors took the Cavs to game 7 in the first round of the playoffs without their point guard Emmanuel Quickley. Maybe that says more about Cleveland than it did about Toronto, but we will find out when the season starts, assuming Kawhi Leonard is a member of the Toronto Raptors. You're the best, dude. I really enjoy you and your content. Appreciate you coming on the show, especially after being at the club all night. Ringer Wise Guys, I am Rostradamus on Twitter. Stay well. We'll do this again, my friend. Thank you.
1: No doubt. Thanks for having me. Always an honor.
0: And I'll tell you what, just also about my friend Raheem. We follow each other on Instagram. No one lives better than this dude. With the dinners this guy's going out to in Vegas, with the sneakers that he's, we're talking off air, with the Louboutins. My guy is living right. He's doing it right. Great stuff from our friend Raheem Palmer. All right, we'll take a break. And coming up next, I'm going to read you the quote. What Mike Dunleavy, the GM of the Golden State Warriors, had to say yesterday. And you can draw your own conclusions as to what it means for the future of Steph Curry in the Bay Area. Coming up next on Westwood One Sports.
2: Kyler Murray has been named Minnesota's starting quarterback. He'll be the Vikings' fourth week one starter in the last 4 years. Can the former first overall pick get Minnesota back to the playoffs? Westwood One Sports.
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29: 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That is the voice of Golden State Warriors general manager Mike Dunleavy. In the years that I've been watching sports, there are many dumb things that have been said by coaches, owners, executives, players. I say dumb things all the time. Judging by the reaction that I got yesterday from for saying that I think the Jets could contend for an AFC wildcard spot, you would think I was the dumbest person on the planet. That's okay. We'll see how the games shake out. This could be the single dumbest thing I have ever heard a general manager say in any sport in all the years I've been paying attention to sports. We use the term unforced error in tennis. This is an unforced error by a sports executive. I am going to, because I think it's important, I am going to read the full quote here. We played it for you. I actually don't think it's enough. I want to read it to you. So I have this here, and this is courtesy of the great Twitter account. You have to be a Golden State Warriors fan to like the Twitter account, but there, it's a huge account in terms of Golden State Warriors information. Warriors World is the account, if you're a Warriors fan and you're interested in following an NBA fan. So I don't know which reporter asked this, so please, I'm apologizing. Please forgive me for that. It's just the question in bold. The question and the comment that preceded Mike Dunleavy's answer is this. Steph, of course, Steph Curry. Steph has been consistent about his desire to stay with one franchise his entire career to retire as a Warrior. Has he given you any indication that that has all changed this summer? So here's Mike Dunleavy's answer. Not to me. No, he hasn't. That's always been the message. That's always been sort of what we discussed, and I think that's tracking quite well. Obviously, he's eligible for an extension coming up at the end of the month, which now I'm adding something and would pay him about $1 billion. Now back to Dunleavy. And you know we'll talk through all that stuff and can't speak on it much right now. But I'm pretty confident Steph will finish his career here. Now let's say that Mike Dunleavy stopped talking right then and there. You don't even need that line, I'm pretty confident. Because saying you're pretty confident implies that you're not 100% confident. But let's even say pretty confident, you're accounting for, you know, the possibility of anything happen. Let's say the answer ends right there. There's no news. We're not talking about it. We're not talking on this show or people on other shows about the possibility that Steph Curry could ask out of Golden State. All he had to do was stop talking there. But no, he continued. Now, here's the rest of it. And I will go back to the beginning of the last sentence. I'm pretty confident Steph will finish his career here. But, you know, ultimately, it's his call, his decision, whether that's allowing his contract to run out and move on, or if he comes to me and wants to be moved, Joe Lacob, the owner of the Warriors, Joe and I will talk it through. We wouldn't love it, but he's earned the right to be where he wants to do those things. But as far as the messaging or any idea that he would be anywhere else, that's not a thing we're looking at or he's looking at. Okay, Mike, if that's true, if it's not a thing that he's looking at or thinking about, and it's not a thing that you're looking at or thinking about, why would you say it? I've been saying on the show for, what, a month now? This idea of blind loyalty is insane to me. It's insane. I'm sorry. And you know, I actually think this is something that you, the listener, you in the audience, you can disagree with me on this, and you're welcome. And I mean that. We're welcome to differing opinions on this. I think, like, you know who I have blind loyalty to in my life? My wife. My daughter. My mom. My sister, my family, the friends that I hold closest to me, blind loyalty. As an example, and I mean that, everything I'm about to say, I mean. I love the company that I work for. I love Odyssey. I'm on Westwood One Sports. Odyssey writes my checks. They've written my checks since 2019. They have treated me like gold. I love the people that this is true. I love the people I work for. I love doing the show. I love the opportunity that was given to me. Also, Odyssey is a corporation. So while I can have loyalty to people, the idea of being loyal to a corporation is great. Life is too short for this. That doesn't mean that I'm looking to leave. I'm not. I love it here. I'm just saying. The idea of being loyal to a corporation, blindly loyal, just forever, just because, is crazy. Is crazy. Where, and I'm very happy here. You may be happy at your job. If you get a better offer from somewhere else or a better situation where you can support your family, the people that you're blindly loyal to, you have to consider it, right? If not, outright take it. So, like, this idea that Steph Curry needs to finish his career in Golden State just because he's been, just so he can. And look, maybe he wants to do that. And God bless him. He's earned that right. Just like you've earned the right to do whatever you want, and I've earned the right to do whatever I want. Maybe Steph wants to finish his career as a Warrior. Maybe. And cool on him if that's the case. If it were me, I'd want out. Now, I'm not him. Insert joke here. I know I'm not Steph Curry. But here's the deal, right, with Steph Curry. And so everything I've just said, right, can be, you can disagree with it opinion-wise. You can have a different opinion on loyalty. And that's fine. And I mean that. This, what I'm about to say, like, there is no opinion. This is fact, what I'm about to say. The Golden State Warriors, barring, like, them getting into the playoffs is like the 9 seed, and everyone else getting, like the 2020 version of COVID where no one can play, they have zero chance of winning a championship. Zero. If you took the percent chance of the Golden State Warriors winning an NBA championship this year or next year, do you know, and multiplied it by a million, do you know what it would be? Zero. Zero. So Steph can do what he wants. I'm not going to criticize him if he comes out, signs his extension, goes, I want to finish my career here. He's earned that right. Also, if he does that, he is saying, I am okay, and he's won 4 already. And I know that. But he is basically saying, I am okay with never contending for another championship because it ain't happening. It's not. You cannot make the case with the Thunder and the Spurs being what they are and the Warriors being what they are right now. Steph's 38 years old. Like, the Warriors are not winning anything. It's not happening. So if I were Steph Curry, I'm not. And if it were you, what would you do? Would you want to go potentially win one more title, even if it meant, well, you don't play your career with what, you don't finish your career with one team? Maybe. That's what I would do. Why would Mike Dunleavy say this? Is he, and now I'm not in his head, but I'll give you my opinion. You can have, and by the way, an acceptable answer could be because he's stupid. Like, that can be the answer, just like he's dumb and it's an unforced error. But if we're going to dig a little deeper and assume that there's some potential like meaning behind what he's saying, some malfeasance, if you will, potentially, could it be that, and I don't think this is outside the realm of possibility, and by the way, nor do I think it should be, that they want to trade him. That they want to do it. And maybe he's saying it to grease the skids, potentially, for a potential Steph Curry trade. Now, you might think I'm nuts for saying that. But again, let's go back to the one thing that I've said here that I believe is not opinion, is fact. The Warriors can't win. They can't. They just can't. So if you're Golden State, this is like, and I understand it's not apples to apples, like Myles Garrett to the Cleveland Browns is not Steph Curry to the Golden State Warriors. But if you're the Cleveland Browns and you can't win, why is Myles Garrett on your team? Like the Raiders, if you're the Las Vegas Raiders and you can't win, why is Max Crosby on your team? If you're the Golden State Warriors and you can't win, why is Steph Curry on your team? Just to say he finished his career as a Warrior, like maybe. Also, like, you, what if you could get assets for Steph that you could use to actually, you know, try and win in a couple years, 3 to 5 years from now? Doesn't it make sense? You know, if we are going to leave loyalty aside for a second here, and this is not me saying loyalty is bad, just like the idea of being loyal to this team that he's played for, and you could still love the city and love the people and love the fan base. But if we're going to put that aside, what is the purpose of Steph Curry finishing his career in Golden State? What's the purpose of it? Mike Dunleavy says, well, I tried. Like, I'm paraphrasing something else he said. You'd be surprised by how many cold calls I made to other GMs. Like he's trying to sell insurance. How many players I'm trying to acquire. Well, Mike, you did great. Anthony Davis is in Washington still. LeBron's in Philly. Great job, buddy. Awesome job creating this roster around Steph that can actually contend. Like, bang up work. And now he's saying, well, Steph's earned the right to come to us to ask for a trade. I'll ask you, why do you think he said it? Why do you think he said that? Is something going on here? I suppose that the answer could just be, he's dumb. He put his foot in his mouth. Like the Purdue athletic director did last week when he said, if you want to win championships, don't go to Indiana, after Indiana just won the national championship in college football. And to be fair to the Purdue AD, he walked that back. He did walk it back. He said he knew as soon as he said it, foot in mouth. Mike Dunleavy should address the media today in the Bay Area and be like, man, I put my foot in my mouth. Like, we want Steph to be here. That's the expectation. That's it. Period. I doubt it happens. I have no idea if Steph Curry will ask for a trade. And to be fair, like, I don't talk to Mike Dunleavy or Joe Lacob. Like, I have no idea if the Warriors actually want to trade him. But from a basketball perspective, outside of, well, I'd like to finish, we want him to finish his career here. Or Steph, I want to finish my career here. What's the point? What is the point? What's the point? You better you bet on this Wednesday, Nick Costos and you, Westwood One Sports. A couple other notes right now for Major League Baseball before we take one more break and we'll wrap up the show with bets for tonight. The New York Yankees, my Yankees, beat the Mariners last night. And I actually felt bad after the game for Cal Raleigh, who you might remember, it was not that long ago that Cal Raleigh was launching 60 homers and finishing just behind Aaron Judge in the race last year for American League Most Valuable Player. If I asked you right now, you in our audience, what's Cal Raleigh's batting average this year? What would you guess it is if you don't know? The answer, it sounds made up. Cal Raleigh is hitting 159 for the Seahawks, for the, what team does he play for? The Mariners, the other, the baseball team in Seattle. See, I told you I'm not in midseason form yet. 159. And he says after the game, we're playing terrible baseball. And to his credit, he said, I know that I'm pointing the finger here, but the big finger's pointed at me. I'm the worst of the bunch. He knows it. The Mariners just continue to be an epic disappointment. Have the most talent of any team in that division and are now 7 games under .500. Are they going to pull it together? Doesn't seem like it. Doesn't seem like it. So part of me does feel bad for Cal Raleigh. Also, I'm just very annoyed by the Seattle Mariners and that Seattle's not better. That's a great fan base in the Pacific Northwest. And they just honored 50 years of Seattle Mariners baseball, and Griffey's there, and A-Rod's there, and many of Lou Piniella's there, many of the greats are there. And this team can't get out of its own way. And I think the Yankees will beat them again tonight. And then you have the Boston Red Sox, who lose yesterday again on the road in Toronto against the Blue Jays, as the Blue Jays try to make a wild card push after very nearly, and I was just thinking about this as it regards the Dodgers, this idea that the Dodgers are going to ruin baseball. Like, you do realize, to everybody that says that, that the Blue Jays absolutely should have beaten them in the World Series last year, right? And that, you know, and if that happens, we're having a way different conversation, a way different conversation about the Dodgers this year. Yanks now 3 games up on Boston. And I think the Yankees will be the top wild card team. Red Sox will be the second. And that'll be the wild card series. And home field, Bronx or Fenway, Yankee Stadium or Fenway Park, I think will play a huge difference in that series. And I think the winner of that series will represent the AL in the World Series. Now, a brief tip of the cap to the Tampa Bay Rays. Oh, I guess I kind of do if I'm self-scouting here. I kind of do look past them a little bit. Now, there aren't that many Tampa Bay Rays fans. I don't say that to be a jerk. It's just the truth. So it's not like I'm being inundated like the way, even like when I don't talk about the Brewers, I have Brewers fans messaging me like, why do you never talk about Jacob Mizorowski and the Brewers? I try to do that a little bit more than I have over the course of this season. The Tampa Bay Rays are 73-46. 73-46. Just behind Milwaukee for the best record in baseball. They've won 8 straight. They've won 9 of 10. They are spectacular. And I don't believe in them. just being honest. Because when we get to the postseason, I'll take the Yankees or the Red Sox over Tampa. But I wanted to give credit where credit is due. They are playing just spectacular baseball right now and have earned every bit of being the best team in the American League. 73-46, 6 games up on the Yankees in the American League East. Tyler Morales is our executive producer while Bill Zimmerman is out on vacation. And Tyler has our trivia question of the day today on You Better You Bet. Tyler, what do we got?
3: Yes, earlier today you talked about Kyler Murray was named the starter over J.J. McCarthy. If the Vikings do decide to get rid of J.J. McCarthy, he'd be the third first-round pick to be let go by his team before his second season finished. Can you name the first two? I'll give you a hint. It's from the last 15 years.
29: Before the second, and it's a quarterback.
3: Quarterbacks, two first-round quarterbacks.
29: Trey Lance made it through 2 full years, right? So Trey Lance is not the answer. So Trey Lance
3: is not the answer.
29: Okay. Jake Locker made it more than, he retired early, but he made it more than 2 seasons.
3: Yes, he did. Okay. Yep.
29: All right. And this is first round picks, not second round picks.
3: First round picks.
29: Manziel made it more than 2 seasons.
3: Yes, he did. He got cut after the second season.
29: Okay. We'll take a break and I will attempt to answer this question on the other side, and we'll wrap the show with all our bets for tonight right after this.
26: Is future Hall of Famer Aaron Donald coming out of retirement? It appears to be when, not if, Donald would join league MVP Matthew Stafford and Defensive Player of the Year Myles Garrett, and the Rams would have the most talented team of all time. Westwood One Sports.
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29: 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Shout out to Pusha T. Tyler Morales' trivia question. If the Vikings trade J.J. McCarthy, two full seasons, right, because McCarthy was hurt his first season. Name the two first-round quarterbacks who didn't make it two full seasons with the team that drafted them. I got the question right during the break. Kind of a sad answer to the question. Well, the first one isn't sad. First was Josh Rosen, and the tie-in there, obviously, is he was replaced by Kyler Murray, who the Cardinals took first overall the year after taking Josh Rosen in the first round. And the other is the late Dwayne Haskins of the then, were they the Commanders at that point? It was still the Redskins, right? Of the Washington Redskins. Rest in peace, Dwayne Haskins. So good trivia question from Tyler today. Thanks to our guests on today's show, Danny Parkins, Dave Damashek, and Raheem Palmer. Thanks to our crew here on You Better You Bet. Let's wrap up the show with bets, and tomorrow we will give you some bets for week one of the NFL preseason, and I can't wait for that. Tyler, we'll talk after the show. I want to get someone on tomorrow to talk about betting week one of the preseason. We'll figure out who that is. We'll bring that to you tomorrow, but for now, please, Laura, drop the dope-ass beat. So, extended myself a bit yesterday. Told you I was going to. Told you I was feeling myself a little bit. Generally doesn't mean good things are around the corner. I don't think I've learned my lesson. Now, just to be clear, I am saving my bullets, and by bullets I mean dollars, in terms of betting for football season. So these are not big bets I'm putting in. I want some action on Major League Baseball. And I do think I'm seeing the board, because even though I lost that parlay, I hit two of the three. Pretty annoying. That's, you know what we call that? A loser's lament. So let's give you a couple thoughts for tonight and bets in Major League Baseball. Okay, so we will begin in Detroit with Framber Valdez starting for the Tigers against Foster Griffin and the Cleveland Guardians. The Tigers are getting bet out a little bit. I actually disagree with this, even though I had the Tigers yesterday. Griffin has been great this season. Framber Valdez has not. I'll take a shot at plus money here. Small bet for me on the Cleveland Guardians. Now, plus 105 on the road at the Detroit Tigers. Bet number one, the Cleveland Guardians. Bet number two, the Mariners are in a really bad way right now. Like, they stink. Cal Raleigh stinks. The vibe is terrible. He's saying that they stink. Let's bet Will Warren and the Yankees minus 135. Again.

0: absolute very best of luck. Our friends, the great Chris Black and Adam Abdallah, you know, Black and Abdallah, coming up next here on Westwood One Sports.
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16: This is ONN. I'm Kate Burdett on the Ohio News Network. The Ohio River is above flood stage in southern Ohio and is expected to crest sometime this evening. ONN's Brianna Albizu has details.
17: The Ohio River in Cincinnati is expected to crest tonight at 55 feet, which is 3 feet above flood level. 2 to 4 inches of heavy rainfall added to the river's totals from previous storms, with some areas reporting the river at 58 feet. Widespread flooding is happening from Cincinnati to Portsmouth to Marietta. Local creeks, streams, and rivers are also spilling over. Just north of the river, Governor Mike DeWine declared a state of emergency in Perry, Muskingum, and Morgan counties.
16: In Northwest Ohio, Oregon local schools are facing a tough financial future as revenue isn't covering expenses. Sophia Paraconi of ONN affiliate WTOL-TV in Toledo has more with outgoing superintendent Jim Fritz.
18: District leaders are warning they are facing growing financial pressure. Community members heard from staff last night at Clay High School. Outgoing superintendent Jim Fritz says the district's latest five-year forecast shows revenue is not keeping up with what the district needs.
19: Our students are most important commodity in the state of Ohio. We need to invest in that. Our residents have been taxed enough as far as real estate taxes and so forth. We need to see economic development happen in this community.
16: And the estimated jackpot for tonight's Powerball drawing is $1 billion.

0: 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I'm Kate Burdett on the Ohio News Network.
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1: 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Abdallah, as we get things started today on a Wednesday, if I asked you, who's the quarterback in the NFL who gets the most attention while accomplishing the least, or maybe he hasn't accomplished anything at this point, who comes to mind? A player in the NFL who gets the most attention, meanwhile, you could argue, he has accomplished absolutely nothing in the National Football League.
2: Well, Liam Cohen, I would tell you that that would be Caleb Williams, probably, of the Chicago Bears.
1: Yeah. Caleb is probably the guy. Caleb Williams. Chicago Bears quarterback, right?
2: Yep.
1: He'll be on the cover of Madden.
2: Yeah.
1: Madden releases tomorrow.
2: Big day today.
1: Yeah, it's a big day tomorrow for Raj.
2: Big day.
1: Raj is very pumped that Madden is released tomorrow. So we'll dive into that as well throughout the show, because I know Raj is very excited for it. He's going to wait in line, camp out for Madden.
3: Camping out at GameStop?
1: Yeah, that's what you do, right? GameStop.
3: Before that, it was Funko Land or Babbage's?
1: Sure. Or even a good old Target. That's where I would go.
2: Best Buy.
1: I would go to Target.
2: Yeah, I was a Best Buy.
1: So, yeah, Caleb Williams is the answer. I guess if I said who's the quarterback that gets the most attention, who's accomplished the least, I guess you could also say a different name, right? Shedeur Sanders.
2: All right.
1: Comes to mind, right? There's a lot of attention around him.
2: Yeah.
1: But
2: he's not on the cover of Madden.
1: No.
2: He's not in the top 100. He's not, you know, considered a top 15 quarterback.
1: The answer is Caleb Williams.
2: Yes.
1: For someone who has accomplished nothing in the NFL.
2: Correct. Yes.
1: He gets a lot of attention.
2: He does. Yeah.
1: With that said, yesterday, DJ Moore was on TV with Kyle Brandt. And did he take a shot at Caleb Williams? Take a listen to what DJ Moore had to say yesterday.
4: Can I page through a few of the chapters in your quarterback book and you just tell me what you remember?
5: You can page through them.
4: Because you got crazy chapters. Baker Mayfield.
5: His stint was good.
4: Yeah.
5: What was he like? Baker is a fiery guy. At the time, he was going through a lot, but I mean, he was still himself, and now look at him.
4: Sam Darnold.
5: Super Bowl champion.
4: Come on.
5: Yeah.
4: Super Bowl champion.
5: Yes.
4: When you were with him in Carolina, he was going through some stuff too. Rejected from the Jets, on his way back up. Could you have looked at him and be like, yeah, Super Bowl champ someday? For real?
5: On the trajectory he was going from the Vikings to the Seahawks, yes.
4: Yeah, really?
5: Yeah.
4: Okay. Cam Newton.
5: Overall, fun guy, loves ball. He was my start-off quarterback.
4: Yeah, you always have a special place.
5: Yeah.
4: Caleb Williams.
5: He's getting there.
4: What do you mean, though? Like, I know what you're saying, but from your perspective, what do you mean?
5: He's still growing. He's an automatic, like, superstar now, Madden cover, and he's on ups.
4: Can that be tough, like, for a young player, especially quarterback? Like, you make a couple crazy plays. He makes the play against the Rams to commit, like, the most outrageous play of the year. Madden cover, superstar, Mr. Offseason. That can be hard, right?
5: I don't know if it's hard for him. I ain't never had to experience that, but kudos to him.
1: Okay, so that's DJ Moore on the NFL Network with Kyle Brandt. He's getting there. Is that a shot at Caleb Williams? It feels like he had very nice things to say about his other quarterbacks.
2: Well, no, because he asked him, you know, the follow-up question, he said superstar quarterback, Madden cover.
1: Yeah, but that to me sounds like...
2: He's got all the talent? Like,
1: yeah. I mean, the Madden cover thing to me sounds like it's... That's a dig.
2: Okay, had DJ Moore...
1: That's like, oh yeah, Madden cover guy. Uh-huh. Cool.
2: But we... Okay. You and I broadcast out of the city of Chicago.
1: Do we?
2: Every single day. I would say beautiful city of Chicago, but today, not so much. Today, not
1: what
2: so
1: happened?
2: Much. Well, it's a little. We've got some NATOs passing through. Some tornadoes are passing through a little bit. You know what I mean?
1: Yeah, what's new?
2: I mean, yeah, what else is new? I would say that DJ Moore, while statistically didn't have his best seasons with Caleb Williams, did he not accomplish more with Caleb Williams? Did he not go to playoff games? Did he not Like, what did he do?
1: So farthest he's ever gone as a professional athlete was last season.
2: Okay. So, and we know DJ Moore to not, like, this was an issue going into the last season was body language. What, like, he was asked about it. He was like, hey, last season, the season before last, 2025, it was that, or 2024, Caleb's rookie year, it looked like you were having a bad time out there. It looked like you were having a terrible, horrible, no good, very bad day. And he was like, look, I'm going to talk about this once. The body language was an issue. The coaching staff has talked to me. Ben Johnson and I have discussed it. It's not going to be a problem. End of discussion. Not talking about it anymore. We know that DJ Moore has, he wears his emotions on his sleeves, and like, he's an expressive dude. So like, if you watch the clip, it like, does he roll his eyes a little bit? Does he get a little bit expressive?
1: Madden cover.
2: Kind of, I would say, but this is just kind of how DJ Moore is. Like,
1: yeah,
2: I also say this. There's a reason he's not in Chicago anymore. There's a reason he's not here. They instantly drafted his replacement. Instantly.
1: Yeah.
2: As soon as they could. Ben Johnson came in and in the second round drafted Luther Burden. Now, Luther Burden is missing the preseason and won't be starting until probably week one, ideally week one. He's dealing with a hamstring injury, so hopefully he's back for week one. But they drafted his replacement. And as soon as he was drafted, everybody said, well, that's going to be the new DJ Moore. And DJ Moore's probably going to be on his way out. So we always knew that there was probably some form of rift, whether it was between the coaching staff and DJ Moore or Caleb Williams and DJ Moore. There was always something going on between the two. There was never this real connection. However, the great plays always happened between Caleb Williams and DJ Moore. There were a few great plays at the end of games.
1: Yeah.
2: Between Caleb Williams and DJ Moore. So maybe the connections during the games, but the great plays were always there. I don't think they like hated each other, but I just think it was a professional relationship, and it's not like they were buddy, but they were work friends. How about that? Can we just call them work friends?
1: Well, I'd say this. I think you're painting a pretty good picture of what took place between the two. I don't think there was ever reported of any conflict or... I think it's just the case of they're just not each other's cup of tea.
2: This wasn't an AJ Brown, Jalen Hurts. They weren't like the best of friends, and then they had a falling out.
1: But here's the difference. When you look ahead at this offseason, Caleb Williams has clearly worked this offseason with Roma Dunze, with Luther Burden, mm-hmm. with Jahdae Walker, which maybe people around the country don't know. He's the guy that caught a touchdown against the Packers comeback mm-hmm. late in that playoff game, and he was an undrafted player that made the roster. He was like the sixth or seventh wide receiver on the team the entire season.
2: Yeah.
1: But Jahdae Walker, last year in training camp, clearly had a connection with Caleb Williams. And when he got his chance to get into the game because of injuries ahead of him, he produced. So, like, Caleb clearly has connections with the other young guys.
2: Mm-hmm.
1: And DJ Moore just always felt like he was on his own. And it's not to say he's not a hard worker. If you ever covered Chicago Bears training camp, DJ Moore worked hard every single day of practice.
2: Oh, yeah.
1: And if you go to Bills camp this year, I'm sure Bills reporters are reporting the same. Like, they're probably saying it's refreshing to have a guy like DJ Moore in camp who's busting his ass every single day, because that's what he does.
2: Mm-hmm.
1: With that said, from Caleb Williams' rookie season to last season, there are moments in games where the attention to detail lapses. With DJ Moore. It just is. And I think what we saw watching these games so closely is that over time, yes, Caleb Williams needed him in moments, big spots, but also there the trust level that he would always show up certainly was starting to erode
2: mm-hmm.
1: because it felt like many times, especially his rookie season, Caleb, that is, many times that Caleb was left out dry to hang, right?
2: Yeah.
1: Like he was just on his own, right?
2: Yeah.
1: Like he would look, and I think there was a play that went pretty viral where Caleb Williams is scrambling. The game was against the Colts on the road, and Caleb Williams is extending the play. DJ Moore air quotes, came up lame on the play. And instead of fighting through the play, he just walked off the field.
2: Yeah.
1: And Caleb's still running around, and DJ Moore is over sitting on the bench.
2: Sitting on the bench.
1: And the play was still going on. Mm-hmm. Like, that was a big story in Chicago at the time.
2: Yeah.
1: Because then what would happen when these things would take place, DJ Moore never really took full accountability when those type of plays would happen, when you're walking off the field while others are still fighting. And that exact thing took place in the playoff game against the Rams at the end of the season that the Bears then lost, and the Rams moved on to face the Seahawks in the NFC Championship game. DJ Moore never met the media after he didn't finish his route, and yeah. Caleb Williams threw a pass mm-hmm. in the spot where DJ Moore should have been that led to the interception that essentially ended the Bears' season.
2: Yeah.
1: Which, the plays leading up to it, it looked like Chicago was going to march down the field for at least a field goal attempt.
2: Yeah.
1: So DJ Moore never met the media after the game. He didn't meet the media the day that the players were supposed to be there to clean out their lockers when the season ended and to talk. He avoided the fact that he once again let down his quarterback. So, yeah, well, I mean, it is possible he's taking a shot at Caleb Williams because I don't think that they... I think on the surface they get along, but I don't think that they're each other's type of guy. I don't know.
2: Let's go through it this way. Caleb's rookie year, you had DJ Moore. The same year Caleb was drafted, Roma Dunze was also drafted, and the Bears also had Keenan Allen. Who was the go-to guy?
1: Keenan Allen.
2: Exactly.
1: He was the guy.
2: Last year, Keenan Allen was gone, right? You had DJ Moore. You had Roma Dunze. You had Colston Loveland, Cole Kmet. You also brought in Luther Burden. That was the year that we saw Colston Loveland emerge.
1: Yeah.
2: We saw towards the end of the season, Luther Burden emerge. And Roma Dunze was a guy that, you know, he dropped a lot of passes. He dealt with some injuries. But it was the emergence of these young receivers. And now everybody is talking about Colston Loveland being a potential top five tight end and Luther Burden being a breakout wide receiver. So DJ Moore, once again, in Caleb's second year, gets lost in the shuffle. So it's not surprising. And again, like, look, we're not trying to paint DJ Moore as a bad guy. DJ Moore, look at the list of quarterbacks. Kyle Brandt does a great job of like painting the picture yeah. of, and he lists like the good quarterbacks. Look at the bad quarterbacks that DJ
1: Moore's
2: Moore,
1: played with a lot of bad quarterbacks.
2: He's done and DJ Moore has been a great soldier and never complained and been a great guy throughout all of his career and never really like, been a diva wide receiver.
1: He's a good dude.
2: Exactly.
1: He just quits on routes sometimes.
2: Yeah, yeah.
1: So and Josh like, Allen and Bills fans will find that out at some point.
2: And like,
1: hopefully, it's not in the AFC Championship game on with the Super Bowl on the line.
2: And like, this is probably as far as like petty moves as someone is going to get. This is like as petty as DJ Moore would probably get. Right? Is as debatable as this is going to get. Right? Like, this is as bad as it's going to get. He's never going to throw his quarterback or former quarterback under the bus like this.
1: Yeah, I mean, but it is like, oh, Madden cover. And it's
2: well,
1: what he said.
2: Yeah, of course. I mean,
1: you can call or text the show at 310-840-4910. We have a text from the 251. The text reads, DJ Moore also supported Justin Fields after the Bears traded him.
2: He did, yeah.
1: He was a big Justin Fields supporter.
2: And that was, if you look at the comments on this video, a lot of comments were saying, why didn't Kyle Brandt ask him about Justin Fields? Because some of the quotes after Justin Fields left were, I don't understand why we traded Justin. Yep. I don't understand why we traded Fields and gave up on Fields. And so,
1: because he's not good. That's the answer.
2: Yeah, well, yeah, DJ. The answer was that
1: he's not
2: that
1: a good quarterback.
2: Justin Fields was bad.
1: It's Black and Abdallah here on Westwood One Sports and the Westwood One Sports app. Two other notes from Chicago with the Bears from yesterday. One, bad news with Kobe Bryant, the safety. The Bears signed the safety in the offseason. He won the Super Bowl with the Seahawks. He was their big addition to the defense, a defense that needs to improve for this upcoming season. He will now be out for 4 to 6 months after knee surgery on Friday. Last week, when we told you he hyperextended his knee in practice, the Bears... And people around the Bears didn't publicly say it, but the reports were they were thinking 8 to 10 weeks. Then, as the week went along, he actually had surgery on it 4 to 6 months. 4 to 6 months puts you at the end of January, early February.
2: Yeah.
1: So there's a good chance Kobe Bryant does not play this upcoming season. for the Chicago Bears. The other item is Dan Pompey in The Athletic had a chance to sit down with Ben Johnson. Listen to this quote from Ben Johnson in The Athletic. Quote, I want to have the highest scoring offense ever, which happens to be the 2013 Denver Broncos. I know how many points per game they scored, 37.9, and I want to surpass them. I want shutouts. I want blowouts. That's from the end quote. That's from Ben Johnson to The Athletic.
2: Blowouts, right?
1: Blowouts. Yes, okay. Yes. Ben Johnson wants blowouts.
2: He wants blowouts,
1: Yes, that's what the quote says. Yes,
2: he's not on QVC.
6: Texture, he's not. And this wave pattern. Again, it looks like you went and got a blow
2: okay.
6: after a blowout.
2: Just making sure that that's what Ben Johnson's
6: salon.
2: Looking for.
6: Oh, my God. And it looks beautiful.
7: All right, so here's what's happening today. We're having a huge beauty.
1: Well, I mean, I don't know.
2: Making sure that that's what Ben Johnson's looking for in these games.
1: Are we sure that Ben Johnson's out on the other option?
2: Well, I mean, listen, he's, you know.
1: I don't know, maybe.
2: Why
1: maybe
2: not both?
1: Should we?
2: ¿Por qué no los dos?
1: Wait, we'll
2: Why not both?
1: Raj, maybe we have it in our budget to send Abdallah up to Hallis Hall in Lake Forest and go ask if he's a fan.
2: Excuse me, Ben Johnson, Black and Abdallah, Westwood One
1: Sports
2: representative of the coaches poll. Why not both?
6: I love to show the texture and this wave pattern. Again,
2: blowouts and why not both?
6: At your blowout, at your salon.
1: And the oh my God under her breath as she
2: Adam
1: tries
2: Abdallah
1: to...
2: was escorted out of Hallis Hall.
3: I would love Ben Johnson's reaction because you know that Ben Johnson, he's such a kidder. He's not thinking about ball at all.
2: You know Ben Johnson.
1: Nice guy, but...
2: super nice guy.
1: In a football setting, ball is all that matters. Listen,
3: the fly on the wall I'd want to hear would be Ben Johnson after he turned the corner asking the PR guy, who was that? And hearing that conversation.
2: I think there's maybe... 5 minutes a year where Ben Johnson has fun. Maybe.
1: Yeah.
2: Maybe.
1: He has fun. Like he's a super serious football guy.
2: Yeah.
1: But he's a fun guy.
2: I'll say this.
1: He has fun.
2: I'll say this.
1: He'll go to Cubs games in the summer. Look, he's around in the city.
2: As a Bears fan, I love Ben Johnson. And I love that he's our head coach. And like that quote, like awesome, because your defense sucks. And like,
1: well, yeah, and that's the key. That's why I led with the Kobe Bryant injury, because
2: your defense is going to be horrible.
1: The Bears may have to score 38 a game to make the playoffs.
2: Yeah.
1: Yes. It ain't going to happen by playing defense. This defense has not improved.
2: No.
1: So, and they got lucky last year. And that's why many people are looking at the Bears as the number one regression candidate to this season. Their defense last year was good only because they got turnovers. Mm-hmm. Every other statistic, they were bad. So if the turnovers dry up, this defense is going to be terrible.
2: No, they have no way to get to the quarterback. Your big free agent acquisition is probably going to miss the entire season, hopefully coming back if you make the playoffs. You drafted Dylan Thienemann out of Oregon, so ideally, but he's a rookie, so it's hit or miss in his first year. And ideally, this defense can tread water and not be a horrible defense. Ideally, if they're 20th and your offense is scoring 35 a game.
1: If you're lucky.
2: If 20th. You're lucky.
1: Yeah.
2: That's good. And you can generate a bunch of turnovers again. That's great. But again, it's asking a lot for a defense and your offense has to keep up. And that's putting a lot on Caleb Williams and this offense to put it all together once again.
1: It's Black and Abdallah.
3: Did they play pretty fast last year? Because you guys saw the Bears games. Do they, like, tempo-wise, offensively, were they pretty fast?
1: Yeah.
3: Mm-hmm. Okay.
1: Yeah.
3: I'm just remembering, because I covered that Denver team. You got to play so fast to get that many possessions, to get that many points.
2: Yeah.
3: And I'm just wondering if they play fast enough to get that many possessions, to get that many points.
1: I mean, it helps when you get turnovers and you're on a short field, right?
2: Yeah.
1: So the idea that the offense can be better in this season is true. It could happen, but they may not score as many points based on lack of turnovers and lack of a short field.
2: Yeah.
1: You know, you flip the field with a, you know, opportunistic turnover and immediately you put it in the end zone. That is how you create momentum as a team. But you're right, Raj. Like I think it's one of those things, and I think The Bears were able to showcase this on a national TV situation against the Eagles on that Black Friday game. It was that afternoon game. Mm-hmm. They ran the football in that game.
2: That's what they want to do.
1: You know, they don't want to be predictable. And I think every offense, ask Shanahan, ask McVay, that's the objective. Mm-hmm. You know, and Ben Johnson talks about it. It goes back to those Belichick era Brady teams that with the two tight ends, mm-hmm. like that's what they want to be. They want to be a team that can either throw or pass on you. It doesn't matter. You can't stop either because they'll just switch it up based on the personnel. So,
3: and the 13 Broncos, they did run the ball. And Sean Moreno was a 1,000-yard rusher. They just played insanely fast. It was like, man, just right up the ball. Wasn't that the year where
1: Manning was just, he was orchestrating everything at the line of scrimmage?
2: Yeah.
1: Or so they say.
2: Wow.
3: Everything was like, it was so fast.
1: Can you confirm or deny from parts unknown, were there special communications going on, perhaps in the headset? Conspiracy theory?
3: I've heard that conspiracy theory. I don't think it's true.
1: That conspiracy theory has definitely been in the Great Lakes region before.
3: Yeah, I've heard that conspiracy theory. I do not believe Adam Gase was telling Peyton Manning where to go with the ball every play and
1: with the bug eyes.
3: Yeah, I don't. Adam Gase was that OC, by the way, of the most successful offense in the history of the NFL.
1: We are familiar with him.
2: Oh, we know. Yes.
1: Yeah.
3: And I do not believe he was teaching Peyton Manning where to throw the ball. I don't think he would have had time to communicate it, guys. The ball no more got set after they would have a play, and they were snapping the next play within like 5 seconds. It was insane. And they did it all year.
1: It's Black and Abdallah here on Westwood One Sports and the Westwood One Sports app. One future Hall of Famer does not want to play against his former team. We'll explain that next.
0: Your favorite NFL team plays this week. The preseason is in full swing with all 32 teams taking the field Friday, Saturday, or Sunday. Who will make a name for themselves to move up the depth chart? Westwood One Sports.
1: Hey, it's Black.
2: And Abdallah.
1: Did you know that driving under the influence of marijuana is illegal?
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0: on Westwood One Sports. 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
1: Tomorrow in the NFL, there are 6 preseason games tomorrow night. Pretty good. You got your red zone ready on a Thursday night in the preseason?
2: Yeah. Does Chris Hansen
1: wake him up?
2: Does he need like a test?
1: Scott Hansen.
2: He does I know. I watched that trailer. Like, that movie looks weird. I don't know what if
1: the red zone movie?
2: No. That would be a cool movie.
1: It's just about
2: when he times his bathroom breaks. Look,
1: so I just watched a video of Scott Hansen like talking to a broadcasting school, I think. And he was going through how he sets up his morning to get ready. And then he gets there and he sits there and does his work at the desk, the podium that you see on TV. He sits there. He's there like 4 hours before. They go through the run through all this stuff. And then he told the class, and what's the last thing I do? And he waited for the kids in the class to have an answer. And, you know, they're not thinking like this, right? And he goes, you go to the bathroom.
2: Yeah,
1: and then he explains that however many years he's done this on the red zone, that he has not had to take a bathroom break while hosting the red zone, which is insane to me.
2: I feel like that's the first thing people ask.
1: But he also points out that he limits what he drinks
2: before.
1: Of course. He fasts, essentially.
2: Yeah, you plan that out.
1: Yeah, so
2: you have to plan that out. But you've got to do like a test run to get back. Just like in the preseason, players need to get into the rhythm of the game to get ready for the season. I feel like he needs a test run.
1: So you want Thursday night
2: to get back
1: 6 games
2: into the rhythm.
1: Wake him up.
2: Of the
1: just get him like, out
2: no,
1: there.
2: You don't even need to televise it. Just to get just for him. Don't turn the cameras.
1: I think you should do it. You should just click on the Black and Abdallah show on YouTube. Just pull up a live stream of yourself in your
2: just me just going
1: your
2: touchdown.
1: Living room. Yeah, just give us
2: There's
1: the breakdown.
2: One. All right, there's another
1: one. There's a score. What's his name? I don't know.
2: I don't know who that guy is.
1: Saints receiver.
2: He's
1: fourth
2: scored.
1: On the depth chart.
2: He scored.
1: Fifth on the depth chart. All right,
2: yeah,
1: that's a
2: guy.
1: Yeah,
2: scored too. It just be me talking about my bets. Over.
1: Hey, we got another.
2: Under. Crap.
1: Shout out to DraftKings. Black and Abdallah here on Westwood One Sports and the Westwood One Sports app. All right, so 6 games tomorrow. There's one future Hall of Famer that does not want to play his former team. Steelers, Packers. Take a listen to Aaron Rodgers on his thoughts on the preseason.
3: No, it's preseason. It's not real football. So if I do, great. If not, great. It's different. Preseason is a lot different. You know, teams don't run anything anymore. Preseason football is good to see guys with the pads on, under the lights, how they react to the nerves. But it's not real regular season football.
4: So there's no advantage for you?
3: I don't think so.
1: Aaron Rodgers, 100% correct in that assessment. For someone who has played in the NFL for an extended period of time, I would even say second, third year players, it's not relevant either. There is no benefit for a player of Aaron Rodgers' status to play in the preseason. It's a waste of time. His point, though, makes sense for rookies, first-timers, to go through warm-ups, have the uniform on, you're under the lights, you start the game, to be out there, to have game action, to get that experience, it matters. Outside of that, if you are someone who's done it, and you've won a Super Bowl, you've played in playoff games, big spots, the preseason is just a waste of everyone's time.
2: I think it depends, though. Like, if... And I understand he's coming back from an injury. So this is a different season for Patrick Mahomes, right? But if Patrick Mahomes goes to Andy Reid, and usually the Chiefs play their starters for like a series in a couple games, right?
1: Yeah.
2: So if Patrick Mahomes goes to Andy Reid and he's like, hey, I want to play a series. I want to go through the rhythm. I want to get ready for a game. I want to go out there. I want to stretch. I want to put the pads on. I want to, you know, go through a drive and that's it. You know, like, I don't even need to throw. I don't even need to put myself in harm's way. I'll just hand the ball off 4 or 5 times. If we get a first down, cool. If not, we punt the ball away. Whatever. Awesome. And then backups come in. I respect that, too. I think it's case-by-case basis, right? If Aaron Rodgers, who has won a Super Bowl and has been in the league for 45 years, doesn't want to play, by all means, respect to him, he doesn't have to play. And I agree with you. Young guys need to play. I think, you know, Kevin O'Connell has said that Kyler Murray is going to play and J.J. McCarthy is going to play. Those guys should play. Like, it's a new system. It's a new year for those guys. Like, they should both. I don't think Kyler Murray has the right to come out and say, I don't need preseason. Yeah, you do, dude. You've been splitting reps for the last however many months. Get out there and play. Like, you should play. J.J. McCarthy should be playing. All these other guys that have been splitting reps that are in a quarterback battle or whatever should be playing. Deshaun Watson should be playing. And
1: you get nothing from the preseason, though.
2: I understand that. But if you're in a quarterback battle like some of these guys are, like the Browns are, play.
1: That's what teams are using the scrimmages for.
2: Yeah, but Kyler Murray should go out there for a couple series.
1: The team-on-team scrimmages, that's where they're getting the work.
2: Sure.
1: You know, I was just reading this morning a story about Vrabel and Drake May. That Drake May on Thursday, I believe it's Thursday night for the Patriots, is not likely to play. Yeah, they host the Colts.
2: Yeah.
1: Drake May is not likely to play. He got his work in this week with the team-on-team scrimmage against the Colts.
2: That's fine.
1: That's when you do the work. And quite honestly, I think the way the NFL should move is they should, all these facilities have the cameras up anyway. Right? They should just broadcast a wide frame shot of the practice field on NFL Network of these scrimmages.
2: Dude, all these
1: people
2: teams,
1: would watch it. People would love it.
2: All these
1: that would
2: teams,
1: be great. I would rather watch when your team is playing. If the preseason game, if we know that the preseason games are a joke, I would watch the team on team scrimmage.
2: Yeah.
1: Like this week, Colts and Patriots, they scrimmaged. I would rather watch that than the game that's going to take place tomorrow night. Because you get ones on ones, twos on twos. That's great.
2: Completely agree with you. But these teams act like they have the nuclear codes in a briefcase. They now practice when they have fans there on fields that are the farthest away from the fans, and they don't allow fans to post videos. They only allow the media to post videos from like a small snippet of 5 minutes of practice. Like they act like they're
1: I'm not saying the fans need to be there. Broadcast it.
2: But they don't even want. My point is that they don't want anybody to be able to see this, let alone broadcast it. And I that's why, you know, they think that these preseason games are meaningless. That's why more teams are doing these joint practices. And they do most teams do a couple of them a year. They do usually do two out of the three preseason games are done with joint practices and things like that. And I agree with you. That would be cool. That's why I think broadcasting when college football teams broadcast their spring games, it's cool because the coaches are like on the field and they're mic'd up and you get to see
1: inside.
2: Like that's cool to watch. I like watching those games. And so it would be kind of like watching that. You could mic up the coaches. You could hear what they're saying. They could go through the details, but I don't think you would ever get that access because they think that they're giving away their big secrets of what they're going through in the season. It's like, no, you're not, dude. It's practice. Like, come on, man.
1: I mean, Aaron Rodgers is correct.
2: He
1: like,
2: is.
1: Teams don't do anything in the preseason.
2: He absolutely is. But if a guy, like, if, it, you know.
1: So, like, those preseason games, they're not giving anything away to begin with.
2: Absolutely
1: not. The calls
2: not.
1: Are vanilla.
2: Of course.
1: It's just base stuff.
2: But if Josh Allen comes and says, you know, I want to play. If Lamar Jackson says, I want to play. You know, the Bengals are starting their players. Okay. If Joe Burrow wants to play, let him play. Now, don't play him a half. Don't risk injury. But a series is fine.
1: I've always thought the entire thing, like, I do understand, right? Like, there are people, back end of the roster guys. This is how you make the team. Preseason games, you get an opportunity. You put yourself on tape. You have a chance, right? So I get it for those people. I've also never understood why high school starts game one. College starts game one.
2: Yeah.
1: Why do we need three preseason games in the NFL? I don't want more NFL regular season games. I think we already have too many. But I also don't want the preseason games.
2: Yeah.
1: I'm guessing when they extend the schedule even farther out,
2: you'll only have two.
1: That you'll have two, but... Mm-hmm. Isn't it just a waste of everyone's time, these preseason games? Can't we just start the season?
2: It is and it isn't. You saw how many people watched Hall of Fame game. No, 7 million people watch the Hall of Fame game.
1: Of course.
2: That's why they're not going to get rid of them.
1: People are thirsty. They want some football.
2: They want ball.
1: They want football, man. That's all we want. 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All right. So we had a report at the end of the show yesterday that Browns camp was not going well. Things weren't going well at the end of practice yesterday. You got to hear what Todd Monken said about their practice yesterday. We'll play that for you coming up next.
0: Last year's top three picks are shining at camp. Titans QB Cam Ward, Jaguars two-way man Travis Hunter, and Lions edge rusher Abdul Carter. Could super sophomore campaigns be on the way for this trio? Westwood One Sports.
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0: Here's Chris Black and Adam Abdallah.
1: I think we described it yesterday as we enjoy your quarterback battle because it's been fun to watch. Not because it's been good, but it's been funny to hear the reporters, Todd Monken.
2: I was just trying to get a sweet haircut.
1: Yeah, with the sweet haircut.
2: I was just trying to get a sweet haircut.
1: It's been funny to watch how it's played out here in training camp. They have their unofficial depth chart heading into the weekend for their first preseason game. And on the depth chart for number one quarterback, it's listed Deshaun Watson or Shedeur Sanders. They still haven't picked a player yet. So going into the game, and they're going to have you're going to give both guys opportunities here in training camp in the preseason to start games. So yesterday, practice did not go well for Monken. Now, before practice yesterday, Monken was talking to reporters, and he had this to say about a quarterback battle and perhaps maybe favoriting one side or the other.
3: Steven, and then you mentioned that Deshaun's getting it better.
2: Hold on. What was that?
3: So that's what I'm asking.
2: I said Deshaun's better.
3: Were you saying that he's gotten better since camp or that he's better than Shedeur? I want to make sure.
2: I don't think I threw in there that he's better than Shedeur. No. I'm not sure I went that far, but I appreciate you trying to trap me in that.
1: Todd Monken said
2: I threw in there that he's better than Shedeur. No. I'm not sure I went that far, but I appreciate you trying to trap me in that.
1: Appreciate it. So that was before practice yesterday.
4: I hope this never ends.
1: Yeah. So here is Todd Monken's reaction to how practice ended yesterday, which wasn't well. Didn't go well for the quarterbacks, for the offense.
2: Unfortunately, we sent him back with their head coach being emotionally hijacked, which isn't a good thing. Okay. So, and I told him this morning that can't happen. I should have just gone to a different cadence. Let's let us play out the drill. I was obviously frustrated. So, again, we're never too old to learn, right? Keep processing, getting better. And so that's one thing we sent him home with.
1: So there he is, Todd Monken, coaching, ball coach. It's our guy, Todd Monken.
4: Talking about himself in the third person?
1: Yeah.
4: Coach was emotionally distraught. I mean, look.
2: Well, unfortunately, we sent him back with their head coach being emotionally hijacked, which isn't a good thing. Okay, so
1: emotionally hijacked.
4: Wasn't the report that he was throwing things?
1: Yes, through the clipboard.
2: And I told him this morning that can't happen. I should have just gone to a different cadence. Let's let us play out the drill. I was obviously frustrated. So, again, we're never too old to learn, right? Keep processing, getting better. And so that's one thing we sent him home with.
1: I mean, I don't have a problem with a coach being fiery and being upset. Like, that's fine. He's just hilarious.
4: I
1: love it.
4: It's
1: great.
4: There's only a few possible outcomes for this, for Todd Monken. Like, yeah. We know how Cleveland goes. Like, there's no scenario where, like, this works out for the city of Cleveland. And I'm sorry, city of Cleveland, but, like, your history. I'm just going off of history.
1: You, like, are a hater.
4: No, I'm not a hater.
1: Don't do that to Browns fans.
4: I love the Rock and Roll Museum. Okay? It's great. I've been there. It's awesome. And I want them to succeed. However,
1: congrats, by the way.
4: It was fun. However, going off a track record and the guy who has, like, the 1,000 names on the back of his jersey, like, he's just going to be adding more names. And this is going to drive Monken insane. Like, the more we hear from him, it sounds like this is driving him insane. And we're only through 2 weeks of camp. Like, we're not even to the first preseason game. The first preseason game is this week. And he's already throwing clipboards.
1: Love
4: like
1: it.
4: The man can't control his emotions on the sideline.
1: Oh, come on. He's coaching. That's lame. Let coaches coach, man.
4: I'm trying to let coaches coach.
1: Control his emotions. It's on the field.
4: I get that.
1: Who cares?
4: But this is going to drive a man insane.
1: So the Browns and the Bears face off 1 Eastern on Saturday. That's the first preseason game for the Cleveland Browns.
4: Must-see TV.
1: Deshaun Watson or Shedeur Sanders will be the number one quarterback heading into this matchup. Did you see the story that's going around the last couple days of the golfer at his club who cheated? They had a hole-in-one pot, so there was like a prize. If you get a hole-in-one,
4: okay.
1: there was like a big money prize
4: All right.
1: for the tournament.
4: Yeah.
1: And this dude cheated, and the way he cheated is crazy. That, like, it's so blatantly obvious that he cheated.
4: Mm-hmm.
1: Have you seen this story? So there's a bunch of different places where I'm looking at a story from the New York Post, but it's everywhere. It's on Yahoo. It's all over the place. So what happened was they were the first group off. First one's teeing off early in the morning, okay? And what happened was, before the round started, he drove up, walked onto the fourth hole. The fourth hole is a par three.
4: Yeah.
1: And placed a ball in the cup.
4: That's awesome.
1: And then he's back with the group, right? Morning, goes about his business, tees off with the group. But as they're teeing off, gives them all a heads up that at some point today, I'm going to need to take a personal phone call because his grandmother is ill. So he's going to have to take a personal phone call.
4: Bad karma, bro.
1: Which the personal phone call just so happened to take place at the end of the third hole.
4: Oh, yeah.
1: Right?
4: Uh-huh.
1: So he tells the group, the threesome that's with him,
4: mm-hmm.
1: I'm going to sprint ahead and play the fourth hole because I got to take this call.
4: Oh, yeah.
1: Okay, did you see how this is all setting up, right?
4: Yeah.
1: He sprints ahead, and he claims that he thinned it, so he didn't see where it went.
4: Oh, sure.
1: On a par three, right? So then he wasn't sure where the ball landed, and then when he came back to the group after they all teed off, because he took his phone call, grandmother's ill.
4: Oh, I hope she's okay.
1: The other three tee off, they all walk up to the fourth green.
4: Yeah.
1: And look at this. There's a ball in
4: There's
1: the cup.
4: There's a hole in one.
1: He didn't know where it went.
4: I love that. Where'd it go? Have you checked the cup?
1: Have you checked the cup?
4: Like everyone says that jokingly.
1: And then you like creep up to the hole and you peek in to see if the ball is in there. And so, right? So he gets the hole in one. There was a camera on the building near the fourth green that saw him drive up. Get out of his car, walk onto the green, put the ball in the hole.
4: That's awesome.
1: Got caught cheating. Isn't that something? At his fancy country club?
4: I hope that they waited until, because you know, like these events, at the end, they have like a lunch or like a banquet, you know, where there's like a silent auction or there's something like that. It's usually like an event, right? And they hand out the prizes, right? Because that's usually not the only prize. There's like a closest to the pin, there's longest drive, there's whatever,
1: right? Oh,
4: yeah,
1: yeah.
4: I'm hoping that they waited and showed the footage.
1: No, I don't think so. I think it happened after the fact.
4: Okay.
1: And this took place in O'Fallon, Missouri.
4: All right.
1: And let's see, on Friday of last week, the ESPN station 101 in St. Louis, they got him on the phone. He admitted that to club officials... that he faked the hole in one after they showed him the video of him driving up to the building.
4: Public humiliation is the only way for this. I mean, have to make an example.
1: Of all the ways to cheat in golf, like, first of all, I'll give him credit. It was creative. That's a creative way to do it.
4: It is a creative way to do it.
1: I would say, as someone who plays a lot of golf, I would be very skeptical of the individual who ran ahead to hit his shot to then appear and be like, I don't know where it went.
4: Where'd it go?
1: Wow, it's in the hole.
4: Whoa.
1: Wow, how crazy is that?
4: Yeah, like a hole in one is such a weird thing to try to, because it's such, like, if you've ever had a hole in one, anyone can hit a hole in one because it's luck.
1: A lot of it is definitely luck. It's luck in the amount of rounds you play.
4: Yes, it is, because it's not, you know, there's a lot of factors that go into hitting a hole in one. And yes, you have to be a semi-skilled golfer, but you and I have played a lot of rounds. You've played a lot more rounds than I have. And none of us, and the guys that we play golf with combined, have never hit a hole in one.
1: No.
4: And combined, we've played a ton of golf. And we know people that have hit multiple holes in ones that have played a lot less golf than we have.
1: Yeah, I would say of the group that we play with, our friends that we play with, I think collectively we've had maybe three times where the ball has been within like an inch or two.
4: Yeah, and all it takes is a couple more rolls.
1: We've been close a couple of times, but again, like Abdallah is saying, the hundreds of rounds that we've played, we've had maybe two or three chances.
4: Yeah, two or three sniffs.
1: Maybe two or three.
4: Yeah.
1: I think there was once our buddy Allen hit the flag.
4: Yeah.
1: And then it ricocheted off.
4: Yeah.
1: I think I stuck one once that was like a club head away.
4: Mm-hmm.
1: But that was it. Like, that's the closest we've ever gotten. And you're right. To be like, my grandmother is ill.
4: That's nuts.
1: I gotta run ahead. I'm gonna run ahead. I'm gonna take this phone call.
4: Bad karma. Bad karma. With people with grandparents and parents being sick. Just saying.
1: Oh yeah.
4: What do you want?
1: What are you saying?
4: What if now she actually gets sick?
1: Well, what if she's not even there? What if she's just made up?
4: Well, then that's bad too.
1: What if she's just made up?
4: I don't want that hate put on me.
1: It's Blackie Abdallah here on Westwood One Sports. There's a head coach in the AFC who almost got to the Super Bowl last

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13: I'm Kate Burdett on the Ohio News Network. In Northeast Ohio, a lightning strike at the Lorain County Correctional Institution in Grafton sent 16 inmates to the hospital yesterday afternoon. 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
14: It happened in the prison yard. We're told those inmates were walking from dinner to another building, all while a line of storms moving through, then the lightning struck. As of latest information, we know all 16 people were taken to area hospitals. One was flown by Life Flight because of the severity of their injuries. The others are being treated. No word yet on extent of injuries.
13: In central Ohio, more than 1,000 residents are still without power in Madison County as the cleanup is underway following yesterday's storms. Tracy Townsend of ONN affiliate WBNS-TV has more.
15: Madison County was also hit hard by the storms. Over the past 24 hours, we've seen trees uprooted there. The wind speeds were near 70 miles an hour at times. Right now, we have the Madison County Emergency Management Director, Holly Langham, on the phone with us. Tell us about the current state of damage out there.
16: We are in our cleanup mode. After the storm passed yesterday morning, we had a small amount of time to be able to get out. Life safety is always a priority for us. So we were able to get out there and make sure there was no injuries before the second wave came.
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0: Black and Abdallah on Westwood One Sports. 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
1: That's right, Black and Abdallah here on Westwood One Sports and the Westwood One Sports app. All right, so there's a head coach in the AFC. Their team went pretty far last season. He's high on this team. It's the Denver Broncos. It's Sean Payton. Sean Payton was able to talk with Kay Adams on our YouTube channel yesterday. And he talked about how this year's team is better than last year's team.
2: Last year, you knew this was a championship team, and it was. You guys were so close.
3: This one is two.
2: Yeah. You're a better team this year.
3: Yeah.
2: Can you tell me a little bit more about that?
3: Well,
2: how you're reinforcing that with these guys?
3: I think whenever we talk about confidence, and you've heard, like I've said this, Bill used to say it, it's born out of demonstrated ability. Like you have a moment, you do something, mm-hmm. and all of a sudden you feel like you belong. And you do it again, and you do it again, and you do it enough the way this team did a year ago and even 2 years ago. And there's kind of a standard and a belief and a feeling like this is how the game is going to end. We just got to figure out how we get to that ending.
2: Mm-hmm.
3: And I think they have that.
1: All right, so that's Sean Payton with Kay Adams. Okay, two things. Do you hear that? Listen closely. Do you hear that? Is that Raj running around his studio in Parts Unknown, Colorado, screaming with joy that Kay Adams and Sean Payton were having a conversation about how good the Denver Broncos could be this upcoming season?
4: I don't think Raj is running around. I don't think Raj can stand up right now.
1: Oh, no, Raj!
4: I don't think Raj can stand up.
1: Raj, you know what I mean? Oh, my gosh.
5: Nobody's been this excited since you guys when Caleb got the Madden cover. Oh, my God.
6: The large male.
1: Easy. I would say, all right, so that's one. Second of all, Raj, I mean, is this not, you guys tell me, am I wrong? It feels like Kay Adams was leading the witness. He didn't say they're going to be better, right? She's the one that said it, and then he confirmed it.
5: He said yes.
1: Yes.
5: Yes.
1: But it was her that said it.
5: Of course it
1: is. She's the one that put the words in his mouth. Was she leading the witness?
4: I mean, I think a little bit, but also, what is he going to say? No, we're not?
5: Well, no, he could have been like, well, hey, it's a new season, guy. You know, he could have coach spoke it. He
4: did. We're not as good.
1: I guess. I feel like Sean Payton is a bit of a gunslinger.
4: He is.
1: He's someone, he's confident in his team, his abilities.
4: He's cocky.
1: He's always like, yeah, we're going to be good.
4: Yes.
1: Yeah. I mean, I think that. You know, I would say this, Black and Abdallah here on Westwood One Sports, the Westwood One Sports app, SiriusXM, Channel 375, all of our great radio affiliates around the country, including Parts Unknown in Colorado, hanging out with Black and Abdallah each day until 3 Eastern. We're live in Chicago talking to you, and you can always call or text the show at 310-840-4910. I'd say this, if there is one national radio show that's got you covered with Chicago Bears and Denver Broncos conversation, this is the show. This is the show. If you're looking for the combo platter of Broncos Bears conversation, quite honestly, I think on this show specifically, our hopes are that our two teams get to meet up in Los Angeles for Super Bowl 61. That would be the plan here. I don't think the team that we follow, Abdallah, I don't think our team's going to hold the end of
4: I'm
1: the bargain.
4: I'm just saying.
1: Now, the Broncos are going to be damn good, though.
4: Listen.
1: I agree with Sean Payton.
4: If that's the case, the scene we're going to make at Radio Row in L.A. for the Super Bowl.
1: Yeah? What type of scene?
4: I'm just saying, we're gonna need two sets.
1: We're
4: going to flip, because our heads might not fit through the door. They're going to need to knock down a wall to fit us through the door. Because our heads are going to be so big walking through.
1: Rome's going to show up this year and say, why are they?
5: I love when our teams converge on stories, like the Ben Johnson going for the record by the 13 Broncos. It's like coming together, the Bears and the Broncos. It doesn't happen often. If it happened in the Super Bowl, oh my God, that'd be nuts.
4: Oh my God, are you kidding me?
1: Rome's going to walk up to the set and be like, why do those guys have such a big stage?
4: Yeah.
1: What happened?
4: Be like, easy, Rome.
1: Last year, we were using his set.
4: We were using his set. And
1: it
4: then
1: was so cool.
4: We had to move to the auxiliary one so they
1: get
4: could
1: out
4: get
1: out of the
4: way. We're going to be like, no, no, no, no, no, no, no, no, no, no, no. no, not this time, dude. Rome.
1: And full disclosure to all the great people listening to this show, he's the dude.
4: Oh, yes.
1: Like
4: yes.
1: No awesome. One is cooler than Jim Rome.
4: Yeah.
1: And to be able to sit on his set to have 2 hours of Black and Abdallah was so cool last year. So
4: yeah.
1: I could only imagine.
4: Don't get it twisted. We're clones.
1: Oh,
4: we are clones.
1: Oh, absolutely.
4: Yeah.
1: And so, yeah, I mean, I could imagine it if the Bears and the Broncos got to the Super Bowl, but specifically for Denver, you know, they are a better team heading into the season because they have Jalen Waddle.
4: Now, look, absolutely they are the better team. And I think that you've got a healthy Bo Nix coming back. You've got the best offensive line in the NFL by a bunch of metrics going back to last season. They're fully healthy. They bring everybody back. They had a really good defense last year. They probably could have won the Super Bowl last year if Bo Nix would have stayed healthy. If Bo Nix doesn't shatter his ankle into a million pieces, this team stays healthy and they win the Super Bowl. Because if we all know that they probably would have matched up well against the Seahawks, like I don't, it probably would have been a much better game. You know, they would have put up a much better fight than the New England Patriots would have.
1: I think so.
4: So you add Jalen Waddle to this mix. The problem is, we are a lot higher, I think, than everybody else is. If you go to DraftKings, and if you do, use promo code BNA26 when you sign up. Shout out. And to win the AFC right now, the Broncos are behind, count it with me, the Ravens, the Bills, the Patriots, the Chiefs, the Chargers, and the Texans. That's six teams right now ahead of the Denver Broncos. The Denver Broncos are plus 10 to 1, plus 1025, over 10 to 1 to win the AFC, to win their own division, to win the AFC West right now. They are, let me try to find it here. They are third behind the Chiefs and the Chargers at plus 225. The Chiefs are still the favorite. They are behind the Chiefs and the Chargers. They're plus 225. I think they're the best team in the AFC West. So right now, I put the Broncos ahead of both of those teams.
1: Yeah, I would too. And I think that's what's interesting as far as the conversation around the AFC West here in this this offseason has been, is that we have looked at it and people are just assuming Kansas City will be a better team.
4: Mm-hmm.
1: You know, like that's the thing that I think everyone's assuming they're going to bounce back. I don't know. From what I saw last year, they were a 500 team up until the point where Mahomes was injured. So, you know, when you look at the way the division is kind of shaping up, I think there are people sleeping on Denver because I do think they will be a more improved team as we get to the regular season. And I think Jalen Waddle is going to make a big difference to that.
4: I think so, too, because you add a dynamic that Bo Nix didn't have last season. You add an element that they didn't have. You add a guy who's super fast, who can take the top off that defense, and a guy who everybody has to be aware of. And from what you're hearing right now, like, he's already making an impact in camp. Like, he's already gelling well with Bo Nix, and Bo Nix looks good in camp so far too, like coming back from the injury. So he's having no effects coming back from the injury. So it seems like all systems are go. The only issue is going to be, I think, if there's any effects of Sean Payton giving up play calling, which is something he's going to do this season. And if they have any stutters on offense, if he decides to take that back, if at some point during the season, you know, they get off to a slow start, or if there's any issues on offense. Because if you remember, you know, we talk about the Bears a lot having that those historic comebacks and having to come back, you know, with under 2 minutes seven times, setting the NFL record. The team that actually came back more than anybody from a deficit were the Denver Broncos. Not in under 2 minutes, but just in general in games. The team that was trailing and had to come back and win games more than anybody in the NFL last year were the Denver Broncos. Are they going to have to do that again? Or is Jalen Waddle and another year with Bo Nix and Sean Payton going to be enough to not have to do that? Are they going to be able to put up enough points early in games for them to not have to do that? Is that what we're not seeing in these odds that Vegas is seeing that they're like, well, they're going to regress back and those comebacks just aren't going to happen this year.
1: Yeah, I that's a fair point. And you can join the conversation at 310-840-4910. I would also say, you know, thinking about Bo Nix, I was thinking about this earlier today, prepping for the show. You know, we look at the Patriots and we look at Drake May as Drake May has arrived, right? There are some lists that we've seen here in the offseason where May, top five quarterback, a lot of places have him like anywhere from 6 through 9, right? Like, legitimately a top 10 guy. And I know his stats were better last season and he was, you know, the best young quarterback. He was in the MVP conversation, takes his team to the Super Bowl. I wonder how different the conversation around Drake May / Bo Nix would be if Nix did play and he got the Broncos to the Super Bowl. And like you mentioned, it probably would have been a more competitive game against Seattle. So I just wonder, I was thinking about it this morning, like, I wonder if the conversation about Bo Nix would have been different if he would have played and if he would have won that AFC championship game. And if we would then have a different perspective on May for not getting to the Super Bowl. Like, I feel like that's one of those items you say, well, Drake May took his team to the Super Bowl.
4: Yeah.
1: I don't know. Like, Bo Nix almost did that, except he was hurt. He broke his ankle.
4: Yeah.
1: So I just wonder if the conversation around Bo Nix would be different if he was able to accomplish that.
4: Well, remember, I believe it was last week, we had the article saying how many points a quarterback was worth to the spread over their backup. And if that quarterback was out, how much a spread would drop if their backup was in.
1: Yeah.
4: And Bo Nix to Jared Stidham, the comment from an insider in Vegas was, LOL, we saw this play out in real time, because Bo Nix was worth like, Bo Nix was worth like 4 or 5 points, something like that, because we saw it play out in real time. We saw Bo Nix get injured and Jared Stidham have to come in and play, and we saw how much his value is. His team didn't end up going to the Super Bowl because of it.
1: It's Black and Abdallah here on Westwood One Sports and the Westwood One Sports app. Mr. Abdallah, can you explain something to me?
4: We'll try.
1: What does this mean? We are having a man purse summer.
4: Oh,
1: what does this mean?
4: A merse summer.
1: A man purse summer. What does this mean?
4: Well, Chris, you got to carry stuff.
1: Okay.
4: And I believe this goes back.
1: Are they making pants without pockets now?
4: I believe so. No, they're not. This pockets are still intact.
1: What are we all? We're all just wearing spandex and leggings?
4: No. Pockets are still intact. I believe they're still. I mean, my pants have pockets.
1: I use my pockets.
4: I have stuff in my pockets. So I believe this goes back to the World Cup.
1: Really?
4: This goes back to the World Cup.
1: And what happened at the World Cup?
4: One of my favorite football players, Erling Haaland.
1: Oh, Erling Haaland. Yes, I remember him. Americans love him. Scoring goals.

0: the World Cup.
1: And diehard villain. So
0: Americans were swooning.
1: Oh, they loved him. There was a feature written about him and his bag collection. And whether you want to, there was.
2: Does he really?
1: Yeah.
2: He has a bag collection.
1: He's got like a, he's got a Birkin collection.
2: Right, okay.
1: And I'm sure you,
2: yeah, I know there's,
1: being a married man to a very fashionable lady.
2: This is true.
1: I know your wife. I know your wife.
2: She is a very fashionable lady.
1: Fashionable lady.
2: Oh, yes.
1: Knows the Birkins.
2: Oh, yeah. You got to keep the boxes.
1: And I don't mean the stock Birkins. I mean just the regular Birkins.
2: Those are tough to get, by the way.
1: Birkenstocks? They're not.
2: No.
1: Just the regular Birkins.
2: What Holland has.
1: Yes.
2: I don't think a normal person can go find a Birkin.
1: That was the point.
2: Yes.
1: Is that he carries around these very, and now other fashionable males, mostly like.
2: Well, there's one in this town.
1: Yeah.
2: And by the way, the Birkin for Abdallah, for those who are unaware, I only know this because of.
1: My wife.
2: It's an Hermes bag,
1: okay.
2: A Birkin.
1: Yes, yeah.
2: So it's an Hermes bag.
1: No one cares.
2: But it's, well,
1: no
2: I'm, one cares. I'm just.
1: It's an expensive purse, dude.
2: Yeah,
1: just say.
2: Dude, it's.
1: Okay. So
2: I think it's a little bit. I think it's like, a little more than, not, than expensive.
1: They're not, like, purses like you would think. They're like bigger bags, right? They're like the size of like a messenger bag, I would say, maybe.
2: I think you see a lot of women, they carry the big Louis bag.
1: I think
2: they call it a carry-all.
1: Caleb Williams carries them.
2: You throw a bunch of stuff in there.
1: If you pay attention to NBA players, like some NBA players will carry them.
2: So
1: there was an article written saying that this is the summer of the man purse.
2: Well, and that's what I was gonna say. The guy in this city who I think is a bag man.
1: Caleb Williams is a bag man.
2: Caleb Williams is out there with the bags.
1: And I think if he plays well this season, he will carry a bag and try to get a bag, pardon the pun.
2: Yeah. You can put that in one of the promos that we send.
1: Yeah. If you want to do that, Raj. I, for one,
2: noted.
1: Will not be carrying a purse. I don't know about you. I don't know about you. I will not.
2: I love how you had to make a statement here on the show.
1: I'm declaring.
2: You will not do this.
1: I hate carrying things. I hate it. I don't like carrying. I carry a bag to work because I have my laptop.
2: You carry a book bag.
1: I know. I carry a backpack.
2: Yes.
1: But I hate it. I hate carrying stuff. I don't like it. I don't like having stuff in my pocket. I wish that I didn't have to. I wish I didn't have to carry an ID and like that kind of stuff. Like,
2: okay.
1: I don't like, I like traveling light.
2: You know, hate things in your pockets.
1: I wish if it wasn't so cumbersome to check a bag and fly, I wouldn't carry on. Like, I would love to just go to the airport, check my bag, and I love just walking through the airport with nothing.
2: Why would you play that roulette where don't know if your bag's going to show
1: up? Because I prefer walking around with nothing. I like not having anything to worry about. I just like not having anything.
2: That is only a man who is married can say that.
1: I don't
2: because
1: like
2: you find a way
1: having
2: the old
1: anything.
2: Trick that Black and Abdallah can give to you. If you're not married yet, or maybe you're thinking about it, once you get married, you can always find a way to sneak the crap in your pockets into their bag.
1: Hold my keys.
2: Yep. Mm-hmm. Nah, it's not going to fit my pocket.
1: Hold
2: all
1: my
2: right.
1: keys.
2: Hey, can you just throw it in the bag there? Okay, great.
1: I hate carrying stuff.
2: Dahl makes his wife carry his Tic Tacs around for him.
1: I don't know Tic Tacs.
3: Taylor Swift,
2: I would say this,
3: giving the gum to Travis Kelce was in her purse. He doesn't have to carry the gum.
2: See,
3: this is
2: what I'm talking about. You con them. Well, come on, married guys, you know this. You con them into carrying around your stuff because you're not going to carry a bag.
1: Mm-hmm.
2: That's the game.
1: Yeah.
2: That's what you do. All right, a couple notes. The Birkin bag, Abdallah.
1: Yeah.
2: The price range for a leather Birkin from Hermes
1: is
2: anywhere.
1: Size?
2: Anywhere. I don't have the sizes, but the price of the bag could go from $10,000 to $35,000+.
1: Easily.
2: Or some of the rare Birkins can go for like $200,000, which is probably what... Mm-hmm. Erling Haaland is
1: he
2: after.
1: Does. He has a few of them, yeah.
2: Also, if you are a normal person and not an international superstar soccer player or footballer, you also can't just go buy one.
1: It's like going and getting a Rolex.
2: I don't know. Yeah. It's the same thing as a Rolex. Like, you have to prove to Hermes that you have purchased with them in the past and that you have a track record.
1: Yes.
2: And, like, there's a vetting process that they... go through to then allow you to spend $50,000 on a bag.
1: Like, not that I know this, but I've seen this. There is a Rolex store down the street from where we broadcast.
2: You're not shopping there?
1: No, God, no. Are you kidding me? I know you can't. You're going to buy some Rolexes for the show. You can't just go in and buy and say, I want that one. And they'll be like, no. You're like, what do you mean? It's right there. And they'll be like, nope, sorry.
2: You have to get on a waiting list and you have to have like a track record of purchases which is ridiculous to me. But that's what the Birkin is. That's why it's a big deal. Because you can't just buy one.
1: Mm-hmm.
2: So that's the story, is that Erling Haaland is a bag man.
1: I mean, I don't know, Raj. Chris still hasn't said if he's going to carry a purse or not.
2: You want me to declare?
1: Declare.
2: Here, hold on. I'll declare. What I need declare. Some.
0: What's up? No, what's
2: I
0: don't.
2: Not. Not.
1: I think he. I think Jackson Dart's a purse guy.
2: He might be a bag.
1: I think he's a purse.
2: No, not the rodents. No. What about
4: long before?
2: No, the president from Texas Tech.
1: Not definitely not a purse guy.
2: You know who definitely is a bag man?
5: I'm ready.
1: Should
5: I go for it?
2: Yeah, Justin Bieber.
1: Bieber's a purse guy.
2: Yeah, there's no chance that he's not. I will declare here on the show. I will never carry a purse.
3: Never.
2: Never. Never. Raj, never.
3: Never is a very definitive
2: statement.
3: I'll
2: tell you guys this. Saturday night, I was out. Some other guys. One individual had the fanny pack, but around the shoulder deal.
1: Yeah, carry on.
3: No.
1: Yeah, yeah. You had a, That's not called a fanny pack anymore.
3: No, you pushed a button with me, man. I hate that. When you go fanny pack, you wear it like a fanny pack. You own that.
2: Nope, he had it like around the shoulder and then draped. No.
1: That's not how you wear fanny packs.
2: Chest.
1: That's not how you wear fanny packs anymore.
2: Yeah, that.
1: That's not what the kids do anymore.
2: That's a no for me, dog.
1: That's not what the kids do anymore.
2: That ain't it.
3: I like fanny packs because you got to commit to wearing it fanny pack style.
1: No.
2: I agree, Raj. I agree.
0: It's spicy.
2: Yeah. I would just say not for me. I will not be carrying the fanny pack on the shoulder.
1: It's a crossbody bag.
2: It's a fanny pack.
1: No, not anymore.
2: No matter what you do to it, it's a fanny pack.
1: It's not on your fanny, though.
2: Well,
1: it's across your body. It's not on your fanny.
2: Most people have it on their front fanny.
1: Your franny?
2: It's Black and Abdallah here on Westwood One Sports and the Westwood One Sports app. I will declare I will never carry a purse. And also, I am not for the carry-all.
1: See, if I keep making up words like franny, I'm never getting a Rolex.
2: No, of course, but you got to get on the list. We'll get you on the list. We'll get you there.
1: Get me on the list.
2: Yeah, yeah. We'll get you there.
1: What happens when I get to the top of the list and I can't buy one?
2: We'll get you there. We'll save.
1: That's why they have the list to begin with.
2: Yeah, we'll save for it.
1: And I go, well, what am I going to do now?
2: We'll save for it. We'll get you there. We'll get you in the store.
1: I can't get one of these.
2: We'll find someone. It's Black and Abdallah here on Westwood One Sports and the Westwood One Sports app. All right, coming up, Kyler Murray has beaten out J.J. McCarthy. We know that. Can he make Minnesota a winner? We'll tell you that coming up during Over and Under with Raj next.
6: Kyler Murray has been named Minnesota's starting quarterback. He'll be the Vikings' fourth week one starter in the last 4 years. Can the former first overall pick get Minnesota back to the playoffs? Westwood One Sports.
2: Hey, it's Black
1: and Abdallah.
2: Labor Day weekend is here. And so is football.
1: That's right, Black. Friends, great food, tailgates, and game day traditions are back.
2: And let's be honest, Abdallah, for some people, it may include marijuana. 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
21: And the next question comes from the line of Raj Sharon with Westwood One. Please proceed.
2: Please proceed on a Wednesday. Now it's time for Over and Under with Raj. What's up, Raj?
3: What's up, fellas? Over under. Chris Black, half a day carrying a bag in his life. I'm taking the under at some point.
2: Well, okay, well, let's clarify. Am I carrying her bag? Because I've done that.
3: Your definitive statement was, I will never carry a bag.
2: Well, I mean, if you're carrying around your wife's bag for her, that's different. That's being a good husband. That's being a good teammate.
3: You know, I'll make it clear. Chris Black will own a bag. Half a bag in his lifetime.
2: Like just like a side bag, not a backpack?
3: A Caleb Williams bag. An Erling Haaland bag.
2: No chance. Zero chance.
1: I'm going to tell
3: Autumn's
1: her you
3: gonna
1: want
3: get,
1: one for your
3: Autumn's going to get you one for like your Christmas gift one year, yeah. And you're going to have to
1: tell her you want one for Christmas. Yeah. I'm going to be like, I don't know. I peeked over at his computer one day. He was looking at bags.
2: I'll tell you what. We got enough of them at the house. We're good. We don't need more. How about golf clubs?
3: Let's get a bootleg bag.
1: You keep breaking them, so
2: let's look at golf clubs.
1: You keep snapping them.
3: We could get you a bootleg bag, like one of the knockoffs that you.
2: Yes.
3: All right, guys. Let's start in Minnesota, where yesterday Kyler Murray was named the starting quarterback. So now we've put the whole JJ McCarthy thing behind us. Is he actually going to win with the Vikings? His career high wins in a season is 9. That was back in 2021. Nine. This Vikings team won 14 games 2 seasons ago when Slee and Sammy Darnold was there. So I asked, Kyler Murray will win over or under 9.5 games this season, Adam A. Abdallah.
1: Their total on DraftKings, promo code BNA26.
2: Shout out.
1: Is 8.5. I'm going to say under. I'm going to say they win 8 games. I think this is a battle between the Lions, Bears, and Packers. Oh my. I think the Vikings are on the outside looking in. I think that Kyler Murray plays well, but it's just not enough for this team to overcome everything that's been going on in the offseason. And I still think they're good. Like, 8 wins isn't horrible, but I don't think they're going to win a whole bunch of games and like compete for a playoff spot or try to win the division. So I'm going to say under right now.
2: Okay, so to me, what this question is really asking is who in the NFC North will regress?
1: Mm-hmm.
2: I don't think it's crazy to assume that Minnesota will be a better team and that they will win more than 9 games. So I will answer by saying they will go over the 9.5. They will win 10 or more. With that said, though, I think you have to pull someone back. Is the North really going to have 4 teams with 9 or 10 wins again? I don't know, man. I'll take the Vikings over the 10.5, the 9.5, though, Raj.
3: All right, guys. Well, let's stay in the NFC North, a team we never talk about on this show, the Chicago Bears. Earlier, we read the quote from, I think it was Dan Pompey who interviewed, did like a feature on Ben Johnson, that they are going. He wants to break the record that the Broncos set back in 2013. So that's exactly where I set this number. But I didn't do it for this year. I give you guys a wide range. Here we go. The Chicago Bears will score over under 37.9 points per game over a season, breaking the all-time record during any point of Ben Johnson's coaching career. Chris Black.
2: I will go no. So I will go under. I think that it's a great goal, and it's something to certainly strive for. I think he also said in the piece that the Super Bowl is the moon, but they're shooting for the stars. I don't know what that means. Like, his winning the Super Bowl is it, right? Like, I don't know if there's more than that.
1: The Super Duper Bowl?
2: Yeah, multiple Super Bowls, maybe. I don't know. The all-time Super Bowl? Is he playing in a game against, you know,
3: the Monstars? 94
2: 49ers and the Patriots from the early 2000s? I don't know. It's a great goal. I would love to see it happen. I think it's unrealistic. The only way that happens is if Caleb Williams turns into the best quarterback in football.
1: The MVP, yeah.
2: I just don't see it. I don't. So I'm going to say under. I don't think it's conducive to winning,
3: which sounds silly. They made the Super Bowl that year, but it hangs your defense out to dry. What do you say, Abdallah?
1: Do we know the next closest to 37?
3: It was right under. It was the Patriots team. The Randy Moss year Patriots was the record they broke. Yeah.
1: Okay. Man, and they put up a ton of points.
3: Again, they made it to the Super Bowl but lost, just like the 13 Broncos did.
1: Yeah, I'm going to say no. I'm going to say they don't do it. It's just so tough because you always have, like, the problem is you have to be so consistent with that, and there's always that, like, 10-7 game, you know? You always get a clunker, right? There's always a game where you don't anticipate where, like...
2: Well, okay, so let me add to your point. How will the Bears be able to do that if the starters are resting for the month of December because they already locked up?
1: They've already clinched. Yeah, it's tough.
2: They clinched everything, right?
1: You know, it is tough.
2: Undefeated,
1: it is tough.
2: You rest all the starters.
1: Especially when they're playing Green Bay, Detroit, and Minnesota. They're the entire division those last 3 weeks. Yeah.
2: They're good.
1: Yeah, yeah.
3: Cold weather cities in December. Yeah,
1: you're right. Yeah.
3: You got to score every game to hit that
1: mark. Exactly.
3: It's hard to do.
1: It's tough. Yeah. It's tough. It's
2: okay, Raj, if I'm looking at... Are you done with your answer?
1: Yeah, I was gonna say maybe when they're in an indoor stadium in Hammond, but you never know.
2: I know it's a little it doesn't quite work because there's an extra game. But did you know that the Lions in 2024 are the fourth highest scoring offense of all time? I didn't even realize that.
3: Wow.
2: It goes Broncos, like Raj mentioned, Patriots in 07, Chiefs in 2018, Lions in 2024. Packers in 2011, Patriots in 2012, Vikings 1998. That was a good team.
1: Mm-hmm.
2: I think that had to have been Randy Moss's rookie season.
3: It was rookie season. Yeah.
2: That was the year rookie season, Thanksgiving at Dallas.
3: Yeah, he put on
2: Randy
3: show.
2: Moss just went nuts.
3: Mm-hmm. Randall Cunningham was quarterback of that team.
2: Yeah, that was so. Those are the highest scoring offenses.
3: I don't think
2: in history
3: any team you mentioned won a Super Bowl. I don't think. I believe. I might be wrong. I think the highest scoring offense that actually won the Super Bowl was Kurt Warner's Rams. That I remember this stat coming up a lot, but
2: because
3: don't quote me on it. But I think every team you just mentioned didn't win.
2: We're gonna quote you on it. Let's see, 2011 Packers.
3: If I'm right, then give me the credit. But if I'm wrong, just know that I disclaimed the crud out of that
2: one. The Packers won the Super Bowl in 2011.
3: Okay, so they did win. All right, I remember for a while it was like that Rams team.
2: Unless it's giving me the date for the Super Bowl, which is 2011 and not the season.
3: Which would make sense because if you remember when the Packers won that Super Bowl, they were a 6 seed. They got in. And then they got hot. When they went to the Super Bowl and beat the Steelers, Rodgers' championship run. So it makes sense that they wouldn't be at the top of scoring. All right, guys, over to the NBA. Big news earlier today. The Lakers were sold second time in like less than a year and a half or whatever for over $12.5 billion to Josh Kushner and former Disney CEO Bob Iger. The Lakers will win over or under half an NBA championship while they have Luka Doncic. Adam.
1: So it's the second time in 9 months that they've been sold.
3: Nine? Wow, it's even less than I thought.
1: Second time in 9 months with a $2 billion profit. It's nice.
2: It's pretty good.
1: Nice passive.
3: That's a flip right there.
1: I'm going to say under. I don't think he wins. And it's mostly because now I think, and this is more because if Victor Wembanyama can be like the next guy that's in people's way and like the next championship blocker, you know what I mean? Like if LeBron and like the Warriors were blocking people from winning this, yeah, I know we've had a bunch of different in the last few years. I just don't think that the Lakers will be able to put a championship team around Luka while you still have the Thunder are really young, the Spurs are insanely young, and then you still have the Knicks, you still have whatever iteration of the Celtics you've got going on, and then other teams will still be able to put younger teams. You've got a bunch of young stars that are still emerging. I just don't see it. So I'm going to say under.
2: All right. So the question is while they own the team, right? Or is it just while Luka is there?
3: I'm going to assume they're not going to sell it for a third time. So let's just go ahead. Maybe I'm wrong, but really it was about Luka. Yeah, are they going to win one with Luka?
1: $2 billion in 9 months.
3: And now with new owners again.
2: Raj, I will answer by saying over. It is just the way of sport in this country. The Lakers find a way. They always do. So even when they hit a rough patch and they don't seem to be the team that's the title contender, players end up there. And then they're back in the mix.
3: They got 17, I believe. I think it's 17 times. And like every generation, like even LeBron, I mean, if you want to count the bubble, LeBron got one. Yeah, I mean, they've always got one.
2: Luka is good enough that if something falls his way where a disgruntled player wants to go there, or maybe the collection of talent that they put together this season, maybe the Lakers are really good. I would say over. The Lakers will win a title while Luka is there.
3: And that does it for over-unders today, guys.
2: How about that? Thank you, Raj. We appreciate you. 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About 15 minutes ago, we were talking about man purses, bags. Mm-hmm. You know, Erling Haaland, Caleb Williams are carrying around bags. We have a text from the 847. I believe this is our friend down in Louisiana, the Cajun. He writes, "It's not a purse, it's a satchel. The hangover. Indiana Jones wears one."
1: I mean, yeah, but Indiana Jones also can, like, is cool with, like, a whip and can, like...
2: I would say the Indiana Jones, like, side satchel, that's not a bat. That's not a purse.
1: That's not a purse. That's, like, he's in, like, the jungle. He puts priceless artifacts into it.
2: Yeah.
1: Not gum and a phone.
2: Like, what would you call that? Like, it's kind of like one of those a messenger bag?
1: Yeah.
2: That's what you see?
1: Yeah.
2: But it's like a leather. It's worn. It's seen some things.
1: Yeah,
2: been exactly. Through a lot of games.
1: Yes.
2: So there you go. That's the Cajun in Louisiana. Shout out to him for always listening to the show. He says he'll see us in L.A. for the Super Bowl.
1: Hell yeah.
2: Absolutely. It's Black and Abdallah here on Westwood One Sports and the Westwood One Sports app. What are you laughing at?
1: Nothing.
2: Indiana Jones does wear a bag.
1: He does.
2: He does have a point with that. He
1: hates snakes.
2: All right. yes, and he hates snakes. My favorite coach, my favorite position, they come together.
1: Easy.
2: In a very specific way. We'll tell you about this coming up next.
20: Is future Hall of Famer Aaron Donald coming out of retirement? It appears to be when, not if, Donald would join league MVP Matthew Stafford and Defensive Player of the Year Myles Garrett, and the Rams would have the most talented team of all time. Westwood One Sports.
0: Someone had a birthday.
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0: 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Here's Chris Black and Adam Abdallah.
1: All right, you guys have given me a lot of crap over the summer because of my support for John Harbaugh and the New York Football Giants. I thought it was a perfect marriage of a coach that needed a new team and a team that needed a coach to lead them back to the playoffs. You and Raj give me a lot of crap here on the show because I thought that was a good pairing
2: that we have
1: in the offseason.
2: Yeah.
1: If there's one thing that I love, so I love that combination. I think the Giants and Harbaugh, I think it's going to work. I also love fullbacks. We are a show here on Westwood One Sports that we support fullbacks. We are a big fan of fullbacks in football.
2: Okay.
1: Take a listen. This is Patrick Ricard, new fullback for the Giants. He was in Baltimore for a long time. John Harbaugh has brought him along with to the Giants. Take a listen to what he had to say about adding to the mix with the New York Giants.
3: You know, when Harbaugh was recruiting me to come up here, he told me that he's building a bully in New York, and I think that's exactly what we're trying to do. We're trying to be the bullies in this area, and if you come to MetLife Stadium, you're going to get bullied, and that's exactly what we want to be. We want to have physical teams. We want to play harder than anybody else, and we just want to dominate every game we play.
1: How about that, Abdallah? The New York Football Giants, they're going to be bullies. I like that. That's a good vibe.
2: Yeah.
1: It fits. You have Cam Scadambeau running the rock. Yes.
2: Yeah.
1: Make sure Jackson Dart gets down. Don't take the big hits.
2: Yeah. They can.
1: And they're, first of all, their front seven is going to be good.
2: Yes.
1: They're going to get after quarterbacks, man.
2: I am not going to deny you that. Their defense is going to be absolutely stellar. No one is denying that. Their defense is going to be way ahead of their offense. But if you look at what's coming out of training camp and how their offense is looking and who is coordinating, coordinating that offense, well, Matt Nagy, and saying how it's not, he's even saying,
1: Chiefs offensive coordinator, failed Bears head coach, Matt Nagy,
2: how it's not where they want it to be and how it's not looking good. When the offensive coordinator is saying that the offense is not looking good,
1: well,
2: that's a problem. So it's early in camp. There's still, you know.
1: And the thing with Matt Nagy that I think needs to always be brought up is he hasn't had a chance to develop his own offense.
2: Mm-hmm.
1: Now, in Chicago, he was trying to run what he was running in Kansas City.
2: Yeah.
1: That's Andy Reid's offense. Goes back to Kansas City, has success because whoever's with Reid, has success.
2: Yeah.
1: So now he's taking a coordinator job that's not underneath the protection of Andy Reid. So Matt Nagy's really out on his own here running this Giants offense.
2: He was doing such a good job in Kansas City that when his contract ran out, they were like, no, you're just, why don't you go do something else?
1: Enjoy, my man.
2: Why don't you go do something else?
1: Keep on keeping on.
2: Yeah, we'll bring back Eric Bieniemy. You go do something else. Eric Bieniemy was in Chicago coaching the running backs. Why? He's coming back. He already took your office.
1: Well, Bieniemy is also in the same situation.
2: I understand.
1: The coordinator is under Andy Reid. It's Andy Reid running that offense.
2: I understand.
1: Their offense.
2: But you don't think if Patrick Mahomes was like, I want Matt Nagy to stay, they would have made him stay?
1: Yeah.
2: Okay. That's what I thought.
1: Well, and that's why the experience that you and I have of covering Matt Nagy is, I'm not surprised.
2: Yeah.
1: I'm not surprised that the Chiefs, because like, wasn't that weird the way that worked out? Is that didn't Kansas City announce that they were moving on to a different coordinator while Nagy was still interviewing for head coaching jobs while striking out for all the head coaching jobs?
2: Absolutely, yeah.
1: So it was like, hold up, he doesn't have the fallback school.
2: Mm-hmm.
1: He doesn't, he's not applying to these four schools and then the easy one to get in, so he has somewhere to land.
2: Yep.
1: It's like Kansas City already moved on. They were good.
2: Yeah.
1: They kept it moving.
2: No, they did. And so, they can, but we know that Matt Nagy likes to run his own thing, and whatever he says kind of goes, and he's probably putting together his own offense and adapting to the players that he has now, and hopefully he's learned from his mistakes for Giants fans' sake, and this offense gets going and keeps up with the good defense that they have. But I'll believe it when I see it.
1: If we go to Arkansas, the story comes to us from the New York Post. Did you see that there's a high school football player that had a snake in his helmet
2: for practice? There's a snake in my helmet, yeah.
1: He had a snake in his helmet in practice.
2: Okay.
1: And after practice, they submerged the helmet in water. And then the snake finally slithered out of the helmet.
2: How do you find? Did he practice the whole time with the snake in his helmet?
1: Yeah, he did.
2: And he didn't feel it?
1: I don't know. Because, like, you know, the helmets now have, like, the holes in them. So you can, I guess it went in to hide in the helmet. And in between the padding of the helmet and the outer shell, it was, like, wrapped around the inside in there.
2: Okay.
1: So the kid was just in practice with a snake in his helmet.
4: He felt something off in the helmet. Like, he went to have them look at the helmet. That something feels off. So he felt something. But yeah.
1: Yeah, there's extra weight. There was a snake in there.
2: Snake. He could have gotten bit.
1: Dude, snakes get in weird locations. Like, have you ever seen the stories of the snake? Or like, I don't think it happens in America, but like other countries around the world where like snakes are coming up out of the toilet.
2: Yeah. Yeah.
1: You're sitting on the toilet and the snake pops up.
2: It's like in Florida. You can't.
1: Oh, it's in this country that's in this country?
2: Yeah. Yeah. You can't go to the bathroom without, don't go in the dark. Turn the light on and look before you sit down. Something get bit off. You're biting off more than you can chew.
1: I suppose so. So he practiced with the snake in his helmet.
2: Now, was he better with the?
1: No, he said he felt off.
2: Okay, because if he was better, maybe I would have kept the snake in.
1: I mean, if you look at the pictures online, it's a huge snake.
2: Yeah, that's a big snake.
1: It's a large snake.
2: I feel like that would have made the helmet a lot heavier, and you would have felt something like a lot sooner.
1: I agree.
2: And also, that would have freaked me out.
1: Oh yeah, yeah. I'm out. I'm out on snakes.
2: No, I owned a snake once.
1: Did you really?
2: Yeah, I owned a snake once.
1: Oh, we're learning something new today.
2: I owned a snake once, and then
1: what was its name? Can they hear?
2: No, they can't hear.
1: So I named it Caesar. Okay, and you're talking to a snake that couldn't hear you?
2: I didn't talk to it. I just gave it a name.
1: I'm sure you said, "Hey, Caesar."
2: I didn't say, "Hey, Caesar." Come here. Let me give you a little pet. But you know what happened?
1: You're petting the snake.
2: You know what happened? When I moved to the city. Don't lump me into this.
1: No. I don't want anything to do with you and your pet snake.
2: When I moved to the city.
1: Yeah.
2: I had just gotten the snake like 2 months in, and I moved to the city, and the landlord where I'd moved was like, no. He said pets.
1: He had a no snake policy.
2: And he had no snake policy. And so I had to donate the snake to a snake rescue. And so I got rid of the snake. You could have moved into a snake house.
1: No, I would not have.
2: You could have moved into a, it would have been a little boa.
1: For those who don't know, Block and Abdallah, we lived together in our 20s for six years.
2: Yeah. Chris could have lived in a snake house.
1: Right. The neighborhood right next to Wrigleyville. Yeah. So right next to Wrigley Field is essentially where we lived for 6 years.
2: Yeah.
1: But if you told me before I moved in that, hey, buddy, you can move in.
2: But I got a snake.
1: By the way, I've got a snake here. What did you feed the snake?
2: Frozen at the time, because it wasn't very big, frozen baby mice.
1: Oh, really?
2: Yeah.
1: Oh, it was like that size of a snake.
2: Yeah, I'd put it on chopsticks, and I would be like, I would pretend it was moving, and it would do like a little thing and go, and it would eat him.
1: What would it do? We'll be back.
0: This is Westwood One Sports.
1: Hey, it's Black.
2: And Abdallah.
1: Did you know that driving under the influence of marijuana is illegal?
2: That's right. Driving high could get you a DUI. And if you're wondering if law enforcement can tell when you're driving high,
1: well, everyone else in your life can.

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12: I'm Kate Burdett on the Ohio News Network. The Ohio River is above flood stage in southern Ohio and is expected to crest sometime this evening. ONN's Brianna Albizu has details.
13: The Ohio River in Cincinnati is expected to crest tonight at 55 feet, which is 3 feet above flood level. 2 to 4 inches of heavy rainfall added to the river's totals from previous storms, with some areas reporting the river at 58 feet. Widespread flooding is happening from Cincinnati to Portsmouth to Marietta. Local creeks, streams, and rivers are also spilling over. Just north of the river, Governor Mike DeWine declared a state of emergency in Perry, Muskingum, and Morgan counties.
12: In Northwest Ohio, Oregon local schools are facing a tough financial future as revenue isn't covering expenses. Sophia Paraconi of ONN affiliate WTOL-TV in Toledo has more with outgoing superintendent Jim Fritz.
14: District leaders are warning they are facing growing financial pressure. Community members heard from staff last night at Clay High School. Outgoing superintendent Jim Fritz says the district's latest 5-year forecast shows revenue is not keeping up with what the district needs.
15: Our students are most important commodity in the state of Ohio. We need to invest in them. Our residents have been taxed enough as far as real estate taxes and so forth. We need to see economic development happen in this community.
12: And the estimated jackpot for tonight's Powerball drawing is $1 billion. I'm Kate Burdett on the Ohio News Network.
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17: 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I'm Chris Black, along with Adam Abdallah, live from Chicago each and every day on the air until 3 Eastern, and then we'll hand it off to Jim Rome. Right here on Westwood One Sports. 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And we were just talking about the kid

0: an Arkansas high school football player. He found a snake in his helmet, which that conversation led us to a point where Abdallah told us that he used to have a pet snake.
1: I did, Caesar.
0: Named Caesar.
1: Little boa.
0: It was a little boa. You were feeding frozen mice to the snake.
1: You're not supposed to, at least when I got it, I was told you're not supposed to feed, at least like babies. Like, because it was a small snake. It was still a new snake, a fresh snake. Live ones, because the mice still try to fight back, you know?
0: Okay.
1: And it can injure the snake, and then the snake can get an infection, and then no more snake. So what you'd do is you'd buy, like, frozen mice, like frozen baby mice, because the snake is small, so you buy frozen baby mice. And I'd take, like, chopsticks, and, like, the snakes still like to hunt. So I would take chopsticks, and I would go into, like, the little aquarium, and I would, you know, if you're watching on YouTube, I would like, pretend it was moving around, and the snake would do, like, a little snake thing, and then it would,
0: okay.
1: it would pounce.
0: So Raj went to the YouTube chat during the commercial break. Yeah. He asked the YouTube chat to give ideas for a name for your pet snake. Now, you named your snake Caesar.
1: Caesar.
0: But some of the names in the YouTube chat, what do we have?
1: So for your pet snake, it's because he asked if Chris had a pet snake.
0: I had a pet snake.
1: Yes, it would be Anaconda, which is, that's the kind of a snake.
0: Yep.
1: Jordan.
0: Yeah.
1: Chris Jr.
0: All right.
1: Let's see. What else? Willie.
0: Mm-hmm. All right. Willie the snake. Okay.
2: Indiana.
1: Yeah. Indiana's one.
0: Indiana the snake. All right.
2: Abdallah. Yeah.
1: Odysseus.
0: Odysseus. Okay. Abdallah. All right.
1: Yeah.
0: I wouldn't name my pet snake my good friend and radio partner. I would not do that.
1: That'd be weird.
0: I would not do that too.
1: If you had a pet named...
0: Although,
1: Dollar,
0: it's not like
1: Adam.
0: I'm going to be talking to the snake, because they can't hear, right?
1: I don't think they can.
0: They don't have ears.
1: Do snakes have ears?
2: It would have been ideal while you guys were roommates. Ears. So if while you're roommates snakes. With Abdallah, you had a pet snake also named Abdallah.
1: Snakes do not have an external ear, do not have external ear flaps or visible ear openings, but they do have an inner ear structure. They hear, in quotes,
0: through vibrations,
1: by using their jaw bones to pick up sound waves and ground vibrations, uh-huh. sending those signals directly to their inner ear.
0: Okay.
1: Yeah.
0: All right.
1: Mm-hmm.
0: All right. So those are some of the ideas. It's Blocking Abdallah here on Westwood One Sports and the Westwood One Sports app. We do have news in the NFL. The Falcons are not announcing a starter for the season. But in the first preseason game, Tua Tagovailoa will be the starter for the Atlanta Falcons. Michael Penix still, like, day-to-day dealing. He's questionable dealing with an injury, as he has throughout camp. So Tua will start the first preseason game, which takes place on Friday. Falcons will host the Broncos at 7 Eastern. So there you go. So Penix will not start the first game. It will be Tua Tagovailoa, although announcing him as the starter for Friday night does not mean that he is the starter for the season.
1: Yeah, and he also went on to say, Kevin Stefanski went on to say that, you know, Michael Penix is progressing with his injury. He's going to participate in some 7-on-7s and that kind of stuff in the coming weeks, and he's progressing exactly where they want him. Tua is playing well, but they're not ready to name a starter just yet. They want to see how this goes on. I believe Cooper Rush is going to play right after Tua in the preseason game. So we now have some, it's not really clarity, but Tua is going to get the start. And look, if you start the first preseason game and Penix can't even participate in more than 7-on-7s, I think we know how this is going to go. You know, like, this is looking like what the Minnesota Vikings were doing with McCarthy and Kyler. At a certain point, the Falcons are in a place where they can compete for a division title.
0: Yeah.
1: Name a starter. Just Penix isn't healthy. And we know with Tua Tagovailoa's track record, he can't stay healthy. So name Tua the starter. And we know at a certain point, Penix is going to have to start.
0: Boy, the Falcons have some fancy weapons.
1: Yeah.
0: They've got some good players on that roster.
1: And they paid them this year.
0: Yeah, Bijan Robinson at running back, Drake London at wide receiver, Kyle Pitts tight end. they've got some stud offensive players. They just need a quarterback to get them the ball.
1: Yeah, and look, this coaching staff has nothing tied to Michael Penix. They didn't draft him.
0: Nope.
1: They didn't sign him. They didn't do anything. They saw a situation much like the situation in Minnesota with Kyler Murray, where the Miami Dolphins are paying all of Tua's salary, and you could sign him for the veteran minimum, and that's exactly what they're doing. They're taking a one-year flyer on him. If it works, it works. They can sign him for the long term. If it doesn't, you move on after the end of this year. And that's what Stefanski's doing. So why not just name him the starter, give him the reps for the rest of the preseason and training camp, and then he starts until he's not healthy. Tua has proven that he cannot stay healthy. That's why Miami is moving on and blew up their coaching staff and moved on from and have to reset their entire cap structure and all this kind of stuff. So just name him the starter. You're doing a disservice to Tua and the rest of your team because you have a chance to compete for a division title here. Like, they're not bad. They have a chance to win the division. I just don't understand why. This is a different situation than one guy getting the reps with the ones and one guy not getting the reps with the ones the next day. Penix isn't healthy.
0: Yeah.
1: He's not. He's participating in 7-on-7s, and that's it.
0: I also think it's one of those quarterback battles where I think you could make an argument that the talent is pretty even between Michael Penix and Tua Tagovailoa. You know, for all the games that Tua's played, he dealt with injuries, it's not like he's had a stellar career when he's been healthy. I think you could argue that they both are comparable in talent. You know, like, Deshaun Watson at his best is more talented than Shedeur Sanders.
1: Mm-hmm.
0: Kyler Murray at his best is more talented than J.J. McCarthy. So, like, in the other quarterback battles around the league, I feel as if the talent discrepancy between the two parties is there and it's obvious. I don't know if that's the case with Tua and Penix.
1: I just think the experience that you go with for Penix, who has played a total of 14 games, I would trust Tua in a situation where you're in a division that you can win. You're in a division with the Panthers, the Saints, and the Bucks. All of these teams aren't really all that great. You've got great weapons, like you just said. You've got a chance where you can win this division because everybody was kind of bunched up together last year. The Saints were at the bottom, but they improved towards the end of the season. They've got just as good a chance of anybody. So I think right now I would go with the more experienced quarterback that's actually healthy and can participate in training camp when you put pads on, when you're playing 11-on-11. Like, one guy can't practice. This is different than the Browns situation and the Vikings situation. One guy's not healthy. He's played 14 games in 2 years. Like, I don't see why Stefanski hasn't named a starter yet for the regular season.
0: No, it's true. And so first up will be Tua on Friday night against the Broncos. It's Black and Abdallah here on Westwood One Sports. And we have preseason games, 6 games tomorrow as we continue to count down the days to the start of the NFL season. Here on the show, we bring to you a segment we like to call the Summer of Football.
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0: Westwood One Sports, your home for the NFL, including Super Bowl 61. In every big game throughout the playoffs and the regular season, you can listen to right here on Westwood One Sports. Abdallah, we are 28 days away from the start of the NFL season.
1: Ooh, baby.
0: 28 days away.
1: Matriculating our way through the summer.
0: All right, so today's feature for the Summer of Football. How about this? Breaking news. Americans love football. Americans love football. Did you see the ratings, the amount of people that watched the Hall of Fame game last week? 7 million people watched the Hall of Fame game.
1: 7 million people.
0: That is more than any baseball game that's taken place this season. That is more than any hockey game last season. More than any Stanley Cup final game last season.
1: What?
0: More people are watching the Hall of Fame game than they are watching other sports.
1: That's insane.
0: It is insane. And that it is just proof to the point that people love the NFL. And even a game where there are no big time, like, think about it. Carson Beck got the start. When you look at the quarterbacks coming out of college last year, Carson Beck was what? The third or fourth most notable name?
1: Yeah.
0: Right? Like, we were not really expecting a lot out of him. This isn't Arch Manning in the Hall of Fame game.
1: Yeah.
0: This isn't Andrew Luck coming out of college. Oh, we got to see the next big thing.
1: Mm-hmm.
0: Trevor Lawrence out of Clemson.
1: Mm-hmm.
0: It's Carson Beck.
1: Yeah.
0: With the Cardinals.
1: Well, I think it was.
0: It just shows that, like, people are aware and they want to know how it turns out. And it was a game. It was a good game. It was competitive.
1: Yeah.
0: And it was fun. It was high scoring. And people watched. It was cool. 7 million people watched the Hall of Fame game last week.
1: That's what I think it is. I think that it was an interesting game. I think that it was a game that went down to the wire. And I think that that also means that you're seeing that everybody, just like our fine friend from Texas Tech has said, everybody's got one of the little devices in their hands.
0: Yeah, the president of the university,
1: and ideally,
0: of Texas Tech.
1: You know,
12: legal gambling apparatus in their pocket.
1: And hopefully, you know, you went to DraftKings and used promo code BNA26, and you needed to watch the end of the game.
0: Yeah.
1: Because if you had the Panthers covering, then you won. You know what I mean? Like, that's, you were watching until the very end of that game. If you wagered on the total, you had to watch through the second half. Because the total went into deep into the second half of that game.
0: Mm-hmm.
1: So that, I think that is why. I think we're seeing more and more people are wagering. More and more people are wagering on preseason football. And I think that that is, and it's also, people are, you're right, people are thirsty for football to start.
0: Yeah, I mean, absolutely.
13: I love the NFL.
0: Yeah, Bart Scott, we agree. We love the NFL. And I'm not surprised by it. I do think there's one thing that I always laugh at is, you know, the stories that pop up throughout the year where it's like, how can this sport compete with the NFL?
1: Mm-hmm.
0: Or how can they do what the NFL does? Or how can they change? You know, right? Like, those conversations come up with baseball, up with the NBA.
1: Yeah.
0: And it's always stupid. Like, you can't. There is no competing with what the NFL product is. There just absolutely isn't. It's a scarcity of the product, first of all, because there are fewer games. Each game is more important, therefore it's must-see, no matter who the team is. Very few situations where we get to the end of the year where you have a game in the NFL where it just absolutely does not matter for either side for anything. Even the bad teams, we pay attention to at the end of the season because they're battling for draft position.
1: Mm-hmm.
0: That right there, Adam Silver, is where you messed up. You got a lottery system with, where are they going? They got two balls now? They got three balls? How many balls they got?
1: I don't want to count Adam Silver's balls.
0: No, not his.
1: Okay.
0: I didn't say his. The league's collective balls.
1: I'm talking about
0: the draft lottery. I don't know what you're talking
1: their
0: about.
1: Balls either.
0: Well, now they're going to the, I think, it didn't they call it the 2-1-3 ball system or something?
1: Yeah,
0: The 3-2-1 ball system?
1: 3-1-2? I don't know. Is it here?
0: I don't know.
1: It's in Chicago?
0: It's something stupid, convoluted gimmick.
1: All right.
0: But the point being is, if you just had the worst record get the number one pick.
1: Yeah.
0: Yeah, sure. Occasionally you have a race towards the bottom.
1: Yeah.
0: But you wouldn't have teams that were just openly tanking if they were good enough to be somewhat competitive.
1: Yeah, I also wonder too, like
0: the Saints last year.
1: Yeah.
0: The Saints last year had a bad record. But at the end of the season, they were playing better football.
1: Mm-hmm.
0: They were competitive.
1: Mm-hmm.
0: That helps the overall product, right? Like, in the NBA, a team like the Saints, they would have been tanking.
1: Yeah. I also think, I wonder, and you know, we broadcast out of the city of Chicago every single day. And you and I are in a situation where during the summer, both baseball teams are on networks that you have to pay for. If we want to watch the Cubs and White Sox, you have to pay for them. They're not on cable. They're not on your regular streaming service. You know, you have to buy CHSN to watch the White Sox and the Marquee Network to watch the Cubs. How many networks like that are around the country are pricing people out where I could have just turned on NBC?
0: Yeah, football.
1: And football was just on. If I just had an antenna, I turned on NBC and football was on for free.
0: For the most part, football is the most accessible local product.
1: Yeah.
0: Because every game is shown locally on television and for your favorite team.
1: Both teams are in a playoff race in the city of Chicago, and you still have to pay to watch them. But if I just flip on my TV and have an antenna plugged into the back, it's football was on for free for the Hall of Fame game.
0: I've said it the entire time that sports have gone down this path of you pay as you go and you have to have the specialized, you're only paying for your specific team model. It's not going to benefit these leagues in the long run. The reason kids become fans of teams, partially it's because of family, but usually it's because when you're younger, the only thing that was on was that team. So you flip them on and you watch through good and bad. Now, if it's pay as you go, how many kids are just casually going to walk into a room and see your local team playing and then become a fan?
1: Yeah.
0: You have to seek it out for yourself to pay for it. The entry point is higher.
1: Mm-hmm.
0: So you are now limiting the amount of people who are experiencing your product.
1: Mm-hmm.
0: The NFL doesn't do that. Now, I understand there's going to be pushback because Thursday Night Football is on Prime and you have to have the Prime streaming service. I would also argue, how many people in this country don't actually have Prime? I feel like that's the one service people have because people use Amazon Prime.
1: You could also go online. It's on a website for free.
0: Yeah,
1: not illegally either.
0: Like, no, you're right. They broadcast it for free on Twitch.
1: Yeah, exactly.
0: And YouTube. So,
1: yeah.
0: So you could see it if you wanted to. And if your local team is playing, it's broadcasted in the local market.
1: Exactly.
0: So it is not a surprise that people are hungry for the football and they're ready for it to start.
1: Absolutely.
0: We are 28 days away from the start of the NFL season.
1: Let's
0: That's right.
1: Go.
0: Summer of football. There you go. 28 days. Does the history of super teams work against the Los Angeles Rams? We'll explain that coming up next.
13: Your favorite NFL team plays this week. The preseason is in full swing with all 32 teams taking the field Friday, Saturday, or Sunday. Who will make a name for themselves to move up the depth chart? Westwood One Sports.
0: Hey, it's Black.
1: And Abdallah.
0: Labor Day weekend is here. And so is football.
1: That's right, Black friends. Great food, tailgates, and game day traditions are back.
0: And let's be honest, Abdallah, for some people, it may include marijuana. But if you're getting high, don't get behind the wheel.
1: That's right. 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Research shows that marijuana impairs motor skills, lane tracking, and cognitive functions.
0: Other studies state that THC in marijuana also hurts a driver's ability to multitask, a critical skill needed behind the wheel.
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13: 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Here's Chris Black and Adam Abdallah.
0: The biggest story in the offseason for the NFL was the trade of Myles Garrett to the Los Angeles Rams. And essentially, before Garrett was traded to the Rams were looked at as the major favorite heading into this season. Best roster in football, quarterback that will go to the Hall of Fame, who's won a Super Bowl in the past, MVP Matthew Stafford, Sean McVay, we look at as the best coach in football. So the Rams had a lot of juice and momentum in this offseason. We talked about the Rams a lot. And then they land Myles Garrett as the defensive star trade. They add to the team another player. And it has created this hype around the Rams as the favorites going into this season to win the Super Bowl. We've talked about it a lot here on the show. It's Black and Abdallah here on Westwood One Sports and the Westwood One Sports app. Bill Barnwell wrote 1.5 million words on ESPN.com. Like every time Barnwell writes, it's just, it's like a novel, man.
2: That's his job.
0: He has cornered the market on long columns on ESPN.com.
2: That's his job.
0: They're good. They're very good. Long. Very long. So he wrote a column, and it's fantastic. Do NFL super teams usually win the Super Bowl? Will the Rams? So what Barnwell did was he looked at the 15 largest, heaviest favorites heading into a season in NFL history.
2: Okay.
0: And he tried to figure out whether or not those teams won the Super Bowl, the team that the year that they were a large favorite. Figures out that only two of the 15 teams went on to win the Super Bowl. If they were as large of a favorite as, say, the Rams are heading into this season, only two of 15 won the Super Bowl.
2: Okay.
0: So, I mean, it is a fair question to ask. You know, being a heavy favorite in the offseason, being the team that won the offseason, being the team that's a super team in the NFL.
2: Yeah.
0: Do those teams actually win the Super Bowl? Based on the column, it would look and it would appear as if those teams do not actually win the Super Bowl.
2: No, but it's not impossible. It's just improbable, right? Like, it's just not, like, a lot of things have to go your way. It's the NFL. It's the league with the most, somewhat the most parity. I would say that you could argue that the NBA, oh, yeah, the NBA is the league right now with the most parity as far as the last few years.
0: Yeah, it's a good point.
2: If you look at the NFL, you could say that the way that it works is, it's really the quarterbacks that have won the Super Bowls, right? Like, if you look at Brady's run and then Mahomes, and, you know, it's a handful of quarterbacks that have won the last decade and a half of Super Bowls, right? And with the NBA, we've had so many different champions in the last 10 years that there's more parity right now, it seems like, in the NBA than there is in the NFL. So I think parity is good for leagues. It's more intriguing. But I also think that when you have like a common villain or like a dynasty that everybody is trying to beat, it's also good,
0: yeah,
2: you know? So I think that like the Patriots were good and like the Brady years were good. But when everybody was also trying to beat the Patriots, that was a good thing. Like the Chiefs were great. But then when everybody was kind of like sick of the Chiefs, that was also good.
0: You have to win.
2: Yeah.
0: You have to have it carry on for
2: exactly
0: a couple of years for people to get to that villain status where people dislike you, because I don't feel like that's the case right now with the Rams. It certainly is the case in baseball with the Dodgers, right? They're going for the
2: sure
0: third straight title.
2: For sure.
0: It's the case in the NFL with the Chiefs because they've won multiple championships, right? So,
2: yeah,
0: like, the more you win, then people root against you and it's you turn into the villain. The two teams of the 15 that won the Super Bowl that were heavy favorites heading into the season, like the Rams are this season, those two teams, the 1994 San Francisco 49ers and then the 2018 New England Patriots.
2: Mm-hmm.
0: That's it.
2: Okay.
0: Those are the only two teams of the 15 that Barnwell looked at that were huge favorites heading into the season that were able to win the Super Bowl. The Patriots team, they won that Super Bowl 13-3 over the Rams. And the 49ers blew out the Chargers in that Super Bowl in 94.
2: Okay.
0: So, I mean, what happens, though, is most of these teams at least make the playoffs.
2: Yeah.
0: I do believe I saw on the list from Barnwell, there is one team that missed the playoffs. The 2008 New England Patriots, they missed the playoffs. Let's see. But that was also the year that Brady tore his ACL. And so Matt Cassel took over.
2: Yeah.
0: And I'm pretty sure, didn't they lose? Weren't they eliminated from the playoffs in the final week?
2: It was close.
0: Like, did
2: yeah
0: they have a
2: mm-hmm
0: chance to get into the playoffs?
2: It was
0: and then
2: very
0: they,
2: close.
0: They lost that last game of the season.
2: Yeah.
0: So, the 2008 New England Patriots, they missed the playoffs. Every other team that's on this list of the 15, they were, let's see, the 2002 St. Louis Rams, they missed the playoffs.
2: Okay.
0: Kurt Warner only played 7 games that season.
2: Yeah, so it's got to be an injury
0: yep
2: that completely derails your season.
0: And
2: I think
0: that was the year after the year that they won, that they went to the Super Bowl and they lost to the Patriots.
2: Yeah.
0: So that was greatest show on turf team starting to fall away.
2: And if you look at the way the Rams are structured with, I mean, just look at their age, right, of their players. Matthew Stafford, Devontae Adams,
0: right.
2: Miles Garrett, if Aaron Donald comes back. I mean, Puka is young, but if Puka Nacua is injured, he's injured right now, but it's not a big concern. But if he is injured for an extended period of time, like, because of the age on this team, if one of these guys gets hurt, then it starts to become concerning. You know, you make the trade for Miles Garrett, you give up a lot. I think that's the difference in the NFL and baseball with the Dodgers. Yes, the Dodgers have won two in a row and they're trying to go for it, but they're also just outspending everybody.
0: Yeah.
2: Where in the NFL, yeah, the Rams won it a while ago, but also you can't just go out and throw money at everything. Like, to acquire Miles Garrett, they had to give up draft picks. To acquire Trent McDuffie, they had to give up draft picks. Everybody criticized, you know, going out and drafting a quarterback 13th overall in this year's draft, in drafting Ty Simpson. So, like, I don't think people, unless you are in the NFC West, hate the Rams just because they're pulling this off, you know, because it's not a guarantee in the NFL. Like, I don't personally hate the Rams for doing this. I don't necessarily think they could win it all. I'm probably going to end up picking them to win it all just because.
0: That's your pick? You're locking it in?
2: I'm not locking it in. I mean, I know when we
0: count down the days, 28 days away.
2: I know when we make our picks 13 days before the start of the regular season that I might have to, or 7.5 days whenever we decide to do it. But right now on DraftKings, promo code BNA26, shout out. The Rams are plus 550.
0: Yeah.
2: After that, you're getting the Bills and the Ravens at 10-1, the Seahawks at 11-1, and then after that, it's the Eagles, the Patriots, and the Chiefs at all 16-1. So they're by far and away the biggest favorite.
0: You can call and text the show at 310-840-4910. From the 301, the text reads, the 1991 Redskins, ? From Doug in Michigan. Don't see them on the list from Barnwell, and his research started in 1990, which means that before the season, they were just not as high of a favorite as they became.
2: Yeah.
0: Because we know that, like, if you look at the history of the league, Washington in 91, that team, we pay attention to a lot with the DVOA rankings and ratings.
2: Yeah.
0: And Aaron Schatz puts together that information. It's a really good follow, and it's good historical data too, but when they always talk about the best NFL teams of like the last 50 years, the 91 Washington football team, that team has like advanced stats that they are in the conversation of one of the best regular seasons that have been played, and then one of the best teams to win a Super Bowl. And I think we talked about it a lot back in January when the show first started nationally here on Westwood One Sports, because we were having the conversation about Seattle.
2: Yeah.
0: Heading towards a Super Bowl as one of the best DVOA teams heading towards a Super Bowl. And it was in comparison to the 91 Redskin team that got there.
2: They were because it was because of their defense. And then they had that crazy game, NFC Championship game against the Rams because of the amount of offense that they put up, because Sam Darnold had an insane game. Because the weakness for the Rams was their passing defense, and they went out and they traded for Trent McDuffie because they don't care about draft picks when they're trying to go for it, because all of their best players are getting to a certain age and they need to go for it in their championship window with Matthew Stafford. So they're trading away draft picks to get Miles Garrett, to get Trent McDuffie. They extended McDuffie and they used a draft pick on Ty Simpson in the 13th overall pick to hopefully have him be the guy that takes over for Stafford when he retires in 1 or 2 years.
0: I would say this. Does the history of a super team point you in a direction that would make you believe that the Rams will not win the Super Bowl? I would say yes. I would also say history would suggest, as Adam laid out here, when you have a quarterback who has had back issues in the past, obviously, if Stafford goes down, the Rams are screwed.
2: Yeah.
0: Ty Simpson's not going to be able to step in and give you Brady stepping in for Bledsoe and lead the team to a championship, or Kurt Warner stepping in for Trent Green. That ain't going to happen with Ty Simpson. You and I talked to him at the NFL draft on draft night. He sat down next to us. He walked into the room. He took a picture with good old Black and Abdallah. We are short.
2: Yeah.
0: At best, you could say we are average height.
2: Average.
0: I am as average as it comes.
2: Yeah.
0: As far as a
2: good old Adam average
0: a 41-year-old male. Average at best. It's what our show is. I would say, when Ty Simpson walked into the room, I was like, that's a football player?
2: Yeah.
0: And as he was standing next to you, and I was like, dude, he's the same size as Abdallah. Yeah. What is going on here?
2: Listen.
0: He's the same size. You can watch that interview on our YouTube channel, Black and Abdallah Show. The video is up there. And all the conversations we had with players on draft night.
2: Subscribe.
0: Live from Pittsburgh.
2: Subscribe.
0: My first thought, though, nice kid. He's the same size as Abdallah. That's not going to work, man. No offense to you.
2: Hey, none taken.
0: But you're also not trying to be an NFL quarterback.
2: I don't play football. I just talk about it.
0: It was Ty Simpson and Mekhi Lemon. When Mekhi Lemon walked in the room, I was like, wow, he better be the fastest person alive.
2: Better be the fastest kid alive.
0: Because he is the same size as we are.
2: Yeah.
0: Which he is. And I'll say this.
2: He is a fast kid. Mekhi
0: Lemon.
2: He's very fast.
0: In college, his ability to make unbelievable catches.
2: Yeah.
0: I'm sure will translate.
2: The problem is he can't stay healthy right now.
0: He can't. The Eagles will need that. So there you go. So my final thought is on the Rams, they are obviously the hype team. They're the best team in football. Now they got to prove it. Got to stay healthy. Got to prove it. Because if you look through Barnwell's list here of the teams, the 15 who are hyped the most going into an NFL season, based on the odds and based on the statistics of it, you know, a lot of teams got far. They just weren't able to complete it. They weren't able to win a Super Bowl.
2: Yeah, and that's why they made all these moves. They made very specific moves to shore up weaknesses on their defense.
0: It's Black and Abdallah here on Westwood One Sports and the Westwood One Sports app. So I got an alert on my phone a little bit ago.
2: Uh-oh.
0: From the Hollywood Reporter.
2: You have alerts set for the Hollywood Reporter.
0: You know, I never set that.
2: Yeah? How did that just happen, Chris?
0: I think it's the Apple News.
2: Oh, yeah?
3: He wants up on the Odyssey's box office. That's what it is.
0: No, I'm serious, guys.
3: Those box office updates.
0: They have the news app, and then you click on it, and then they want you to log in and to buy something, and I never do it, but it sends alerts through that.
2: Mm-hmm.
0: Am I the only one that gets these? Okay, well,
3: deleted that app the minute I could. Get that bloatware off my phone.
2: Get out of here.
0: For the headline that was alerted to my phone? You want to talk
2: about... Please give me this breaking news.
0: Things that I care about.
2: Yeah.
0: Travis Kelce on how marrying Taylor Swift at Madison Square Garden fulfilled childhood dreams.
2: Yeah, every young boy dreams of getting married at Madison Square Garden.
0: I will tell you what that story says coming up next.
4: Last year's top three picks are shining at camp. Titans QB Cam Ward, Jaguars two-way man Travis Hunter, and Giants edge rusher Abdul Carter. Could super sophomore campaigns be on the way for this trio? Westwood One Sports.
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0: 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Thank you to Raj, Roy, and Jude for producing today's show. Up next here on Westwood One Sports, Jim Rome and the Jim Rome Show coming up in 15 minutes right here on Westwood One Sports. So I got an alert from the Hollywood Reporter. Now, here's the thing. This story is written in the Hollywood Reporter, but it's just Travis Kelce giving quotes to people at training camp. So the vehicle to the column, it's just Kelce at camp. He was asked about getting married at Madison Square Garden.
2: Mm-hmm.
0: So the Hollywood Reporter article, the headline, Travis Kelce on how marrying Taylor Swift at Madison Square Garden fulfilled quote, childhood dream.
2: Okay.
0: It's the mecca of all sports venues. And, you know, here on the Black and Abdallah show, Abdallah is a lover of love.
2: Yeah.
0: He loves love, man.
2: Who doesn't?
0: He loves love, and he is excited for the newlyweds and to celebrate their wedding, and that the event at Madison Square Garden was there just for love, not for anything else. I am a skeptic. I saw the stories that were out there that people think that it was just a setup to try and get Travis Kelce a gig, to get him some acting gigs. The amount of people that were invited who have met Travis and Taylor Swift like once in their life, but they're getting an invite to the wedding.
2: Mm-hmm.
0: It was an event.
2: Okay.
0: It was a promotional event to get him a job.
2: Yeah,
0: okay. That's what the reports are out there for.
2: You can have both.
0: I guess. I suppose so. So in the article, he talked about wanting to always go to Madison Square Garden. And that's why getting married at Madison Square Garden was cool.
2: Just go to a game.
0: Well, so he was. This is what he said. Here's the quote in the article. I always told myself that I'd go for a playoff game when the Knicks were rocking. But my wife went.
2: My wife.
0: When I was stuck in a mini training camp, so I didn't get my opportunity to go then. It's kind of cool to also be able to live out my childhood dream of being in that venue, the mecca of all sports venues, being able to get married there. Okay, here's my problem with this. Getting married there is not seeing a playoff game there.
2: No.
0: So, like, it doesn't replace getting to see a Knicks game in the playoffs or the finals by getting married there. It's not the same. You don't get to cross that off your bucket list of like, if you say it's a childhood dream to go to the mecca of all sports, Madison Square Garden.
2: Yeah.
0: Getting married there doesn't count. That doesn't count.
2: No, it doesn't count.
0: You weren't there for a big event. You weren't there for a boxing match or a concert of his life.
2: It's the biggest event of his life.
0: Please.
2: It's the biggest event of his life.
0: So that was the story on the Hollywood Reporter.
2: You have such a dark heart. A black heart. No love in there.
0: You think that that's the same as seeing an NBA Finals game? She was at a Finals game, courtside.
2: Was it a Finals game or a Conference Finals game?
0: Didn't they have the shirts? Wasn't that a big thing in the NBA Finals?
2: I thought it was a Conference Finals game and not a Finals game, but whatever, regardless. I mean, in this situation, there's no loser, though.
0: That's true.
2: That was the big comeback game that she and the girls were. Yeah, she saw the comeback game. Yeah,
0: wasn't that a finals game?
2: Oh yeah, I guess
1: that was finals.
0: Yeah.
2: All right.
1: Game four.
2: All right. Good for him. Her. Good for her.
0: All right. Now he can go
2: when he's retired next year and doesn't have to go to mini camp. He can go to a game, playoff game probably. Good for him. And then now he's got the memory. Now you can be like, remember when we got married here?
0: You're right.
2: We got married right there, center court.
0: Good point. Now he has the memory.
2: He can talk about how he got married there.
0: Yes, I agree. Good point. Now he has the memory.
2: Or like you're hoping when their love ends and they have a broken home every time he goes in there.
0: I'm not rooting for that.
2: You are, so you're right. You're rooting for that so you can be right. You're waiting for the big I told you so. You're waiting for the day that he's announced in a movie, you can be like, look, he's in a movie. I've seen how
0: these Hollywood types move. I've seen how it works. The Tom Cruise and the Katie Holmes situations.
2: I've also seen Tom Hanks happily married.
0: Tom Hanks has. Yes, you're right.
2: How about that, Tom?
0: You're right.
2: Mm?
0: I agree.
2: I'll one up your Tom.
0: I'll give you a different Tom. Tom Holland. He seems happy.
2: Yeah. How about that? Those two Toms better than your Tom.
0: Zendaya, for now.
2: Again, with the black heart.
0: What do you mean, for now?
2: Why are you hoping for broken homes?
0: Wow. I'm tired of it.
2: You just want to be right so you can say when they announce when they're the breakup, so you can say, I told you so. See?
0: Well, I don't sound like that.
2: It was a sham. It was a sham.
1: I never say stuff like that. The Odyssey. You saw it.
0: And Spider-Man.
1: I think they were in Spider-Man.
0: Did you see it? They were in Spider-Man together.
1: Yeah, I kind of saw it.
2: The way Nolan intended.
0: It's Blocking Abdallah here on Westwood One Sports and the Westwood One Sports app. We do have breaking NBA news. Russell Westbrook is retiring from the NBA.
2: Oh, okay.
0: He announced it on social media platforms just a couple minutes ago that he released a video that he's retiring.
2: Yeah.
0: So Russell Westbrook is retiring from the NBA. Great career.
2: Yeah. Former great MVP, career. Nine-time All-Star, nine-time All-NBA.
0: Two-time scoring champ.
2: Yep.
0: Yeah, I mean, Russell Westbrook's going to go down.
2: Triple-double record.
0: Well, no, I mean, he averaged a triple-double for a season. That's
2: come
0: incredible.
2: Come on, dude. Guys were standing
0: it
2: around.
0: It was incredible, dude.
2: Guys were standing around with their arms out so he could get the rebound. At the
0: it was
2: end.
0: Incredible.
2: Like, come on.
0: It was incredible. The triple-double seasons that he averaged, let's see. He did it, I'm seeing four different times. He averaged a triple-double for this season.
2: Yeah.
0: 2017, 2018, 2019, and also 2021.
2: All right.
0: I mean, it's cool.
2: Yeah, look, he's great.
0: And in 17, he won the MVP.
2: Mm-hmm.
0: Obviously, when that the conversation of the MVP comes up, the triple-double accomplishment is something that people point to with Jokic.
2: Yeah.
0: It's obviously, I feel in the last couple of years, people have been less impressed with the triple-double stat.
2: Mm-hmm.
0: And I don't know if basketball fans should really feel that way. Like for decades, we viewed it as an accomplishment in a game to collect a triple-double.
2: I think averaging a triple-double in a season is still a major accomplishment.
0: I still think triple-doubles are cool.
2: Yeah.
0: I know that it's like in vogue to point out and be like, oh, this guy, oh, all he does is chase. Like, I don't know. You can look at many players throughout league history who did not accomplish triple-doubles.
2: Yeah.
0: And like it really started to take off with like Jason Kidd in the mid-90s.
2: Mm-hmm.
0: Like Kidd was the first player that was really hitting the triple-double consistently as a guard who could rebound because the assists were there. And then, you know, you get into the years with Russell Westbrook, LeBron James to an extent, and then now you get to Jokic and it's in like hyperdrive.
2: Yeah.
0: Right? Because like the guys at the top of the list for most triple-doubles in league history, a lot of those guys are like current modern-day players. And Russell Westbrook, I feel like, is the first guy that took it to the next level.
2: Yeah, absolutely. And a great player. And you know, posted the video on various social media platforms. It's like a 3.5 minute long video. He's like walking through.
0: I ain't watching that.
2: He's like walking through a museum and like all this kind of stuff. No, I ain't watching that.
0: I'm not watching a 3 minute video.
2: Three and a half
0: that
2: minute video. Come on,
0: what
2: man.
0: Are you doing?
2: I ain't got that kind of.
0: I will say the one note on the career, right? So he plays 18 years in the NBA. I also think the only reason he's retiring is because no one wanted him anymore.
2: Yeah, that's kind of the problem. The
0: last couple of seasons, last year in Sacramento, played in 64 games, started 58 of them. Like, did anyone recall anything that Russell Westbrook did last season with the Kings? Not really. I will always remember the Oklahoma City Thunder in the NBA Finals against the Miami Heat, where you had Kevin Durant, Russell Westbrook, and James Harden.
2: Man.
0: Watching the Heat win the championship, they get subbed out of the game late, and the three of them are standing on the baseline, arm in arm, all three of them, watching the Heat win and celebrate their championship, thinking to myself, that's the next great team.
2: Yep.
0: Russ, Durant, Harden, watching. You know, the way it looks is if they will never accomplish it. They will never get their titles.
2: No.
0: I mean, Durant got his with the Warriors.
2: Everyone points to
0: that. That's cheap.
2: Yeah.
0: He didn't get it on his own.
2: Yeah.
0: And he keeps bouncing from team to team here in the last couple of years. And James Harden doesn't seem like he'll get there either.
2: No.
0: And so Russell Westbrook retires today from the NBA.
2: Yeah, absolutely. That was 14 years ago.
0: I know. It's a long time, man.
2: Yeah.
0: It's a long 14 time.
2: 14 years ago.
0: He's a great player. He's a Hall of Famer. He'll absolutely get into the Hall of Fame.
2: Absolutely,
0: so congratulations to Russell Westbrook retiring from the NBA. No one wanted him this year.
2: No.
0: Forced into retirement, I think.
2: Yeah.
0: Jim Rome coming up next.
28: This is Westwood One Sports.
0: Hey, it's Black.
2: And Abdallah.
0: Did you know that driving under the influence of marijuana is illegal?
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9: I'm Kate Burdett on the Ohio News Network. Storms blew off the roof of the Maranatha Community Church in South Columbus yesterday. 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
10: All hands on deck Tuesday to clean up the damage Mother Nature left behind at the Maranatha Community Church. Pastor Justin just moved into this building 6 months ago. Rain continued to pour in for hours after the roof blew off, damaging the upstairs floor and destroying items inside the church's food pantry. His co-workers, church members, and the Baptist Church Disaster Relief Team all pitching in to help clean up and start making repairs. The church is one of dozens of places across Columbus dealing with damage after Tuesday's storms.
9: Severe thunderstorms were immediately preceded by gunfire in one Cincinnati neighborhood. ONN's Brianna Albizu explains.
11: Yesterday afternoon, Cincinnati police responded to reports of multiple rounds of gunfire and people taking cover. It was in the Avondale neighborhood near the Cincinnati Zoo. Police say two victims were found with non-life-threatening gunshot wounds and were immediately taken to the University of Cincinnati Medical Center, where they are expected to survive. Two suspects were arrested and remain in custody. Names and a motive have not been released.
9: And President Trump was in Northeast Ohio yesterday for the final day of the Patriot Games in Geneva at the Spire Academy. I'm Kate Burdett on the Ohio News Network.
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0: Welcome to the program. I'm Jim Rome. The Jim Rome Show is presented by FanDuel. My thanks to my pals at FanDuel.

0: My thanks to Alvy because it's Wednesday. Happy hump day, Alvy. All right, lots to get to. Major breaking news, which I will share my thoughts on and get to momentarily. In the meantime, very quickly, let me lay out some of the parameters if you want to get up in here. And this is something you should react to. Today's one of those days where there is news breaking, big news, bombshell news. You can react to it. So you can react any number of ways. If you want to get up on the phones, do that. 1-800-636-8686. Best calls go right to the front of the line. Again, there is nothing more baggy than cutting the line, except if you can make it better, I will let you cut the line. If you want to hit me up on the X, that's fine. And don't hate, we do still read from the X. I know some of you don't want to go over to chat. You love it there on the X. That's fine. That's what it's there for. Stay wherever you're comfortable. We are still looking for your posts on X. Hit me at Jim Rome. Email me at Rome, R-O-M-E at haveatake.com. And also get into the chat on our YouTube channel. Find us at Jim Rome on YouTube, where the show not only airs and streams live, but it does so with the chat running next to it. Now, some of you want to watch it on YouTube, but the chat's too much. Fine. Shut it down. Shut it down! But don't go home. Just turn it off. You don't have to engage with chat. You don't even have to see it. But if you do work your way over to YouTube, do me a favor. Hit the sub button and then ring the bell. That'd be awesome. Coming up at 1:20, hour number two. These are Pacific times. I'm on the West Coast. Bruce Feldman joins us. It's always great to talk to Bruce, but especially when he drops his annual freaks list, which he has done this week. So we will talk to him at 1:20. An hour after that fact, head basketball or football coach, I should say, at Minnesota, PJ Fleck. It's actually been a minute since I ran down PJ. So Bruce Feldman and PJ Fleck. In and around all that, hopefully some good reaction from you. I've got a lot to cover myself and an ATP coming up a little bit later on. And it is our long day. I've got a podcast. I've not done it yet, but I'm looking forward to doing it. Former NFLer Keith Bullock will be joining us. Always liked him as a player. Always liked him as a dude. Still like him as a dude. That's episode number 421 of the Jim Rome podcast. All right, so that sets up the entire day for you. Why don't we start right here? I would say that there is nothing better than when a plan comes together quickly. Am I right? Who needs stress? Who needs drama? What's better than a quick negotiation over the span of just a couple of days and boom, you get yourself the Lakers. Apparently, that's how that works now. Apparently, you can just call up the dude who owns the Lakers and in, I don't know, 72 hours or so, you can own the Lakers. Well, that is if you've got a spare 12 bill lying around. Well, technically, 12 and a half bill, because somehow that price jumped by a half a bill after the news already dropped this morning, which makes about as much sense as the rest of this. So I guess this is what it's come to. Now we're flipping the Lakers like there's some kind of spec property. Let's just build it and then, you know, on spec, and then we'll flip it within the year. Mark Walter bought in for 10 bill. And at that time, that was a record valuation. And then he flipped a year later for 2.5 bill in profit. And technically, he was only in control of the Lakers for 9 months. Once again, 2.5 bill in 9 months. Good work if you can get it. The hell is next, though? Is Walter going to show up on HGTV, giving a tour of the crypt, and bragging about how he flipped it in a year for 2.5 bill profit?
1: Time to find another house to flip.
0: Time to find another franchise to flip. I mean, is that what's on the next episode of the Property Bros? Flip or flop?
2: We buy houses for cash, sight unseen.
0: We buy the best franchises in the world for cash, sight unseen.
2: If it doesn't work out, my family's in big trouble.
0: Like, it's just hard for me to believe that this really was a simple asset flip. That Bob Iger and Josh Kushner just called Mark Walter up out of the blue on Sunday and made him an offer he couldn't refuse. Like, it never even dawned on him, why would I sell the Lakers? I love the Lakers. Oh, wait, how much? Okay. All right. Yeah, let's do that. Yeah, like, none of this has anything to do with that, I don't know, federal fraud investigation that Walter is currently tied up in. That's got nothing to do with this. Look, I know I'm usually the one fighting off the tinfoilers, but I'm not even going to go full tinfoil here. I'm just going to cite Bloomberg, because they're reporting today that Walter is, quote, trying to raise money from investors to help pay down loans tied to its insurance businesses, end of quote. Which, frankly, to me, makes a hell of a lot more sense than this move coming together on a whim in only a few days, and that it's got nothing to do with the feds crawling all over this dude. I mean, sure it doesn't. For the record, here is what Mark Walter had to say for himself today. Quote, owning the Los Angeles Lakers has been one of the great honors of my life. An extraordinary investment. But what I will carry with me is the community, the fans, and a city that treats this team as family. I am grateful to Jeannie Buss, the Buss family, the players, and the staff for welcoming me into this chapter. The Lakers belong to Los Angeles, and I have every confidence the best is still ahead. End of quote. That statement right there, that is about as rich as the dude himself, and that dude just got $2.5 billion richer. Quote, owning the Lakers has been one of the great honors of my life. Quote, end of quote. Really, bro? One of the great honors of your life? What, for all of 10 minutes? One of the great honors of my entire life for those 6 seconds? Damn, that must have been an honor. Funny to imagine what the Buss family thinks about all this chaos. Jerry Buss, he's got to be rolling around in his grave right now, watching his beloved Lakers get treated like some house that you buy on spec just to flip. I mean, Jeannie, if you had just held out for another year and a half, you could have turned another $2.5 billion. Hey, yo, Powder! What about you, Casper? You good, dude? What is Adam Silver thinking right about now? Right about now, when his crown jewel is getting passed around by billionaires like it's a blunt in the jungle chat. Great look for the association, having Mark Walter call the Lakers a, quote, extraordinary investment, end of quote. And so the Lakers are just another one of his allegedly fraudulent insurance companies. Sorry, not sorry that I keep coming back to that. Sorry, not sorry that I think the feds crawling all over this dude has as much to do with this sale as this notion that he was just minding his own business. And then these guys lobbed him a telephone call and made him an offer that he simply could not refuse. Like, they were trying to get in on the expansion franchise in Vegas and thought, now, wait a minute. Why don't we try to get an existing franchise that's an actual franchise? What the hell? Why don't we just call Walter up? Yeah, I'm having a hard time believing that's why that's how that went down. Hey, and by the way, now that the Lakers are suddenly gone a year into his stewardship, what does that mean for the Dodgers? If this dude is in some kind of deep financial or legal situation, does that mean that somebody else can step to him in a similar fashion as Iger and Kushner? What if somebody steps to him aggressively about the Dodgers? Does that mean you can just wave some money around and 72 hours later you get the Dodgers too? It really comes down to this question. Did Mark Walter really want to sell? Or did he essentially have to sell? Was he pressured to sell? Did he need to sell? Or was that just too good of an opportunity to pass up? Obviously, I do not know the answer to that. But hey, the good news is, Laker fan, Magic himself is here to reassure you that everything's going to be fine, just fine. In fact, better than actually just fine. Here is what at Magic Johnson boasted. Quote, Laker fans, you couldn't have two better owners. I've known Bob personally for over 40 years. He has always loved the Lakers and basketball, and he will bring championships back to LA. End of quote. There you have it. That settles it. Hey, Irv, as always, thanks. Everybody feels better now. If Irv says the Lakers literally could not have two better owners, then it's got to be true. That settles it. Wait, except for one thing. Irv, aren't you the same one who already told us that Mark Walter was, quote, the best choice? That was rhetorical, Irv. You don't have to answer that because I actually have some receipts. God love the internet. At Magic Johnson, same account. Had posted previously, quote, job well done to my sister, Jeannie Buss, for striking an incredible deal and picking the right person to carry on the at Lakers legacy and tradition of winning. Mark Walter, my business partner and friend. Mark Walter is the best choice and will be the best caretaker of the Laker brand. The proof is in the pudding on what he's been able to accomplish with the LA Dodgers. Mark has been nothing short of a winner, notching two World Series and 11 NL West divisional titles in the last 12 years. End quote. My guy, did you say the right person to carry on the Lakers legacy? Did you also say the best caretaker of the Laker brand?
3: That's right.
0: Caretaker? He didn't even have the team a year. Caretaker. Great takes, Traj. Best caretaker. Best caretaker or best flipper? Best caretaker or best fraudster? Allegedly. If by right person to carry on the Laker legacy, you actually meant the right person to flip the team for an immediate profit at the first opportunity, then yes, we're on the same page. Best caretaker of the Laker brand. Best caretaker, if you really meant best guy to make the Laker franchise seem no different than your run-of-the-mill fixer-upper that you can flip in a hurry. Yeah, so much for that Laker-Dodger merger, by the way. Remember that? Remember when the Dodger execs were moving into the Laker offices to Dodger them up? What happens to that? What happens to the Dodger front office people looking over the Laker front office people? Do their key cards to get in the building suddenly not work? And what about the existing Laker front office people? Who's going to be looking over them now? Like, there are so many more questions than answers. All I know for sure at this point is we need to find and delete that audio of me singing about the Dodger-Laker merger. Alvin, if you did save that, why did you save that? And if you did save that, you need to delete that song forever. Feel free. Look at that mountain. Look at those trees. Look at that bum over there. He's fired up about the Dodger-Laker merger.

0: and the Dodgers and the Lakers. Owned by the same really rich guy. We love it.
1: Wow.
0: I love LA.
1: Say play it. I said delete it. Delete the file. Strip it from the archives permanently. I might even need Stucknut to try to scrub it from his website. And it's on YouTube, too. Incredible. Man, I don't even like Randy Newman. I've never even liked Randy Newman. Alvin, I'm not sure I've ever asked for this before, but you go right ahead. Hit me with the hammer. Do it.
2: That's not a good call. No. You don't like
1: I mean, I'll always love LA, even though I left LA 20 years ago. But the Dodger-Laker merger is officially dead, and so is my career singing Randy Newman, who, again, I never really liked. Never again. Meantime, what I've been doing all morning is hitting refresh on my lapper to see if Walter still owns the Dodgers. No, they would not come cheap. But don't tell me some of these sharks don't smell blood in the water and aren't circling. I guarantee this dude's phone is already ringing. Oh, his phone is ringing if he still has one, given the feds reportedly ripped it and his computer in July, according to a report. But, he was just minding his own business on the weekend when Iger and Kush lobbed him a telephone call. Yo, Mark, what's up? Iger and Kush. Oh, hey, fellas. What are you guys doing? Yeah, well, as you know, Mark, we've been trying to get in on that expansion franchise in Vegas. But, you know, we just thought, before we went all in on that, we just thought, would you be open to selling the Lakers? Hell yeah. No. I don't know. I mean, we're talking about $7.5 billion for a franchise, expansion franchise, but you've got the franchise. How about you're in for $10 billion, right? Hey, guys, not interested. How's 11 sound? Guys, no is no. I'm having egg whites right now. It's Sunday. How about 12? Guys, please.
3: No means no.
1: 12.5. Yes. Yes means yes. Yes means yes.
3: No means no. No means no.
1: Yes means yes. Yes means yes. Yes means yes. Where's my pen? Allegedly. So, like, bombshell, crazy, wild, or maybe not so much so, right? Why am I the one rocking the tinfoil? And why is everybody assuming, or so many people assuming, hey, man, how do you think that guy got to be that rich in the first place? Well, we're asking that question, aren't we? How did that guy get to be that rich in the first place? By making deals like that? Yeah, I don't know. I don't think he bought into the Lakers looking to flip the Lakers to turn a quick profit so he could get a quick $2.5 billion to walk around with. That seems a little sus, doesn't it? Now, if the feds weren't crawling around, then we could talk about that. But the feds are crawling around and reportedly got his phone and his computer. So I don't know. I'm just saying. It's more to it as well. I mentioned that now who's going to call the shots? Who's going to run what? Now what? How about the fact that Luka actually is already on his fifth owner? Fifth majority owner. His dude. You know what? He couldn't be handling it any better. Entering season number 9 and owner number 5, that's not easy to do, especially when you're that guy. I'll tell you one thing, tinfoilers. There are good reasons to put on your tinfoil hat, and then there are terrible reasons to put on your tinfoil hat. I'll give you a terrible reason. Here's where the tinfoilers think they're having a great day. Hey, Rome, why do you think Braun bounced? He knew. He bounced because he knew. Man, that is such a horrible take. Especially if you believe reports that this all came together in the last few days. If you believe that, and it came together in the last few days, how did Braun know? because it came together, reportedly, in the last few days. AKA long after Braun was already a Sixer. I mean, let me jar my memory for a moment. Has he not been a Sixer for weeks? And did this deal not come together in hours? So why did he leave? How did he know? And if he did know, and he didn't, but if he did know, how did he bounce because he wanted no part of that, but he left LeSun? Oh, no, no, I'm not going to be a part of this. First of all, why would you leave because of this? And then second of all, even if you were to leave because of this and you didn't, but even if you were, what, save yourself, but leave LeSun? If it was so horrific to you that you had to bounce and play for the NBA veterans minimum somewhere, like it was so distasteful to you, you'd leave LeSun behind? Save yourself, man. Save yourself. It's like he's getting off the Titanic and LeSun's locked behind that door. Let me out, Dad.
4: Iceberg, run ahead.
1: No, you know what they say, son. VIP's first, man. First class first. Pops first. You'll be all right. 1-800-636-8686. All right, so bombshell. Lakers sold again? Again. Listen, I don't see the Cowboys being sold every year. I don't see the Yankees being sold every year. Why are the Lakers being sold every year? Oh, and Powder, you good? Not only are the Lakers being sold every year, that other team in LA, shrouded in controversy and scandal. What about that? Man, Powder, the hell are you doing? This is all going on under your watch. So I'll ask again, Powder, you good? All right, when we come back, your reaction to any of this, just pick a platform and react accordingly. If you ride, you already know. It only takes a second for things to go wrong out there. What a lot of riders don't realize is it only takes that one drink to change your whole life. Alcohol slows your reaction time, it throws off your balance, and it gives you a false sense of confidence. 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
6: 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He'll be the Vikings' fourth Week 1 starter in the last 4 years. 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
1: All right, welcome back.
0: It's going to be a shorter segment, but I've got some time for your reaction, which I did not get to in segment number one. Other things to talk about today. I mean, we could definitely hit the Lakers the entire day. I do want to talk about some of the reaction and Luka. Also, one thing I want to get to. I haven't spoken about Adam Rank's Bears. Yo, Adam, what up? I'm going to talk about Adam Rank's Bears in a minute because I haven't had a reason to. And then Ben Johnson sat down for a conversation. And man, some of the things that he said. He gave us a reason to talk about the Bears. In fact, lots of reasons. I'm actually here for it. I like it. I like it. Like, part of me wants to say, bro, you do know you coach the Bears, right? But he knows exactly who he coaches. And they, frankly, they don't look like the Bears. Not the Bears we've known. But even then, some of what he said about the Bears is pretty mind-blowing. So I'll get to that. Love this dude. At 11 Hondo, quote, "So, Kushner and Iger basically super chatted Mark Walters." Well played. A $12.5 billion super chat. It wasn't a $1.99 Canadian. No names mentioned. Bella. That'll get to the top of the list. Like I always say with the super chat. You super chat, there's a really good chance you go right to the front of the line. You super chat a dude $12.5 billion with a B, you're going to the front of the line. You might even get the team. DLW on the chat. Pass the Lakers to the left-hand side. Pass the Lakers to the left-hand side. That's what I'm talking about. The Lakers are now getting passed around like a roach in the chat. Or chat. Stoners. I mean, I'm not calling you in the chat all. I'm not calling all you stoners in the chat. Just a lot of you. So I left my gate and went out for a walk. Hearing that song almost makes me want you to pass it to me. And I remember the last time it got passed to me. And it didn't go well. Stuck on radios in. You want $12.5 billion? Do you mind if I bring in my expert? Signed, Pawn Shop Guy. You might have been able to get them on a whim or on a cold call or on a weekend call, although I'm skeptical of all that. You couldn't get them in a pawn shop. There's some nice things in pawn shops, I would imagine. Some desperate people having to unload things. Hey, wait a minute. Was that not a desperate guy having to unload something? Maybe. Or maybe not. Maybe not. Maybe $2.5 billion is $2.5 billion, no matter how rich you are. I know some of you are going to try and make that argument. $2.5 billion is $2.5 billion, no matter how rich you are, except for one thing. If you own a team like that, it's a business, and you're going to run it like a business, and you're not going to own it just to lose money. I get that. But a lot of that's vanity. And that guy right there owned two of the crown jewels in all of sports and was invested in a number of other things too. A lot of it is vanity. I own the Lakers. I own the Dodgers. You're not treating those things like widgets. You're not buying them to flip them the second somebody comes around and the value. I get it. The valuations are going through the roof. The freaking roof. But that's a buy and hold, right? Unless you have to sell. Or unless, like, say you're the Bus family. The Bus family was one of the last families to own a franchise like that. Family. That's unusual. That's very unusual. It's not like when Jerry owned that team way back in the day. So Genie cashes out, and it made sense at that time. Walter's different. So why is he cashing out? I know why she did, but why is he? Because it was an offer that was too good to refuse, or because the feds are crawling over him and he's getting legal pressure, regulatory pressure, or maybe he needs money to pay down these loans. I don't know. I just think it's very unusual that we all roll out this morning and the Lakers have changed hands yet again. Just having a conversation. And it's not even like we knew they were on the block. Like, we know Portland might be on the block. We know that there's going to be an expansion franchise allegedly in Vegas. Like, these things we know. We didn't know the Lakers were for sale until they were sold. That's unusual, especially given the guy who owned them. But, the investigation into this guy had been ongoing. That was not new. That did not start in the last 72 hours. Doza 15 or NFL. Uh-oh. Are those deferred contracts the Dodger players are counting on going to the feds? Why would this guy need a loan to pay insurance investments? Otani and his $1 billion owed wants to know. Probably. As long as he owns the Dodgers, he's still on the hook for that money. And then if he sells the Dodgers, then whoever buys the Dodgers would be on the hook for that money. But as far as we can tell, the Dodgers are not for sale. At least that's what he's saying. But then again, I didn't know the Lakers were for sale. But then he would argue they weren't. They weren't. But he actually didn't say very much other than it was one of the greatest honors of my life to own the Lakers. Vague much? One of the greatest. So you're not even saying why you sold them. Notice that in that statement, no mention of why he sold them. Just that it was one of the greatest honors of his life and they're going to be just great going forward. Yeah, that honor, that 10-minute honor, it was such a great honor that you're already over it. All seems kind of sus. Kind of sus. Yeah, by kind of sus, I mean really sus. All right, where do you come out on this? Since y'all know everything. You make that clear to me almost every single day on the program. Y'all know everything, so explain it to me if you have a different take. 1-800-636-8686. Hey, Rome. Being a Florida Marlin was one of the greatest honors of my career. Signed, Mike Piazza. First of all, you keep his name out your mouth. And Mike never said that. Mike never said that. It's something I should put in the book. I was thinking about it the other day. That was still one of the most surreal things ever. I'll never forget being on the air in the middle of the day and just saying over and over again, you don't trade Hall of Famers. You don't trade Hall of Famers. You don't trade Hall of Famers. And during the commercial break, I remember calling Mike. I'm like, dude. He's like, dude, do you believe that? You know, we just keep duding each other during the commercial break. And then I came out of the break and I said, you don't trade Hall of Famers. You don't trade Hall of Famers. But they did. Drez in C-Town wrote that. And then he added, War Piazza holding pressers to let everyone know he's a heterosexual. Come on, man. Will you get off a mic?
1: First off, I'm not gay. I'm heterosexual.
0: I love Mike. One of my favorite all-time guys. All right, when we come back, your reaction to any of this. Or if you want to start something new, start something new. A call would be great. You know why? I'm still paying for the phone lines. And I'm actually paying for the phone lines. You know, back in the day when I'd say, hey, give me a call, I'm paying for it. I wasn't. Whatever brick and mortar I was working for at that time was paying for it. Except this time, I am paying for it. I'm paying for it, so take advantage of it. It's free to you, and it's money to me. 1-800-636-8686.
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0: 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You know, I don't want to get dragged down by this because, again, there's so much more to this program than just the chat. There's so much more to the program than just YouTube. Again, we're airing on Westwood One Sports, terrestrial radio. We're airing on Sirius XM, satellite radio. We're airing on the Rome TV channel, eight other platforms. And yes, we are airing on YouTube, but a lot of people are finding YouTube. So I find myself, I'm trying to be patient with this and explain what's going on. But I don't want to keep explaining it over and over again when we have all these other viewers and listeners that are not experiencing the program that way. So I'm kind of caught between these things, right? But we are adding people. So I'm trying not to spend too much time on this, but things like this are happening. At SoCal8153 on chat, quote, I am not giving James my money to read my chat. GTFO. Great, dude. Neither is 99.995% of the chats that I'm reading. I didn't ask you for money. I'm saying that as part of YouTube and chat, I didn't come up with this idea. It was all new to me when we started doing this. There is not only chat, but there's something known as Super Chat. And if you want to make a donation, you do go up to the front. You don't have to, though. I just read it. All these chats that I'm reading are not paid. What do you mean? You don't have to pay to get read. Are we clear on this? I've never asked you for that money. I'm just saying there are these things that are built into it that I didn't even know about. Like if you want to be a distinguished clone. Hey, Rome, I am a distinguished clone. I'm not paying for that. Don't. I didn't ask for it. But if you do, for a nominal fee, you get a fancy little R next to your name. It's just your way of saying, I'm in the club. I actually am a VIP. I actually support the show. But no, you do not need to pay to get your chat read. You see, I just jumped you to the front of the line and you didn't pay. I'm not asking or soliciting your money. I'm just saying when I see it, I'm going to acknowledge it and thank you for it. We good? Stuffnut Radio. He didn't pay? I keep reading his stuff. By the way, bro, that guy's never been paid, and he's worked harder at this show than me. Ken in SA will buy the Lakers next year. Man, I hope so. I hope so. Speaking of the devil, there he is. SA Sports Honk. Ken in SA. Rome. Who gets Magic Johnson in the Lakers sale? And F... all those losers who hate Rush.
1: I'm not going to be here.
0: All right, Ken. Ken had hit us yesterday from Toronto pre-gaming before a Rush concert. And then all of a sudden, all this hate from Canada for Rush came in. That was in hour three. Hey, Jim. I'm in discussions with Mark Walter to be the caretaker of my show regards the Magic Hour. Magic! Kevin in Virginia. Jamie in Green Bay. Did you sing on the show give you a taste of that jungle crack? Next thing you know, you'll be collaborating with someone from Vegas on your next song. No, that's why I said to Alvin, delete it. Nah. Not only why not drop an album, I won't even drop a single or an EP or any more music at all. That might be the last time you've ever heard me sing. Strangely, I have sang on this show before. I've even rapped on this show before. Weirdly. I'm the fucking soap star known as Lyle Grant. When I hit the sandal, I'm a fat chick fan.
1: What are we going on?
0: Throw my body like I'm their meal. I can dance, but I can chest reveal.
2: Impressive
0: to motivate Jay Stew, I feed him cheese. I play so cool, Lisa loves my tease. That's why the clones got here on the double to catch Lyle doing the Southern Sandal Shuffle.
2: Sandwich.
0: Somebody sent that in lyrically, and we tracked it. Alvy, you did that, right? Alvy did that. I was in Alvy production. Romy, seems to be like Walter had the Lakers for a long time. Regards, Dasmati. Bergie in Florida. Compared to Dasmati being here, Walter did have the Lakers for a long time. Dasmati was in and out. But no pun intended. He was in and out. But look at him, man. When he came here, he was like this nerd, a dork. And then he leaves for what I think is the dumbest move ever. And look how hipped out that guy is now. Now he's cooler and hipper than anybody who's ever been here before. Did the right thing. Yo, Tan Man. Shout out to Jungle Legend Ross Tucker, pimp. Due to phony Drunko being on leave, Ross has been elevated to the number two team at CBS. Looking forward to hearing him on Sundays with Iron Eagle. San Francisco Mario, were Ross Tucker being an all-time legend? That is so true. You know, I was actually going to bring that up.
3: Did I pass this test?
0: No, you did not.
4: You turn around?
3: No, I didn't, huh?
0: Phony Drunko is pretty good gloss. Frisco Mario.
5: Cowboys quarterback, Tony.
0: So if you're
5: Romo.
0: Watching on the stream right there, there's our guy, Ross. New York Post, CBS promotes NFL analyst Ross Tucker in Tony Romo fallout. Ross is all the way up to the second broadcast team on the NFL on CBS. And he's working with an all-time legend in Iron Eagle. And I could not be happier for Ross. Number one, great, great, great friend, personally and of this show. And I know you clones love Ross. And, you know, Ross has deep, deep, deep jungle roots. And I think most of you know the story. But really quickly, the reason I know Kyle Brandt, and Kyle Brandt worked on this show as long as he did, is because of Ross Tucker. And the way that came to be way back in the day, Ross was still playing in the NFL. And he was nearing the end of his career, and he had already started the next thing. Ross was really smart. Ross and Kyle were college teammates at Princeton. So Ross is writing for Sports Illustrated Online. And I find Ross, and I said, hey, Ross, I know that your career is going to come to an end pretty soon. You've been pretty open about that. I think your point of view is great. I think you're extremely smart, and I think that you're really talented. I would love for you to come work for us out here in Cali. And Ross said to me at that time, Jim, it's an absolute honor that you would even think of me like that. That's great. I'm set. I'm good. Thank you very much. However, I know a guy that I think you'll really like, a good friend of mine, a guy that I played college ball with, a guy by the name of Kyle Brandt. I said, tell me more. I didn't know Kyle at that point. And then KB came in and we talked and hit it off. And that's how KB came here. So that's how I know Ross. Well, I mean, I know Ross because before I knew KB. Anyway, Ross goes all the way up to number two. And the best part is he did it the right way by grinding it out, by doing lots of broadcasts. Radio hits, podcast hits. He, in terms of booth work, started down at the bottom, worked his way up, no shortcuts, really good at what he does, not relying on hot takes, wasn't some Super Bowl superstar. Like, he's about all the right stuff. Great work ethic, incredible guy, really sharp, really funny. I could not be happier for Ross. And I know you feel the same way, clones, because I know y'all love him. So, big shout out to Ross. Proud of you, Ross. You earned it, though. You absolutely earned it. Good on you, dude. All right, hour number two, straight ahead.
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3: I'm Kate Burdett on the Ohio News Network. In Northeast Ohio, a lightning strike at the Lorain County Correctional Institution in Grafton sent 16 inmates to the hospital yesterday afternoon. Hunter Bertram with ONN affiliate WKYC-TV in Cleveland has that story.
4: It happened in the prison yard. We're told those inmates were walking from dinner to another building, all while a line of storms moving through, then the lightning struck. As of latest information, we know all 16 people were taken to area hospitals. One was flown by Life Flight because of the severity of their injuries. The others are being treated. No word yet on extent of injuries.
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5: Madison County was also hit hard by the storms over the past 24 hours. We've seen trees uprooted there. The wind speeds were near 70 miles an hour at times. Right now, we have the Madison County Emergency Management Director Holly Langham on the phone with us. Tell us about the current state of damage out there.
6: We are in our cleanup mode. After the storm passed yesterday morning, we had a small amount of time to be able to get out. Life safety is always a priority for us. So we were able to get out there and make sure there was no injuries before the second wave came.
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1: I am Jim Rome. Welcome to the Jim Rome Show, presented by FanDuel. We'll have our FanDuel Predicts show tomorrow, or a segment tomorrow with James Kelly. We do that on Thursdays. He will be back for that. I've got Bruce Feldman coming up next segment. I've got PJ Fleck, the head coach of Minnesota, coming up at 2:20. So, new hour, new topic. You know, it's been a minute since we've talked about Adam Rank's beloved Chicago Bears, but I have to talk about Adam Rank's beloved Chicago Bears. More specifically, I have to talk about Ben Johnson. And Ben Johnson's big brass set that he's showing off this week in an interview in The Athletic. To be very clear, Ben Johnson has every right to be very confident. He made the Lions offense into a freaking juggernaut. Then he shows up in Chicago and goes 11-6 in his first season, and he wins a playoff game.

0: So this dude essentially became the best Bears coach of the century in one season. So nobody should be surprised that this dude is feeling himself coming into year two. This dude was feeling himself coming into year one. And I have no issue with that at all. That's who you want. You want somebody like that. All of that said, though, dude is talking a huge game.
1: Huge game this week.
0: Check out this passage from Dan Pompey's piece in The Athletic. Quote, "You've got 31 other teams coming to training camp saying, our goal is to win the Super Bowl." He says, he goes on, quote, "I want more than that. I want to have the highest scoring offense ever, which happens to be the 2013 Denver Broncos. I know how many points per game they scored, 37.9. And I want to surpass them. I want shutouts. I want blowouts." End of quote. You see what I mean? Actual quotes. This dude's not playing. This dude's not messing around. He's certainly not afraid of a target on his back or old takes exposed coming for his ass, which you know will happen if the Bears take a step back this year instead of being the best offense in NFL history. And again, not enough to win the Super Bowl. But let's win the Super Bowl and have the best offense ever. Pretty crazy for the head coach of the Chicago Bears to say that winning the Super Bowl is not enough. That the Bears head coach of all teams is saying, I need more. Not I want more. I need more than the Super Bowl. Yeah, I don't know, dude. I think the Super Bowl is going to be enough, bro. I really do. I think Bears fans will be happy with that. I think the first Bears Super Bowl since 1985 would suffice for Bears fan. I don't think Bears fan also needs Caleb Williams putting up Pinky Manning numbers on top of the Lombardi. I think Bears fan would be just happy, just fine with Lombardi. I don't think any Bears fan's going to be like, yeah, you know what? Yeah, okay, but is that all? All we got is the Lombardi? Well, you couldn't break any records? Couldn't give us the greatest offense ever? You did promise that. I still have no problem with it, though. You know, I've got no problem with Ben Johnson saying any of this. Is he cocky? Of course. Has he earned the right to be cocky? I think so. And what's the point of aiming for anything less than being the best ever? Remember when Jordan Palmer came on? And Jordan Palmer told us that Caleb said he wants to be immortal, like before he went to the NFL. Caleb was already saying things like that. They're a perfect match. Johnson's saying, I want the best season any team has ever had. And Caleb came into the NFL saying, hey, man, I want to be immortal. Immortal was the word he used. But it does get better. If you thought him wanting more than the Super Bowl was a little nutty, check out the next passage. He asks, which team has the most consecutive victories? It is the New England Patriots. They ripped off 21 straight between 2003 and 04. He says, quote, why can't we do that? There has never been an undefeated season since teams have been playing more than 14 regular season games. The moon is the Super Bowl, but we're shooting beyond that for the stars. And I want these players to feel that each and every single day they come in. End of quote. Man, my man Ricky Williams may have to help me with this astronomy. The moon is the Super Bowl, but we're shooting for the stars. That's a hell of a quote. And how about this dude acting like he wants to run down the 72 Dolphins too? Not that I think anybody would have any issue if somebody ran down those dudes or whoever's left of those dudes. But it's like Ben Johnson wants to slap the champagne glasses right out their baggy, arrogant old hands. Even worse than I do. In fact, Ben is aiming for even better than a perfect season because he just asked right there why the Bears can't beat the Patriots' record of 21 straight wins. And look, I understand the knee-jerk reaction to this is like, yo, bro, you do know you coach the Bears, right? That would be the normal knee-jerk reaction to this. Like, easy, Bears coach. Easy, Bud Wilkinson. What's next? Is having the all-time consecutive win record in the NFL not enough? Do you want Oklahoma's record of 47 straight, too? I mean, I get it. It's some wild talk from a Chicago Bears head coach. But I got to admit, I love it. I love it because it's who this guy is. This isn't contrived. This isn't manufactured. This isn't some kind of put on. This dude's not blowing smoke. He really does want to have the best offense ever and really does want the Super Bowl and more for the Bears and really does believe that it's within reach. Why not? And not just one of those kind of nebulous, why not us? If not us, then who?
2: We went all the smoke and we ain't ducking no fades.
0: No, this dude, he's not just saying these things to say these things. Like, he believes these things and wants to make sure that every person who walks in that facility every single day believes these things and lives these things. Obviously, Bears fans got to love this. Of course, the haters will hate. That's what haters do. And of course, it'll all look ridiculous if the Bears sink back to 500 and the offense regresses. And of course, these quotes will potentially live on in infamy if Ben Johnson ultimately fails in this job. But so what? This guy's putting it all out there. And I don't mean in a way like, hey, we're just trying to manifest this. Like, this dude is laying his big brass set on the desk for everybody to see. This isn't visualization. This isn't manifestation. This dude's got a big brass set. And he's laying them right there on the table for everybody to see. I mean, failure sucks either way.
3: Look at.
0: If this dude fails, it's going to suck. It's going to suck, but not any more or any worse because he shot for the moon and the stars and came up short. You got to take your big swings when you get your big opportunities. This is what this guy's all about. And after an 11-5 start and the way he turned Caleb around and getting a playoff dub in year one, the guy can essentially say whatever the hell he wants. I think he's earned that right. Now, you might say, really? How about the Commanders? How about what they did with Jaden Daniels in year one? What about them last year? Yes. This is what I'm saying. He runs that risk. But that guy would say to you, we're not them. That's not happening to us. Yeah, but what if they get all busted up? What if they build an electrical substation down the street? It could happen. Injuries are not a matter of if, but a matter of when. They're inevitable. There's a 100% injury rate in the NFL. This guy doesn't give a damn.
4: Inevitable.
0: I like it. Especially the way Caleb plays. Who knows what could happen? But he's got faith. He's got faith in him. He's got faith in everything. He's got faith in himself. I love that this guy's saying, yeah, not only are we, like everybody else, trying to get our hands around that Lombardi, I got bigger plans than that, yo. Why can't we have the best offense ever? Why can't we rip off the longest winning streak ever? Why stop? Why settle for a Lombardi? I actually like it. And I like it because it's not a dude talking out his ass. Now, it might prove to be that. But I think right now that dude has earned the right to say what he's saying. And I respect that he's not afraid to say it. Now, we all know freezing cold takes guy is watching all of this very closely. Freezing cold takes guy's like, hell yeah. I got one of the coldest takes ever, potentially. Or maybe this dude's right. Maybe Ben's right. This guy's not afraid.
5: Call me when you're in my town. Call me when you're on my block. And I see you next door moving your furniture in. That's when I'll know you're going to the championship and you're about to play. And if you win it, I'll be dressed up in a tuxedo waiting on my bride.
0: That's Merck. This is why people are just so tired of the 72 Dolphins. But it's still theirs. Like, you might be tired of it, but they also can say whatever the hell they want. Because they were the last ones to go undefeated and win the last game of the year. That's Merck. So we'll see. Yeah, I wonder if Dan Campbell, someone's like, damn, man, I should have said that. Where do you think that guy learned it from? I should have said that. Yeah, but you didn't. And this guy did. It's going to be really interesting. And how about the Lions? Is there a bounce back in the Lions? They didn't make the playoffs last year. Who wins that division, by the way? Is Green Bay going to get healthy? They're going to bounce back? Kyler's Vikings, my MVP? Damn, that division's fun, man. The division that used to be not that fun, the black and blue division, that is fun, man. That is going to be a good time, especially since Ben put that out there. You think that guy gives a damn about bulletin board material? Man, he's a different dude now. A different dude. I like it. I like it. The Super Bowl is the moon, but we're shooting for the stars. I don't really know astronomy. I don't know. I guess stars are farther away than the moon. In fact, this much, even I know, they're way farther than the moon. We're not shooting for the moon. We're shooting for Uranus. Hey-o!
3: Vaporize!
0: Anyway, let's see. I love it. I love it. Great read. Great quotes. Let's see now if they can back it up. It's almost like he knows exactly what he's doing. He's not just saying it. He's like, all right, now all the players know. Now they know the standard. He's put it in their head. All right, we got to back our guy up. We got to back our coach up. We got to prove our coach right. Also, this guy is really bright. He knows what saying that in that publication means and what kind of reaction he's going to get. He knew it's straight fire. He knew that was straight fire. He knew exactly what he was doing. That was very calculated. Those are strong, strong statements. That is calculated. That didn't, oh man, kind of caught me off guard. Like we were part of a 3-hour conversation and that just got lifted. Nah, he knew exactly what he was saying. And I love it. All right, when we come back, Bruce Feldman joins us. Talk about his annual Freaks column, which is always a lot of fun. PJ Fleck coming up next hour. 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
26: And Amy Acton's echoing her fellow leftists, spreading dangerous lies.
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26: Amy Acton and her friend's rhetoric inspires violence against officers with deadly results.
31: New details about the deadly shooting.
32: A sniper opened fire from a nearby rooftop.
33: Yon specifically intended to kill agents.
26: The attacks and violent acts targeting law enforcement are fueled by rhetoric like Amy Acton's, creating violence, endangering all of us. Ohio can't afford liberal Amy Acton. Vivek Ramaswamy backs law enforcement. That's why Vivek is endorsed by the Ohio Fraternal Order of Police and 67 county sheriffs. Because Vivek will stand with our officers to keep Ohio safe. 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

0: back in Southern California. I'm Jim Rome. It's Minutes Wednesday to you. Coming up next hour, the head football coach of Minnesota, P.J. Fleck. But right now, we are joined by a national college football insider for The Athletic, also a college football reporter for Fox Sports, also the co-host of the Audible podcast, also a best-selling author whose books include The QB, The Making of Modern Quarterbacks. Of course, I'm talking about Bruce Feldman. Bruce, always great to have you on the show. Thank you very much for making time. Bruce, how you doing?
1: Great to be on with you, Jim. Thanks for having me.
0: Okay, Bruce, it is that time of year, of course. Your annual Freaks List for The Athletic just dropped, and as usual, it's an amazing read. For those who don't know, Bruce, let's take one step back. How long have you been doing this list, and then how would you define what a freak is in football terms?
1: Well, I've been doing it for over 20 years, and I think it started in 2005. And really, I was looking at the time I was doing a college football blog when I was working at ESPN Magazine for ESPN.com, looking for stuff to write about in the dead of the off season. And I'd always heard about, you know, it wasn't just like Randy Moss or Javon Curse, guys who had the nickname of the freak, but it was always like strength coaches or coaches who would talk about, there would be like one guy in the program they would always say is like a freak. And it could be like the 330-pound defensive lineman who could do backflips, or some wide receiver who could, squat triple his body weight, or something that was like crazy in the weight room. Didn't necessarily mean they were the best football player. It just meant they were the freakiest athlete. So I started out with 10, and it kind of took off. And then over the years, when I was a sideline reporter for Fox, I'd be on the field pregame, and I would always have NFL scouts who'd be down there who would come up and talk to me about the freaks list. And I couldn't get over that how many people inside football really had, made it like appointment reading. And so it became this thing where a lot of NFL draft fans and fanatics maybe aren't huge college football fans, but it was a way to kind of get in front of the process. So people just kind of ate it up, and now we're at 101, and there's Division II players and FCS players and all sorts of people all over college football.
0: I was just going to say, Bruce, great explanation. I was going to say, you started with 10. I was going to make that point. You're up to 101 this year, and they all have great stories, so we could start pretty much anywhere. But the first guy that I want to ask you about is fullback Andrew Miller, Division II, Harding University. How did he land on your radar and ultimately make the list?
1: Well, I'm reaching out to every school that plays football in the country, every college. And I know Harding University, it's in Arkansas. They're really good. They won a Division II national title a few years back, almost won it last year. This is their best player, and he's arguably the best Division II football player in the country. He runs in the 4.4s in the 40. He bench presses almost 400 pounds. He scored 28 touchdowns last year. But they said he's not just a freak in the weight room and on the football field. He loves to go out into like snake infested water and corral snakes and hunt snakes. And so I was like, really? And then they sent me the photos of it. And it's not just snakes. It's also snapping turtles and all kinds of other stuff that is in the waters in Arkansas that he's wading into. So, his story is one that people have really literally grabbed onto. The picture of him with all these like serpents in his hands is pretty wild when I saw it. And again, he's also a great football player, and I suspect he'll have an NFL career, as long as he survives to the snakes.
0: Yeah, right. That is insane. Bruce Feldman joining us. All right, so Bruce, you've got a defensive tackle who weighs 327. He's got a 35-inch vert. He's been clocked running faster than 20 miles per hour. What can you tell us about him? Who is it?
1: It's Amari Washington. He decided to come back for another year at Oregon. As you said, he's 330 pounds. And for people who don't really know what the mile per hour is for a human being, for him to run almost 21 miles per hour would be impressive for 230 pounds, not just 330 pounds. And the vertical jump, what he did, he's also a really good football player. He broke up as many passes as any defensive lineman in college football did last year. I think that was 8. He's very disruptive. He decided to come back for one more year, and he's a big reason why I think the Oregon Ducks have a legit shot to win a national title this year.
0: Talking to Bruce Feldman, that is wild. Those numbers are crazy. It feels like also every single year, Bruce, that there is an offensive lineman from Iowa in the top 10. Who is repping the Hawkeyes this year?
1: Cade Pieper is a guy that was not a big recruit. But this is what happens with Iowa. It's either like DBs or it's offensive linemen that they find. And all of a sudden, these guys are incredible athletes. They may have been at a small school like this guy was. And Cade is an interior lineman. He is setting records in all sorts of ways in terms of like in the weight room or how quick he moves or how high he can jump. Just a really remarkable athlete for a big man. He's very high on NFL scouts radar. Again, Iowa's had a lot of really good centers in recent years. You go back, you know, in the last 10 years, one guy was a great wrestler. One guy was a really good basketball player. This guy's more in the basketball mode, but he's a big time player. And I think he will be an All-American. I would not be surprised if he's a top 50 pick in the draft next year.
0: Bruce Feldman joining us. We're talking about his annual freaks list. Now, Bruce, Ohio State has become wide receiver U with the Buckeyes having a receiver taken in the first round in five straight NFL drafts. Could junior receiver Jeremiah Smith be the best athlete Ohio State's ever had at that position? And where did he land on this year's list?
1: He is number two. He was number one last year. I think he's the best player in college football. And I think it's fair to say he could be the best athlete who's ever been through there. Now, like, obviously, you know, JSN, phenomenal player. There's been a lot of phenomenal receivers who come in this last decade or so. You go back to like more our era of guys from like the 90s and even the 80s. Obviously, Chris Carter is a legend. You look at Terry Glenn. There's been a lot of wow dudes who come through Columbus. This guy actually came in there. Like the comparison I had for him was he's a lot like Andre Johnson, another Miami native, 6'3", about 225 pounds, incredibly strong, incredibly fast. The difference is Andre Johnson was like that when he really came out of Miami at UM. It wasn't like that at UM when he first got there. There was some development that had to happen. Jeremiah Smith was a remarkable athlete when he went into Columbus. He was already a very polished receiver, but he's kept on taking his game to the next level. And one of the things that really, of the many things that jumped out at me, again, he's 6'3 and a half, he's almost 225 pounds. He runs 23.5 miles per hour. He vertical jumps almost 40 inches. But the biggest wow thing, I think, for me was Mickey Marotti, who's kind of the dean of college football strength coaches. He's at Ohio State. And he said this year he ran a 1.44 second 10-yard split, which was the best at Ohio State. And Ohio State has a lot of fast dudes, not just guys who are 225 pounds. They're much smaller. But you do not see anybody running that fast in the 10-yard split. You look at the combine, anything really under 1.52 is flying. Anything in the 1.4s is super impressive. And to see a guy who's almost 225 pounds doing it really speaks volumes about how rare of an athlete he is.
0: Man, this stuff is so good. Can't get enough. Bruce Feldman joining us. Now, Bruce, you have another wide receiver in the top spot on the Freaks list. He's earned that distinction twice before. What makes South Carolina's Nick Harbor the best of the best?
1: He's just an unreal combination of size and blazing speed. I mean, NFL scouts were telling me they measured him this offseason at 6'6". He's 6'6 and around 240 pounds. Again, he was a guy, I think when he was coming up, people thought he was listed at 6'5". They assumed he was probably around 6'4", but he's actually taller than that. So what he is, for people who haven't seen him, and again, I'm not saying this is how good he is as a receiver. He is not right now anywhere near Jeremiah Smith's ability on field. But he's an inch taller than Megatron Calvin Johnson. And Calvin Johnson, when he was at the combine, ran 4.35, which is fast, and it's crazy fast to be that big. This guy's an inch taller, about the same weight, same length arms, even maybe a touch longer. And he's faster than Calvin Johnson, faster than the 4.35. He ran a legit 10 100 meters in high school. He is a real sprinter. Like, you will, if you see him running in, you know, the NCAA track meets from, you know, before, he's about almost a foot taller than some of these guys and about 70 pounds heavier. And he is as fast. It is crazy what kind of athlete. I mean, he's almost a 24 mile per hour sprinter. And again, just a rare kind of athlete to be that big and that fast.
0: Yeah, but the thing is, though, Bruce, he is fat, though, right?
1: Yeah, his body percent, I think they said it was like 5%, Shane Beamer told me, which is insane. It's not bodybuilder level, but for to be a 200 and, you know, almost 40-pound guy to be that way, and again, to still be a competitive athlete, not just somebody who's training for competitions, it's crazy to have that kind of be put together like that.
0: We've got a couple more minutes with Bruce Feldman. Great, great job with that, Bruce. And there's obviously a lot more to read. You should get that. Check that out. As long as I have you here, Bruce, really quickly, a couple more topics, if you don't mind. On your Big 12, or you previewed the Big 12 on your show, and you were talking about Colorado, and Colorado cratered last year with their three wins. In doing that preview, how do you see things with them? For instance, could it actually get worse before it gets better, or do you see the Buffs trending up this year?
1: I actually see them trending up, Jim. I know that they lost, you know, their best offensive lineman, Jordan Seaton, took a lot of money to go to LSU, but they ended up being able to use some of that money to get a lot more experienced offensive linemen from other Power Four conferences. So maybe you give up one really high level guy and you bring in three or four more guys who have a lot of experience and some ability. And I think that helps. They're pretty big up front. The other thing that I think will be really fascinating to watch this year is Deion Sanders went out and hired Brennan Marion. And he was a guy who had been, when UNLV was really struggling and Barry Odom got there and really revitalized that program, and they had been down for a long time, Brennan Marion had the offense rolling. They ran the football. He was one of the best coordinator hires anybody made. If he can do similar with Colorado, and again, even when the Buffs were good just a couple of years ago and they had a top 25 season, obviously, with Shador and Travis Hunter, they were still last in the country in rushing. You know, Marion with his go-go offense has a way to really kickstart a team's offense, especially the run game. It'll be interesting to see what he can do with Juju Lewis, who was a big quarterback recruit they got out of Atlanta. I mean, he's not going to be the dual threat, probably won't run as much as Jaden Maiava did when he was running that offense back at UNLV before USC. But I think this guy's track record is really worth keeping an eye on.
0: Appreciate that. Bruce, one last thought. You, when Mike Lombardi was placed on leave, you had some pretty choice comments. I thought you were actually awesome on your podcast. And you were talking about Bill Belichick being, quote, the biggest flop in recent college football history. I mean, what if it happens again this year? If he struggles again this year, can we take out that recent history and just talk about him being the biggest flop ever? I mean, how much do you think it's going to change this year with Bobby Petrino in there? How's it going to play out?
1: I mean, everybody wants to see it, like how this is going to unfold. You have coming off a really bad season, 4-8, then obviously it's become like they're the laughing stock. You had this, you know, Michael Lombardi circus, you know, kind of sideshow that's going on. It's just going to be interesting where can Bobby Petrino rescue this, the offense, in terms of, you know, we're not used to seeing this team that bad. When Mac Brown was there, you know, they were winning 6-7 wins a season, and then they went and really made a gamble on Bill Belichick, who's the greatest coach in pro football history. He came back, you know, came to North Carolina, though, and has just really struggled to get things moving in terms of, like, roster management. And again, a lot of this is on Lombardi, but, you know, after last season, Belichick fired his offensive coordinator and fired his special teams coordinator. He did not fire the GM. They just pivoted to going all in on high school recruiting, which is an interesting move in this day and age, especially for a head coach in his mid-70s. My guess is if they do not really make a big turn forward, and some of that might have to be, you know, really based on what Bobby Petrino can do with the offense, because the defense wasn't bad last year. It was okay. But if they can't do that, if you're talking about a team that's struggling to win six games, you have to wonder, is Bill Belichick going to want to be back for year three? Did he come to college football to be mediocre? I think the answer would be no, but a lot of that's going to play out in the next couple months.
0: I think that's fair. Bruce Feldman joining us, and now at National College Football Insider for The Athletic. Look for the Freaks list. It's incredible. Once again, also a college football reporter for Fox Sports and the co-host of the Audible podcast. Bruce, great, great job. You know, I appreciate you. Thank you very much for doing that. That was fun.
1: Great seeing you, Jim. Thanks for having me.
0: You too, Bruce. Always. Bruce has always been great. We go way, way, way back, and that list just gets better and better every single year. 101 freaks on the list now. All right, coming up next hour, if you want to react to any of that, go ahead. If you want to react to any of that, you can do so. PJ Fleck is coming up next hour. In fact, at 2:20, Minnesota is trending up. They're close. Haven't quite gotten to that playoff, but they're close too. So we'll talk about that. Also, still ahead, I want to talk more about the Lakers. I've got a few more thoughts on other things, including Man, have you seen that weird post about our guy DJ and Bucky Brooks' podcast? Like, the robots are so out of hand. Is it a robot? Is it somebody else? Did it just happen? Oh, and by the way, Russell Westbrook. Very, very dramatic retirement video. But, bro, maybe you don't drop that the day the Lakers get sold. And maybe it does need to be 3.5 minutes. Pretty dramatic. All of that still ahead.
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3: Last year's top three picks are shining at camp. Titans QB Cam Ward, Jaguars two-way man Travis Hunter, and Giants edge rusher Abdul Carter. Could super sophomore campaigns be on the way for this trio? Westwood One Sports.
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0: Jim Rome here with your Rome Report. In the least surprising development in NFL history, the Minnesota Vikings will reportedly go with Kyler Murray over J.J. McCarthy at quarterback. Right. Now tell me something I didn't already know. Tell everybody not named J.J. McCarthy something they didn't already know. They brought Kyler Murray in for a reason. He's not J.J. McCarthy. And head coach Kevin O'Connell and the Vikings need to win right now. There's no way KOC could have looked at an in-his-prime Justin Jefferson or any other team leader and said, we're running it back with McCarthy. Because if nothing changes, nothing changes. As for Murray, he was available for a reason, and he needs the Vikings as much as they need him. Keep your face in the playbook, off Call of Duty, stay healthy, and maybe the QB whisperer can do for you what he did for Sam Darnold and Kirk Cousins. As for McCarthy comparing the QB room to a high school classroom earlier this year, class dismissed. Nine, I'm Jim Rome.
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1: All right, so we're open this segment. I want to get some reaction in and maybe a phone call or two. But at the very top of the hour, I did the whole Ben Johnson story, and then I went right to an interview. So I want to backtrack and get some reaction to that. What do you make of a guy? Has he earned that right to talk like that? I mean, he's the coach of the Bears. But that's the whole point. He's the coach of the Bears. And he comes in, and he wins 11, and they win a playoff game. And Caleb Williams looks like a totally different quarterback. So does that guy have a right to say things like, winning the Super Bowl is not enough? We want to win more games consecutively than anybody ever has. We want to score more points per game than anybody ever has. I want our guys looking beyond the moon to the stars. Has he earned the right to say that? Or should the guy just, easy, Bears coach. You do know he coached the Bears, right? Believe me, winning the Lombardi will be enough. But then again, that's what makes that guy different. He's saying it's not enough. We can do better. Yeah, but you haven't even done that since 85. Well, we can, and we can do better. So what's the reaction? On the chat, Tommy and Nola, the moon is the ceiling. MJ.
2: The ceiling is the roof.
1: Yeah, it doesn't make any sense, but he is MJ.
3: It doesn't make any sense.
1: MJ can say whatever the hell he wants, even gibberish like that.
2: The ceiling is the roof.
1: He's saying the ceiling is the roof, but Ben is saying the Super Bowl is the moon, and we're shooting for the stars. In other words, the moon can't be the ceiling because they're shooting for the stars. You follow me, cameraman. Joe 56984, quote,
4: are you following me, camera guy?
1: It's going to be even more hilarious when they win 8 games this season. Right. Right. That's kind of the whole point. It's not hilarious right now, but it will be if they win 8 games. That would not be good. Below not good.
5: To laugh quote out
1: Charlie
5: loud.
1: Casserly. No, you're right. Billy Webb,
4: below
1: 9388. Man, I'm glad Coach isn't boring like the last 10 guys. No, he's not that. He's intense now, and he's not boring. It's a whole lot you could say about Ben Johnson, but boring is not one of those things. Bacon. Bacon's having a day. Someone needs to make a champagne named 72 Dolphins. And then what? What if none of them are left soon? What if the record falls? Then you've got a bunch of champagne that's worthless. Warp whistle. The only rush I know is how much I rush my sails. Mark Walter. Hey, whistle, I'm not really sure how you made it on the air with that, but be thankful. You're welcome. You're welcome. Here's a stoner at that Sandlot. Today, my last break at work was 4:20. About 15 minutes before my break, I popped in my buds and I listened to Ricky Williams on the Jim Rome podcast. I-Y-N-Y-N. If you know, you know. If you know, you know, you know. Great conversation as always, Pam. Thank you. Ricky made it easy.
6: You know.
1: Like I said, if you know, you know,
6: you know. You know.
1: If you know, you know, you know.
6: You know, you know, you know. You know, you know, you know.
1: Rick was great. I mentioned that. That's one you should go look for. That was a very different conversation. All right. So how about a phone call? Change up on you. Let's go to the phones. We go to be ready if you're on hold. Be ready if you're on hold. I'm coming to one of you. Let's go to Fargo. Kyle in Fargo. Kyle, good to have you. What's going on?
7: Hey, Jungle. Thanks for having me on. I just got done listening to my Twins take 2 out of 3 from the Orioles, which I'm pretty excited about. What I'm not excited about is them giving up a home game tomorrow just so they can appease these stuffy, uptight old dudes that want to cream their dockers and wax nostalgic over some crappy film that came out 40 years ago. I hate Field of Dreams. And the fact that we're asking pro athletes to go out of their way and play this stupid game, like, turns my stomach. They're giving up a home game for this. This film with the most forced, corny, unnatural dialogue. When that kid looks up at Costner and goes, "Dad, can we have a catch?" Have a catch? Who wrote this movie? Obviously nobody that ever asked their dad to play catch, because that's what you would say. Let's play catch. Then when Costner takes him outside and that dopey kid starts throwing the ball, he had obviously never thrown a baseball before they shot that. I mean, seriously, I've seen blind toddlers with a better throwing motion than that stupid kid had in that movie. And I just can't stand that we're appeasing these uptight baseball guys, this dumb movie. I mean, if we are going to do this, ask guys to go out of the way, play somewhere unique. How about Durham? Go do a Bull Durham game. Or it doesn't even have to be a good movie. Just any baseball movie better than Field of Dreams, which is about all of them. I mean, how about a Hardball game? Seriously, let's do a G-Baby Memorial game. Or how about, hell, a League of Their Own? Seriously, guys, let's have Rob Manfred rent a forklift so they can haul Rosie O'Donnell's loaded carcass out to the mound to throw the first pitch, because that would be more entertaining and interesting than anything Field of Dreams has ever contributed to the sport of baseball. Sick of it.
1: Hey, Kyle, you know what's so great about that? Well, everything. Rack him.
4: Rack him!
1: Hey, bro, have you never had a catch with your son? What was so great about that was I thought to myself, this is not starting well, because I said, Kyle, in Fargo, good to have you, dude. How you doing? Hey, Jungle. I'm like, uh-oh. Are you addressing me as Jungle, or are you addressing the entire Jungle and bypassing me? Either way, it didn't matter. Like, I didn't know if he was calling me, hey, Jungle? All right, nobody's ever... People call me a lot of things, but not Jungle. But then the dude just got loose out of nowhere. Whoever the hell you are, bro. Rack him. Now, that Rack might him. Be one of those evergreen takes that dude's been walking around with for the last 20 years, and now it's impacting him personally because of what's happening here, what he's talking about. That dude's been working that take for decades. That's like that dude's Hall of Fame induction speech. That's like that dude's keynote speech. That's like that dude's business card. He's walking around with that. That's not, oh, my team doesn't get to play tomorrow because of this horrible movie. Believe me, that dude's been walking around with that for a long time. And you know what? I'm glad that he wanted to get that off his chest. That's why I gave him all the room he needed. Now, I'm sure some of you are going to come up in here and say, man, bleep that guy. Best movie ever. Best sports movie ever. Sacrilegious. I'm not one of those guys. I was just never one of those guys who's like, wow, that was the greatest 2.5 hours of my life. Now, I'm not as angry about it as he is. I'm not as angry about that kid, quote, having a catch. It's hard to find great sports movies, honestly. Think about it. You can do your list. You can do your Rushmore. It's hard to find a truly great sports movie for the reason I've always mentioned, that it's hard to find great actors that are great athletes. And it's hard to find great athletes who are great actors. I'll give you a great sports movie. Space Jam. Space Jam 1. And I'm not saying it because I co-starred in it. That's a great sports movie. I'll give you a horrible sports movie. Space Jam 2. So anyway, that guy clearly does not think that Field of Dreams is a great sports movie. I'm not pushing back. I'm not as offended by it, but I'm not pushing back. All right. Have a catch. It is kind of hokey. Who says that? You know, even I'm old enough, and my father was from Boston, and we would play catch. But Jay never said, hey, yo, let's have a catch. Let's go outside, have a catch. Never. we would go outside and play catch, but we never had a catch. And then my two boys, even like Jake's 25 now and still plays adult league baseball. Made a documentary on his adult league baseball team. So I've played ball. And then Logan pitched in high school. Jake played center field in high school. We never had a catch. And I never said, hey, boys, get your gloves out. We're going to have a catch. The whole thing's it's backwards now. Now when we go on vacation, Jake will say, hey, Pop, bring your glove. But even he doesn't say, you old man, let's have a catch. I don't even know where my glove is. But Jake's still playing ball. Jake is getting ready to move to Brooklyn in a couple of weeks. So he gave his notice at his company in Wisconsin. He told me the other day, he's like, yo, Pop, unemployment is the best thing that ever happened to my game. He's in the batting cage, man, he's working it. Like, all of his metrics, all of his numbers are up. He's like, unemployment is the best thing that ever happened to my game. All right, so hour number three is straight ahead. PJ Fleck coming up. I've got another thought or two about the Lakers to reset that top
0: this
1: score.
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6: I'm Kate Burdett on the Ohio News Network. The Ohio River is above flood stage in southern Ohio and is expected to crest sometime this evening. ONN's Brianna Albizu has details.
7: The Ohio River in Cincinnati is expected to crest tonight at 55 feet, which is 3 feet above flood level. 2 to 4 inches of heavy rainfall added to the river's totals from previous storms, with some areas reporting the river at 58 feet. Widespread flooding is happening from Cincinnati to Portsmouth to Marietta. Local creeks, streams, and rivers are also spilling over. Just north of the river, Governor Mike DeWine declared a state of emergency in Perry, Muskingum, and Morgan counties.
6: In Northwest Ohio, Oregon local schools are facing a tough financial future as revenue isn't covering expenses. Sophia Paraconi of ONN affiliate WTOL-TV in Toledo has more with outgoing superintendent Jim Fritz.
8: District leaders are warning they are facing growing financial pressure. Community members heard from staff last night at Clay High School. Outgoing superintendent Jim Fritz says the district's latest 5-year forecast shows revenue is not keeping up with what the district needs.
9: Our students are most important commodity in the state of Ohio. We need to invest in that. Our residents have been taxed enough as far as real estate taxes and so forth. We need to see economic development happen in this community.
6: And the estimated jackpot for tonight's Powerball drawing is $1 billion. I'm Kate Burdett on the Ohio News Network.
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closes out this third hour for you. Welcome back, or good afternoon. I am Jim Rome. I've got P.J. Fleck, the head football coach of Minnesota, coming up in 20 minutes from right now. We set up hour number four. Don't forget, Jim Rome Podcast is pushing out. We do that every single Wednesday. It's episode number 421. Former NFLer Keith Bullock, somebody who used to appear on the program back in the day. Good player. Good dude. Good player. Looking forward to getting caught up with him. That's coming up after the program, so look for that. We need some ATPs, if you don't mind. Ask the Pros, also another staple of Wednesday. Ask me, or if you're tired of asking me things, or you've run out of things to ask me, just ask somebody else on the crew. Alvy, Tommy, Alex Hattie, Nick is down to his last couple of days with us. I know, that is sad. So if you want to ask Nick anything, Nick is known for more than just shower beers. She asked Nick something. Friday's his last day. So hit us with your ATPs. Rarely do we get strong reaction to telephone calls. So let me read some of this. Matt Bogart is on chat. Unemployment is the best thing that ever happened.

0: My takes, signed Stoner Clones. Good point. C. Dot's nemesis, Rack Kyle in Fargo. War, Rack big him. Call of the day. Technically, huge call of the day. But yes, it was the big call of the day. Huge call of the day.
1: Get it right.
0: Great call. Chris in C-Town, quote, this dude ripping on Field of Dreams is great. He was. He is. He was. Robert Apache Howarth. He kind of lost me until the Rosie comment. Old Hoss Radborn, 5900. Field of Dreams is better than this guy's call. Respectfully, it's not. Respectfully, it's not, Old Hoss. T. Laser, 39. In bold. Thank you. For addressing the whole have a catch idiocy. That's funny. Johnny Anderson, 3287. Space Jam 2 is the Bronny James of sports films. No, it's not. It's so much worse. It's so much worse. Nate Harper, 1. The original Space Jam was a childhood classic. Space Jam 2 is proof that sometimes Hollywood should just leave the trophy in the trophy case. Classic. I mean, yes. We've covered this. It actually hits too close to home. It just... There are things that are
2: watching
0: out of my
2: hurts
0: control...
2: Me more than it hurts you.
0: ...that I should not let get under my skin. But Space Jam 2, every time I think about it or see it... Or I'm reminded of bringing my children to the theater to see the continuation of the great franchise, only to have them start screaming and throwing up on each other. Those are things that I just can't unsee or unexperience.
3: No, no, please.
0: It basically just took a big dump on such a great movie. I don't even know why Mike has never come out. Like, Mike, we're co-stars in the movie. Why do you not have a take on this? Why have you never commented on this, Mike?
4: That took offense to that.
0: Never, ever said... I can't believe LeBron took a big dump on our movie. Why, Mike? I know you don't really have a lot to say about anything, but that you can comment on.
4: It became personal with me.
0: It was personal, Mike. Hey, Mike, if everything you ever touched was personal, how is it that our movie, which is one of the greatest movies ever, was absolutely destroyed by LeBron? You have nothing to say about that.
4: That's bullshit.
0: That's what you should have said, Mike. And everybody would have agreed. Everybody would have understood. No. Now, I can't believe that guy holds his tongue on that, honestly. Jamie says, quote, Kyle, relax. You're mad at your dad for never having a catch with you, not the movie. Misdirected anger. No, I think he really is mad about that kid asking to have a catch. Hey, Rome, we two are aiming for something more than the Lombardi. Regards, North Carolina Athletic Department.
3: Mike Lombardi!
0: Jesse and Laverne. All right, this is not off chat. This is off email. Steve in the 602. Jimmy, it's been a minute. Hey, bro, nice. I like that. Look at the photo he included on the phone. It's been a minute. Back in the jungle, celebrating the Lakers sale and your show on the sun deck at the Hotel Del. Let's go SoCal. Wow, bro. That is so awesome. I remember going to the Hotel Del Coronado as a kid. And going into their little arcade. Well, great memories. Hotel Del is a classic property. I like that dude. Way to go. So if you're listening on the radio, he's got a cocktail and he's got a nice table and he's got the phone and he's got me on the phone. Love to see it. My man Dave Wilcox is in. People often speak about coaching trees. Van Smack has quite the sports media tree. They are everywhere. They are. I'm proud of it. I'm proud of the Van Smack coaching tree or broadcast tree. And then one more. Dear Rome, not sure if you're still looking for a clone setup or not. Let me stop you right there. Always. Like that last guy. Steve in Phoenix sent it. Not sure if you're still looking for a clone setup or not. The chat is awesome, and the Rome channel always looks great, but radio is still the best. Rome in your pocket can't be beat. Great show. Scott in South Carolina. Love it, dude. Hey, what up, bro? He sent his dog. You know what? I love it. I actually love it. Like I said earlier this week, none of this would be possible without radio. I still love long form. I still love radio. We're trying to do all these things. That's a challenge. I'm trying to do radio. I'm trying to clip it down. I'm trying to feed all the beasts. Or the one big beast. All right, so thank you very much for that, everybody. PJ Fleck is coming up. All right, so really quickly, on the topic of the day, the Lakers being sold, the Lakers being flipped, and that whole thing. Like, I mentioned it earlier, but I can't stop wondering what the Lakers think about the team being sold again. The players. What does the Buss family think? What does the brass think? What do the people in the front office think? What does the coaching staff think? As far as we know, the Lakers, we're still in the middle of a front office restructuring being guided by, wait for it, the Dodger brass. Remember, they were installing their own Dodger execs down there to kind of teach them the Dodger way. So what happens now? Does the Dodger brass keep leading the Laker front office restructure, even though the two organizations now have nothing to do with each other again? Doubt that. But by the way, remember, Jeannie Buss is still technically the governor of the Lakers, isn't she? It was written into her contract. And apparently she is, based on some of the later reporting today. So we have to wait and see what the arrangement is. Does she still get to be the governor? But is it in name only under a different ownership group, or is she still the gov? And for how long? Like, she was contracted, I think, for 5 years. So how does that play out? And what does Luka think? That's what I really want to know. The face of the franchise. What does Luka think about all this? Because remember, a huge reason Luka is in LA in the first place is because of an ownership change in Dallas, right? The trade would have never, ever happened under Mark Cuban's watch. Mark Cuban would have never allowed that. He said it. But with basketball genius Patrick Dumont in charge.
1: And if you're a fan of basketball, I'll just throw that out there.
0: He allowed Nico to talk him into it. And then Dallas couldn't wait to ring the loudest fat alarm ever. And trade Luka away for a pair of basketballs and a street clothes mannequin. It's also nuts. This is now the fifth majority owner that Luka is going to play for in his career. He's entering his ninth season and is about to play for his fifth owner. So what does he think about all this? Here's what he said. Luka Doncic, quote, "Being a Laker means everything to me. I'm excited to get back on the court and bring a championship to LA. I've gotten used to big changes over these last few years, but I know that no matter what, there is no limit to the potential of this iconic franchise. I look forward to meeting Josh and Bob so we can get to work building something special in LA together." Wow, like that took him 1 minute to respond like that. Not like I got to wrap my head around this. What's going on? Like, right away, he's like, it's going to be great. It's going to be fine. Can't wait to meet these guys. Not to make everything about LeCap, but this dude is already so much more of a leader and a Laker than LeCap ever was. You see, that's how you handle yourself when you're the centerpiece and the face of the Laker franchise. You don't post something selfishly passive-aggressive, like complaining that you weren't made aware of the sale, or complain that you didn't have final say on the sale, or send your agent out on his lava podcast to use a whiteboard and a pointer to lay out which ownership group would have been better. We know there would have been some weird, shady reaction from LeBron because he has a weird, shady reaction to absolutely everything. Meanwhile, Luke is like, we just got to keep moving. We got to keep moving. We got to keep balling. We have a standard. We know what's at stake. And that's how you do it. That's how you do it. And again, like I said earlier, miss me with this notion that LeCap knew. that this was going to happen, and that's why he bailed on the Lakers. Man, that is so absurd. Remember, they didn't even tell the GOAT that they were trading for LaLuca. They didn't even tell the GOAT about the very critical thing to his basketball team while he was still the centerpiece of that basketball team. So we know this because he was so butthurt about it that he never got over it. And it's pretty much why he left, right? That's the reason he left. It's not because Mark Walter was about to sell the team again. That doesn't even make any sense. Like, you heard Luka. All right.
2: It doesn't make any sense.
0: I'm used to change. You don't need to run that through me. Notice he's not saying anything like that. How come I didn't know? How come they didn't confer with me? How come? And then all of a sudden, he's working out in the Clipper facility with some wax shoes on. And we can see his feet. None of that. None of that. LeCap will probably act like he knew.
5: That's whack.
0: Because that's what he does. He LeCaps. His favorite variety of LeCapping is acting like he predicted the future after the fact. So, yeah, he'll probably say that he knew this was coming. But nobody should believe him because there's no way that he knew. Especially since we're all supposed to believe that this whole Laker deal came down the line in just the last 72 hours since Iger and Kushner lobbed a random phone call to Walter. Now, I don't believe that, but that's the official story. So if that's the official story, that happened long after LeBag was already a Sixer, so he didn't leave because of this, because he wouldn't have known. Right? So I'm not buying any of that. And again, like I said earlier, if he knew and he was so put off by this thing that he left, why would he have left LeSun behind? If he couldn't live like that, why could LeSun live like that? All I know is Luka is not going to use the ownership change as an excuse to pout and whine and send his agent out there to be his mouthpiece and act like somehow he was wronged and slighted and disrespected and take his ball and go home. Luka handled that the right way. That's how you lead. That's an actual true Laker right there because he's not making it about himself. He made it about the organization. You know, maybe he got tipped. Maybe he didn't, but I just know that's how you react, and that's not how LeCap would have reacted. When we come back, PJ Fleck joins us. 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
7: 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He'll be the Vikings' fourth Week 1 starter in the last 4 years. 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

0: Welcome back. I'm Jim Rome. All right, rolling through hour number three. Quick reminder, we're looking for your ATPs. Ask the pros. Ask any of us anything you want. Hit us up, ATPs. We'll have that for you next segment because right now we are joined by the head football coach at Minnesota. He is entering his 10th season with the Golden Gophers. Minnesota was 8-5 last year. They won the Rape Bowl. An overall record of 66-44. He's gone 7-0 in bowl games at Minnesota. He was the 2019 Big Ten Coach of the Year. Minnesota is going to open up the season September 3rd at home against Eastern Illinois. We are joined right now by PJ Fleck. PJ, now you and I have been having these chats for quite some time, but it's been a minute. PJ, how you doing?
1: I'm doing elite, Jim. How's everything in Big Ten country out there in L.A.?
0: Everything's great, and it is Big Ten country, right? That is wild. It's a funny, funny thought and a great way to put that. Listen, as you get ready for your 10th season in Minnesota, you are suddenly now the second longest tenured Big Ten coach behind only Kirk Ferentz. How does that level of seniority in that conference hit you? How does that feel?
1: I think it teaches you an awful lot. You know, I mean, we have a saying in our program, it's a long way to the road to 500. And, you know, you're constantly learning certain things. As a head football coach, I've learned a bunch of things. Controls for amateurs. This too shall pass. This job is constant crisis interrupted by brief success. Like, those are kind of the things you learn is the more you're in this league. And now with 18 teams in it, it's competitive as ever. And we've got quite the challenge in 2026. But we got a pretty good football team, too, that's going to be ready for it.
0: All right, we're going to talk about that in a second. Now, you've won 8 games in back-to-back seasons. You've gone to 5 straight bowl games. You've won all 5 of those games. So I'm curious, what kind of conversations are you having with your players about maybe digging even deeper within themselves to take that next step and compete for a spot in the playoff?
1: You know, it's interesting. We just got back from Big Ten Media Day in Chicago last week, and you know, everybody's undefeated, and everybody's, you know, talking what their chances are of being really, really good. And you know, there's one team that's going to finish number one, and there's one team that's going to finish number 18, and then everything's going to be in between. So I think for us, we just got to continue to stay consistent in how we prepare, finding how we can win in the margins, you know, what really truly wins football games, doing studies in the offseason, then applying to this football team. We are truly a developmental program, life program, academically, athletically, socially, and spiritually. In this new model of college athletics, we've learned to adapt with that. And, you know, we have, if you look at it, I mean, we've had 31 new high school players, 19 portal players, with still having 80% of our team being high school players. So retention, developing, recruiting, retaining, developing is really important in this program. But I think like anybody, you want to be able to take the next right step. And if you don't, then why are you in this profession? I'm never going to sit in front of our team and sit there and say, we can't go do it. So we can do it. Let's go find a way to do it. Let's keep changing our best. And let's keep elevating the program and culture with every day that we work.
0: You know, I love that energy. PJ Fleck joining us. So you've got some stability and consistency at quarterback, for instance, with the return of Drake Lindsey. Now, he's got all the measurables, 6'5", 230. He set program records last year for wins by a freshman quarterback. What does the next step look like for Drake this season?
1: Well, you know, it's interesting. We're the only Big Ten team returning their head coach, offensive coordinator, defensive coordinator, and starting quarterback. So think about how college football's changed over the course of the last few years. But I think the big thing for him is just pocket presence, pocket awareness. There were a bunch of times last year, you know, he'd escape a clean pocket, but maybe didn't think it was going to be clean because there was an unblocked defender that the back would pick up in the B gap. So I think that pocket awareness, understanding the clean pocket from the dirty pocket, being able to create the second play on the run. You know, you're right. He is above 6'5". He is above 230, but he's done a tremendous job in the offseason, cutting some weight. And he ran 20.6 miles an hour, Jim. So he now all of a sudden thinks he's a dual threat. So being able to keep him in that pocket is going to be an issue, I think.
0: I like it. PJ Fleck joining us. Not only that, but you got your QB1 coming back. But the passing game should benefit from what seems like a really nice haul in the portal. What kind of an impact are you expecting from that personnel group, which also includes Auburn transfer Perry Thompson?
1: Yeah, I think we've really upgraded the wide receiver room. It might be one of the most talented wide receiver rooms we've had in a very long time. Knowing Jennings came over from Cincinnati. Jalen Smith was the MVP of the bowl game last year, who was a freshman. He's back. Javon Tracy's back. We've added a bunch of other players to that depth. We've got some really good freshmen, too, that are going to have to play for us. The thing about the portal world is it does leave a lot of high school players that really kind of go to other places. So we've been able to upgrade the type of freshman talent we've been able to get here at the University of Minnesota. without sacrificing the people part. So we feel really good about some of these guys that are going to play as freshmen. We feel like they're mature beyond their years, and they can help us in the wide receiver area, kind of like how Rashad Bateman did as a true freshman and walked in and helped us. So we feel like we're recruiting at a higher level at that position. We feel like we're deeper at that position than we've been in the past, and we've got a lot of explosive playmakers in that room, as well as Darius Taylor back, who is one of our leading receivers, but he happens to be our starting tailback as well.
0: I can tell you like this group. PJ, what about the other side of the ball? We talked about retention. You're led on defense by edge rusher Anthony Smith. He had 12.5 sacks that led the Big Ten. What's it say about the guy and the program that he decided to return and try to finish what he started?
1: You know, it's interesting. This shirt I'm wearing is what we wore in Big Ten Media Day. So you got Anthony, right? You had Maverick and you have Drake. But when you look at them, I mean, Maverick's been in the program 5 years, Anthony 5 years, Drake 3 years. We brought Darius as well. That was 4 years. The cultural sustainability is critical in this program. And, you know, we've been able to, you know, I think the big thing is college football has forced you to either really truly change who you are or just adapt to the ever-changing landscape, but truly stay true to who you are. So we've really stayed true to who we are, but we've just kind of adapted. And when you look at what we've done defensively and surrounding Anthony Smith with a bunch of weapons, we're deeper at linebacker than we've ever been. We got a bunch of guys who came back for their fifth year. We got guys that come back for their fourth year. And when you look at the amount of starters that truly leave our program and go somewhere else, there's not a lot. So we've been able to retain, and that's credit to our GM, Garrett Chernoff, Marcus Hendrickson, our director of player personnel, just being able to keep guys involved in this program who love the life program. They love their experience here. And listen, we're never going to sacrifice the word fun here at the University of Minnesota. So I think when you got a little bit more money on the table, for the most part, our guys love being here. They're willing to stay and really build something special and really love this 2026 football team.
0: Hey, PJ, in terms of willing to stay, you and I have done this a long, long time. We've done this pretty much as long as you've done this, all right? So I know you are where your feet are, but when you took that job and you got that job, and you and I talked about that, did you really think in your heart of hearts that 10 years later we would still be talking about you and Minnesota?
1: I mean, really, no, because 10 years is not part of your contract. When I signed here, it was a 5-year contract. So you really only see up to the end of that contract. But no matter who the head football coach it was at the University of Minnesota, we had 7 head coaches in the last 14 years prior to us arriving here. And so when you look at, like, somebody had to stay here a long time. And look, we have huge goals of what we want to accomplish here. We want to be a championship football team, not just bowl championships, but beyond. So it's going to take somebody to really kind of stay here, create a culture that connects the alumni, the donors, refreshes everything, and then creates a new wave of donors, former players. And we have 6 former players that played here at Minnesota, 5 of them for us that are on our staff right now. I mean, that's what it's going to take for us to get to where we want to be. And when you look at the Iowas of the world, I mean, they set the precedent of that cultural sustainability. That's why we came here. But to sit there and say that I would have thought we're still here, you don't really see twice beyond your contract. Would we have loved to be here? Absolutely. That's why we're still here. We love Minnesota. We love living here. We love the culture that we've created here. We love the type of people that we get to bring into the University of Minnesota and really help change their entire life. So, I had a lot of hair back then. You still got great hair. I've lost it all. And people say, was this job easy? I just kind of point to the for the head.
0: If it'll make you feel better, PG, I don't have as much as I appear to have. I'll just say that. Now, okay, let me ask you, you mentioned your staff. All right. So this is interesting. You and I have always talked about motivation and mindset and the growth mindset. You had your staff put hourglasses in at the practice facility, and then you connected them to the letters ETA, but the letters ETA might not represent what you might ordinarily think they represent. What do the hourglasses and those letters represent in this case?
1: Yeah, I think it's the head coach's job to take lifetime lessons, right, and teach them in a cultural way. And I think that that's what keeps things really fresh. And I think that's a responsibility of somebody leading a culture. So in January, we talked to our team about ETA, and everybody knows that's estimated time of arrival. But it really meant, like, our 2026 season is going to go so fast. And here we are in August, technically halfway through 2026, but the start of college football. And we only have 5 to 6 months left with each other. So this estimated time of arrival, we just kept turning hourglasses over. You'd walk by it, and it just reminded guys that, look, it might feel like it might be January, it might be February, but this season is going to be over before we know it. And to really combat that was, we need to ETA, enjoy the adventure. And that's what this thing's all about. I mean, you've got to have fun in football. You got to really enjoy your teammates. in this new portal world with all these people coming from different places. We have 31 states represented. We have 7 countries represented on our team. And you really got about 6 months to make them a team. They start as a group. You got to make them a team. So they need to enjoy this adventure together. We actually had a team meeting where we showed them the Artemis II during the Artemis II when they were doing that, go around the moon. And the whole thing was like, listen, this thing's going to be over before we know it. They're going to go all the way around the moon, circle the moon in a few days, and be back in a 4x4 box in the middle of an ocean. That's planned. It'll be over before they know it. But I'm sure those astronauts are doing work, but they're also enjoying that adventure and the view they have of Earth. So to the moon we go. Let's see if we can go shoot for the moon, get to the moon, and let's go, and let's enjoy this ride.
0: It's like Ben Johnson said it about the Bears just this week. Like, we're not shooting for the moon. We're shooting for the stars. So you're right. You're right. ETA, enjoy the adventure. PJ, what about the dollar bill that you gave to every one of your 112 players? What did you ask them to write on that dollar bill? And then what did you do with that money?
1: Well, giving kids money is pretty popular these days. So I figured might as well start with the dollar bill. Now, the problem was they got a dollar bill. I don't think they've ever seen a $1 bill in real life. I mean, what's a $1 bill in 2026, right? Money's still money. But on the dollar bill, there's a Latin phrase, e pluribus unum. And it kind of goes back to what we were talking about with 31 states, 7 countries, 2026 team. It means out of many, become one. It's when the 13 colonies were breaking away, becoming their own nation. And that's what we want to do with this football team. So what we did was our number two is prove it. So e pluribus unum, prove it, and then ETA. And we had them write down on the dollar bill what they were going to prove to themselves every day that their teammates could hold them accountable for. But you had to put it down. You had to put your money where your mouth was. You had to write it down, and you're going to be held accountable for whatever you put on that dollar bill. And then we put it in front of the team room in this big clear jar as a reminder of the accountability that they've got to prove it to themselves that they are who we say we want to be. No one's going to pick us to win the league. No one's going to pick us to go to the CFP. No one's going to pick us to be an elite team. But we have to do that. And we've got to prove to ourselves, have a crack on our shoulder, and prove to ourselves, not the external, to ourselves, we're exactly who we say we are. Then we took that dollar bill, and whatever they wrote, we put their last name and what they wrote on the dollar bill on the back of their training shirts all off season. So that way they might not have been able to see it, but the people they were working out with, they got to hold them accountable for what they wrote on the back of their shirts. And if they weren't doing it, they were getting called out for it. So just a creative way to kind of keep this cultural way to teach lifetime lessons really fun. And, make our team that was really a group in January really form this tight-knit team, because that's who wins. That's who's in the college football playoff. If we all have groups in January, whoever does it better and makes a team, I mean, they can accomplish anything.
0: Yeah, PJ, you would tell me that you're living a dream life, but this is, look, it's work, it's grind, it's energy. You've always shown up like this, but I'm going to be real honest with you, between you and I, you've always shown up like this, but not quite like this. So what's going on? Is it the team? Is it perspective? Is it life? What exactly is going on? Because I want to restate that. You've always shown up like this for us, but not quite like this.
1: I think you just learn as you go. You know, I mean, I'm 45 years old, been a head coach 14 years. And as you said, we're the second longest tenured staff in the Big Ten. I think when you give your players something and you hold them accountable to be doing those things, you better be doing them too. And I think if we're going to talk about e pluribus unum, right, if we're going to be talking about proving it, and we're going to talk about ETA, like enjoying that adventure, then you better be doing it too. There's a lot of miserable people in this profession, and we're not going to be one of them. We're going to have a lot of fun with our players. We're going to make sure we connect the team the best we can. And I think after 10 years being somewhere, you learn an awful lot. You never arrive. You keep learning. But this team's really, really fun to coach. I mean, we're a really good football team. How many wins? Who knows? I mean, the league has 18 teams in it, and everybody wants the same thing. And not only that, we have an out-of-conference schedule that's pretty tough, too. We're also playing an SEC team. But this team, I wouldn't want to go through with anybody else in this team. And you're around 18 to 23-year-olds, and there's a lot of talk about what's negative about college football and the type of kids, you know, when you're talking about taking money and how that changes kids. We've got great people here who truly are grateful, and they have empathy. And when you have that, connects a locker room more than anything. You can have those two things and connect a team, a business, a locker room. If you have those two things, you got a chance. And this team has it. So our whole staff loves coming to work, loves showing up, loves helping them in their off-the-field life, in their football lives. this team's really, really fun. So where the result will be, we'll find out come December. But other than that, like every day, man, they are a joy to coach, and they bring the best out in you, and they teach you so much. And when your team's doing that, you got the right type of team.
0: It's beautiful, man. It's bigger than football. Really quickly, since you mentioned the SEC, let me ask you this. I know you're locked in on the opener. I understand this. But you got a key matchup the following week, the one you mentioned, Mississippi State. The rare Big Ten SEC regular season matchup. What do you make of SEC honks who refuse to acknowledge that the Big Ten has become the premier conference in the country, winning the last three natties, PJ?
1: Well, first of all, we have a pretty tough schedule in general. The Big Ten has 9 conference games, which we've been doing that for a lot of years, and that's really, really tough to do. But to be able to have non-conference opponents and have a team like Mississippi State coming here, you know, I think that's just, there's 3 teams that scheduled an SEC team this year. I think it's Ohio State, Michigan, and us. And I think it's just really healthy for college football. I think it's really healthy for the University of Minnesota and our football team as we continue to prepare and be the best team we can be. All we can do is play the people on our schedule, and we'll continue to do that. Whoever's in front of us, we'll go out there and do our absolute best, and we know we have a challenge ahead of us for 12 straight weeks, and it starts with Eastern Illinois in week 1.
0: Yeah, but I am in Big Ten country, so I just want to front for us. I mean, we have the best conference, right?
1: I love the Big Ten. I grew up in the Midwest. I've been a Big Ten fan forever. You mentioned it earlier. I am living my dream every day. There's not a better conference than the Big Ten to be a head football coach in, and I'm honored to do it every single day.
0: That's my guy, the head coach of Minnesota, and in his 10th year, coming off a couple of 8-win seasons, 7-0 in bowl games with big plans still ahead. PJ, so good to get caught up. So good to get caught up. Appreciate you. Appreciate the friendship, and great to have you back in the jungle. Thank you very much.
1: Likewise, my friend. Thanks, Jim. Roll the boat, Sky Mile. Go Gophers, man.
0: You got it, PJ. Man, that was so great. I've talked to PJ dozens of times, probably. Never better than that. Never better than that. Great to talk some Golden Gopher football. All right, how about an ATP? Hit me up. Ask the pros. Ask me or anybody on the crew anything you want. Do it. Do it. I mean, we've even had calling ATPs. But if you want to hit me up on an email, do that. If you want to hit me up in the chat, do that. If you want to hit me up on the X, go ahead and do that. My thanks to PJ Fleck. The ATPs are coming up next.
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3: 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Westwood One Sports.
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0: 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All right, some ATBs quickly. Aaron in Iowa. This one's for Nick. Nick, have you ever had a shower martini? Oh, look who's here. Yo, Nick, what's going on, dude?
1: Hi, Jim. Right there.
0: Hey, Nick.
1: How's it going?
0: Good, man. How you feeling?
1: Pretty good. Kind of surreal. As far as a shower martini, no, because that would be a desecration to a martini. Anything that's not a cold martini should go in the garbage. So martinis stay cold. My brother's one of the best bartenders in L.A., and he makes the coldest martini in L.A. So, yeah, no shower martinis.
0: Okay, well, so I need the best martini in L.A. Where can I get that? Where is he?
1: It's called Herman's. It's a restaurant, like, between Highland Park and South Pasadena. And there's actually, like, an influencer who went around measuring the temperature of the martinis. And the martini there measured at, like, minus 10
0: Celsius. It's got to be cold, man.
1: Like,
0: it's so important.
1: Minus 10 Celsius, yeah.
0: It's so important.
1: Yeah.
0: All right, so no martini desecration. Don't go anywhere, dude. There's another one. Smiley YYC. Hi, Jim. This question's for Nick. What item are you stealing or taking as a memento from the Jim Rome Show? Thanks, Bellaby in Calgary.
1: No, I'm not stealing. Just good memories.
0: Aw, sweet, dude. Nice. Well done. Don't go anywhere. Here's another one. Brian in Paradise. Rome, this is for Nick. The shower beer is a great life hack. What else you got for us degenerate clones?
1: I mean, just read a book, guys.
0: It's not a hack. Man, yeah, that's a big ask, dude.
1: Yeah, I know. Sorry.
0: That's no hack. That's the opposite of a hack.
1: Here's my life hack. I have been subjected to your guys' break takes and chat and posts for 18 months now. Just spell check your post before hitting publish. just give it a beat. Like, being correct is better than being fast.
0: Also not a hack for them. Wait, another one for you. Nick, we know you've dabbled in the shower beer, but what are your thoughts on the toilet beer? That's a beer you crack open while you're on the john and while four butt cracks open. Get on the mic and respond. Thanks. V in the fee, of course.
1: First of all, I want to thank V. Despite what other clones may or may not think of him, he has provided more laughs for me personally than any other clone. So thanks for the thoughtful.
0: Oh, dude.
1: Thanks for the thoughtful question, V. As always, going deep. Yeah, toilet beer, hard pass. Yeah, no food in the bathroom, no food in the bedroom. I'm sure there's lots of clones who have crumbs in their bed. I do not. And yeah, the shower beer was an exception.
0: You're getting some life lessons, clones. Are you taking this all in? Anybody else before I let Nick go? Hit us up on the ATP. Find us. All right, Nick, if I need to bring you back in, I will. But good job. Good effort.
1: Thanks, Jim.
0: Nice job. Look at Nick coming into the big chair. Alvy, he's already so much better at that than you are, and you've been sitting in that chair for... I'm not saying he could run your board. You got to admit, though, dude, as a conversationalist, he's a lot better. See what else we have here. Jim in Coachella, ATP for Lorne. Oh, wait, never mind. Lorne will be back at some point. Or at least I'm hopeful. I hope he comes back. Like, back in the day, Brian Albers left, and he never came back, did he, Avi? Hey, like, he went to Europe. Brian was incredible. Brian went to Europe, I think, without a plan. He's like, I'm just going to Europe. Yeah, Avi, is that how that went back in the day, Whitey? He went without knowing where or what or who. He's like, I'm just going.
2: He saved a bunch of money, filled up a ton of iPods back in the day, like tons of music of iPod on like a dozen iPods, and then he just left. I think he went to Germany, and then the money went out, and he came back. I think he's in San Diego. Shout out to Brian.
0: Shout out to Whitey. But I think at that time, he didn't really have a plan per se.
2: There was zero
0: except
2: plan
0: I'm just getting the hell out of here.
2: Yeah, it was just... going.
0: He had to get out.
2: I believe he hated L.A. because there was a layer of filth.
0: You look like you're pretty happy to be back in L.A.
3: I am not.
0: Wow. You're not?
3: Definitely not.
0: Why not?
3: Because it's a crap hole. There's no other way. I mean, it was really nice to deal with civilized people for 7 months, and now I'm back, and now, literally and figuratively, I feel this layer of filth on me, and I cannot... there's not one of my friends who is not looking to escape the city, and me included.
0: It's an incredible soundbite. I'm so glad that you had that in the archives. That was Whitey. That was Albie's predecessor, his mentor. He ran an amazing board, but he didn't say any of that like tongue in cheek. He meant that. He was serious as all hell. I hate it here. There's not me or any of my friends can't wait to get out of here. I already feel a layer of filth on me.
2: So in comparison, I'm very cordial and friendly and
0: compared to him. Compared to the rest of us, but compared to him, you are. You've never complained about a layer of filth or having to get out of LA.
4: Thank you.
0: Okay, fine, Albie. There you go. Anyway, that's amazing. Tommy, can you believe that? That was the famous Brian Albers.
5: I can't believe he got away with that. I can't believe he called Angelinos uncivilized. It's wild.
0: Oh, no, dude. This was a different dude. Like I told you, when he ran the board, he didn't give a damn what I thought. He would cut me off. He'd cut my mic off. He'd bring the music up on me, and he'd look at me like, what? That's what I thought. So never mind cracking on Angelinos. He'd crack on the guy that paid him.
6: What?
0: Hey, he didn't care. He was great.
5: Hard to fathom. What a legend.
0: He was. All right, that's a legendary bite. Jimmy, did I hear you are writing a book? Will the Bakersfield saga be a chapter in the book? Do you plan on putting it on tape? Does that count as reading if you listen to it? Feel free to reach out when you want to tape my voice reading it. Will in Portland. All right, so y'all still want to know the Bakersfield story, don't you? Am I going to put it in the book? I'm going to be that guy. I'm going to be book guy. Buy the book. Buy the book, and you'll see if the Bakersfield chapter makes it in the book. Am I going to put it on tape? Yes. Am I going to let you read it? No. I'm radio man. I have to read the book. Of course I'll read the book. No, I'm going to do that. Aaron in Iowa. Good job. Good effort. Nick.
7: Good job. Good effort.
0: Of course, V and the Fee liked it. Nick, you're the GOAT. Appreciate you, bro. Matt Bogart. Layer of filth describes how I feel after 3 hours in the chat room. Man, no doubt. Probably can't sandblast that stuff off either. Seth Finberg's in. 7-0 in bowl games is pretty solid, even if they are mid games. No. 7-0 in bowl games in that conference at that school is amazing, actually. And it reflects so well on the coach and the coaching staff, regardless of what the bowl games are. Novak Weather. You may not like PJ and or may think he's cheesy, but the players love him. Oh, no, count me on that side. I don't think he's cheesy. And I do like him. I like him a lot. Never more so than I do right now. And I've always loved him. I thought he showed up amazing today. And to be in it as long as he has, that guy's got like day one energy. Year one energy. First job energy. He's been there 10 years. And you'd never know it. 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There is your Wednesday show. My thanks to Bruce Feldman talking about his Freaks column, annual column. PJ Fleck is the head football coach of Minnesota. Well, Nick down to his last couple of days coming in for the ATP. XR4TI coming up big. Good job, clones. Thank you very much. See you all tomorrow. And don't forget, we have a podcast with Keith Bullock coming up shortly.
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11: Everyone wants to be number one, right? And if you can't be number one, at least in the top 10. Well, Ohio is consistently in the top 10, and no one is claiming bragging rights. Ohio ranks in the top 10 states for train car accidents each

0: on the Ohio News Network. Storms blew off the roof of the Maranatha Community Church in South Columbus yesterday. 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
1: All hands on deck Tuesday to clean up the damage Mother Nature left behind at the Maranatha Community Church. Pastor Justin just moved into this building 6 months ago. Rain continued to pour in for hours after the roof blew off, damaging the upstairs floor and destroying items inside the church's food pantry. His co-workers, church members, and the Baptist Church Disaster Relief Team all pitching in to help clean up and start making repairs. The church is one of dozens of places across Columbus dealing with damage after Tuesday's storms.
0: Severe thunderstorms were immediately preceded by gunfire in one Cincinnati neighborhood. ONN's Brianna Albizu explains.
2: Yesterday afternoon, Cincinnati police responded to reports of multiple rounds of gunfire and people taking cover. It was in the Avondale neighborhood near the Cincinnati Zoo. Police say two victims were found with non-life-threatening gunshot wounds and were immediately taken to the University of Cincinnati Medical Center, where they are expected to survive. Two suspects were arrested and remain in custody. Names and a motive have not been released.
0: And President Trump was in Northeast Ohio yesterday for the final day of the Patriot Games in Geneva at the Spire Academy. I'm Kate Burdett on the Ohio News Network.
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The talk and text line to join the show is 310-840-4910. Again, that's 310-840-4910. Is Ben Johnson putting way too much pressure on the Chicago Bears offense? Brad, I think he absolutely is. I get it. You want to be goal-oriented. You want to be ambitious. You want to win the Super Bowl. And even though we know there's only maybe, 10, maybe at most 12 teams that in theory could legitimately win the Super Bowl this year. Okay. The Bears are in that group. Sure. They are a team that legitimately can win the Super Bowl. Ben Johnson didn't just say he wanted to win the Super Bowl, though. Ben Johnson told Dan Pompey of The Athletic that he wants to be the highest scoring offense ever. He went on to add, quote, "I want shutouts. I want blowouts." He referenced the 2013 Denver Broncos, who, by the way, scored nearly 38 points per game. Ben Johnson said, "I want to surpass them." He's doing a lot of talking, and he's backed up a lot of the talking that he's done over the last couple of years as his time as the OC in the Lions and now in his first year as the head coach of the Chicago Bears. But this is too much. You want to be the highest scoring offense ever? You realize how much pressure that's putting on the third-year quarterback Caleb Williams and the rest of this offense, which I don't care how high you are on the Bears offense, the greatest ever? That's ludicrous. I think this is just dumb for Ben.

0: Johnson to be putting this kind of pressure on his offense, which is still a very young team.
1: Certainly bombastic, to say the least, my friend. The ego is inflating to epic size and proportions for Ben Johnson. Look, I'm a diehard Bears fan. I love this stuff. It's downright seducing. I mean, I'm just I'm already breaking out in a wonderful lather thinking about how giddy I'm going to be running up and down the hallway at Cassidy Evans on NFL Sunday watching the Bears score, score, score, and score some more. And I got all the fantasy guys involved with that team as well. But we got to take a chill pill. We got to pump the brakes here a little bit. The Bears are not going to be threatening the 2013 Denver Broncos. That was 37.9 points per game, the highest by a single franchise in NFL history. That was the epic Peyton Manning year. They're not going to be anywhere close to that. Now, the Bears honestly may need to score somewhere in the upper 20s, maybe around 30 points per game, if they want to win the NFC North again, if they want to make the postseason, because this defense is going to be lousy. Kobe Bryant is going to be out for several months now, post-surgery. So they already got some, concerns on the back end defensively, and that was already an eyesore, already a major worry and a point of contention for the Bears' potential success this season. I like the weaponry when they're all active and at 100%. Of course, Luther Bird right now dealing with the tender love muscle, a groin setback, though it's looking like and sounding like he's going to be ready in time for the week one opener in Charlotte against the Carolina Panthers. Roma Dunze, he was talking about his new normal with the surgically repaired foot, but he has looked springy and spry so far in Bears training camp. And Colson Loveland, you and I have talked about his potential to be the one of ones in terms of most productive tight ends in the league. Yes, he could outperform and outplay Trey McBride. And yes, he could outperform and outplay Brock Bowers of Las Vegas, DeAndre Swift, and Kyle Manungai. Nice little 1-2 punch on the ground. Bears should be borderline top 12 offensive line as well. And of course, Caleb Williams is going to be wheeling and dealing, to say the least, throughout the entire season. I know you're going to harp on his advancements in terms of training camp, in terms of leadership skills, but the greatest and highest scoring offense in NFL history, I don't know how much the players are really buying into it. I think there is a little feeding of the ego for everybody. A lot of locker rooms loved in a hype. They buy into it. They're solely, sold on it. And, they think that they're going to be putting up all kinds of crooked numbers on the scoreboard. But we got to be realistic. I think the Bears are a borderline top 12 offense overall in the NFL. I'm not even sure they're a top 10 overall offense. So they're not going to be in the conversation for highest scoring offense ever. Take it for what it's worth. I don't think it's adding any additional pressure on to Caleb Williams and these guys. I think Ben Johnson just has lofty goals. He's setting the bar high, and he's saying to his guys, reach it.
0: 310-840-4910. Do you think Ben Johnson is putting too much pressure on the Bears offense? Do you think he is smoking dope, to say it bluntly, with his comments to The Athletic, talking about wanting to be the best or the greatest offense ever? And Brad, for those of you listening, wherever you're listening or watching the show right now, and you're thinking, well, that's exactly what I want to hear from my coach. Why doesn't every coach say that? Well, let me just point you back a couple of years to the New York Jets. And I know that the New York Jets haven't done any kind of winning. And, the Chicago Bears, they've done a little bit of winning and a lot of losing. And now they've done a little bit of winning. Year one under Ben Johnson is giving a lot of Bears fans like you reason to dream. And I don't blame them. If Ben Johnson just would have said, our goal is to, we want to win the Super Bowl, and that's our goal, and that's what we're aiming for. Okay, yeah, that's fine. That's what everybody's aiming for. But then to take it a step further, they want to be the greatest offense ever. You want to score 38 points per game. This was back in, I think this was 2022, maybe 2023. I think it was coming off of the 7-10 season that the Jets had, where Zach Wilson was in his rookie season. And despite how mediocre he looked, it was his second season, and the Jets' defense was really damn good. It was after their 7-10 season, because the Jets defense was fourth in points allowed and fourth in yards per game allowed. And you had a couple of the members of the defense saying, we think we're going to be the 85 Bears. That's what the Jets defense was saying. We think we're going to be the 85 Bears. You know how the Jets defense ended up that year? They were top five in points per game allowed.
1: Yeah.
0: Or top five in yards per game allowed, excuse me. But they were in the bottom half of the league in points per game allowed. Now, a lot of that was because of a really bad Jets offense. But you wanted to be the 85 Bears defense. You weren't even close. And the Jets finished that year again 7-10, which is the most wins they've had in any of the last 8-10 seasons. So you had a real good season last year. Caleb Williams took a big step forward. You made the playoffs. You won the division. You beat the Packers, and you took the Rams into overtime. Really damn good. The goal should be to win the Super Bowl. But the pressure that you put on your players, and let's not say like they're not going to feel it. I think for anybody that's saying, oh, well, Bears players are going to hear that and they're going to be super motivated. This is only going to positively affect them. There's no way this can negatively affect them, really. Because you look at this Bears schedule here, and Brad, yeah, Carolina week one should be a W. Minnesota week two should be a W. I have the Bears at 2-0 to start the season. But that offense better be hanging 30 to 40 points per game if you want to be in that territory of the Denver Broncos. And even if you're not. Even if you're not on pace to be the greatest offense of all time through the first couple of games, well, you better be one of the best offenses in the NFL. You better be top five, because you said the Bears are borderline top 12. Last year, they were sixth in yards per game, ninth in points per game. You got to be better than that. You got to be way better than that if you want to be in the freaking group of the greatest offenses ever. And again, maybe, you know, you shoot for the moon and you land amongst the stars. You shoot for the stars, land amongst the moon. Whatever the hell the saying is, that's what Ben Johnson basically then went on to say. But then he also evoked the New England Patriots. Like, why don't we just break every single record? Because they asked him, I don't know how it got asked, but somebody mentioned about the New England Patriots in 2003 and 2004, won 21 consecutive games. And he goes, quote, why can't we do that? There's never been an undefeated season. The moon is the Super Bowl, but we're shooting beyond that. You're just putting too much pressure on these guys, which are young human beings, a quarterback that finally tasted some success last year. And yes, you want your quarterback, you want Caleb Williams to be walking on the field thinking he's the greatest quarterback that's ever lived. Thinking that he's a bad man, that he's a bad dude walking between those lines. But then on top of that, he says, well, coach says, we got to be the greatest offense ever. We've got to be the number one offense. We've got to win every single game. I have to make this throw. I have to fit it in this tight of a window. And then you start making mistakes. And that's when the pressure starts piling on, because you've got unfair expectations levied upon you by your own head coach. I think he took it a step too far. And I think ultimately we're going to look back at this season and we'll see if I'm wrong, Brad. I think the Bears missed the playoffs. I think Ben Johnson is going to look like those Jets defensive players back a couple of years ago when they said they wanted to be the 85 Bears. He wants to be the 2013 Broncos. I think we're going to be looking back, laughing, mocking Ben Johnson for what was ultimately some stupid comments.
1: Bears are not going to miss the playoffs, A. B, though I agree to a certain extent, we're going to be finger pointing at the commentary that you and I are dissecting in this current moment in time. He's not shooting for the moon. He's shooting for damn Pluto, to be honest with you. And last I checked, Pluto is pretty ice cold because it's a great distance away from the sun.
0: Longer a planet.
1: This take will equally. Yeah, I mean, equally will be as ice cold. So, look, they're not going to be the highest scoring team in the NFL this year. They're not going to be the highest scoring team ever in professional tackle football history. And you might say, okay, it's ratcheting up the pressure. These guys are going to crumble. You're not going to be able to handle it. But Caleb Williams, I think he thrives off the pressure, man. Going back to his days at USC, of course, being number one overall draft pick a couple of years ago, the pressure pack moments that he delivered the goods last year, several times, impossible throws, including that one in the back of the end zone to Cole Kmet. It's just so damn memorable that I'm all right with Ben Johnson, again, raising the bar, challenging his guys to try to reach it or eclipse it. Is it going to happen? It's a snowball's chance in hell it's going to happen. But I love the confidence. I love the hubris that he's exhibiting. And one side note, Pat, I don't know if you saw on social media today, there was a video making the rounds of Ben Johnson in the weight room pressing 250 pounds multiple times. The dude is yoked. The dude is jacked. And the dude's ego, yeah, might be slightly inflated.
0: I can bench more than Ben Johnson, so honestly, I'm not that impressed. Now, about get Ben Johnson in. Let's see. He wants to be the greatest offense ever.
1: Come on.
0: I can bench more than that. I'll bench more than Ben Johnson right now. Put us in the same weight room. I'll make him look small. I'll make him look real small.
1: Wow.
0: Right now.
1: Are you put on an extra plate? You're throwing on three plates? Is that what you're trying to tell me on each side?
0: No, but I can, I did three reps at 275 a couple of months ago. So that's kind of, that's okay. Where my max is. Now you said he was doing 250. How many times was he pressing? Was he benching 250?
1: I think it was like two or three times, but I mean, he's a guy well past the age of 40. Mr. Papel, you're still a very young man in your early 30s. That's pretty damn good for Ben Johnson.
0: Is Ben Johnson already 40?
1: I'm pretty sure he is.
0: Yeah. Hey, he's 40. Okay. Turned 40 in May. All right. Well, I mean, that's impressive.
1: There you go.
0: I'll give him that. But I'll out-bench him right now.
1: I don't think you will.
0: I'll out-bench him. I don't care that he's got 9 years on me. No, look, Brad, I got a question mark for you. I got a question. I got two big questions. One, who's playing left tackle? Is Ozzie Trapillo going to be coming off the PUP list? I know our guy Brandon Combs, our producer, sent us a text yesterday saying, breaking news, I guess he was listening to the local coverage on The Score, that Ozzie Trapillo, there's a chance that he's going to be ready for week one, but he's still on the PUP list as of now. And Braxton Jones, also dealing with a minor knee issue, so he hadn't practiced on Saturday. Now, I haven't seen in the last couple of days if he's been practicing in full, but I would say it's pretty fair to say who's starting at left tackle, who's protecting the blind side of Caleb Williams in week one, and then also the injury we already know in the wide receiver room, and that is Luther Burden's going to miss the rest of training camp, and it's a question mark of whether or not he's going to be ready for week one. And I know he's basically tried to walk back the comments about the new normal, but Roma Dunze literally said in June, you know, read between the lines, my foot might never be the same again in my entire life. So those are two big question marks for an offense that is now being labeled as wanting to be the greatest offense ever by the head coach. When you had one good year of success, look how easy it is for the NFL to humble you. Do you think Commanders fans thought that they had a chance to be the greatest offense ever last year, coming off of the 2024 rookie season of Jaden Daniels? They go to the NFC title game, and look what happened to them. And I know a lot of it was because of injuries, but also it goes to say, you have 1 year of success in the NFL. It doesn't mean you're guaranteed for two. And I don't care if the offense is a top five unit this year. If they don't make the playoffs, again, Ben Johnson going to look like a fool for these comments. He's riding high right now. And I think, you know, you look at week three, the Philadelphia Eagles, you look at some of the other teams, the Packers when they play them, I know they beat them in the playoffs, the Lions when they play them, they're looking to serve Ben Johnson a slice of humble pie. I think he's putting an unnecessary target on his back and his team's back now with comments like this. Nobody's going to take this team lightly, especially after the year they had last season.
1: All right, to answer your pair of questions, we're going to find out. We got plenty of time to decide who is going to be the starting left tackle. Ozzie is certainly trending in the right direction. Ryan Poles even said in the last like 24 to 48 hours, if I'm recalling correctly, that they anticipate him likely and possibly being ready for week one. So that's TBD. But again, we got plenty of time for him to heal up, plenty of time for him to get out there and throw some dudes around and, tackle the dummy a few times to feel like he's confident to protect the blind side of Caleb Williams when the regular season begins. And then you look at the wide receivers. I know everybody is, absolutely petrified of Luther Burden and the groin injury that he is suffering from, because soft tissue issues remain undefeated. They linger. It is problematic for a guy that his entire game is sharp and precise cuts in his route running. He is a technician, especially in the short to intermediate field. It is a little bit of a worry. There's no doubt about it. But again, that injury happened very early on in camp. You're going to have like a month out for him to heal up. I anticipate that he will be full go week one. Now, do I have a medical degree? Hell no, I don't. I'm not remotely that intelligent. But I can tell you this, again, he's got plenty of time to make sure to go through all of the treatment necessary to be out there. Now, one thing I will support you on, and it is a bit of a worry for me, is that if the injury imp comes abiding yet again, and it's always lurking in professional tackle football, it's such a violent game, it can sap your season in a hurry. The Bears don't have a lot of depth at wide receiver. They really don't. Yes, Roma Dunze, I'm not too concerned about him. He's, great, showing the explosiveness, showing the separation skills. No ills at all with that surgically repair foot. I think he's going to be all systems go, despite the commentary they made in the offseason that got everybody upset and full of just too much concern. I think you got to pump the brakes that it's really going to be a drag on his overall season. Assuming Bird is back week one, you got a Dunze there, and Colson Loveland is going to be a baller in shot collar this year. But if one of those guys were to succumb to a major injury, specifically the wide receiver position, you and I talked about, got Khalif Raymond, had his moments, but not exactly a go-to weapon, kind of a gadgety guy when he's with Detroit. You've got Walker there as well. He's had his moments and some big catches on occasion, but he has not really taken on a sizable target share. Xavier Thomas is a rookie, unproven guy. We don't know really what he is going to bring to the table. That is one area that I think is a glaring need. And maybe the Bears, if they get off to a stirring and fast start, and maybe they still do that without 100% Luther Burden, or God forbid somewhere to happen to Roma Dunze, maybe the Bears at the trade deadline are going to be in the market to add a veteran wide receiver. Heck, they could maybe even go out right now if they're overly concerned and bring Keenan Allen back into the mix and be that possession guy to move the chains on third down. So Indianapolis, I command and demand you sign Keenan Allen right now. You need him desperately. But yes, there are worries. There are downsides to this Bears team. But when this offense is firing all cylinders, they're going to hang 30 points in a game somewhat consistently. I just don't think it's going to happen more than maybe a handful of times this year.
0: Yeah, and just for one last point of reference here, that 2013 Broncos offense that Ben Johnson is now putting himself in the same conversation as, Peyton Manning, my opinion, third greatest quarterback of all time, who was still, not in his prime, but still freaking good enough to throw for 5,500 yards and 55 touchdowns. No Sean Moreno at running back, who ran for over 1,000 yards that season. Prime Demaryius Thomas, who had over 1,400 yards that year and 14 touchdowns. Eric Decker, for the second consecutive season, had over 1,000 yards receiving and double-digit touchdowns. Julius Thomas, Wes Welker. I mean, that's a freaking phenomenon. And that's not even a bunch of, like, a collective group of no-doubt Hall of Famers. That's just Peyton Manning making magic happen, for sure. Yep. But, I mean, come on. You just ran down the list of names that the Bears have on this offense. And I agree with you. I think Colston Loveland could end up being the best tight end in football this year. Could. That's kind of where it ends for me. I don't have as high expectations for Luther Burden after this groin injury in preseason. I'll see if he proves me wrong. And I think Caleb Williams took a big step forward last year, sure, and proved a lot of people wrong last season. People that thought maybe he was actually not even going to be the franchise quarterback of the Bears. But to put him in that conversation, I think you're just doing more harm than good if you're Ben Johnson. 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Number to join the show, 310-840-4910. What do you think of Ben Johnson's comments saying they want to be the greatest offense ever? Also evoking the 21 consecutive wins by the New England Patriots and saying, why can't we do that? Do you think it's too much pressure on the Bears offense? And what kind of season do you think Chicago's going to have this year? We'll get to your calls and your texts when we return, and we'll also do some buying or BS. Training camp. Now, a bunch of great new news that came out today, some injury news that you definitely want to keep an eye on ahead of the first preseason games tomorrow. We've got six of them. We'll keep you posted on those when we return. He's Brad Evans. I'm Pat Boyle. 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
1: Yeah, a little Sabrina. Look at that me. Look at that. Oh, look at that me espresso. I don't know the actual words other than something, something, me espresso. Welcome on back.
2: Yeah. Nailed it.
1: BetMGM Tonight, Westwood One Sports. He's Brett Evans. I'm Pat Boyle. Phone number to join the show, 310-840-4910. She knows how to make a pop song. I'll give her that much. Speaking of espresso, yeah. Brad, you know the new thing that I'm on lately? I'm always looking for new stuff to try to, you know, really toe the line between being healthy but also satisfying all of my fat kid cravings. The new thing I'm on is Zevia, which is essentially stevia soda. It is.
2: Yes.
1: Yeah, there's zero sugar, zero calories. It tastes, it's better than seltzer. It tastes like I'm drinking a soda, but there's no calories, there's no sugar, because the fourth ingredient on the list is stevia extract. So it's essentially stevia soda. I mean, it's crack, man. It's so good. I've been drinking the cherry cola and the peaches and cream. I can't get enough of it. I can't get enough of it. And so that's what I've been doing. You know, I was on the Celsius for a while. I'm on Zevia right now. That's my kick. That's my craving. That's my weakness right now, if you will. I don't know how much of a weakness it is. It's no calories. It's no sugar. I'm sure stevia, there's probably been a study that it could cause cancer in one way or another, but screw it, man. I feel like I'm making at least a little bit of a positive change in my life.
2: Well, congratulations to you. I am still doing hardcore illicit drugs.
1: of the explicit variety, either one of those makes sense. 310-840-4910. Okay, quick programming note. Top of the hour, we're going to talk to Emily Liker, covers the Vikings for the Minnesota Star Tribune. Going to ask her, because I know Kevin O'Connell spoke today. I think it was recently. I didn't get a chance to see any of those comments. I'll check them out in the break. But I'm sure she was there, and coming off the decision to give Kyler Murray the starting quarterback job before they even play a preseason game. Can't wait to ask Emily Liker about that and all of the pressing Vikings questions as they're getting set for their preseason opener, which is just around the corner. They take on my New York Giants on Saturday afternoon at MetLife Stadium. So we'll talk Vikings with Emily Liker at the top of the hour. We're going to go streaking here in about 15 minutes from now. Opening segment, talking about Ben Johnson's absurd comments that he wants the Bears to be the greatest offense ever. Do you think it's too much pressure on this team? And what kind of season in general do you think the Bears are going to have in 2026? 310-840-4910. Brad, we've got Adrian in Maryland texting in. Ben Johnson is smoking some good stuff. They won a bunch of one-score games and led the league in takeaways. Those trends always come back to bite you in the ass. And that is from, again, Adrian in Maryland. Brad, I'll let you respond to our friend Adrian there. What do you think?
2: He's not wrong. The Bears were downright lucky in multiple situations last season. So hopefully they're going to bed Lady Luck yet again. But oh my goodness, can she be a tough mistress? So yeah, I mean, they're going to have to, you know, not play a lot of these games close to the vest. They got to go out there. And like Ben Johnson said, I want blowouts. I want shutouts. Like that is going to have to materialize, I think, the Bears to reach the upper echelon of history in the NFL that Ben Johnson is attempting to take his team to.
1: Yeah. And I completely agree with Adrian, by the way. That's part of that's the biggest reason why I think the Bears are going to miss the playoffs this year, because one score games and the turnover department usually are the biggest things that will regress back towards league average, or even a little bit worse than that, especially a year after you win a bunch of one-score games and you were number one in takeaways for a defense, by the way. Brad, correct me if I'm wrong, a defense that wasn't very good outside of all the turnovers they got, correct?
2: Yes, correct, Amundo. They were downright lousy in many instances last year. And I was trying to tell our outstanding producer, Brandon Combs, repeatedly on the program last fall, this Bears defense was going to be crap fantastic, and they certainly under-delivered. They, I guess, lived down to the expectation that they had. He, you know, you're going to find out once a regular season gets underway. Brando is going to think extraordinarily highly of his Chicago Bears. I usually try to, but I also realize tempering expectations is just a sound mentality to be in.
1: 310-840-4910. 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All right, Brad, let's get to buying BS here. It's become one of our favorite segments to kick off the show, especially as we've got big-time news and storylines coming out of training camp every day. So why don't you go ahead and kick us off here. What is first on your docket?
2: Oh, let's go to your favorite squad, the New York Giants, my man. And the news bite that made the rounds across social media and across various platforms. ESPN's Jordan Renan reports Giants players and coaches are, quote, begging, end quote, Jackson Dart to slide at the end of scrambles. All right. So with that coursing through your cerebral cortex, buying or BS, Pat, and try to bury your bias, por favor. In a second season, Jackson Dart plays at least 15 games and rushes for a minimum of 500 yards with 5+ ground scores. Pat, buying or BS?
1: Yeah, I'm buying it. And I mean, look, if he ends up getting hurt again a couple of times this year, whether it's for a concussion-related injury or just any kind of soft tissue issues or, and God forbid, anything worse, then, you know, hopefully it's not because of an inability to slide or get down in the open field. So assuming that Jackson Dart does stay healthy, I'm going to hope that my franchise quarterback plays 15 games. And if he does so, yes, he is rushing for a minimum of 500 yards and 5 touchdowns. Because last year in 14 games where he spent multiple trips into the blue medical tent, Jackson Dart ran for 487 yards and 9 touchdowns. And again, that was only taking over as the starting quarterback in week 4. So he's the franchise quarterback now. You tell me he's playing 15 games? Yeah, easily crossing 500. Easily crossing 5 rushing touchdowns. He might run for double digit. He might run for a dozen rushing touchdowns this year. I just hope that, yes, he learns how to slide. And yes, Brian Burns did say, quote, we've been begging him to do that for a while. So I'm glad that he's starting to practice it. This was after Jackson Dart slid during a third down run during Monday's practice. But apparently it's something that he's been practicing. Good. It's like the number one thing he needed to practice. So yes, I'm hoping he, you know, learns from the lessons of Jaden Daniels last year and some of the other rushing quarterbacks. You know, Josh Allen, and when he first began, he just thought he could run over every linebacker, and he still can. But even Josh Allen knows that sometimes it's better to just slide. And I hope that Jackson Dart has learned from those before him and learns to get down and not try to pick up those extra 2 or 3 yards. So I'm going to buy it for sure.
2: Yeah, I concur with the captain on that. I'm buying as well. You know, Jackson Dart, you're right. I'm glad you made the Josh Allen comparison because they have a similar view on how to run the football. You know, a guy, both of them really bulls in the china shop, particularly inside the 10-yard line, you know, lining up in shotgun, getting downhill and just plowing your way into the end zone because you got a big hulky type of frame and could just carry men and, you know, across the chalk and in the end zone. That's where he is most effective. That's where he can absorb and welcome the contact. It's between the tens where he has got to get his ass down. He's got to get his ass out of bounds. He's got to protect his melon. He's got to protect his body so he can sure, you know, that he's going to play at least 15 games this season. I think he will play at least 15 games. I think he's easily going to run for 500 yards, and I think he's easily going to run for 5+ touchdowns. And I agree with you. It could be double the amount of ground scores this season. It could be 10+ rushing touchdowns because he was so efficient near the goal line, running the ball and calling his own number last year. I know they got Cam Scadaboo. they can lean on. Maybe a little bit of Tyrone Tracy here and there. Malik Nabers looked awesome in his recovery. I think he's going to be all systems go for week one. But Jackson start, you know, he's still a young man, but you can't teach an old dog new tricks. He is going to scramble like a madman. Harbaugh had Lamar Jackson. He let him run like a madman. Dart will run. Again, get his butt down between the 10s and then plow ahead inside the 10-yard line and rack damn stats.
1: Yeah, I agree. I agree. And I know all Giants fans are hoping for that because we're going to make some official predictions on who we think are playoff teams in the next 2 weeks here. And I believe the New York Giants are a playoff team this year, but it's going to be them or the 49ers, I think, Brad. I think that's going to end up being the 7 seed. Those are the last two teams. That's the cut line for me. That's the bubble. It's the Giants and the 49ers. One of those teams is getting in my opinion. One of those teams is going to miss the playoffs because I feel 50-50 on both of them, and I think only my Giants fandom is the reason that I'm putting Big Blue over the top. 310-840-4910. Let's do a quick pivot for a minute or two here, Brad, because we're going to do Let's Go Streaking coming up next segment, but we do have a couple of baseball games that are in progress or about to start. One of those is the Guardians and the Tigers. And, you know, we're on the air every single day during primetime games. And for this baseball season, which is quickly approaching the final month and not even a month and a half, we're under the final month and a half here. We're down to the final 40 games. You look at this AL Central race. The White Sox in first place at 61-57. Detroit, even having traded away Tarek Skubal, playing some of their best baseball of the year, they're 2.5 games back. And then you have the Guardians, 4 games back. If there was ever a bigger start for Framber Valdez to prove himself, I don't know what it is. He's on the mound tonight at home for Detroit, and he hasn't pitched all that well lately. He's got an ERA near 5 in the last 7 games. Remember, this is a guy that got paid in the offseason. They elected to pay him rather than try to potentially negotiate a long-term deal. I know it would have been way bigger than Valdez's contract, but they didn't want to pay Tarek Skubal. They always had it in their mind, it seems like, the Tigers to trade him. And so Valdez is supposed to be their ace. He hasn't really pitched like it most of this season, even if you don't consider Tarek Skubal. But they've got a chance to get a big win tonight and further put Cleveland down in the standings. Foster Griffin is on the mound for the Guardians. 12-4 this year. He's been a real damn good pitcher that's kind of flown under the radar, the young lefty. So it feels like this is a really big baseball game here tonight in Detroit as each game takes on more and more significance. You know, you look at both of these teams, Brad, if you had to pick, or which one would you give a better chance to make the playoffs if either of them?
2: Right now it's Detroit. I mean, they're swinging the hottest of hot bats in all of Major League Baseball, and I got the stats to back it up. They are numero uno, my friend, the last 2 weeks of Major League Baseball in WRC+. So, you know, they're cracking the bats. They're, you know, racking up a lot of those runs with guys in scoring position on a consistent basis. So as long as they continue to play guys, and I think the key for Framber Valdez, it's always the key with him, is his control. The walks can really get away from him at times. He's had a couple of ugly outings where he's issued like 3, 4, maybe even 5 free passes in a rotation turn. So as long as he's painting the corners, he is a guy that's, you know, accumulating the strikeouts and draw the weak contact. Let the bats continue to wrap for Detroit, and that happens. They're not only going to win the night, they're also a team that's going to sneak into the postseason without their former ace and Tarek Skubal, who right now is Mr. Mediocre with the LA Dodgers.
1: Yeah, and the Guardians, I mean, my God, could you be more pathetic with runners in scoring position? 25th in baseball with runners in scoring position in the last 17 games, and they just cannot. They went 0 for 11 and left 9 guys in scoring position the other night. So this is a big night for this Guardians offense, a big game about to kick off in Detroit that we will keep you posted on throughout the show. 310-840-4910. We're going to go streaking when we come back. He's Brad Evans. I'm Pat Boyle. This is BetMGM Tonight on Westwood One Sports.
0: Last year's top three picks are shining at camp. Titans QB Cam Ward, Jaguars two-way man Travis Hunter, and Giants edge rusher Abdul Carter. Could super sophomore campaigns be on the way for this trio? Westwood One Sports.
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1: 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He's Brad Evans. I'm Pat Boyle. 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If you get a hit, you'll win a prize. You could win a $50 bonus bet, an odds boost token, a parlay boost token, or a same-game parlay boost token. All righty. I put out, created a nice little graphic of our standings here with just about 40 games left to play for every baseball team left in the regular season. And so with that, we'll get to those standings in just a second. But it's time. Let's go streaking.
2: We won a game yesterday. We win one today. That's two in a row. We win one tomorrow. That's called a winning streak. It has happened before.
3: We're going streaking!
1: All righty, baby. We go around the crew. Everybody picks one batter that they think will correctly get a hit. Seems pretty easy, right? Well, it's not as easily said as it is done, or it's easier said than it is done.
4: But done. Yes.
1: English is hard sometimes. But Brad, we've all compiled at least 50 picks so far this season, and altogether, an average, we've compiled almost 60 picks per member on this show. So with about 40 games left to go, we're going to find out who's going to be king of Let's Go Streaking. In first place is our video producer, Michael Montgomery, a.k.a. Monty, a.k.a. the owner and operator of batters-box.com. 52 out of 67. That's 77%, almost 78%. Then, Brad, you are in second. 39 out of 51, that's 76.5%, or you're batting 765. Some would say that's Hall of Fame worthy. Yours truly, I'm in third. 49 out of 66 correct picks, batting 742. And then last but not least, our producer Brandon Combs, 44 out of 60, that is good for 73%. So we're all between 73 and almost 78%, pretty damn good. But the goal, as always, Brad, it's called Let's Go Streaking. It's how many nights in a row can you get that player correct? Can you correctly pick a player to get a hit? You are the king so far. 15 in a row is the streak to beat. I don't think anybody's even touched double digits since your 15-game streak. So let's see if we can build towards it. We've got two active streakers. Me and Monty are both at two. You and Combs looking to start anew. I'll go Bobby Witt Jr. going up against the Dodgers tonight in L.A. And you've got a lefty, Eric Lauer, on the mound for the Dodgers. Bobby Witt hitting lefties at over a 300 clip this season. And he's batting second in the lineup tonight. 1-for-2 career against Eric Lauer with a home run. Give me Bobby Witt Jr. to get a knock and push my streak to three. Brad, who are you rocking with?
4: Same game, different name, and the name that everybody's heard of before, Konichiwa Shohei Ohtani, to get a hit against the Royals, a guy that's been 353 in his last 15 days. He's hitting a robust 293 at home this season. 1-for-2 lifetime against Daniel Lynch, who's being stretched out as a starter for KC. Though Lynch this season has only allowed a 150 batting average, a left-handed hitter. Still, Shohei tees off. He'll get ahead, and I will begin a brand new streak.
1: That's right. My guy Ben Rice couldn't come through for you last night, but you had have Ohtani tonight. Somebody had Ohtani last night, and they were on the unfortunate end of him going 0-for. That's producer Brandon Combs. And Combs, you're up next. Who you got tonight, brother?
5: Yeah, Brad, I hope you hit your shin on your bed frame tonight. Just saying. See what you did there. I don't like it. I'm going to go with Carson Benj tonight. Carson Benj, one of the few bright spots in that Mets lineup, going up against a pitcher who has thrown 100 innings and given up like 98 hits this season. So I like Carson Benj to get me on the board.
1: All right, Monty, finally the king of the season-long numbers. Take us home. Who you got?
6: Give me Munetaka Murakami, third highest-rated hitter on my board tonight. Batters-box.com, elite matchup against Rhett Lauder. Lefty's been crushing Lauder all season. ISO over 200, nearly 40% hard contact rate, 13% barrel rate. Love those. 47 games with an elite rating for Murakami, getting hit 72% of the time. So a great trend backing us as well. And then as far as pitch coverage, 4-star rating for Murakami against Lauder, at least 305 expected batting average against all pitches.
1: All right, and Brad, we had a 4-for-4 on Monday night. Let's see if we can do it again tonight. What are the odds on all four of those players to get a hit at BetMGM?
4: A cool plus 327. As always, fade or follow, that is up to you.
1: We'll see if we can get it done. Bobby Witt Jr., Shohei Ohtani, Carson Benj, and Munetaka Murakami. We are going streaking, baby. Coming up next, we're going to talk Vikings with Emily Leiker of the Minnesota Star Tribune right here on BetMGM Tonight.
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1: 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Kickoff hour number two, we go to the guest line. It's been a very noisy last couple of days at Vikings training camp after they named Kyler Murray the starting quarterback. And so to get the latest on everything going on inside the purple and gold, not just in the quarterback position, but the entire team and what is a big 2026 year coming up, we bring in Emily Liker, Vikings beat reporter for the Minnesota Star Tribune. You can find her on Twitter at mliker, L-E-I-K-E-R. Emily, it's Pat and Brad. Thanks so much for joining us. How you doing?
2: Yeah, thanks for having me. I'm doing well.
1: Absolutely. Emily, why did the Vikings give Kyler Murray the starting job before they've even played a single preseason game, especially right after a full pads practice on Saturday night, where what I saw from a bunch of the beat reporters is that Kyler Murray visibly struggled through two, what you would call interceptions. So why give him the starting job this early in training camp?
2: Yeah, you know, he did have a couple rough practices over the weekend, but it's not like that's been the case throughout the whole first 9-10 days here. As far as the timing goes, from what we heard from Kevin O'Connell yesterday, this was the timeline that he and general manager Nolan Teasley had kind of decided on in terms of wanting to treat this week like a real game week, heading into that preseason game against the Giants on Saturday, and giving one guy time to ramp up his first team reps before they have joint practices next week with the Ravens, which are always very important to the Vikings. It's really when they look the most and the closest at their ones, I would say, because Kevin O'Connell really doesn't play his first teams in preseason games.

0: that much. So those days are going to be really important for them next week. And I think part of what we were seeing maybe a little bit with Kyler in those 3 days that kind of preceded him being named the starter is just evidence that, like, to now take the next step in this offense and for things to continue moving, like, someone needed to be named starter. And the 2 days since, both yesterday and today, he's looked sharp in practice and had very strong days, some of his stronger days of camp. So it looks like they're heading in the right direction.
1: Okay, so what is this now? What does this mean for the future of JJ McCarthy, both short term here in the next few weeks and long term as well?
0: Yeah, I mean, short term, Kevin O'Connell said definitively yesterday that he is the number two, and they released their first unofficial depth chart today, and he is second in the listing. We've still seen quite a bit of him at practice working with that second offense, still getting some reps against the first team defense based on how they do some of their drills. And yeah, he'll play on Saturday, probably more than we've seen him in the preseason in the past. Obviously, his rookie year, he had already gone down, or he played some in that first game and then went down with his injury. Last year, he only played a series when they were expecting him to be starter. I think we'll see him play a decent bit Saturday against the Giants. We heard from him earlier today. He sounded a lot like he has throughout this thing, where this was an outcome that he obviously couldn't control to a degree. Like, all he could do was his best is something he kind of says often, and ultimately the decision was the coaching staff's to make. He called it a speed bump, and still believes obviously that he can be and is starting material. So we'll see how he does on Saturday playing a little bit more and how things will look moving forward. Obviously, something that kind of lingers over this whole situation is that Kyler Murray's on a 1-year contract. He will have the chance to explore things next spring, no matter how this season goes. There is a no tag clause in his contract. So that is also an element here that the Vikings potentially could be looking for a quarterback again in the spring, depending on where Kyler Murray's head is at.
2: Wow. Emily, with Kyler Murray officially at the controls, what are your thoughts on a Justin Jefferson bounce back season? Last year, he barely cracked 1,000-yard mark in 17 games. And most ghastly, he tallied only a 57.9 passer rating when targeted. So let's tee it up this way. Over or under 1,150.5 receiving yards for Justin Jefferson this year. Is JJ indeed going to be dynamite again?
0: I would say over. We've seen him connect well with Kyler so far throughout practice. They had right at the top of 11-on-11s today, a pair of back-to-back connections that looked pretty sharp. And yeah, Justin was really patient through all of last season, very diplomatic. Obviously, he has kind of been the leader of this team in the way that with many other teams, it would be the quarterback. But with how much change there has been at the quarterback position, that role has really fallen to Justin. And, you know, he admitted some frustration near the end of last season when it was kind of a push to get him over that 1,000-yard mark. And so certainly I would expect that is a goal that both Justin and now Kyler Murray and Kevin O'Connell all have circled for this season, is to not have to be reaching for that 1,000 mark towards the end of the season.
2: Yeah, no doubt. I think he's going to absolutely obliterate that 1,150.5 receiving yards mark this year. Emily, let's stick with the wide receiver discussion. As for the other top wideouts on this roster, Jordan Addison, in my opinion, might be one of the most underappreciated downfield weapons in the game. Despite last season's shoddy quarterback play, he finished inside the top 13 in the league and averaged at the target a total deep ball targets. How does Addison's game benefit with Murray under center? And gaze into your crystal ball for us and give us a projection on his final line, assuming 17 games, receptions, yards, TDs for Jordan Addison this year.
0: Oh boy, put me to the test. I need to pull up what his recent stats have been. I don't know him off the top of my head. Certainly he has also looked good in camp. It was funny today, actually, we saw a deep ball attempt where we kind of got the impression that Jordan just didn't realize the ball was going to get to him and pulled up kind of at the last minute, and otherwise would have been a nice, probably 40 to 50 yard reception in the end zone from Kyler Murray. I mean, man, he finished with just over 600 last year, and that was missing three games. He's never cracked 1,000 in his career. I could see him cracking that number for the first time this year. Obviously, it all comes down to him being boosted a little bit by teams often trying to double Justin and having to play him a little differently. Adding Juwan Jennings in the mix here is interesting as well, but he peaked at 911 his rookie season and as low as 610. Yeah, I mean, I could see him maybe hovering right in that 900 to 1050 range maybe and seeing some of those heights again, because he is really that deep ball threat. And in a way that, though Justin Jefferson can do that, certainly the way he's played and the way he's covered sometimes limits those opportunities.
1: Mm. Talking to Emily Liker here on BetMGM tonight, Westwood One Sports. He's Brett Evans. I'm Pat Boyle. Emily covers the Vikings for the Minnesota Star Tribune. We're talking all things purple and gold here on this Wednesday night, with the big news still in the last 24 hours being Kyler Murray getting named the starting quarterback already before they've even played their preseason opener. So, Emily, just back to that, it obviously feels like a one-year prove-it, make-or-break, you know, whatever you'd like to call it, season for Kyler Murray, but any chance this is a make-or-break season for Kevin O'Connell? You know, the Vikings fired their GM, Kwesi Adofo-Mensah, after the season, waited until June before hiring the aforementioned Nolan Teasley as their new GM. So from what you've gathered covering the team, and I know nobody in Minnesota wants to be talking about if this season doesn't go well, but if they miss the playoffs and once again don't get good enough quarterback play, do you think that could cost KOC his job, or do you think that is very unlikely?
0: I would not say that's an impression that we've gotten here, that he would be on the hot seat, really no matter the result this season. I think they want to give him a year with Nolan Teasley and for sure, and see that development and how those two grow together. And yes, there's that urgency to win a playoff game and advance beyond that first round and get stability at the quarterback competition and all of that. But I think they really feel like they achieved what their goals were this offseason. And a large part of that is Kevin O'Connell, obviously, and the work he did with interim general manager Rob Brzezinski. And so we have not gotten the sense that they would be thinking that way going into the season or coming out of it.
2: Emily, let's talk running backs. Jordan Mason has earned some positive reviews throughout training camp, but savvy veteran Aaron Jones remains in the mix. How do you see this workload split shaken out this fall? Will Mason largely command most red zone and goal line work, in your opinion? Maybe Jones pass down touches? Are you thinking close to a 50-50 timeshare, or more of an advantage for Jones or Jordan Mason? So give us your thoughts on the pair of running backs there in the land of 10,000 lakes.
0: Yeah, I would expect it probably to be around that 50-50 mark again. That's close to what it was last year, what it would have been if Aaron Jones hadn't missed some time due to injury. Jordan Mason has slimmed down a little bit. He's looking even more explosive than he has been previously. And obviously one of the big things we've been monitoring, and that we're still really kind of seeing play out, and I think we'll game share and using them in those slightly different ways, like you mentioned, where maybe Jordan gets some more time on the goal line. Aaron Jones has obviously been a little bit of a receiving threat for them too, and helps them in that area. So yeah, I would expect that still to be probably close to 50-50.
1: Talking to Emily Liker here on BetMGM tonight on Westwood One Sports. Okay, Emily, how about this Vikings defense? Brian Flores has him a slew of new rookies looking to make an impact, and the Vikings' first 4 out of 5 draft picks back in April were on the defensive side of the ball. So most importantly, how has 18th overall pick Caleb Banks, the big D tackle from Florida, how has he looked so far in training camp?
0: Yeah, he's looked good. He's certainly rotated in with the ones. This is the first time we've seen him because they had him sit out the spring as he kind of finalized recovery from his foot injury and the couple surgeries he'd had on that. But he's looked good. Certainly his size is very eye-popping on the field. You notice him very quickly in that regard. They do have kind of quite the rotation on that D-line at this point, so it will be interesting once we get into the regular season how often he's rotating in there and if he gets to start or if they go with guys who have a couple more years under their belt, like Levi Drake Rodriguez, who's been in the program a few years now. But certainly Banks has been doing well. Dominique Orange was another one of those early round picks. We've seen him in the mix as well as more of that traditional nose tackle in the center, in the trenches guy. Jake Golday, their second round pick at linebacker, we've seen all over the field. They liked him because he was versatile and they're using him early in many ways. And then Chuck Demings, a little bit farther down in that draft class, he's a fifth round pick, but the cornerback from Stephen F. Austin, he has been a standout in camp and he's looked quite good.
1: Nice. So it looks like a lot of the rookies are contributing. Any other non-rookie players that have been standing out and impressing at training camp thus far? Any player that, you know, a bunch of the beat has been talking about, like, wow, this guy's dropping some jaws. It could be a star player. It could be maybe a guy that's battling to make the team. But any other player that has been at the top of the minds of the Vikings beat thus far?
0: Yeah, you know, we've mentioned a lot of them just in conversation here. One I'll throw out that it's just been, I think, fun for us because we know he's a good guy and he was kind of a surprise story last year is wide receiver Miles Price, who was a big special team standout for them last year, doing their punt return, kick return, and is expected to return at those positions again this year. He's had a nice training camp. Like, he's had some big time catches. He's been working in there just behind Ty Felton, who was their third round wide receiver pick last year. And he's been fun to watch. Like I said, he's a fun guy to talk to and has had some flashes that we weren't necessarily expecting.
1: Talking to Emily Liker here for another minute on BetMGM tonight about the Minnesota Vikings. Emily, anything else we haven't discussed yet that folks should be keeping an eye out for when the Vikings play the Giants on Saturday in their first preseason game?
0: Yeah, no, I think the big thing is just getting a good look for the first time at these rookies. Like I mentioned there's been several of them who've been contributing, and because the Vikings don't really like to play their starters in the preseason, that means a lot of time for those young guys, and seeing how they perform in game scenarios versus when they're just against their teammates, I think that's always interesting. It changes the dynamic a little bit, increases the need for kind of composure and focus on the field, right? Because you're not surrounded by people who are trying to help you. So yeah, that's always one of the things that I enjoy most about these early preseason games and looking at.
1: All right, Emily. Well, enjoy that game on Saturday. The first actual taste of football, whether it's real or it doesn't count and how many of our starters are actually on the field or not, it doesn't matter. The season's just around the corner, so we appreciate your time and all your insights so much. Thanks for joining us.
0: Thanks for having me.
2: Thanks, Emily.
1: There you go. Emily Liker covers the Vikings for the Minnesota Star Tribune. You can follow her on Twitter at @MLiker. Get all of her recent chats. I know she's been talking with a lot of players and assistant coaches, so good stuff. A lot of good stuff, even if, Brad, we talked about it yesterday, even if I don't agree with the decision to give Kyler Murray the starting quarterback job so easily and so quickly. But either way, we'll see how much J.J. McCarthy ends up playing on Saturday and if Kyler Murray ends up playing at all on Saturday against the G-Men. 310-840-4910. We'll take a short break. When we come back, we will do a deep dive on the AFC East. Is it just the Bills and the Patriots making the playoffs, or could either the Dolphins or the Jets surprise? We'll debate when we come back. He's Brad Evans. I'm Pat Boyle. This is BetMGM Tonight on Westwood One Sports.
3: 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The Seahawks-Patriots Wednesday night opener is less than a month away.
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1: All right, welcome on back. 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He's Brad Evans. I'm Pat Boyle. And the phone number to join the show is 310-840-4910. You can also hit either one of us up on Twitter. Brad is at Noisy Huevos. I'm at Pat Boyle 44. You can tweet the show at BetMGM Tonight. Thanks to Emily Liker for joining us last segment. Covers the Minnesota Vikings for the Minnesota Star Tribune. So in case you want to go back and hear all of her insights on everything that's going on at Vikings training camp, including Kyler Murray being named the starting quarterback already, you can rewind on the Odyssey app, or when the show is over, make sure you download the BetMGM Tonight podcast wherever you get your podcasts. All right, Brad, we've been going through division by division here and previewing every single team. The biggest question, which player we like or players that we like from a fantasy standpoint, our favorite team-related play for the season, and whether or not we think right now they're a playoff team. So let's start with the reigning AFC East champions and the reigning AFC champions, Mike Vrabel, Drake May, and the New England Patriots, Brad. I think the biggest question, and it's an obvious one, is how do the Patriots, and more importantly, Drake May, who finished runner-up in the MVP to Matthew Stafford by only a couple of votes, how do they fare now that they're not playing one of the easiest schedules in NFL history? And would you agree that that's the biggest question facing the Patriots, or do you think it's something else?
2: Yeah, I don't call them the Patriots, by the way. They're now nicknamed the Fighting Russinis. I just want to get that on record. Look, it's been a minute. We haven't talked about it. I think New England will take a step back. I think it's inevitable because of that strength of schedule. You laid it out perfectly. Look, the roster is damn good. I get credit where credit is due. This should still be at least a top 10 overall offense. I think the defense is in the conversation to be a top 10 overall defense, a very balanced team. I think they're going to be a playoff team. There's no guarantee they're going to win division, especially with the Buffalo Bills they are looking at. Of course, the Miami Dolphins, and I kid on that front. They're going to be atrocious. They may not win a single game this year. We're going to get to them here in a minute. But I do like some of the key components on this roster. Bringing in A.J. Brown really elevates the wide receiver core, and that was an area of weakness for this franchise last year. They didn't really have that money man, that go-to WR1. And A.J. Brown has shined by all accounts so far in training camp. And it certainly helps, too, that he's going toe-to-toe against arguably one of the best cover corners in the league in repeated practices and scrimmages, and that being Christian Gonzalez. And he's rising to the occasion. Many times he's winning those battles in the mano-in-mano situation. I like the 1-2 punch. Travion Henderson, Ramondre Stevenson on the ground. I got Hunter Henry there. You got Austin Hooper as well, the two tight ends. They run some 12 personnel. They got a top 10 offensive line. There's a lot to like about this New England team. But you're right, man. They really benefited from that doughy, that ultra soft schedule last year. This one, they're going to be tested, to say the least. I still think they win 10 games, but I'm not sure they're going to get to 11.
1: Yeah, I agree. To be honest, as much as I think they could easily regress, I got too much respect, and I think Mike Vrabel's too good of a coach. I don't think Drake May is as good as he was last year. I certainly don't think he's nearly as bad as his rookie season. I think he's probably somewhere in the middle, probably leaning closer to what he was last year. But and I think no matter, they did lose a couple of key players on defense. But man, they swapped out Stephon Diggs for A.J. Brown. That's a win. Ramondre Stevenson and Travion Henderson coming back with another year under both of their belts. That's a win. They bring in Romeo Doubs as well. That's a win. And the offensive line is almost the exact same as it was last year. Now, I know that Will Campbell's going to be a big question mark, but like, they didn't lose a whole lot. They really didn't. Yeah. I know that, again, they've lost some key players on defense. They also added Kevin Byard, you know, who was playing for the Bears last year, had all those interceptions at safety. So, you know, you gain some more experience on that defensive side. And we know when Josh McDaniels is just the play caller and the offensive coordinator, like I feel like they've got a high floor. I feel like they've got a high floor. Now, there's almost no chance they're going to win 14 games like they did last year, or 13 games, whatever it was. But yeah, I think the floor for this Patriots team is probably 8 wins. And I agree with you, Brad. I think it's either 9 or 10. I think they're probably going to get into the playoffs, but I'd be surprised if they win the division over the Bills again this season. But yeah, and it's just because they're playing a tougher schedule, but I think they're battle tested from last year. I think they've got a great culture. You mentioned the fighting Rossinis, that side of the, that department of the culture, maybe not so much, but again, like, let's be honest, how much of that is really going to distract the team now that they've had a couple of months to kind of move past it. So let's move on. Fantasy feels, I think, you and I both have the same answer here. So we did our 3-point stance on the Patriots just last week, or just a couple of days, Monday, I believe it was. And Ramondre Stevenson is a guy that I think is severely underrated when it comes to the fantasy department. I think a lot of folks just think that Travion Henderson is going to not only take over the running back job, but get like 60 to 70% of the touches. I don't see it happening that way, Brad, and I think you agree.
2: Yeah, it's not like Travion Henderson's making massive waves in training camp by all the accounts of the boots on the ground. I mean, Ramondre Stevenson, there was a highlight catch that went for a touchdown today in practice that was making the rounds of social media. He's still making plays as long as he protects the rock, because he's had his fumble issues in the past and he's not coughing up the pixie on a regular basis. This is going to be a full-blown 50-50 timeshare, folks. And in fact, if it were to go 55-45, I think the scale would tilt not to Travion Henderson, but to Ramondre Stevenson. Now, both are outstanding in terms of the advanced analytic measurements. Ramondre is not at all like a ham and egger that some people, put that description on him with. I think that's grossly unfair. He was number 7 in yak per attempt last season. He had a 24.5% missed tackle rate, which was outstanding. He was also number 9 in yards created per touch. Again, he got a top 10 offensive line, in my opinion, that has got to be run blocking and, set the edge and opening up pathways for him. And both these guys are excellent. Henderson has more explosiveness in the legs, but I think Ramondre is a better all-around back and just a steady Eddie as long as he doesn't cough up the rock. So, I think 50-50 at a minimum, and you're getting him at a much cheaper cost right now in average drafts because the fantasy football community, strangely, is selling their firstborns on the black market right now to get whatever shares of Travion Henderson they can, and I don't understand why.
1: Yeah, me neither. I mean, and again, it's one thing, like Ramondre Stevenson got hurt last year, missed 3 games, came back, they eased him back in. That's when Travion Henderson took over the running back role. But Brad, do people forget what happened at the end of the season? Ramondre Stevenson snatched it from him, had some monster performances in the final 2 weeks of the season, and then dominated to the point where Travion Henderson barely even touched the ball in the playoffs. So, I mean, if you want to go off anything, go off that. When the games mattered the most and the season was on the line, they leaned on Ramondre. All right, favorite team-related play for the Patriots this year? Brad, I'm sticking with Ramondre Stevenson. Rushing yards prop for the season is 600 on the dot. He has gone over that, albeit in some years only by a couple of yards, but he has cleared 600 rushing yards every single year of his career. I think he does it again here. Ramondre Stevenson over 600.5 rushing yards, minus 105 odds with our friends right now at BetMGM. What's your favorite play for the Pats in 2026?
2: Man, I love that line. It's so stinking low. I'm with you on Ramondre Stevenson. Practically sledgehammer worthy on that over. I like A.J. Brown on the over. 1,124.5 receiving yards at BetMGM at a minus 110. You look at A.J. Brown last season. His swan song with the Philadelphia Eagles. He was still number 18 in yards per route run. That's always a harbinger of successful seasons to come. He only had a 96.3 passer rating when targeted because Jalen Hurts had inaccuracy issues. They were not on the same page often, and that's why that frown was certainly not turning upside down for him in Philadelphia. More so, I think, will be the case with Drake May, who was top 10 in adjusted completion percentages tracked by Pro Football Focus last year. And also, too, he's still a pretty good receiver after the catch. He was top 30 in total yak. So for me, A.J. Brown, he's going to get a ton of targets, more accurate quarterback. Give me the over 1,124.5 receiving yards at minus 110.
1: All righty, let's move on to gangrene, the New York Jets. Brad, for me, the biggest question, does Aaron Glenn taking over the play calling duties on defense improve the team? And more importantly, save him his job because, man, there was the pressure got on him last year in year one. He's going at it with reporters. You know, the team was terrible, and he basically played this song and dance with the media every single week. I'm not going to tell you who the starting quarterback is. You're not going to find out. Like, dude, you're picking between freaking Justin Fields. Like, come on. Who are we kidding? Like, well, what else competitive advantage the Jets are gaining by not telling us who the starting quarterback is going to be? I mean, my God, give us a break. So hopefully Aaron Glenn has learned a lot here going into year two as the head coach, but now he's taken on a lot more pressure, calling the defensive plays. He fired Steve Wilks last year, who was an embarrassment as the defensive coordinator. And so now Aaron Glenn is saying, I think he's telling us, hey, if I'm going out, if I'm going to be 2 years and done, I'm going out on my terms. So I think him calling the plays on defense, it could either be the best thing for the Jets or it could get him fired that much quicker, Brad.
2: I think you're going to see a very, very improved New York Jets defense. I think this one at a minimum is going to be a top half unit. Hell, they could flirt with top 10 overall production as a collective unit with Sweat, with McDonald and Bailey off the edge. The linebacker core, I think, is one of the best in the AFC with Sherwood and Davis. That secondary ain't too shabby. Stevenson, you know, the former Baron Nashawn Wright, Micah Fitzpatrick being there. With Aaron Glenn, who knows a thing or two about defense, now calling the shots, I think he's going to maximize the potential of this unit overall. Yeah, I mean, they're going to have to be competitive through their defense to stay within striking distance, because that offense, we're going to get to that in a minute, isn't exactly going to light the world on fire. But defensively, the Jets should be rock solid in my estimation, and I believe it will save Aaron Glenn's job no matter what the offense does.
1: Yeah, I mean, that's a high expectation. And by the way, Aaron Glenn did call the defensive plays for the Lions during his 4-year tenure as their defensive coordinator. So it's definitely, it hasn't, not like he hasn't done this before, but I mean, their defense was mid at best. And this was a defense that had some players still left over from Robert Saleh's time that just did not perform well. And, you know, famously traded both Sauce Gardner and Quinnen Williams, the two best players on that defense. So we'll see how they play. But yeah, I mean, the offense with Geno Smith at quarterback, outside him, they've got some weapons. Breece Hall, Garrett Wilson. You and I both love Kenyon Sadiq, the tight end, the rookie tight end from Oregon. That's who I got the fantasy feels for here, Brad, going into the season. It's just a dang shame Kenyon Sadiq has not even really done a whole lot during training camp because he had off-season surgery for a sports hernia and that he's been jogging on the sidelines while observing practice, but he has not really participated in any kind of 11-on-11 drills. And Aaron Glenn did say he's still expected to be ready for week one, but he essentially missed much of the off-season program and he has missed just about all of training camp so far. So it's tough as a rookie, no matter how high the expectations are, no matter what kind of compliments are being thrown your way by the coaching staff, you're not participating in the 11-on-11 drills. You're not actively physically getting out there and getting those mental reps of the playbook and knowing where you've got to be on each play. I just don't know how much of an impact he's going to make. You know, when you have Mason Taylor, a guy that the previous regime just drafted, not the previous regime, this regime just drafted in the second round last year and had an okay rookie season. So I want Kenyon Sadiq to get off the ground running, but I don't know if it's going to happen. It might take a couple of weeks to the point where, honestly, I mean, if somebody wants to reach for him in like round 12 or 13 in your fantasy draft, I think you have to let him because I just don't think he's going to be that much of an impact, at least in the first week or two of the season.
2: Yeah, he's a guy I think is going to be quite sensational, say, after week 8. So you're trying to get into the fantasy postseason. He's a guy that may be able to get you over the top. That's how much I believe in Kenyon Sadiq's overall skill set. I mean, a guy that only wears schmediums because he's just really yoked. I mean, he's absolutely shredded. He can never really squeeze in any kind of pad configuration or uniform when at the University of Oregon. He can run every single route in the tree. He's got blazing open field speed. He is a do-it-all weapon and somebody that's going to be really a safety valve for Geno Smith once he gets on the field. So, again, I'm going to take the over on his player prop at 425.5. I know I'm getting ahead of myself, but the fantasy feels I have is for Dance Hall days. Breece Hall A guy that I think is a very reliable, dependable RB2 in 12-team formats, hell, even in 10-team leagues, because he didn't really leave the field all that often. Braylon Allen's still there. Intriguing, you know, big body guy, skill set that he possesses. But I think it's going to be a 75-25 split at a minimum between Hall and Allen. And Breece Hall last season was outstanding. 5.1 yards per touch, 3.01 yak per attempt. That was top 30 in the league. Only 16.5% missed tackle rate. That's rather disgusting. But he does have the seventh easiest fantasy RB strength of schedule. He's got a decent offensive line, and he's script agnostic. Whether playing from ahead or behind, again, he is going to generate the touches. I think the floor for him is probably, 50 receptions? So, yeah, go the extra mile on Breece Hall and feel confident he's going to deliver on what you think the expectation is.
1: Mm. All righty. So I know you like Kenyon Sadiq and his over receiving yards for the season. I mean, it is pretty low, you know, Matt, even for a rookie, 425.5 receiving yards. I'm going to go with a guy that I feel like even despite the bad quarterback play he's had throughout his entire Jets tenure, he is somebody that can be relied upon. And I think you're getting this number a little bit lower than it normally would be because he missed most of last season with the injury, and that's Garrett Wilson. I'm going over on his receptions for the season, 84.5 with our friends at BetMGM. He had 83 catches his rookie year, 95 in year two, 101 catches in year three, and then only played seven games last year. But Garrett Wilson praising Frank Reich's new system. We'll see if that actually, you know, results in some decent offensive play once the games start. But again, even when he's had terrible quarterback play, Garrett Wilson still performs. Geno Smith, I mean, can he be any worse than he was last year with the Raiders? I hope not. So Garrett Wilson, over 84.5 catches, my favorite Jets play of the season.
2: Yeah, I love that quite a bit. I could totally buy into it. I just, you know, the only thing I worry about is just Geno and his gross and terrible inaccuracies. But, I mean, Garrett Wilson doesn't have a whole lot of competition for targets. So, you know, assuming 17 games, he should easily get over that threshold.
1: All righty, 310-840-4910. When we come back, we'll hit on the Buffalo Bills. Do they reclaim their throne in the AFC East this year? And then just how bad will the Miami Dolphins be? There was one thing yesterday that their coach said that should please a lot of fantasy owners. We'll tell you what that is when we come back. 310. Yeah, there's a tease for you, Brad. 310-840-4910. Yeah. He's Brad Evans. I'm Pat Boyle. This is BetMGM Tonight on Westwood One Sports.
0: There's three preseason games tonight, and we're that much closer to the regular season. The Seahawks-Patriots Wednesday night opener is less than a month away. Westwood One Sports.
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1: Welcome on back. BetMGM Tonight, Westwood One Sports. He's Brett Evans. I'm Pat Boyle. This song makes me feel like doing the Bernie. You know, when you just tilt your head back and you kind of just...
2: Nice.
1: 310-840-4910. Doesn't look nearly as good when you can't see most of my arms. You can only just see my neck, you know, bobbing back and forth. That doesn't look great. 310-840-4910. Yeah, we're previewing the AFC East. We'll take your calls, your texts on any of the teams in the division, your thoughts on it. Let's we hit the New England Patriots and New York Jets. So let's get to the Buffalo Bills. And Brad, as much as I want to, I don't know, I guess dislike the Bills because they gave us a lot of reasons to. Not that I thought that Sean McDermott like was by any means like a great guy or should have kept his job, especially after he made that 9/11 analogy a couple of years ago. I mean, my gosh. I mean, is there any way to make you an unlikable character when you think about that? But the way that they kind of, I feel like Terry Pegula and Brandon Bean threw him under the bus and then basically pinned the Keon Coleman situation all on Sean McDermott as if they're, you know, Brandon Bean's not the one that freaking drafted him when they could have had Xavier Worthy on top of it. They let the Chiefs trade in front of them so they could take Keon Coleman. That's the kind of stuff I didn't like, but I still think the Bills are the best team in the AFC East. I think they reclaimed their throne this year. So the biggest question for me, Brad, with the Bills is can the defense finally stop the run? Because that's been their biggest, most glaring weakness here over the last couple of years. And now with Sean McDermott out of the picture, they bring in a new defensive coordinator, Jim Leonard, who's going to call the plays for new head coach, the former OC, Joe Brady. And so what do you think about the Bills and their defense? Can they finally stop the run? And Brad, do you think they're back atop the division at the end of the season?
2: Man, that's the most glaring question, without a doubt, is that defense. Can they even be respectable? I'm not really sure they can, to be honest with you. I mean, the personnel, they made some upgrades in some key areas, but man, they got just gashed, in the trenches repeatedly. Teams running down their damn throat. And I think it's going to be an area of weakness yet again. I mean, we're going to find out real quick. Just how much improved they are. Their first three games of the regular season at Houston, mandatory Montgomery, you Jackals. He may run for 75, 80 yards and a couple of touchdowns in that game. Mark it down right now. Week two, congratulations. You get Jahmyr Gibbs, arguably the best all-around running back in the game. And then week three, you're at home against the LA Chargers, and Amarin Hampton, I think, is going to have a year. And I know Mike McDaniel is talking about, we're going to ride the hot hand. Yeah, it's a bunch of poppycock, a whole, an entire bin full of hogwash. With Keaton Mitchell, is going to be more of a gadgety guy, probably more of an impact as a receiver. Kamani Vidal will spell, I guess, Hampton maybe like three or four times in the game. But Amarin Hampton's a dude. He breaks tackles. He shimmy and shakes like crazy. So the Bills are going to be tested immediately. They may be respectable on the back end. I just worry about that front line. And if they don't rise the occasion against Houston, Detroit, and the Chargers weeks 1, 2, and 3, it's going to be the same old tired story despite the new stadium. But here's the good news. Maybe you won't be able to see the field there at that new stadium and witness that Bills defense giving up gashable runs.
1: Yeah, and I saw, yesterday an article on the Bills and that they are, quote, throwing everyone at the wall, part of a, quote, unquote, radical defensive change under Jim Leonard. So, look, they know that they've got to be able to stop the run, and they're giving a ton of players reps with the first team unit. So it's basically, hey, it's like an open tryout right now. Who's going to end up being the starting 11 players on defense? It feels like we don't know because they're very much having kind of open tryouts right now. Now, we know the stars, right? We know Ed Oliver and Greg Rousseau and Terrell Bernard and Bradley Chubb are part of that front seven that's going to be tasked with being the guys that stop the run. But, I mean, you got some other, critical players there that are definitely vying for first-team reps. And one of those is Dorian Williams, who had 117 tackles last season or 2 years ago, and then a guy that only had half of that a season ago and kind of lost his starting job, the former third-round pick. Another one is TJ Sanders, who they took in the second round last year. and, you know, wasn't able to get on the field all that much. So there is that is the number one priority. You know it. I know it. Everybody knows it. It's a matter of, can they actually freaking stop the run this season, right, as a defense? And that's going to determine just how good they are. Because we know the offense, in my opinion, is going to be great. You know, even though Joe Brady's now the head coach and he's got more responsibilities, this offensive system works. They're going to run the hell out of the football with Josh Allen, handing it off to James Cook, and Josh Allen doing a little bit of everything. So I got the fantasy feels for Josh Allen, Brad. I can't quit him, and I think he's the number one quarterback in football. So with what he could do with his legs, even though we don't want him to be Superman as much, having to bail out the Bills, we know that he can. We know that he's special. We know that he is going to be in the running to win the MVP. So my favorite fantasy angle for the Bills this year is, once again, Josh Allen. What about you?
2: I think it's James Cook. There are a lot of people that are disrespecting him, and puzzlingly why, in fantasy football drafts. Hey, he's a guy consistently going around the turn in 12-team leagues right now. You know, a guy that's going as that last pick in round one. And again, I'm just scratching my head and trying to grasp the reason behind it. You know, the opportunity share right around 70% last year. A lot of people banking on the touchdown regression, but he has scored at least 14 times in back-to-back seasons. Now, he may not be able to replicate 18. That's what he touted on the board last year, but could he score maybe 14 again like he did 2 years ago? Sure, that's within striking distance. I understand Josh Allen's going to siphon away some of those valuable red zone touches, but he was still number 8 in total red zone touches. James Cook is going to boil over yet again.
1: Alrighty, we will give out our favorite team-related play for the Bills this year and debate whether or not they're going to win the AFC East, and we'll touch on the Dolphins coming up in a little bit. But when we return, we'll do some NFL over-under for players like Kyler Murray, Aaron Rodgers, Caleb Williams, and some of the receivers that have a big target on their back this season. That's coming up next, and your phone calls. He's Brad Evans. I'm Pat Boyle. 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
1: 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Fun shows so far. If you're just joining us, in the opening segment, we talked about Ben Johnson, head coach of the Bears, ridiculous comments that he wants the Bears to be the greatest offense ever. Also evoked the 2000, the Patriots, who won 21 consecutive games. I think it's putting too much pressure on Caleb Williams in this Bears offense. Brad, you kind of agree, but also I know you think the Bears are making the playoffs and you've got high hopes for Chicago this year. So in a certain sense, everything that you've come to love Ben Johnson for, can you really expect him to slow down on running that mouth? 310-840-4910. We also previewed the AFC East. We went streaking, and we chatted with Emily Liker, who covers the Vikings for the Minnesota Star Tribune. So if you want to weigh in on any of that stuff, the phone number, again, is 310-840-4910. Brad, I saw you pumping your fist, and Combs is all jacked up. Before we get to a little NFL over-under, what's going on here? Did your Cubbies take the lead after the Brewers just lost to the Padres?
2: Yeah, Bregman bomb. He is swinging a hot bat right now. Three-run shot. Cubs up 4-1, top of the fifth against the Washington Nationals. Go, Cubs, go.
1: Oh, baby. All right, so that is good news. So with the Brewers losing to the Padres, right now the deficit in the NL Central is 4. Cubbies win tonight, it'll be down to 3.5. They're playing some hot ball. They're playing some good ball, man. We know they've got those seven matchups. They got those seven matchups in the span of 10 days coming up against the Brewers in the matter of about 2.5 weeks. So, baby, things are heating up, and they're heating up quick. All right, let's bring in producer Brandon Combs. Combs, I know you're probably fired up after that home run, and you're fired up about a Brewers loss. What's going on, man? How you doing?
3: I'm doing great, man. But Alex Bregman heating up at the right time. If this guy gets hot, this lineup is really, really good. And so you love to see it. Alex Bregman has been a tough first year as a Cub, but just get hot at the right time. It's clutch hitting. That's what I like to see.
1: Beautiful. All right, we're going to get back to our preview of the AFC East because we just have to finish off the Buffalo Bills and then go through the Miami Dolphins, whatever that's worth going through. But Combs, let's start this hour with a little NFL over-under. So I know you've compiled just a couple of good numbers to debate about here. So what do you got? Kick it off for us.
3: Yeah, so these are just numbers, not necessarily that, you know, are from the books, but these are just like my numbers. I just wanted to have some fun with some of the stuff that, you know, some of the storylines in the NFL. So let's start here. Over or under 15.5 starts for Kyler Murray in Minnesota, Brad?